0: for Striking Gold with Kenny Michaels. Now, here's your host, Kenny Michaels.
1: All right, welcome to the show, everybody. I'm your host, Kenny Michaels. It is a fabulous day today because I've got news that's going to blow your stinking mind. All right, welcome to the show, everybody. I'm Kenny Michaels. This is Striking Gold. I went ahead and turned the phone lines on. We're ready to take your calls. The number here is 888-961-0222. Again, 888-961-0222. The amazing Wendy is on phones today, so when you call in, be nice to her, please, okay? All right, the number to get me live again, 888-961-0222, or go to kennysgoldquiz.com. Have I got information for you? Guess who started revaluating gold? China. In Hong Kong, they just launched a gold clearing and settlement system. Wow. What does that mean? It means that now you can trade gold through China. That's what that means. China is now starting to revalue gold in their country. Now, we know Donald Trump well enough to know he doesn't let anybody, including China, outshine him. Listen to this. There are five articles on the internet about Trump repricing gold. Five articles on the internet. First of all, Seeking Alpha, that's a news source, says the gold revaluation in the United States is coming. That article was June 30th. Listen to this. Donald Trump posted an AI image of a solid gold eagle on the White House to celebrate America's 250th birthday. Most people think that's a sign he's getting ready to reprice. That was in Newsweek. Now I've got the number one reason why Trump is going to reprice gold. Listen to this. And you better buy now. The U.S. Treasury currently carries the gold reserves on the books at $42.22 an ounce. That was the price in 1973. They have never changed that price since 1973. Five decades. So the minute Trump reprices gold, it makes us a wealthy country. And he's no dummy. And since China's already started, you know Trump's not going to be outdone. This man bathes in gold. So if you have been contemplating moving to gold, you better do it now. We are so close. It's crazy. Every one of these articles talking about Trump repricing gold. It's currently on the U.S. books at $42 an ounce. Well, we all know it ain't $42 an ounce. Why do you think all the major banking firms in the country are giving record numbers for gold by the end of the year? Because they think it's going to happen. And a lot of articles think it's going to happen this year. How crazy is this? Let's go. This is what we've been waiting for. China has already started a revaluation of gold. Trump will not be outdone by the Chinese. I'm telling you that now. You already know that about him, right? You know, well, what does he say? China. He's not going to let China outdo him, right? That's why you want to get your retirement account, your IRA, your 401k, get it into gold and hurry up and do it. 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I am the sexiest man on radio. No, there's no doubt about it. No doubt about it. I looked at myself in the mirror the other day, and I thought, man, Mr. Michaels, you are the sexiest. If they had an award for the sexiest man in radio, I'd get it. I'd get at least three votes. My cameraman, Mike, my engineer, Eric, and my wife. I would get three votes. That's enough to win. All right, here we go. Call me here, 888-961-0222. That gets you live with me. I'm Kenny Michaels. This is Striking Gold. So China's already pulled the trigger on revaluing gold. That is enormous news because they hold a hell of a lot of gold. And what it does is it makes them an instantly wealthy country. 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Okay, and Trump's no dummy. 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All right. So I asked last week and I ask it again. With everything going on in the world, and then I've got some crazy news to tell you that's going to make your hair stand up. And I'm three quarters bald, and it makes my hair stand up. But first, I want to say this. I asked last week, how comfortable do you feel with everything going on in the world? How comfortable do you feel that your retirement money will be there when you need it if you left it where it is? And just about everybody I asked that question to all week says, I don't feel comfortable. Listen very carefully. There's a saying. There's a saying when you invest, and it says, when in doubt, get out. That's it. When in doubt, get out. If you have any doubt that your IRA or your 401k is either A, not going to have in it as much as you're hoping at retirement account, at retirement time. Or if you are thinking it may not even be here by then. If you at all feel insecure, unsure, if you carry doubt as 99% of Americans do who are invested in the stock market. If you feel any doubt, get out. Then people say, well, if I get out, what do I do? Where do I go? Go to the Lord. Go to God's money, right? Go to real money. The reason you have doubt is because you're not invested in anything real. That's why you have doubt. You're invested by something manipulated by the government. You're in their grasp. You're in their radar. That's why you're uncomfortable. If the president has gas or Congress has gas or some other country does something stupid, all of a sudden you lose 30 grand in your retirement account. You have no control. You understand? So, and you know that. You know that. Because the stock market's gambling, right? So you have no control. So that's why you're feeling doubt. Again, I ask you, how comfortable do you feel that your money will be there when you need it if you left it where it is? Most of Americans say, I don't. If you don't, if you have doubt, get out. Where do you go? Go to gold, because gold's always been there. Gold doesn't crash like the market. Gold has always been there. And here's the thing. When you go to gold, the government is no longer involved. Only you. That's the beautiful thing about gold. Now, why do I bring that up? Well, pay attention to this. By the way, the number to get me live right now, if you want to call in, talk about moving your retirement account or buying physical gold and silver with your cash, call me here, 888-961-0222. Ring up the phone line now. All right. So listen carefully. Why is privacy from the government important? Well, get ready. Here it comes. We're a year and a half. Less than that, a year and 5 months, year in July, August, September, October, November, 4 months, a year and 4 months away from a presidential election. And guess who the leading, and this is from your vice president, J.D. Vance. Listen carefully. J.D. Vance said, the leading candidate for the Democratic side as of now is AOC. Alexandria, what's her name? Something, or Ocasio-Cortez, or whatever her name is. Lord, what we all need to do now is we all need to take a moment from this show, have a moment of silence. We all need to kneel and pray that that doesn't happen. But you do understand that the Democrats want to tax unrealized gains in retirement accounts. You do know that, right? And you do know that Trump can't run again. You do know that part, right? That is why privacy from the government, getting out of government control, is important for your retirement account. You will never feel comfortable that your money will be there when you need it in retirement account if you leave it in stocks. Period. So when in doubt, get out. Okay? And go to gold. Listen. If someone asked me today, Mr. Michaels, how comfortable do you feel your retirement account will be there when you need it? 100%. Actually, 200%. Actually, 1,000%. Because I'm in 100% gold and silver. I'm in a physical metal. I'm in real money. You're not. I feel very comfortable. I already know it's going to be there because it always has been and it always will be. Gold has only been around 6,000 years, folks. Okay? It will always be here for me. I know my retirement account will be there. I'm 10,000% confident. No.

0: Anybody that answers that phone will help you. 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You are listening to the sexiest man on radio by far. I'm Kenny Michaels. This is Striking Gold. 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And by the way, you can watch me do this show. I don't know if you know this. You can go to YouTube. If you're sitting in, if you and your spouse are sitting there and your wife says, I got to check out the sexiest guy on radio. And all you got to do is go to YouTube, baby, and type in Striking Gold with Kenny Michaels and hold on to your britches. Because when my beautiful face comes on, your wife might turn to you and say, look, honey, if you don't straighten up, that's the sexiest man on radio right there, bro. So better treat your wife well. Never know. She may take one look at me and go, holy smokes. Anyway, all right, the number to get me live, 888-961-0222. That's the number to get me live. I'm Kenny Michaels. This is Striking Gold. Now, before we bring on our gold miner, okay, before I bring this week's gold miner on, ladies and gentlemen, listen to what I'm about to tell you. There was a big article on Yahoo Finance that Americans now think they need $1.46 million to retire. That's what Americans think. And it's probably pretty stinking close if you think about it. Pretty stinking close. Okay? How do you get your retirement account to get to the point where you can be confident that you have enough to retire? It's simple. If this repricing is going on, China's already started a revaluation of gold. You know Trump is not going to be outdone, especially regarding China, right? There, you know, Trump's always had this competition with Xi, right? He's always had this competition with China. He always has to be one up on China. China. Okay. So now China launched the beginning of a revaluation of gold. Okay. Hong Kong launched a gold clearing and settlement system. And the U.S. Treasury, as of today, is still showing gold at $42.22 an ounce, which was the price in 1973. So the minute Trump reprices gold, guess what that does to the books of the U.S. Treasury? You got it. And guess what it does to your IRA if you're in gold? You got it. Guess what it does to my IRA since I'm in gold? I got it. Guess what it does to your cash out of the bank and you use it to buy gold, the gold's in your safe? Guess what it does to that? You got it. You got it. You got it. You got it. All of a sudden, your retirement account has enough to retire on. Because simply moving the asset from paper to gold, calling gold and crest and doing it, Trump repricing gold, bingo. So that's it. Bingo. B-I-N-G-O. B-I-N-G-O, B-I-N-G-O, and bingo was his name-o. 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Nobody fails this quiz, okay? All right, the number to get me live, 888-961-0222. That's the number to get me live. I'm Kenny Michaels. This is Striking Gold. Let's bring on our gold miner, shall we? We're going to bring on Victor. Victor, welcome to the show.
1: Kenny, good morning. Thank you.
0: Good morning, sir. Good morning, sir. Congratulations on being this week's gold miner. So this is a very tough thing for me to do, and that is to shut my mouth. So, but what I'm going to do is I'm going to turn the microphone over to you, Victor. Tell me your story. What happened?
1: Well, Kenny, I've been interested in gold for quite a long time, but I didn't really make the proper steps until I contacted you earlier this year. And I hesitated actually for about 3 months, but I kept listening to your show. And I just decided, you know what? It's time to put my best foot forward. And I said, you know what? Let's do this. So I called Golden Crest.

0: Well, I took your quiz first. Like you say, you know, you immediately got back to me, like you state. What I like about you, you're very transparent and very honest, Kenny. And as well as Golden Crest, I have one guy that I talked to. His name is Mr. Cunningham. I won't say his first name, but he knows who he is. I've been helped a lot. I'm very happy. The one thing is product, like you say, product. And transparency. And Kenny, you guys have been like that for me, and my experience has been outstanding. I really appreciate it, and I'm glad I rolled over my IRA.
1: Well, I'm glad you moved your IRA, and that's exciting. And now with all this talk of repricing gold, anyone who's moved into gold is soon going to get a shot in the arm like you've never had. And if you're not in gold, you better get in gold, and you better hurry the hell up. But here's the question I have. Exactly. So you rolled over a retirement account. I understand it went well. I'm glad Golden Crest treated you well. Yes, I am very transparent. You know, one thing I'll say, Victor, is this. People seem to think that because I'm on the radio, that they're shocked to hear from me. I have news for everybody tuning into this show. Contrary to what you may think, and I'm a pretty talented dude, but I still put my pants on one leg at a time like everybody else, right? And at the end of the day, the reason I launched the show years ago was because gold and silver worked for me. And I'm a senior. I'm 64. I know, as sexy as I am, nobody can believe I'm 64, but I am. I'm 64. And so I decided I'm going to help seniors make sure they can retire because it's worked for me. And now that you moved your retirement account, sir, and this repricing's going on, you're about to embark on one hell of a journey, young man. I do have a question. I know that everybody that comes to me through my show, Victor, gets free silver. And I know yours is on the way, I found out. How much free silver did you end up getting?
0: You know, you guys, between you and Golden Crest, you guys sent me $14,000.
1: $14,500. $14,000 in free silver. And can you imagine if gold and silver gets repriced, what the free silver would be worth? Okay. Holy smokes. Dude, that's so awesome. So awesome. Well, listen, I'm running a radio show here, but I do have a question. There's a lot of people, you know, nervous about their retirement account. I always say, when in doubt, get out, right? Most people are not comfortable being in paper. I say, when in doubt, get out. There's a lot of people uncertain. Any advice you would give them, bro?
0: I would tell them, do their homework. There's a lot of scams going on with gold companies out there, gold and silver companies. Do your homework. Listen to you. Look up Kenny Michaels, look up Golden Crest Reputations, look at the complaints, look at the Better Business Bureau. I was one of those for a while. That's why I hesitated, but I did my homework. I looked you up, Kenny. I saw Golden Crest. You know, everything looked fine to me. Like, okay, it's just a matter of, you know, just jumping. Just go ahead and jumping in.
1: Yeah, and you know what? You're jumping into a solid, real money. Everything else you've jumped into is fantasy, fake money. It's monopoly money. So anyway, all right. Well, listen, exactly. Victor, I appreciate you. I'm glad I was able to help you, and I'm glad Golden Crest was able to help you.
0: I'm thrilled to hear this.
1: I'm thrilled about how much silver you got. That's going to be fabulous. Last thing I want to tell you, sir, for being this week's gold miner, I'm sending you a case of Omaha Steaks. Courtesy of me and my show. You're going to have steaks in there. You're going to have hamburgers in there. You're going to have hot dogs in there. And I think it comes with some kind of seasoning and everything. So enjoy it. Barbecue it. Use it up. When you do make the steaks and you sit down at that kitchen table, just remember the sexiest man on radio sent you those steaks, okay?
0: I'll remember, Kenny. Thank you so much. Have a great day.
1: You too, buddy. Bye-bye. All right, the number to get me live, 888-961-0222. That's the number to get me live. I'm Kenny Michaels. This is Striking Gold. That dude got $14,000 in free silver. $14,000. Now think for a minute. If you get free silver, and then Trump goes through this revaluation, because China's already doing it. Well, just the free silver alone, what that is going to be worth. Wow. Crazy, huh? What a time to be in precious metals. Finally, a door has opened for seniors. A door has opened. that allows you to move out of government control into privacy, into something only you control, into something real, into something that's being revalued, into something our president bathes in. He bathes in any opportunity to have gold. Okay? That's who Donald Trump is. And so at the end of the day, countries have realized Trump is in. Trump is going to revalue gold. China decided to try to beat us to the punch. And now you can imagine how quickly that's going to speed up Trump to do it, right? Because you know him with China. You don't let China do anything before we do. All right, let's go, baby. Call me here, 888-961-0222. I'm Kenny Michaels. This is Striking Gold. If you want to get moving, get your retirement account, hurry up into gold. And, man, you'll finally be able to retire. 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We're going to take a quick break. We come back. We'll be back.

0: President Trump says the U.S. has 1,000 missiles locked and loaded if Iran carries out a reported assassination attempt against him. Posting to social media late last night, Trump added thousands more would immediately follow, aimed at the Islamic Republic if the government there acts on its threat. That stark warning coming a day after reports that Tehran was plotting to kill the president. More than 350 people have been rescued across counties in Missouri during this week's heavy flooding. Authorities warn many roads remain washed out or are covered by floodwater and are impassable. Fire officials in the small town of Pacific, southwest of St. Louis, say crews continue their search as they move debris. A popular water park near the Denver metro had to be evacuated today. Local reports say those in the park could see a heavy police presence at Waterworld in the suburb of Federal Heights over what police called an unverified threat received by phone. After the water park was evacuated, police determined there was no credible threat. I'm Scott Carr.
1: Bringing us mostly sunny skies with a high of 109 degrees and a 10% chance of rain. At night, we can anticipate a low of 89 degrees with Sunday 30% chance of rain and also a high of 108 degrees. For the Fox 10 Weather Experts, I'm Ash Loessa.
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0: sexiest man on radio. This is Striking Gold. All right. Let me talk to you about something. So, I know you're probably thinking, oh, we got time. If you don't buy gold and silver now in your retirement account and or with your cash, you're going to end up, mark my words, getting priced right out of the ability to do that. Because if this revaluation is taking place, and now we got five articles talking about it, and China's already started, and Hong Kong's launched a gold clearing and settlement system. Here we go. We've been waiting for this. What'll happen is you'll end up getting less ounces because gold will cost you a lot more money. Not only that, but if you get into it now, and then the revaluation happens that they're talking about, that's an instant shot in your retirement account. That's instant growth. Do you know how many seniors will go from not being able to retire to being able to retire just on the revaluation if you're in gold? You don't want to wait for it to get revalued and then go, okay, well, now I'm going to buy. Well, no, get it now. So when the revaluation happens, boom, you take advantage of that skyrocketing amount. I was blown away when I found out China had already started. And you know darn well Trump will never let China bask in his glory. You already know that, right? That's just who he is. Okay? And the fact he posted an AI image of a solid gold eagle on the front, put up on the eave of the White House, on the eaves of the roof there on the White House. A lot of people think he's getting ready to reprice. So now's the time to get in. Hurry up. Get your money. Just call Golden Crest. I'm telling you, do not go anywhere else. And the reason I say that is gold companies, that guy that came on the show a minute ago, Victor, he said, gold companies will rip you off. He's right. They charge fees. They charge huge premiums. All of that. Ex-nay, all that stuff. Just go to Golden Crest. Okay, they're the best priced company. Go to Golden Crest. Okay? And call them now, 888-406-6222, 888-406-6222, or go to kennysgoldquiz.com. 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Don't think, oh my God, what if I don't pass the quiz? Everybody passes the quiz, okay? The sexiest man on radio will never let you fail the quiz. It's an easy quiz. It's 2-3 questions, and you hit submit. That's it. And you passed. And then it comes to me. And don't be shocked if you get a call from me. Because I say this on every show. If you go to kennysgoldquiz.com, you're going to get the sexiest man on radio to call you. I'm going to call you. And if you don't answer, I'm going to be insulted. And then I'm going to leave you a voicemail. And I'm going to send you a text. And then if you don't return my call after that, my feelings are hurt. Then one of my assistants will hunt you down and eventually get you. Okay. Anyway, the number to get me live here, 888-961-0222. That's the number to get me live, or go to kennysgoldquiz.com. All right, let's go to the phones. We'll go to line two. We're going to talk to Rob in the beautiful state of Washington. Rob, welcome to the show, sir.
1: Good morning.
0: Good morning.
1: I have a couple of questions for you.
0: Okay.
1: We spent $135,000 last year out of my wife's 401k for alternative medical that our insurance didn't cover.
0: Okay.
1: And we've got about $85,000 left in her 401k.
0: Okay.
1: When we invest that here in the state of Washington, they charge us tax and premium on that gold. If I buy it through what you're proposing.
0: Wait. So the good news for you, sir, is that Golden Crest Metals is not in Washington, and neither is the sexiest man on radio. So therefore, whatever Washington does, but you're not buying it in Washington, sir. You're buying it in California. And when you take a 401k, you roll it over. It's tax-free, penalty-free into a precious metals IRA. So as far as all that nonsense, you don't even have to sweat that. My bigger question is, how old is your wife?
1: 63.
0: Good. So she's at an age where she can move that 401k. So that 401k, which is an uninsured account, I might add, she can move that tax-free, right, penalty-free, into a precious metals IRA. Golden Crest will do the whole thing for you. I don't care where you live. Golden Crest is not in the state of Washington, so it's a moot point.
1: Okay. Okay, perfect.
0: I know, it's perfect. I know,
1: that's,
0: sir.
1: What I
0: the
1: need
0: only thing
1: to
0: more
1: know.
0: Perfect, sir. The only thing more perfect than that would be how sexy this guy you're talking to is. But listen, listen, listen. Just go just go either call Golden Crest at the 888-406-6222 or you can go to kennysgoldquiz.com and I'll personally help you myself. Okay? And I will handle getting your wife's account moved over and let's get into gold. But you better hurry up because no disrespect, but $85,000 today is going to get you a lot more ounces of gold and silver than it will if Trump reprices it. And now it looks like China's already started. So now everybody thinks it's going to speed up Trump's motive to get gold repriced. So you want to do it now so you get the most ounces you can get.
1: Fantastic. Good information. Now, my last question is, do we physically get the gold or does it go into a vault and we just get a certificate?
0: That is a great question. So here's the rules about moving a retirement account. By law, when you move a retirement account into physical gold and silver, initially, the physical metals by law have to go to a depository. Your wife will have her own personal private segregated vault in Delaware, fully insured, I might add, and her gold and silver will sit there in this vault. Now, when she makes a withdrawal from the new IRA, she can take the withdrawal in either dollars or the physical metal itself. So if she makes a withdrawal and says, I want an in-kind withdrawal, that means you want it in the metal, then they'll ship that metal on that withdrawal right to her house, to her front door. So initially, when you roll over a retirement account, the metals have to go to a depository. It makes sense because here's why. Imagine if we shipped all the metals to her. Now, the company managing the IRA, how are they going to manage you for tax purposes if you already have in your hand all the assets that are in the IRA? Right?
1: Correct.
0: So the metals have to sit somewhere. And then, yes, your wife can take possession of them as she makes withdrawals. And she should, because she'll save a lot of tax dollars by doing that as well. Okay? So, so that's how it works. Now, your wife, if she moves $85,000... your wife's also going to get $8,500 in free silver, and because you tuned into the sexiest man of the year, and then what happens is that gets shipped to her as a free gift. Okay, that's how that works.
1: Okay, fantastic.
0: Okay. I know.
1: So thank you for being on the radio.
0: Yes, sir. You know, everything you've said so far, you said fantastic and perfect. I've been telling people that about me for a really long time, sir. Okay.
1: This is great. This is great information. I just didn't know how to take care of her retirement account.
0: Well, we're going to take care of it. Go to kennysgoldquiz.com and answer the quiz, and you're not going to fail it, I promise. Or you can call Golden Crest directly at 888-406-6222. And they're there right now. Okay?
1: All right. Thank you for your time.
0: You got it, buddy. Have a great day. God bless. Bye-bye. All right. The number to get me live, 888-961-0222. That's the number to get me live. I'm Kenny Michaels. You're listening to Striking Gold, baby. The best gold show in America by the sexiest radio guy in America. Sheesh. Everybody's so stinking lucky. All right, here we go. We're going to go to line three. We're going to talk to Coach John. This is a good one. In Rhode Island, we're getting a call from Rhode Island. That's the furthest part of this country you could possibly live, I think. John, welcome to the show.
2: What's up, you sexy savage?
0: Hey, man, here I am, baby. You should see what's happening. The two guys in my studio right now, my cameraman and my engineer, they're wearing bibs because they're drooling from how sexy I am, sir. Go ahead.
2: Kenny, I want to know two things. Number one, how did you personally get started in gold? And then if you could tell us kind of briefly, number two, How did Golden Crest get started?
0: Well, Golden Crest got started, you know, the guy that owns it decided to open up a gold company and years ago, and that's that. How I got started is an interesting story. My dad was, for a long time, very anti-gold. And as my dad got older, I kept saying, you know, Dad, I think you should move your retirement account into gold. I've been reading up on it, and I hear that, you know, it's a safe place to be. And at your age, Dad, you don't need to be gambling your retirement account. Oh, son, you're crazy. Yeah, I'm always crazy. Anyway, so this kept going. And then I had an IRA, and I thought, you know what? Actually, I had an old 401k, and I thought, you know what? I'm not comfortable with what's going on in the world. I'm going to gold. And I moved to gold to set the example. The account then exploded. So then I got back on the phone with my dad, went to visit him, and I said, look, Pop, move your money. He said, you know what, Kenny, I don't have much longer to go. Fine. You want to move my account? Help me do it. So I moved it over into gold for him. Within about 4 months, his account exploded, just exploded. And he got his statement and he called me and he said, you ready for this? Ready for this? He says, hey, Boychick. That's what he called me, Boychick. And I'm like, yeah, Dad. And he said, my account is crazy. I said, that's because you're in real money, Dad. You're in gold. You're in silver. And two nights before he passed away, and I was holding his hand when he died, two nights before he passed away, we sat and chatted, and he said, Kenny, normally it's the father that gives the son advice, but that was the best advice you could have ever given me. And I said, you know, was thrilled to help him and all of that. My dad and I were the best of friends. So him kind of going against it, me going forward anyway, and then it all kind of transitioned, and gold has worked well for me. I'm a senior. I'm 64 years old, and most people don't believe it when they see me, but I am. I'm 64 years old, and I'm 100% confident that my retirement account will be there when they need it. But I talk to senior after senior after senior. I give seminars all over the country. I talk to people all the time my age, older than me, who are nervous about what's going on in the world, and it doesn't matter whether you're a Trump fan or not. I don't care. Bottom line is, it's nervous time. We got tariffs. We got higher taxes. We got high gas prices. We got wars going on. We got uncertainty. We got socialism now starting to rear its ugly head. We got a choice of AOC, Gavin Newsom, or Kamala Harris as potentially our next president. Lord, please help me. Forgive me for saying that. The point I'm getting at is if we don't protect our money, who the hell will? And I don't care about a 30-year-old because he's got time. But Father Time moved out of my house years ago. So I went to real money. So Coach John, that's what got me into gold. Okay?
2: Well, all right. You sound like an East Coast guy. Where'd you grow up?
0: Southern California.
2: Oh, there you go. Well, all right.
0: There you
2: go.
0: Well,
2: it's the first time I ever heard your show, and I love it.
0: Well, thank you. I appreciate it, buddy. And say hi to everybody in Rhode Island for me. And thanks for calling in, okay, pal?
2: You got it.
0: Have a great day. God bless. All right, I'm Kenny Michaels. This is Striking Gold. Call me here, 888-961-0222. Or you can skip me. You can go to kennysgoldquiz.com. Let's get moving. Let's go. Let's get your retirement account into gold. China's starting to reprice gold. Trump is doing things that indicate we're going to have a repricement here. Come on, let's go. The U.S. Treasury, listen to this. This is why people think Trump's going to reprice gold. The U.S. Treasury currently carries their gold reserves on the books, ready for this, at $42.22 an ounce, because that was the price in 1973, and it never changed. It never changed, okay? They've never changed it. So on the books at the U.S. Treasury, it shows gold at $42.22 an ounce, but gold is heading for crazy numbers. The reason Wells Fargo, Bank of America, J.P. Morgan Chase, Goldman Sachs, Citibank, Robert Kiyosaki, the reason all, even Warren Buffett, all these people are saying gold's going to go, gold's going to explode, silver's going to explode, gold's going to explode, silver's going to explode. Because it makes no sense for the U.S. Treasury to show gold at $42 when it ain't $42. So that alone, the repricing of gold alone, changes America's finances big time. And isn't that the plan? So, guys, Hong Kong launched a gold clearing and settlement system where you can trade gold with China now. Okay? Seeking Alpha saying gold revaluation is coming to the United States. That was on June 30th. Trump posts an AI image of a gold eagle on the eaves of the roof of the White House. Most people think he's getting ready to reprice gold. That was in Newsweek. Okay? FX Street, which is a big financial reporting company, says that China's already started. China's already pulled the trigger on revaluing gold. And that's not going to sit well with Trump. So he's going to go out to outdo him. You know how Trump is. Okay? And then the worst part of all this is J.D. Vance says that AOC is the leading candidate for the Democrats. And I want to spend a little time on this real quick. You do understand that the Democrats want to tax unrealized gains in your retirement account. Now you're thinking, well, that's okay. We don't have a Democrat right now. Yeah, but here's the problem. Here's the problem. If you wait for a Democrat to get in to move your money into gold, gold's going to be a lot more money by then with the repricing. You're going to get a lot less ounces. What you want to do, you want to buy it now. Let the repricing happen. Your account explodes. And when it explodes, the explosion, boom, is private from the government. So they won't be able to tax your unrealized gains because you're in physical hard assets. They're going after paper assets because paper assets are in the grasp and the vision of the government. Gold is only yours. That's the difference. So if you're a senior, I don't want to see seniors get killed in taxes. That's wrong. It's wrong. And the only way to fix it is to go to gold, go to silver. So call Golden Crest, 888-406-6222. That's their number. Or come to me. 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I got time for a caller. Yes, good. We're going to go to line four. Let's talk to Doug in Tacoma, Washington. Boy, Washington's a busy place this morning. Doug, good morning.
3: Good morning, sir. How are you?
0: I'm well. How are you, sir? Thanks for calling into the show.
3: I got a question. I have $50,000 in cash. In my safe, and it's just sitting there. And after this is the first time I listened to your program, and I'm very impressed. And I wanted to know, if I have $50,000 in cash, what's the process to buy the hard gold?
0: Yeah, so gold companies, first of all, don't take cash. You need to know that. Okay, so what you do, you can do a check or bank wire. Those are the two methods of payment. And what happens is you'll send in your we'll arrange to pick up your check by Federal Express, or you can send in a wire. When you fund your account, then you get on the phone with the sexiest man on radio. That's me. And then I give you a great education on all your gold and silver options. We make the purchase, and then the gold and silver that you purchase is then shipped to your home. Okay, and Golden Crest Metals will pay for the shipping. Golden Crest Metals will pay to insure the package. You just have to be home to sign for it. That's how it works, my friend. It's a very quick process. Wow. I will tell you, leaving cash at home is stupid. I'm not calling you stupid, sir. I'm just saying that you're making no money on your money. And if you run and put it in the bank, they're paying next to nothing. Banks pay you very little interest, and then they hit you with a tax form on the interest you made. And then you got to pay taxes on the interest that was nothing that the bank paid you. It's the whole thing's a stinking scam. Okay. Did you know that if you move to gold and put the gold and silver in your home and the gold goes up in value, there is no tax form? That's the beauty of gold.
3: Right.
0: Not only that, the $50,000 in your house is not making you a nickel. You're actually losing money. You're losing money because inflation's going up, so your dollar's worth less. You're losing money. Put it in silver. Now you're making money, man. And you don't get a tax form for the money you make.
3: I love that. That's
0: of course
3: a good thing.
0: You love that. Who doesn't love that? It's like not loving hot chocolate. You know? So, you know what I mean?
3: All right. Yeah, that answers my question. So
0: Well, you got two choices. 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They're there right now, sir.
3: Thank you very much for your time.
0: You're welcome. Have a super day. Thanks for calling in. Bye-bye. All right, the number to get me live, 888-961-0222. I'm Kenny Michaels. This is Striking Gold. You know, I said in the beginning of the show, when in doubt, get out. 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Ladies and gentlemen, thank you for tuning into the show. I will see you next week, and God bless. Bye-bye.

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5: Bringing us mostly sunny skies with a high of 109 degrees and a 10% chance of rain. At night, we can anticipate a low of 89 degrees with Sunday 30% chance of rain and also a high of 108 degrees. For the Fox 10 Weather Experts, I'm Ash Loessa.
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15: 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They've won 8 in a row as they blasted the Mets. 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And Linda Nuskova wins her first Wimbledon title. I'm Rob Bushka.
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19: Guaranteed human.
18: stay that way until further notice. U.S. Central Command said a short time later that its forces began a third round of strikes against Iran after the IRGC fired on and hit a ship today that was trying to transit through the Strait of Hormuz. And Fox's Alex Hogan has more on the back and forth threats between the U.S. and Iran.
10: The supreme leader in Iran issuing his first written statement that avenging his late father must take place. And according to a Wall Street Journal report, Israel shared intelligence with the U.S. that it said indicated a fresh Iranian plan to kill President Trump. Trump says that orders have already been given threatening Iranian decimation if Iran were to carry out such a plan, writing in part, quote, 1,000 missiles are locked and loaded and aimed at the Islamic Republic of Iran with thousands of more to immediately follow should the Iranian government act on its threat.
18: The New York Times is fighting a Department of Justice subpoena seeking reporters' testimony and confidential sources tied to its reporting on security concerns about Trump's new Air Force One, which was a gift from Qatar. The Times calls it an attack on press freedom, and the National Press Club is calling on the DOJ to immediately withdraw the subpoenas. And millions of Americans need to brace for a brutal heat wave that is building across the country. Triple-digit temperatures are set to bake the Southwest and Great Plains this weekend. And then a heat of dome of high pressure is going to push that oppressive heat eastward. And that could stick around for a week or more. Temperatures will be 15 to 25 degrees warmer than normal in many of those areas. 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
19: 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And that's a 10-minute perspective on the news of the day. 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Just look for the National Briefing. Spell that like my name, N-A-S-H. I'm also on all social media, by the way, at Kelly Nash Radio. Tonight, I'd like to start with the main Democrats are getting what they deserve. They so richly deserve this entire cluster that has befallen them over the last week or so. Because, as I said many weeks ago, well before the primary, they chose Graham Plattner. The Democrat machine picked Graham Plattner. When I say the Democrat machine, I don't mean the main Democrat machine, although they had a say in it. It was the Democrat machine. It was Ken Martin. It was the entire crew. Again, people obsessed with power, they will tinker with anything, including primary. Screw the will of the people. We're going to get what we want to get. So, Graham Plattner was a very flawed candidate before any scandals come around. His life accomplishments were A, being in the military. That's always a good thing. And it pretty much ends there. Kicked out of high school, or I should say private school, was a menace from the time he was a boy. So you can't blame, you know, PTSD on your pre-military stuff. Gets home, complete disaster, alcoholic, drug addict, Nazi tattoo. All of that is well known. Then the life accomplishments of I'm an oyster farmer. A what? An oyster farmer. And then we're all supposed to act like that's a thing. Then it's later revealed he's an oyster farmer with a client of one, his mom, who owns a fancy restaurant. So now, basically in his 40s, has accomplished nothing. He's been a complete failure at life. This is who you are going to put forward as your nominee for the Senate. This is not even, I mean, this is a very serious position. There's only 100 of these people on earth, and there's only 2 per state. So you need somebody pretty serious, pretty smart. And you're giving us Graham Plattner. Okay. Then, and by the way, the reason I knew that they were picking Graham Plattner is I go back to, there was a moment in the springtime. I remember we talked about it on this show. You could probably go back and find it. I want to guess sometime in March, it probably would have been when the governor, Janet Mills, she was running for the Senate seat as well. And she came out with a campaign ad that looked very powerfully at the all the accusations against Graham Plattner at that point, which were basically he was mocking people who are the victims of rape. He was blaming them for it. There was a whole bunch of very sordid things. He was talking about touching himself in restrooms. He gets turned on, apparently, by being in a porta potty, posting these things online. Very bizarre. And they had a bunch of women read the Graham Plattner posts and then just film their, you know, disgusted reactions. And they played this on MSNBC when the governor was a guest. And then rather than just leaving it at, wow, that does bring up some great questions that Graham Plattner is going to have to answer for or something to that effect, they said, we're concerned that you are using high-ranking Democrat officials to read those, which makes it appear that you are a little swampy, governor. They didn't say that word for word, but it was something to that effect. And you could see the look on her face realizing, oh my God, Ken Martin and the DNC have already decided I've lost. I can't win. They're not going to let me win. It's kind of like Bernie Sanders versus Hillary Clinton. You can't win, Rock. They couldn't win. There was no way she was going to win. And sure enough, the DNC did everything they could to make sure Janet Mills didn't win because Janet Mills is old. We don't want an old lady versus an old lady primary or a general election. Susan Collins is 76 or whatever she is. We can't have a 74-year-old representative for our party. We need young, fresh ideas. So in comes Graham Plattner, Mr. Tattoo, Mr. Nazi Tattoo. And before they even got to the primary, there was, I think, at least four different women accusing him of sexual misconduct. But they weren't really that believed. What? They weren't believed? Well, they're more or less Republican women. So, you know, who he's going to trust? How can you trust a Republican? You can't, right? So, but I said at the time, I said before the primary, if the Democrats were serious, they would force Graham Plattner out of the primary. They'd take his name off the ballot. They wouldn't even allow him a chance to win. They would beg Janet Mills to come back. Janet Mills is a very... Look, Susan Collins should be defeated. I'm saying that as a Republican. I'm saying she should lose. In a state like Maine? Absolutely. But she keeps winning because the Democrats keep going too hard. And once you have a scandal allegation, never in the history of scandal allegations has it ended with one or two or three. This is a lifetime pattern. If this thing was allowed to play out, if Graham Plattner had made it to November, there would be no less than 25 women would have come forward. It would have just been, it'd be like a girls softball team times two would be accusing him of something. That's the way it was going to go. And all of them would have credible stuff. There'd be text messages. It was all going to come out. And the Democrats knew that. They know he's a piece of monkey crap, and they still pushed him forward. So now that it's all started, now the polling has changed, which, and then you get a Democrat socialist accusing him of some very sexual, well, we'll just say it's misconduct, okay? I don't want to get sued like some of the CBS people did over Trump. But they're accusing him of things that are not very nice. But the polling was already down. And when you're losing to Susan Collins in a poll, that's never happened. That's never happened. Susan Collins, not one day in her life, has ever been ahead in a poll. She outperforms the polls somewhere between 4 and 9% in every election. So if you're beating Susan Collins by 3, you're guaranteed to lose. And he was losing by 5. Susan Collins was going to mop the floor with this clown. So they got to get him out, but they got to get him out by Monday. Now, Do I think that Bernie Sanders or somebody reached in? Maybe there was a group pool amongst campaign financiers and they're paying him off to get him out? Quite possibly. Quite possibly. I'm assuming that the offer would have gone something along the lines of, look, there's absolutely no way you can win now. The Democrat Party can't back you any longer. You've apparently molested Democrat socialist members. We're going to have to cut you loose here. It would make things a lot easier for us, and we'd still have a chance of winning if you would get out before Monday, this coming Monday, by 5 p.m. And if you don't, there's nothing we can do. Your name will be on the ballot. We'll just tell people we don't endorse you anymore, and you'll lose. And that'll be the end of that. Or you can get a payday right now. You want a payday? Let's see if we can raise $1 million for Mr. Oyster Farmer. And, you know, just go to Bernie Sanders campaign financing and AOC's and all these people. They were out on that Never Oligarch tour. Get a bunch of those types of folks together to pitch in some money out of their campaigns and come up with $1 million or something like that for Graham Plattner to go away. And so now he's going away. That's what I believe happened. I don't have any proof of that, but that's what I believe happened as to why he stepped aside. So now they're going to get what they really deserve, which is another... It's another Kamala Harris cluster, because you've got a couple of days to decide who's going to run, who is going to be the Democrat nominee. And now the first poll that came out was bad, bad news. Politico had that first poll. None of the people were beating, none of them were beating Susan Collins. In every poll that they, or every candidate that they thought could be running, they're getting crushed. I mean, I'm looking at some of these last names. Wood was down 47 to 38. Janet Mills was down 15. So, I mean, there's not now. Can they affect the polls? Absolutely. I mean, can they influence it? Sure. But it appears right now that the three most likely candidates to replace Graham Plattner are the three losers who ran for governor and lost the Democrat primary. So a girl named Hannah something or other won the primary, so she gets to run for governor. And basically, that's a default. I mean, she won because there's no way that a Republican's going to win the governorship in Maine. So you got Troy Jackson, you got Nirav Shah, is that the name? And Sheena Bellows, all of whom were crushed just about a month or a little over a month ago in the primary. They're going to come back and they're going to run. Now, there are some polls that are being put out now showing them neck and neck with Susan Collins. One has one of them beating Susan Collins. Okay, I'll believe it when I see it. But again, you're getting exactly what you deserved. And here's what I mean by that. And I'm sure that there's going to be some Democrats who are listening who are not going to like this, and they might want to reach out and lash out at me. The Democrat Party is evil. You are an evil party. The D is for demonic in that party. And when you knew that Graham Plattner had a Nazi tattoo, that should have been enough. When you heard the stories from Graham Plattner's own social media postings about the things that he likes to do, that should have been enough. Then when the women started coming forward, that should have been more than enough. But you kept pushing him forward. Why? We happen to be Susan Collins. Susan Collins votes with the president about 14% of the time or something. I mean, she's not some far-right radical. She voted to impeach Donald Trump. But they need a young, hip man. You don't have any men in your party. If you have any testosterone and any pride in yourself as a man, you would never be a Democrat. Never, ever in a million years would you become a Democrat at this point. I don't know what it was like in the 70s and the 80s. I wasn't there for all that, per se. But I know in the year 2026, if you've got any self-respect as a man, you would never join this demonic, run by liberal white women party, ever. And so, you got a little too evil, you're attracted to evil, you push the evil upon the people, and now you're here with, uh-oh, we're going to lose again to Susan Collins. Well, again, the Democrat Party, at least in Maine, getting what they deserve.
3: 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The National Briefing continues after this. John Hannity.
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21: Hi, I'm Rich Barrow, your host of CEOs You Should Know, Phoenix. 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
22: If you understand who you are as a leader and what your goals are and give your team the principles to follow those by and hold them accountable to it, they're going to be able to build trust because they understand what a good decision looks like. 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And that's how we scaled, because we took this credo, gave it to everybody, said, this is the measure of good decisions. We talk about it every single day. And through that, you see people making great decisions that takes the internal reality that builds the outside perception. And that's our brand.
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4: Welcome back to the National Briefing with Kelly Nash. Got a fun new game for you. Who said it? An Iranian terrorist or a DSA member? The Democrat Socialists of America. The DSA, Zohran Mamdani's party, Bernie Sanders' party, and now basically becoming the Democrat Party. As we've been talking about, the DSA has been pushing very hard to influence and overtake the Democrat Party, and they're doing a fantastic job of it. Their leadership is I guess they're emboldened. I guess they feel as if they don't have to hide the goals at all anymore. The DSA leadership, here's four of the DSA leaders on a conference call. You're going to hear, well, let's just play it first, and then we'll talk about who these individuals are.
5: You know, we have a unique responsibility to act from the heart of empire, the belly of the beast. The most important thing that we can do is take that empire down from within.
6: Our role ultimately is to facilitate our own empire's failure in ways that we can, ultimately to overthrow our own empire.
7: U.S. imperialism is not a thing that can be reformed away. It has to be overthrown through revolutionary struggle.
8: And to build a mass movement that can use the leverage of workers to hit the kill switch on American imperialism here within the American empire.
4: We want to hit the kill switch. Yeah, we want to overthrow America. Who are these people? Well, you just heard from four members of the leadership structure at the DSA. You can actually find them on the DSAUSA.org website when you look at the leadership structure. The four in question, Amy Wilhelm from L.A. Excuse me, Frances Gill was from L.A. You heard from Amy Wilhelm. She was from Seattle. Hazel Williams. And the final one, Sarah Anastasia Milner. Ironically, all four liberal white women, and I'm putting that air quote on women because at least one did not identify originally as a woman. At least one, possibly two. But liberal white women leading this party to overthrow America. Very sad stuff. Very sad. But they don't want to hide it anymore because they've been quiet for too long. And now they feel as if they've got all the momentum. They had the big wins in New York a couple of weeks ago. You had Colorado recently. Looks like New Jersey's going to go their way. You've got in Michigan, as I'm recording this just after noon, Brad Lander. Technically not a DSA member, but obviously is a DSA member. Brad Lander from New York, who just won the primary. He's one of those three that came in with the Mamdani endorsement. Brad returns the favor and is endorsing Abdul El Sayed in Michigan. I mean, these are, again, people who are no longer even hiding the ball. They just want to overthrow America. Now, what would make somebody like Abdul El Sayed different than an Iranian terrorist? What is the difference? I mean, both are calling for the ending of the United States of America as a power in the world. Both are same with Zohran Mamdani. He's calling for that. But so did Barack Obama in 2008 when he said we're just days away from fundamentally changing America.

0: Well, part of fundamentally changing America means America can no longer be the world leader. They don't like America. Barack Obama also famously said that the most beautiful sound in the world is the Muslim call to prayer in the morning. Now, I know he went to a church in Chicago for many years, pretty radical church, because you got the pastor up there saying not God bless America, but GD America. That's the kind of church that Barack Obama went to. A little bit different probably than the kind of church you attend, if you attend a church. You got AOC. Let me just unify them all. Are they all calling for the freeing of Palestine, which has not in any way been encumbered or imprisoned or involved in any kind of genocide? If you're calling for the freeing of Palestine, then you are a leftist loon who either, one of two things. One, you don't actually know facts. You don't know that Palestine's not even a country. You don't know any of these things. You don't know the history of Palestine. You don't know anything, but you're a useful idiot. Or you do know these things and you're using it as a way of motivating the useful idiots to your side of the equation, because everybody should be against a genocide and everybody is against genocides. But let's continue. If you move over to Iran and the Ayatollah's funeral procession, couple of weird things. But did you see the video? I got some still shots I'm going to put up on our video here on the Kelly Nash Radio Facebook and Kelly Nash Radio YouTube page. You can see here where the what is that? Is that a hearse? I guess that's a hearse in Iran. And this is a tradition, I guess, because the last time they had a funeral, whatever it was, 25 years ago or whatever, the exact same thing happened. The mob, and it looks like a mob, just stops the hearse. They open it up and they pull out the coffin and they pass it around like somebody body surfing at a Pearl Jam concert. That is a weird tradition, but I would be told, I'm sure, don't judge. It's their culture. It's their culture. Yeah. When I'm talking about my own culture, American culture, I am to judge that, according to you, as deficient. It needs to be more welcoming to the people who grab coffins and pass them around like a Pearl Jam concert. Anyway, also in that crowd are older women who, again, these people are currently living in Stone Age conditions. There is no money in that country at this point. It was already... in financial ruin, which is part of the reason that we started the attacks, because we said the regime will never be weaker than it is right now. There is 70 million or so Iranians who want to overthrow it. 15 to 20 million Iranians want to keep it. Right now is the perfect time to attack. They've never been this weak in the last 47 years. Let's go for it. That's what started it, the financial ruin. Well, even though I'm sure the financial situation has gotten far worse since they haven't been able to sell a barrel of oil for the last couple of months. But they're able to go to Kinko's and get the placards. By the way, if you don't think that George Soros and that donor class is involved in this, you're also a useful idiot. Obviously, there are people funding this right now. The placards. So they got the Kinko placards up there with the hashtag Kill Trump. Then Benjamin Netanyahu, much smaller for him. I'm wondering if he's feeling some offense there. And then they move on to like Pete Hegseth. Like, what do you think is going to change if Pete Hegseth dies? Nothing. So anyway, I guess what their hope is that if they were able to pull this off. Oh, and by the way, they're incentivized. The Iranian government is voting on an actual bill. This is so odd that they would offer a 50 million euro bounty on the head of Donald Trump. First off, obviously, that's a war crime. That's illegal. But I'm sure that laws have never restrained the Iranian government. But more importantly, how are you going to pay 50 million euros? You ain't got 50 million euros. I'm guessing what they're hoping is that if Trump was somehow replaced, whoever the new president was would be much more moderate about Iran, and or possibly even get themselves a Democrat who is for the overthrow of the United States. And if you can get that going, obviously we're going to not only make money off the oil sales, but we'll get they'll get rid of all of the sanctions and then probably just start delivering pallets of cash back to us. And again, whoever the Democrat is that makes these decisions would be saying, we need world peace. The world is so much better when we're at peace, when we all work together as one. The only problem with that is they don't want to work as one. They want to oppress you. That is their stated goal. Their stated goal is a global jihad. Their stated goal is that all must bow to Iman. The 12th Iman is coming once they get the world ready for it. And the only way to get the world ready for it is to overthrow the Western powers. That's why it's death to America and then death to Israel. They figure the rest of the Western powers would just fall in line if you were able to take those two Western military mites out. That is the stated goal. The DSA is aligning perfectly with this stated goal. And again, taking from the playbook of Lenin, they don't need to just get DSA members elected. They can just get a few elected. And then the people who are currently serving in Congress who are Democrats will then just have to bend the knee because they will be pressured. Either you vote the right way, you do what we tell you to do, or bad things are going to happen for you in your home district. That's what Lenin promised. That's what the DSA is promising. AOC's been openly talking this way. Mamdani's talking this way. Mamdani did it, right? He had the three primaries. He said, you didn't vote the right way. You're out. If you don't think that Chuck Schumer and Hakeem Jeffries are crapping themselves, check their trash cans because the Pence bags are full at this point. There is no more spine in the Democrat Party. It's time for everyday Americans to start speaking out about how much you don't want America to change. I mean, yes, work towards a more perfect union, but no, do not change the fundamental structure of America. We love America.
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2: The U.S. is again launching strikes against Iran. U.S. Central Command says it was carrying out new attacks after Iran attacked a container ship in the Strait of Hormuz. Earlier, the country's Islamic Revolutionary Guard said it launched a strike on a ship because it was using an unapproved route through the strait. This comes after President Trump said Iran wants to continue talks and the U.S. had agreed to do so. Though in a post on social media, Trump says he told Iran the ceasefire is over. This week's heavy flooding in parts of the Midwest has meant more than 350 people had to be rescued across three counties in Missouri. And authorities warn many roads remain washed out or are covered by floodwaters and impassable. A federal judge has tossed out the convictions of four more people who participated in the January 6th Capitol riot in Washington. The judge granted a request from the Department of Justice Friday to dismiss the convictions of the men who were members of the Proud Boys during the 2021 riot. The convictions were dismissed with prejudice, meaning the case is closed permanently. I'm Scott Carr.
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15: From the Whitfield Nursery's Weather Center.
16: Bringing us mostly sunny skies with a high of 109 degrees and a 10% chance of rain. At night, we can anticipate a low of 89 degrees with Sunday, 30% chance of rain and also a high of 108 degrees. For the Fox 10 Weather Experts, I'm Ash Loessa.
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0: 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It's posted. Great way to start your day. About a 10-minute overview of some of the developing stories and ways to look at them throughout the day. I'd love for you to join us. 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All right, so in Arizona, there is a guy we all know, some love, others think he's a bit much. I'm talking about Senator Mark Kelly, the astronaut. And the astronaut has got himself a new bill that he wants everybody to hear about this week.
19: Hey, folks, so last year, a 76-year-old stroke survivor traveled to New York City to meet up with an AI chatbot thinking it was a real person. And he never made it home. And that story is heartbreaking. And it's a reminder that as AI becomes part of everyday life, we need to understand how these tools affect older Americans, because they're often scammed by things like this. We need to understand the benefits and the risk. AI has the potential to make a real difference for seniors. In a positive way, I mean, it can help older Americans live more independently, stay connected with friends and family, manage appointments. It could also make technology easier to use. And for caregivers, AI could help improve support. But to make the most of these benefits, we need real data. We need to understand where AI is helping and where it's putting American seniors in danger. So my Aging with AI Act will take the first step towards making sure that AI supports and doesn't hurt seniors and help us achieve the goal of making AI work for all Americans, not just big tech companies.
0: God, I hate it when it just helps the billionaires, the oligarchs, and things like that. Great job, Mark Kelly. Look, obviously I'm being a little sarcastic there. Mark Kelly is next in a long line of people who want to expand government power, and they use the excuse of we're here to help the American people to get more power. Was there some sort of government study commissioned before we launched the telephone to see how it could benefit a lot of people and a lot of seniors in particular? They would be able to stay and make calls. They could call for help if they had a medical emergency. Previously, they couldn't have done that. Now they can. But there's the downside, because people could call them and actually, what started off as prank calls, do you have Prince Albert in a can or is your refrigerator running? Those types of jokes then turned into legit scams. Was there some sort of government study? And I'm actually asking this because I don't even know. Was there a government study on the dangers of the emails? Just how emails would help seniors stay in touch with grandkids or whomever, and also could introduce them to Nigerian princes who would say, you are the long last cousin that I have, and I need to leave you, $100 million, but I can't clear the customs thing. If you could only pay $5,000, the $100 million would be yours, type of scams that happened. I don't know if there, even if there was or wasn't, doesn't matter because they're still used for scams. The telephone, the emails, the internet in general. I mean, they've always been, as long as there's been scammers around, there are always going to be ways to scam people. And Mark Kelly does not have the ability to protect you. The federal government cannot protect you. What all you're doing is, if you vote for one of these types of things, like an Aging with AI Act, is saying, I don't trust myself, or I have very little faith in my neighbors to take care of themselves. By the way, voting for it does not protect your neighbors. That's just to be clear. All it does is give more power to Mark Kelly. That's all it does. Makes life difficult for people who are trying to develop new technologies, because they have to pay the toll. The toll is to Mark Kelly and the government bureaucracies. If you look at the most common scams in the world, romance scams, that's somebody who's lonely. Do you think that AI is going to make it easier? Sure. Is it going to go away at some point? Can you stop people from falling for the scam of, oh my gosh, you're so beautiful, or you're so handsome and smart and blah, blah, blah, and then you're forking over all your dough? No, you can't stop that. They can do it. Hell, they've been doing it with the mail. They've been doing it for the post office for years. The Hello Pervert scam. That's where, because we do have a lot of perverts and people who look at things on the internet that they shouldn't be looking at, you don't even have to know who they are. You just kind of get a hold of them on the telephone, send them a text, whatever, and says, you know, hey, either you start paying me cash or all your data, you know, the search engine stuff that you've been looking through, that's going to go up on the internet to all your friends and family. How about this one? You are the subject of a criminal investigation. I am a police officer, and I will be charging you very soon with money laundering, blah, blah, blah. But we can end it right now if you send us some cash. I mean, AI is going to enhance this. Absolutely. I don't need a government study. I don't need to know that that AI is going to expand all types of scams. But I also know that it's up to me as an individual to protect myself and my family. That's the bottom line. Mark Kelly, you're looking for more power, more opportunities, and just, quite frankly, an opportunity to get votes by saying, look at me, I'm defending you. I'm protecting you. Mark, I don't need your protection. I don't need the protection of the federal government. Not on things like scams. I need the protection of the federal government when it comes to my roads. Fix those damn things. I need the protection of my federal government when it comes to Iran and, you know, terrorists coming into this country and drugs coming into this country. That's where we need help. We also need the help of the government to deport the illegals that are currently scamming Americans to the tune of billions, some now suspect trillions of dollars. That is a massive problem. But, you know, individual one-on-one scamming, all Americans need to know, gird yourself up, gird your loins, because the scammers are always going to be coming, and there's not a dang thing that the federal government can do to stop these people.
1: This is where common sense makes its stand. The National Briefing.
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0: Time for one final segment of the National Briefing Weekend Edition, but doesn't mean we have to say goodbye, right? We can continue the conversation online at Kelly Nash Radio on all social media platforms. I'll also be back Monday morning with another National Briefing 10-minute podcast that is posted by 6 a.m. to start your day. Would love to have you join me there. And it's all over for the U.S. men's national team, right? It's all over. They've lost. They're out. I actually went to D.C. this week and was in a very celebratory mood for the 250th. I went to what they call the FIFA fan zone on the mall at the nation's capital. And if you follow me on social media, you'll see I bought a cowboy hat that has Freedom 250 on it. My wife and I are having a big time. The Capitals in the background. Everything's fantastic, except we sucked as a team. Did not do very well. And so now we're out. And I don't even know. I'll probably watch a little bit of it moving forward. Very, very little. Not much. I think I'm pulling for the Norwegians just because I like the rowing. That's what I'm basing it on. I like the fans rowing. But what I see today is the debate now going viral after it was announced that the U.S. men's national team has to share their earnings 50-50 with the women's national team. This is what equality looks like. Somebody else does something great, but we all benefit directly from that something great. So according to the collective bargaining agreement that was struck, I guess, a few years ago, because the women have no viewers and no team support and nobody gives a crap about them. And the main reason that the U.S. women's national team does not have a lot of support is because like 15 years ago, we started trying to rally behind this team and they told us to blank off. If you are a white male, we don't want you unless you admit that you are some sort of white supremacist. And we don't want you if you're heterosexual. We don't want. They just went on and on with their list of how can I fit in with them rather than just saying we're proud to represent the United States of America. Even if you don't like conservative people, just say I'm proud to represent the United States of America. But you couldn't even give us that. You had to just continually insult the people, and the ratings declined. They went nowhere. We'll pull for just about anybody if they're representing America, as long as they keep their mouth shut if they don't like the country or they don't like the people in the country. But you women, you couldn't do that. You had to be as far left lunatics as you could possibly be. And because of that, by the way, look, men's sports usually are going to do better than women's sports when it comes to viewership. Why? Because men are better at sports. So you're going to see more athletic feats. When's the last time you saw a windmill dunk in a WNBA game? The answer would be never. You're probably never going to see anything like that in a WNBA game. What you see in a WNBA game is basically eighth grade boys level basketball. That's about where it is, where the boys can't quite dunk yet. They can maybe touch the rim, but they can't. Their hands aren't big enough to hold the ball with one hand, so they can't quite. By the time they're sophomores in high school, most boys basketball teams at every high school in America will have one kid who can dunk. I mean, well, maybe the smallest of the small high schools don't. But whether it's tennis, by the way, I am a big fan of women's tennis because that's about the, I'm not as good as a women's pro, but the what their level of play is more similar to mine. I can't do anything like the men do. I like watching the men play tennis, but I also like watching the women because I can apply some of the lessons that they use in their games into my games because I move similar because I'm now an elderly man in my 50s. But anyway, men more likely to play sports, men most likely to watch sports, and most people like to watch athletic feats that they can't do themselves. And so that pretty much excludes the women for most sports. And that's not an American thing. That's a world thing. The world does not care about women athletics at the level that they care about men's. that's just the way it is. And you can just look at the ratings for the men's World Cup versus the Women's World Cup. Last time they went around, about 5 billion viewers watched the men, about 1.1 billion watched the women. In other words, it's five times more popular in soccer for the men than it is the women. So they should earn, at minimum, five times what the women make, which is unfair because we're playing the same sport. This is like me saying it's unfair that Howard Stern makes $1 billion when he and I both do the same radio show. I'm on the radio at the same time Howard Stern is every weekday morning. Every weekday morning I'm on the radio. Same thing as Howard Stern. Howard Stern happens to be talking to an audience in millions. I'm talking to tens of thousands. That's why Howard Stern makes billions and I make far less. Look, just because you work as hard doesn't mean you get the same pay. What are you producing? When it comes to advertising, how many eyeballs, how many ears, those types, all of that sort of stuff matters. And so this collective bargaining agreement is pure socialism. It's pure socialism. So by the time, first off, FIFA is going to keep 20% of the cut. Okay, I guess that's, is that what they do at all the countries? I have no idea. So the remaining 12 point, because it was supposed to be $16 million is what the men's team had earned in prize money when they bowed out after their last game. So now after the 20% is taken, it's 12.8%. And that was going to be split amongst the players and the coaches and all that sort of stuff. But now you got to split it in half again, because the women are going to get $6.4 million. So 12.8, 50% of that is 6.4, and now that moves on to them. They'll, by the way, we don't even have a national team yet for the women. They haven't even decided who's on the women's national team until next year. So this is going to be put into some sort of interest-bearing account and wait for whoever makes the national team. They will get the benefits of the men's team. It's ridiculous. I don't, you know, this again, me making the same as Howard Stern, I saw somebody comparing it to, you know, we got to pay our local bar band the same as Pearl Jam when they sell out Madison Square Garden. It's completely different. Just because you're playing the sport, the same sport, you don't get the same money. Just because I'm playing the same music, I don't get the same money as the original artist. You know, I should go do Beatles cover songs all day and I'd be a billionaire like Paul McCartney. No, that's not how any of this works. Or it's not how it works in a free capitalistic society. It does work that way in a socialist society. For those of you who might right now, if you're an athlete and you're thinking, boy, that I would hate for them to be able to take half my pay and give it to people who don't even play, who have no interest in my team, but only out of a sense of fairness, that is socialism. That is what they want to do, not just at the sports level, but at all levels. Whatever you make, we're going to have to cap it and share it with the rest of the people. All right, I am moving on. Hopefully you enjoy the rest of your weekend. Don't forget, I'm on social media at Kelly Nash Radio. Would love to have you join me there. Or start your day every day with the National Briefing Podcast on the iHeartRadio app.
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8: This is a Fox News alert. I'm Daria Albringer. The U.S. is carrying out a new round of airstrikes on Iran not long after getting a warning from the Islamic Republic's Revolutionary Guard that declared the Strait of Hormuz closed.
9: And it appears that act of revenge by Iran was foiled when President Trump attended that NATO summit in Turkey, a country that borders Iran. With the ceasefire over earlier today, Israeli forces stopped a plot of their own. Troops from the IDF's Golani Division spotted Hezbollah fighters bringing anti-tank missiles into a building inside the southern Lebanon buffer zone. The IDF watched the terrorists bring these rounds into the building. They waited until the terrorists were all inside and leveled the building. The IDF said secondary explosions were seen afterwards. Recall last month, Hezbollah fired similar anti-tank rounds at an Israeli Merkava tank, killing all four soldiers inside.
8: Fox's Lucas Tomlinson in Tel Aviv. A six-sided star-shaped object is among the latest files the Pentagon's released about unidentified anomalous phenomena.
10: One of the videos was captured just last year by the U.S. Pacific Command. The footage was taken on January 1st over the Yellow Sea, and it shows an unidentified object that looks like a six-point star. President Trump has demanded transparency regarding unidentified flying objects, aerial phenomena, and alien life. But the Pentagon has previously said they found no evidence of aliens or extraterrestrial intelligence. They've suggested other reasons for these unresolved cases, including lack of sufficient data. They say the private sector is welcome to provide their own expertise, and in the meantime, they will continue to release new files in the coming weeks on a rolling basis.
8: That's Fox's Madeline Rivera. England's headed to the World Cup semifinals after beating Norway 2-1. They'll meet the winner of the match between Argentina and Switzerland, which is now underway. 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
30: It's on to the semifinals for England in the World Cup. They ousted Denmark 2-1 in extra time. They'll face the winner of Argentina and Switzerland. Baseball draft, the White Sox select UCLA shortstop Rob Chawalski first overall. Red Sox stay hot. They've won 8 in a row as they blasted the Mets. Yankees, they edged the Nationals. Giants, no trouble with the Rockies. And Linda Nascova wins her first Wimbledon title. I'm Rob Bushka.
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22: From the Whitfield Nursery's Weather Center.
23: Bringing us mostly sunny skies with a high of 109 degrees and a 10% chance of rain. At night, we can anticipate a low of 89 degrees with Sunday, 30% chance of rain and also a high of 108 degrees. For the Fox 10 Weather Experts, I'm Ash Loessa.
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33: Ever have a screwdriver slip out of a screw head while working on a project? In the 1930s, that problem was a major headache for manufacturers. Traditional flathead screws often slipped, slowing down assembly lines. Inventor John Thompson came up with a solution, a screw with a cross-shaped indentation that helped keep the screwdriver centered. But Thompson couldn't get manufacturers interested. That's when businessman Henry F. Phillips stepped in. He bought the rights to the design, refined it, and marketed it to major manufacturers. General Motors was one of the first to adopt Phillips head screws, and before long, the design spread throughout the auto industry and beyond. So the next time you reach for a Phillips screwdriver, remember, John Thompson invented it, but Henry Phillips made it famous. And nearly a century later, his name is still in every toolbox. Matt Murphy, Fox News.
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0: If you were a Mainer, where would you pull the lever?
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6: 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Coming up next, our final news roundup and information overload hour.
8: All right, news roundup and information overload hour. Here's our toll free number. It's 800-941-SEAN if you want to be a part of the program. Amazing midterm we're now heading into. I think it is, this is unlike. This is new ground. We've never, ever had in my lifetime that I can think of a party that has leaned into such radicalism and extremism as this Democratic Party. The idea that in Michigan, you got a guy named El Sayed who's running and campaigning with Hassan Piker, a guy that has literally been on record as saying that we deserve 9/11. You know, then you got Six Gender, Tellerico, God is non-binary, you know, running a meat campaign, a welcome mat at the border, I mean, and all his madness. Then you got Graham Plattner, which we've chronicled to death on this program, and add to that Grandpa Bernie, Pocahontas, then you got Mamdani, then you got AOC, then you got the Squad, and any, quote, former mainstream Democrat doesn't dare stand up to what is now the base of the Democratic Party. That means Hakeem Jeffries, Chuckie Schumer don't have moral clarity or courage to dare take on the extremists because they want to cling on to power and just who they are. Anyway, I'll give you another example. I mean, you know, Kamala Harris is back in the news. Kamala Harris, I mean, she really can't help herself. I'm convinced she's just not that smart. She says it may be time to get rid of the Electoral College. And she made that comment after this word salad.
9: And I believe, you know, Don, I really, truly believe this. We each have light inside of us. And we need to know that that is what light inspires our hope as much as anything external to ourselves. And when we feel that and not allow an election or an individual to dampen that light, and instead light, let that light kind of carry us, in particular through moments of darkness, that we not only act on that hope, but we inspire that hope in each other. And in particular at this moment, it is so important that we not only have hope, but that we understand that that should be a verb.
8: Okay. Anyone want to interpret that? Now, James Carville has been at the tip of the spear, basically saying the quiet part out loud. Democrats want to abolish the Electoral College. They want to pack the courts. They want D.C. They want Puerto Rico statehood. Then you've got the base that the Democrats that are elected have to, I guess, kind of appease. One of them being Joy Reid. Now, listen, if you don't think this is anti-Semitic, then call and tell me. Ditching voting for Democrats altogether unless they completely abandon Israel. This is what she said.
10: The Democratic Party is as married to this Israel over everything, Israel no matter what, Israel no matter what they do, no matter how many people they kill. The Democrats were as married to that as the Republicans. And so It would take a really strong Democrat. It would take a Mamdani-style event to get a Democrat to say that they weren't getting down with that. But to me, I, going forward, cannot vote for a Democrat who does not pledge to end this relationship. This relationship needs to end. This is a nuclear-armed expansionist power. They don't need our money, and they definitely won't get my vote.
8: Then she went further, saying, nobody black that I know is really excited about the 4th of July. Quote, it is the celebration of slaveholders who freed themselves from having to pay taxes to the crown for their slave empire.
11: Because in many ways, and with apologies to my dear spicy white friends, because I know that my white brothers and sisters do love a 4th of July. It is Independence Day. Everybody's barbecuing. It's a thing. I can promise you, black folks, we will take that day off. We will barbecue because we off. But black people, that nobody black I know is really excited about the 4th of July, because it is what Frederick Douglass said it is. It is the celebration of slaveholders who freed themselves from having to pay taxes to the crown for their slave empire. And that is what it is.
8: Now, what does this mean when the only mainstream Democrat that is willing to take on this radicalism is John Fetterman? And I'm sure Democrats, when he's up for reelection, will want to primary him and push him out. But no other mainstream Democrat will ever take on this radicalism within their party. Now, for me, as somebody who's been doing this decades, I'm looking at this. These are uncharted waters in the sense that we've never been in a situation where this party is so, so loony, radical, communist, left. They won't even distance themselves from a guy that is attacking a young girl that's expressing thoughts of suicide, or calling people in his state dumb and stupid that he wants to vote for him, or attacking women victims of sexual assault. And on top of every other dumb thing that he said and done, Graham Plattner, and never mind the Nazi tattoo. But that now defines this Democratic Party. That's why I'm saying these are uncharted waters. We have known Doug Schoen for a long time. He's a friend of the program. He is a Democrat. He, I'm sure, you know, is probably looking at this and thinking, what the hell happened to my party? We talked about it with Mark Penn the other night. Doug, I've never seen anything like this. You've been polling. You've been involved in campaigns all of your adult life. Am I wrong saying these are uncharted waters?
12: No, I wish I could say you are wrong, John, but you're right. This is horrific. What Joy Reid said is, in my terms, anti-Semitic and indeed anti-American too, because I'd like to think we've moved as a country past the era of slaveholding, and we can celebrate that we are one people, one nation under God. But the Democrats who were running, you forgot one, Dr. Hamsway in New Jersey, who had testified for the blind sheik at his trial as a character witness when he, blind sheik, tried to blow up the World Trade Center, I think in 1990 or 91. I mean, these people are beyond the pale. They're horrible. Graham Plattner, Abdul El Sayed, Tala Rico. I can't tolerate any of them, and I won't, and I'm going to speak out as long as I can.
8: But as a Democrat, why won't the other Democrats speak out? I mean, is Chuck Schumer not smart enough to know that this puts any chance of victory, it reduces their odds significantly?
12: Here is the calculation, and Schumer is a smart man. I have said about him and would say now he supports regime change in Jerusalem, not in Tehran. But he also can count, and his attitude is, if I go against these crazy left-wing Democrats, they'll come after me. Job security is his number one concern, more important than anything. So he's afraid of the left. He's intimidated by them. All we'd have to do in a state like Maine is get rid of Graham Plattner. Could run Janet Mills. We could run Jared Golden to be stronger candidates. But you don't hear.
8: But the problem is, Graham Plattner himself would have to get out by the 27th.
12: That's correct, and he should. And there should be Democrats.
8: There's no way he's getting out, Doug. None.
12: I know. That's my point about the Democrats and Schumer and their fear of Bernie Sanders and the far left. And that's why my party has gone off the rails.
8: So if you're going to analyze and add a couple of other factors, the Supreme Court decision against racial gerrymandering, that did not help the Democrats. Abigail Spanberger getting beat down by the state Supreme Court in the Commonwealth of Virginia, that did not help their power grab there. Republicans seem on a path to net at least 10 to 12 House seats because they are now catching up to the Democrats in terms of gerrymandering. So the question is, based on, you know, assuming this Iran conflict comes down, the price of oil comes down, it's down to $73 today. Assuming the economy begins to turn around, the Trump economy kicks in, we see GDP growth, we see wages increase, we see manufacturing increase. I mean, to me, it becomes the most, one of the most unpredictable outcomes when historically the party in power would lose seats. I'm not so sure that happens this time.
12: Well, Trump's approval is down below 45, which puts a drag on the party. You raise a fair point that if the war is, as we all pray, successfully resolved, death comes down, inflation comes down, and American exceptionalism continues to carry the day. Yes, it could be a close election. I think you forgot one thing that also works to the advantage of the Republicans, which is they're going to run a campaign, and they've already started, against Joe Biden and against Kamala Harris. And
8: what do you think? What do you think of Joe Biden throwing himself right in the middle of this midterm by releasing a book at that time?
12: Yeah, exactly. With his wife's book saying he was having a stroke, Kamala Harris saying she didn't have enough time, 107 days. She spent over $1 billion and lost votes, didn't win a vote with her expenditures. So, Sean, I believe that this is an election very much in play. If normal historical trends were to hold, the Democrats would win certainly the House, potentially the Senate. But we're in uncharted waters, as you said at the top of the segment. And I believe my party has been basically taken over, indeed hijacked, by the radical far left that is not in touch with or committed to American values or traditional American goals, both for our country in terms of free market capitalism or

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0: Doug Schoen, a depressed Democrat, as his party goes hard radical left. Let me play this cut. I mean, Ro Khanna, I think he thinks he's way more powerful than he is, actually made this statement that he believes the women that accuse Plattner, but says the entire Democratic Party supports him.
1: Do you worry about that? What is the line for you? Because there have been allegations by former female partners of his who've alleged abuse and mistreatment, those kinds of things. I mean, what happened to believe women?
2: Well, I do believe those women, and I have said that his past conduct was shameful, and I totally condemned it. He did 2-3 tours of duty in Iraq. He came back with a PTSD. That's not an excuse, but he said that he had a problem with alcohol. He had an ugly period in his life, and he believes that he is transformed, and he's had redemption. And the voters of Maine had a choice, and they voted for him by 72%.
0: So there are people like you that understand what's happening. People like Mark Penn seems to understand it. Then you've got James Carville that seems to have just lost it and gone off the deep end. But you do have smart other people in your party. But even they seem timid and afraid to speak out against this radicalized left. Why is that?
3: Because they are intimidated. Because the left is vicious. They are coercive. They're authoritarian. And they literally go after anyone who does not hew to their view of the world. That's what it is, Sean. Schumer understands what's going on. He's just intimidated and frightened. It's scary. I wish that wasn't the case. And you know, what you said before is very important. They are going to primary Fetterman. And in fact, if I were Fetterman, I would either get out, because I don't think he could win a primary, or more likely, I think the Republicans would welcome him. And look, I want Fetterman to stay a Democrat, but self-preservation may require him changing parties, as much as I want to keep that seat Democratic.
0: I can absolutely see that happening in a heartbeat, because I think they're going to go after him with a vengeance. How does this then play out if the party, if the base of the party is nominating the Graham Plattners and the El Sayeds and the Tallarico's in the party, and nobody's willing to speak out against even a Nazi tattoo guy? How does that play out for 28? I mean, who can win the Democratic primary?
3: Well, this is something, Sean, I think you should spend a little more time on, though you've been obviously the leader in picking up on the power of the far left. What I see happening is that we're going to have a candidate who no one is really talking about now be just as competitive as anyone else, and that's AOC. I believe Bernie's fighting oligarchy tour was a dry run for her candidacy. They built crowds around the country, and I think she's going to run for president.
0: Doug, I think she's going to run. I don't think she's that smart.
3: You don't have to be that smart if you're that radical, Sean.
0: Okay, so she can win the nomination. Can she win a general? I have about 10 seconds.
3: I don't think she can win a general, but she can rip my party and rip the country apart.
0: All right, we appreciate you, Mr. Schoen. God bless you. Tough times for you. I apologize.
3: Always enjoy.
0: Listen,
3: thank you.
0: We appreciate it. 800-941-SEAN, our number. 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
16: From the Whitfield Nurseries Weather Center,
17: bringing us mostly sunny skies with a high of 109 degrees and a 10% chance of rain. At night, we can anticipate a low of 89 degrees with Sunday 30% chance of rain and also a high of 108 degrees. For the Fox 10 Weather Experts, I'm Ash Loessa.
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20: News. I'm Chris DeMeo. Iran says that it considers the Strait of Hormuz closed once again after a vessel using an unauthorized route was struck by a warning shot in the waterway. The Revolutionary Guard stating that Iran launched warning shots at a violating ship. Iran further reported that the strait would now remain closed until further notice. U.S. Central Command saying a short time later that its forces began a third round of strikes against Iran. Meta soon facing a multi-billion-dollar fine with the European Union after findings concluded that Facebook and Instagram were designed with the intent of being addictive.
1: If the findings are confirmed, Meta could be liable to pay a fine worth up to 6% of its global annual revenue.
20: That's Fox Business's Connor Hansen. Police say two people are killed, three wounded in a shooting at a street festival in Toronto. 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
0: You know, believe it or not, Tina Brown, who I never expected would get it, is realizing something a lot of Democrats are not getting, is Graham Plattner is nuts, and Mr. Nazi Tattoo is now caught up in this big sexting, you know, up to a dozen women. Washington Times, I'm reading from there. His wife apparently alerted his Senate campaign about these texts with several women days before he announced he was running. And anyway, her name, Amy Gertner, telling the campaign she found the messages in the spring of 25, early into her marriage with the Democratic contender. And she disclosed the text to a campaign ad conducting op research last August to ward off any risk to Plattner's campaign. Campaign official told the Journal that the aide ultimately decided the texts were a private matter being handled by the couple in marriage counseling. Now, Plattner put forward his wife to answer him after he was outed as a serial sexter, as the Dem candidate himself, you know, remained silent. You know, a lot of people in the media, I saw more than a couple of headlines saying it looked like a hostage video, said she was deeply hurt about the campaign's former political director, whom she tipped off about the sexting, confirming the messages to the press. And it looks and sounds like a hostage video, says one person on X. Blink twice if you need rescuing Amy. Anyway, the farmer believed to have had sexting affairs with up to a dozen women. Okay, what they do in their own relationship, whatever. But anyway, you add that to everything else, the fact that he's an avowed communist, Nazi tattoo, all the insanity of that is his life, which we have covered exhaustively here on this program, and it's not a pretty picture. Anyway, let's start with Graham Plattner's wife and this video message slamming reports on Saturday about his sexually explicit text messages to all these other women.
23: So it makes me really angry, disappointed, and I find it really shameful that there's a group of media outlets and people who are willing to spread gossip instead of talking about real issues that Graham is running on, like healthcare and education and childcare. I just really wanted to make sure that everyone knows that Graham and I have a great marriage. Being married is hard. Being newly married is hard. Being newly married and going through infertility is hard. Being newly married, going through infertility, and a Senate campaign is hard. I don't even know if I have the right words to describe what we've been going through, but I knew the man that I married had been through an immense amount of violent, active combat. And he's been in therapy for years. I admire the fuck out of him. So when there are news articles about our marriage, it's just extra shit.
0: Now, Graham Plattner, for his part, is slamming the establishment media for trying to rip apart his marriage. Well, maybe if he didn't want anything to rip apart his marriage, he should not have been sexting. Anyway, just a thought. Listen.
24: Where we heard Amy's video, saw Amy's video last night about this situation, the story in the Times and the Journal. What would your statement be at this point?
25: It's no surprise to me that the establishment media outlets are just going to run gossip instead of wanting to talk about the things that actually matter in this race, which are the material realities that the Mainers are working with. These people are going to try to make this race about anything but what it's supposed to be about, which is policy. They never want to talk about policy. Amy and I have a very loving and very happy marriage. They would very much like to try to rip that apart. They're going to come after us in every awful way that they possibly can. And we're just going to keep talking about the fact that the hospitals are closing, the fact that child care facilities are closing, the fact that teachers and nurses aren't paid enough, and the fact that everybody down here continues to work harder and longer and get less. But, of course, the powers that be do not want us to talk about that. And so they're going to just do gossip instead.
2: And then Plattner denied the story that he was sexting other women. Okay, you know, don't believe your lying eyes. Here's what he said on that.
24: But the stories are true, right? About the texts.
25: No, no, this is the amazing part. The Wall Street Journal and New York Times ran stories without any evidence besides the gossip from a former staffer. I'm sorry, that's frankly journalistic malpractice. We pushed back on it. They won it. They did it anyways.
3: So, do you have a question? So are you confirming that the messages did not exist?
25: What's that?
3: The messages, they did not.
25: I'm confirming that what Genevieve McDonald said in the New York Times is not true.
24: So you never met with her about uncomfortable, for lack of a better word, sexting messages as the campaign was going?
25: We talked about things in Amy and I's marriage that we've gone through over the years. We talked about that because that's our marriage, and we discussed it with the campaign. What Genevieve McDonald claims isn't true.
2: All right, here to weigh in on all of this, we have Brianna Lyman. She is a correspondent for The Federalist. Michael Knowles is with us of The Michael Knowles Show at The Daily Wire to discuss this and much more. I don't think this is playing out very well, Brianna. However, I'm not sure if you picked up it that they have in the state of Maine a very kind of bizarre scheme that Democrats can use. Even if Plattner wins, they'll have like a 3-week period of time to remove him from the ballot. Did you read that?
4: I did. Yeah. It says that if he makes it through next week's primary, they would have, I think, about like a month and a week to replace him with a hand-picked candidate, which is exactly why we are hearing so much about this, you know, affair scandal. Look, to your point, Sean, this is a man who had a Nazi tattoo. That alone should have disqualified him. Then you add in the fact that he said victims of sexual abuse deserve it. He mocked a U.S. soldier who, thank God, survived and did not get killed by the Taliban. All of that would have been career suicide, but it wasn't, which leads me to believe that Democrats probably have some kind of internal polling showing if it's Plattner versus Collins, Collins wins. But if it's a different Democrat, someone maybe a little more moderate and toned down, maybe there's a real fighting chance. So first of all, they want to use this as that final nail in the coffin to his campaign because they let everything else slide. And two, look, Democrats make it seem like they believe Texas is in play with Tallarico and Paxton. How will you go after Paxton if you and your party are running a candidate who has done far worse with women and it was done far worse in every other capacity? So that's why you're seeing the Democrats kind of pick up on the story. It's why you're seeing the propaganda press suddenly discover their, you know, gumption for investigating a candidate over sexual assault allegations and not everything else.
2: Michael Knowles, let's get your take on all this.
6: I totally agree. I always look at what the source is, and Republicans, myself included, were having a great time dunking on Plattner here, but the story came from Democrat political operatives. You heard Plattner inveigh against the establishment media. Well, last time I checked, the establishment media is run by Democrats, so this is coming from the Dems. The New York Times was sounding the alarm on Plattner's candidacy a couple of weeks ago. Now you're getting this story out of the New York Times, out of the Wall Street Journal, which in its news division is liberal, even though the op-ed page is more conservative. So, yes, I think that the Democrats are sounding the alarm. They realize this guy is not going to go the distance. To me, this really reads like the Swalwell campaign. The Democrats tried to signal that Swalwell was not going to go the distance about a month before he dropped out. They tried to threaten him with residency requirements, with a potential financial scandal. Finally, they brought the hammer down with that sex scandal. But the reason they did it is not that they suddenly discovered morality. The reason they did it is they saw that if Swalwell Sinaloa was the nominee, a Republican could very likely become the governor of California. I think the same thing is going on here in Maine. Plattner is a weak candidate. The best defense he has of the sexting scandal is it wasn't a dozen women. It was half a dozen at most, which is not a good excuse. And I think Democrats are looking for plan B.
2: All right, Brianna, let's go to the very law I was referring to, because it's a very little known Maine ballot replacement provision that they have. And under Maine law, a candidate that will win the June 9th primary and subsequently withdraws by 5 p.m. on July 13th. Now, that this would require him to withdraw. He doesn't seem like the guy that's going to withdraw to me, but that would be part of it. He may be replaced by a nominee selected by party officials, and any replacement candidate has got to be chosen no later than 5 p.m. on July 27th. That timeline would give Democrats 14 days to settle on a replacement candidate and prepare for the general election campaign. Now, if you believe, as I suspect and as Michael suspects and you suspect, that Democrats are probably the people that leaked all of this to hurt their own candidate, they've got to be looking to this as well. But I would imagine Graham Plattner, if he thinks Democrats did it, he's only going to get pissed off and probably dig his heels in.
4: No, probably. But Democrats have, now we know, a history of just replacing a, you know, duly elected candidate. They did it to Joe Biden with Kamala Harris without a single vote. So they would have no problem doing this, Plattner. And I think it would actually fare better because it lets the Democrat establishment in Maine can select a candidate, which they think could be Susan Collins, which, by the way, remember, in 2020, she was supposed to lose her race by like 5 to 8 points. She won it by like 8 to 9 points. So this is a woman who is a difficult candidate to beat, especially because she's not a, you know, a bona fide MAGA senator. This is someone who voted to convict President Trump. So they have to find a very niche Democrat candidate. And I do think when it comes to Plattner, as crazy as everything we've spoken about with him has come out, I don't know if any of it will be enough to turn Democrat voters off. I mean, you saw Virginia Democrats elect Jay Jones. He fantasized about murdering his Republican colleagues and their children. They were like, who among us hasn't said those things? It's like a lot of us actually have never said or thought those things. So I don't think a sex scandal is going to be the final nail in the coffin. I think the final nail in the coffin will be enough pressure from the Democrat establishment onto Graham. But it certainly isn't going to come from the voters. It's going to come from the powers that be.
2: You know, that makes me suspect that probably they're going to make him an offer he can't refuse. That's my guess, Michael Knowles, or at least those discussions will probably take place. Is that conspiratorial on my part or more likely rooted in a possible reality?
6: Well, it might be a conspiracy theory, Sean, but these days it seems the difference between a conspiracy theory and the truth is about 6 months. So, yes, I think the Democrats fire.
2: That's a good line. Well, I mean, all of a sudden, Cory Booker, I have grave concerns about Graham Plattner. They obviously are turning on him, but look at all the support he's getting from Grandpa Bernie and Pocahontas.
6: Exactly. I think that tells you everything you need to know. The other thing to remember here is the Democrats do have alternatives. You know, I look at Jared Golden up there, congressman, looks good, military service. You know, it's not as though it's too late for the Democrats right now. If you get to June 13th, it will be. And the Democrats really play for keeps. You know, I think they're very sophisticated political operatives. They think, at least, they're going to have the wind at their sails for the midterms, and they don't want to blow an opportunity to take what could be a swing state. So if I were Graham Plattner, I would be very, very cautious and worried about what the next shoe is to drop.
2: All right, quick break. We'll come right back. More analysis. Brianna Lyman and Michael Knowles on the other side. Then your call's coming up this Monday. Toll-free is 800-941-SEAN if you want to be a part of the program.
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2: You know, born on America's darkest day, 9/11/01, the Tunnel to Towers Foundation, they have been helping American heroes ever since. 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

0: right, we continue our final moments with Brianna Lyman, Michael Knowles, as we examine Maine and the upcoming midterms. I never thought I'd find myself in agreement with Tina Brown, Brianna, but, you know, she writes this long, exhaustive piece that Democrats are, you know, thinking that they're going to win in Texas with Tallarico and six genders and all the crazy positions that he has, and no meat and no drilling and a welcome mat on the border in the state of Texas for people of Mexico. God being non-binary, I think they're delusional if they think they have a shot in Texas. And I don't think Susan Collins can lose under these circumstances in Maine.
1: I don't think Susan Collins will lose if Graham Plattner is the nominee. In fact, she probably will have a bigger blowout than she did in 2020. And when it comes to Texas, look, you know, Republicans obviously are worried about the midterms, as any party is when they are the incumbent party and you're in a midterm election cycle. That being said, what makes this election cycle much different from any previous midterm cycle, Democrats have a single digit approval rating lead over Republicans. Typically 2018, I think 2006, there were double digit approval rating leads for Democrats over Republicans. You don't see that now because Democrats are still so politically toxic and they haven't changed anything from 2024. Their positions, if anything, have gotten more radical. And so someone like James Tallarico is running on a playbook that cost his party the election in 2024. And it's certainly not going to win him this election this time, especially when polls indicate Republicans are still favored on immigration, on crime, and that a Republican Congress is still preferred when it comes to the economy over Democrats.
0: Oh, I think you're both right on the money. It's going to be very interesting. I think the one thing that we absolutely have to watch out for is the time and the date and whether or not they try to pull this guy off the ballot and whether or not he'd be willing to do that. I tend to think not. But this, you know, little known Maine ballot replacement provision is troubling. He'd have to do it by 5 o'clock on July 13th. That's after the June 9th primary. Anyway, thank you both. Brianna Lyman, thank you. Michael Knowles, thank you.
2: Good to be with you, Sean. Thanks.
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9: Iran puts up the stop sign. I'm Chris DeMeo, Fox News. Iran said it considers the Strait of Hormuz closed once again after a vessel using an unauthorized route was struck by a warning shot in the waterway. The Revolutionary Guard stating that Iran launched warning shots at a violating ship. Iran further reporting that the strait would now remain closed until further notice. U.S. Central Command saying a short time later that its forces began a third round of strikes against Iran. CENTCOM says that the strikes are being carried out at the direction of the commander-in-chief. War Secretary Pete Hegseth posting on social media, Iran made a poor choice. Now they pay. Meantime, Fox's Alex Hogan has more on the back-and-forth threats between the U.S. and Iran.
10: The supreme leader in Iran issuing his first written statement that avenging his late father must take place. And according to a Wall Street Journal report, Israel shared intelligence with the U.S. that it said indicated a fresh Iranian plan to kill President Trump. Trump says that orders have already been given threatening Iranian decimation if Iran were to carry out such a plan, writing in part, quote, 1,000 missiles are locked and loaded and aimed at the Islamic Republic of Iran with thousands of more to immediately follow should the Iranian government act on its threat.
9: That's Fox's Alex Hogan. The New York Times is fighting DOJ subpoenas seeking reporters' testimony and confidential sources tied to its reporting on security concerns with President Trump's new Air Force One. The Times calls it an attack on press freedom. The National Press Club is calling on the DOJ to immediately withdraw subpoenas. World Cup quarterfinals, England defeated Norway 2-1 in extra time. And England will now play the winner of Argentina and Switzerland, which is going on right now. The semifinal begins on Tuesday when Spain takes on France. The championship is next Sunday in New Jersey. 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

0: start of this is going to be building power. 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

0: right, that is music that any talk radio lover recognizes instantaneously. That, of course, the intro music to the Rush Limbaugh Show. It's very hard for me personally and for all of us in this business to fully accurately describe the path that this man forged for all of us that give opinions, especially conservative opinions, either on radio or TV, pretty much anywhere. He was the pioneer in every sense of the word. And I remember, I'll never forget the day that Rush announced that he was sick and he had stage 4 advanced lung cancer. I remember tearing up at the time on the phone with Mark Levin. And when you hear that, you kind of know he's in for a really rough ride. And I think one of the greatest moments is seeing him get the Medal of Freedom from President Trump, which was phenomenal and well-deserved. I can't believe it's been 5 years since Rush has not been on the airwaves. And I remember Mary Matlin once said something about Rush. It was during the Clinton years. She said, "I don't know how we ever would have survived without listening to Rush every day." And she was right. And when Rush did pass away, you know, I said at the time, nobody can fill this void. It's impossible. There's no, you know, he is the true original. I know what he would want us to do, which is to keep fighting. I know that was his heart and his passion. In the last year of his life, we learned a lot about Rush. We learned what his bucket list was. And his bucket list was to go through chemo hell. They half kill you to save you or extend your life and just get well enough so he can get back behind the golden EIB microphone and be on the air and be with all the people that he enjoyed being with every day, which I think spoke volumes about him. He's missed to this very day. And, you know, we all have to up our game, but we can never fill the void that he left us. It is, I mean, there are moments, you know, you just would love to hear Rush's take on what's going on, what he thinks of this crazy radicalized Democratic Party, et cetera. He will forever be missed. And all of us in this industry, and I say this many times, we owe him a debt of gratitude. He forged that path. And I can tell you, watching it up close, it was not always easy for him. It was hard. He had to forge a path with a lot of resistance and a lot of hate and a lot of people that wanted to destroy him every step of the way. The reason I'm talking about Rush, and his name has been coming up on this program for the last month. And I'm so glad that people remember and talk about him and remind us about him. But it is the 250th birthday of our great country. And Catherine Limbaugh, who will join us in a second, Rush's widow, and they have now relaunched the very popular number one New York Times best-selling Adventure of Rush Revere series. I mean, this thing like blew everything off the charts in terms of the books. But before we get to Catherine, let's play a little of Rush.
1: So I said, really, it's interesting that you say that. I said, you know what happened in Philadelphia in 1776 was a miracle. Divine inspiration had to have been there. Any standard you want to measure, the United States of America has been the greatest collection, population of human beings in the history of the world.
2: The founding of this country from the Declaration all the way through the Constitution and the Convention, it's a miracle of American exceptionalism is that we are the first country to enshrine in law via our founding documents that the individual has rights and liberties that cannot be taken away from them, especially by government. But there is and always has been an American dream, and the dream is possible. The dream can become real. We understand the great opportunity we all have as Americans. We wish for all to achieve the American dream. We wish all who want to apply themselves to whatever pursuit of happiness or excellence they desire.
0: Joining us now, Catherine Limbaugh, Rush's widow. First of all, it's an honor to talk to you and have you on the program again. And I can't, Catherine, even wrap my mind around the fact that it's been 5 years already.
3: I know. Hi, Sean. It's great to talk to you again, too. You know, I just heard that intro music and it brought me right back to hearing him every day. And I know many people feel the same way. It's incredible that it has been 5 years. Sometimes it feels like it's many more, and sometimes it feels like just yesterday. And hearing that intro music, it feels like just yesterday.
0: You know, he really tapped into something that is so deep and so profound and so fundamental that as we now battle, this is a political battle I would love Rush's take on, because we've never had a Democratic Party this radicalized, but it was radical. It was a miracle that this whole notion, this republic is founded on this principle that rights come from God, not from government, not from men, and American exceptionalism, which he always pushed so hard.
3: Absolutely. Absolutely. I know Rush would think what's going on right now is a bit crazy, to say the least.
0: I think so.
3: Work where I am right now, where I am right now. But, you know, he would also be equally happy to see the revival of the American pride and spirit under Trump. I'm watching some of the World Cup games and just hearing them sing the national anthem proudly and stand up for the anthem and look at the flag with admiration. You know, I think he would be equally happy to see that part coming back under Trump.
0: Well, I think, look, it's so important. You know, Catherine, one of the things that does concern me is indoctrination of kids in school. You know, the funny thing is, remember when people would call Rush's show and they described themselves as like Rush babies? They'd be driving around with grandma, grandpa, mom, dad, and they listened to Rush, and they then became fans of Rush also. I think this mantle has passed on. And one of the big legacies is the project you both worked on together, which is, you know, the adventures of the Rush Revere series, which went on to be a huge number one New York Times bestseller. And how appropriate to re-release it in this 250th anniversary year.
3: Yes, absolutely. Rush wrote these books because he felt that there was a real void out there. He saw what was happening in schools across the country, and he said, what can I do? What can I do beyond the radio to reach younger people? So he set out on this mission to write one New York Times bestselling book and ended up writing five. And the reason for it, I believe, is that the books are truly engaging and fun, just like Rush was on the radio. They have humor. They have incredible history. They're accurate. They're patriotic. But also they have that element of fun, which is what Rush brought to the radio as well. He made everyone laugh while explaining the most complex topics going on in the country. But these books were such a passion for him that we thought, what better way to honor Rush, but also honor the country in the 250th celebration of the most miraculous country on earth. So that's what we're doing. And Rush started these books some years ago, but he wrote all five, and he brought them to life in talking a lot about them on the radio. But also he recorded the audio version. So there's audio version as well as the hardcover books.
0: Well, which is, I think, is great. By the way, we're putting a link on Hannity.com. We will, obviously, people can get it at Amazon.com as it's being re-released. Is it going to be in bookstores, Catherine?
3: It should be, yes. It should be in all locations where you normally shop for books. And we'll hopefully be able to give a large donation to the Marine Corps Law Enforcement Foundation, which is an organization we absolutely love. We love our United States military. Rush was a part of the Marine Corps Law Enforcement Foundation. I am now. So he wanted to be sure that we always support our military, and this is one of our ways of doing it. So in honoring Rush and honoring the country, we're also supporting the Marine Corps Law Enforcement Foundation by bringing these books back. But, you know, we heard from so many young people across the country, some of the Rush babies, as well as grandparents and parents, who said for the first time they're hearing their young people love reading and they love American history. And I think it's because Rush, as the substitute American history teacher, the main character of the book, he takes young readers right back to that important time in history. So they get to be on the Mayflower. They get to be at the American Revolution. They get to hear why the Star Spangled Banner means so much to all of us. So that was important to Rush, to not only have young people memorize facts and ultimately be bored for an upcoming test like he was in school, but really for them to understand how miraculous our country is, why our founding was so incredible. And he felt if they were there up close, in person, talking to George Washington, talking to Ben Franklin, they would have a much better understanding as to why we're such an incredible country.
0: Catherine, take us back to the State of the Union and Rush was presented the Medal of Freedom. What that meant to him, what that meant to you.
3: Oh my goodness, I love this story so much because Rush had just come clean to the entire world that he had lung cancer and he was so worried about doing that. Ended up doing it. We went to Boston.

0: moment in Rush's life that he spoke about always that year. He was so incredibly proud. He was honored. It meant everything that President Trump would recognize him there of all places. He absolutely loved that half the crowd wasn't too thrilled with within the Capitol. But
1: that, by the way, that was Rush. You could sum Rush up that way, with talent on loan from God. And by the way, it's such a humble statement. You know, any talent I have comes from God. And you know, yes. Liberals would bubble and fizz like Alka-Seltzer and water. I actually have the audio of that moment, Catherine. If it's okay with you, I'd like to play it.
0: Of course. Yes, please.
2: And Rush, in recognition of all that you have done for our nation, the millions of people a day that you speak to and that you inspire, and all of the incredible work that you have done for charity, I am proud to announce tonight that you will be receiving our country's highest civilian honor, the Presidential Medal of Freedom.
1: How well deserved. Catherine, if people want to get the relaunch now, and I strongly recommend everyone get it if you have young children. It was the number one best-selling Adventures of Rush Revere series. It's, we'll put a link on Hannity.com. 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Bookstores everywhere, Catherine?
0: Yes, they should be everywhere that normally you shop for books.
1: Normally, unless, of course, they still have antipathy towards Rush after all these years. However, his audience, the people that loved him, including me, will find it. God bless you, Catherine, all that you're doing to keep this great patriot in the forefront of Americans' minds is critical. We really are grateful for you coming on the program, and hopefully we can all catch up soon.
0: Well, thank you so much, Sean. And I know Rush would joke and say you might need to look near the detergent in the book.
1: He did have a wicked sense of humor. There's no doubt about it. All right, Catherine Limbaugh. By the way, it was number one best-selling, now re-released, Adventures of Rush Revere series. 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Quick break, right back. We'll continue.
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0: All right, quick break. 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We'll get to your calls, 800-941-SHAWN, as we continue today. 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More. 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Heroes like U.S. Army Sergeant Mario Nelson. He served in the National Guard and then volunteered at Ground Zero after the 9/11 attacks. Later, Mario enlisted full-time in the Army, was deployed to Iraq. And then Mario sadly made the ultimate sacrifice. He was killed by a rocket-propelled grenade. Sadly, Mario left behind his wife, Mecca, their daughter, Mia. And after his death, Mecca began helping others heal from grief and trauma. And the Tunnel to Towers Foundation recognized the sacrifice of this family and were able, because of your generosity, to provide Mecca and Mia with a mortgage-free home. 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
5: 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It's July. 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
12: Fox News, I'm Deborah Valentine. The U.S. launching additional airstrikes on Iran after Tehran declared the Strait of Hormuz closed until U.S. interference in the region ends. Fox's Lucas Tomlinson is in Tel Aviv. He also says President Trump has responded to Tehran's death threats.
13: President Trump posting a new warning to Iran, saying, quote, 1,000 missiles are locked and loaded and aimed at the Islamic Republic of Iran, with thousands of more to immediately follow should the Iranian government act on its threat pronounced in many corners of the globe to assassinate or attempt to assassinate the sitting president of the United States of America. In this case, me.
12: Israel's prime minister says his troops will not be withdrawing from southern Lebanon until any threat from Hezbollah is eliminated. At least two people are reported dead for a hurt after gunfire erupted tonight at a large Latin street festival in Midtown Toronto. 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
0: So the president drawing a very, very straight line in the sand and taking on some Republicans in the U.S. Senate. And what he is saying is crystal clear. He says he will not sign the FISA bill unless the SAVE Act gets done. The SAVE Act, voter integrity, proof of citizenship, voter ID. I mean, basic fundamental integrity measures that everybody should want because it brings integrity to the process so people have confidence in the results. Apparently, there's a new Netflix film out and Hillary Clinton still whining about losing in 2016 and talking about what an abomination the Electoral College is. Here is the president saying he won't sign FISA unless the SAVE Act gets done. Listen.
17: It's not a lot. The Save America Act. And that can be passed any way they want to pass it, but I'm not going to sign FISA unless it's done. And this was like a rush act. And it was a rush act by the Democrats.
18: So later, that's what being as a leader about. Look, we have to be able to get proof of citizenship when you vote. Otherwise, we don't have elections. We have to be able to get voter ID. So John is a leader, and hopefully he can get the votes.
0: All right, joining us now, Utah Senator Mike Lee, Senator Tommy Tuberville of Alabama. Guys, welcome back, both of you. Senator Lee, let's start with you. I have been frustrated many times throughout this process. To me, it's a no-brainer. I don't know why we can't get that number.
19: Yes, this is frustrating to many, Sean, including me, including many throughout our country who want and expect for us to do something to fix the problem, to make it easy to vote and hard to cheat. Existing law makes it far too easy for people to break the law. That's why we need the Save America Act, which is very simple. It makes it easy to vote and hard to cheat. Specifically, it would require proof of citizenship to register to vote and photo ID to vote in federal elections. Because right now, if you register to vote, as most people do, at a DMV, in a form supplied by the federal motor voter law, all you have to do is check a box and sign your name saying, yeah, I'm a U.S. citizen. I'm otherwise entitled legally to vote. And the states are prohibited from doing any follow-up work, even if they have reasons to suspect you might not be a U.S. citizen. That's a problem. That's why we need this law to pass. The American people overwhelmingly support it. I mean, it's hard to find something that unites this many people. We're talking about roughly 3 out of every 4 Americans, Democrat or Republican, who supports it. It's much higher than that among Republican voters, but it nets out to about 3 out of every 4 voters. In this circumstance, it shouldn't be enough for us to just say, well, we don't currently have 60 votes. Yes, we're 10 votes shy of the 60-vote cloture standard, but there other ways to work through a filibuster, including by debating a bill and making clear that you're going to continue debating it until it has the votes to pass. That was used in the past to pass laws like the Civil Rights Act, and it could be used again. You can't do this every time because it's very time-consuming. But we could and should, in my view, do it here.
0: What is the leadership in the Senate telling you why they won't do that?
19: Well, their assessment is we just don't have the votes. They're correct in that we don't yet have the votes to achieve cloture, but we do have simple...
0: But wait a minute. You mentioned the Civil Rights Act and the Voting Rights Act. How long were those votes kept open before they finally got the votes?
19: In the case of the Civil Rights Act of 1964, it was about 7 weeks that they kept it on the floor of the Senate. It came over from the House of Representatives in March of 1964. They were 30 votes shy of cloture. 30, 3-0. We are 10 votes shy of cloture. And what they did is they made clear, we're going to debate this week in and week out. They made them work through weekends in most circumstances during that time period. And if you want to filibuster this, you're going to have to hold the floor and speak. And what happened was the bill continued to get more popular. Those who were obstructing it through their filibuster were becoming less popular. So eventually what did they do? They negotiated an exit ramp by negotiating some face-saving amendments and some more substantive amendments that allowed them to vote for it, and the thing passed. But had then Senate Majority Leader Mike Mansfield of Montana, had he not been willing to do the courageous thing and bring this up, showing legislative courage to say, we're going to debate this until it's done, it would never have happened. And that's the kind of, you know, somewhat unusual, but aggressive and necessary posture that I've been advocating for here.
0: Senator Tuberville, let's get your take on this. Where do you see this, and do you have more hope than I've been having?
20: I don't. Thanks for having me on, Sean. I don't think we have a lot of hope other than we've got one guy coming over to March. I think I call it the day of reckoning. President Trump's coming to talk to the Senate caucus, and I hope everybody's there. And I hope the ones that are not voting for this will stand up and give him a reason why. And we're having huge problems, even in the South. I know people back in Alabama ask me every day that I go in to the state to campaign or whatever. They ask me, Coach, is my vote going to count? People never asked that before, but after the 2020 election, after now we've known we've lost 6 to 12 states, blue states that will always be Democrat unless we change the voting rules, we have a huge problem. And so President Trump's got a problem. He says now he won't pass FISA unless it's, or sign it, unless the Save America Act is on there. And we have this Senate, the House that has 22 members says, we're not voting for anything unless y'all pass the Save America Act. So we're looking down the barrel of a gun here, and we're looking at the future of our country. And Mike, Senator Lee has got the idea. Probably the only way we could do this is to go debate this, what they used to do. But for some reason, we can't get them to put it on the floor. And I'd be willing to go out there and stay with him weeks and weeks and weeks, because this is the one bill that can save our country. Because we have to have fair voting, because right now we know we don't in at least a dozen states in the country.
0: How ironic, Senator Lee, that there's, I think it's on Netflix, that Hillary is complaining. First of all, she's whining about the Electoral College, but she has bitterly complained about her election loss, never has gotten over that Donald Trump beat her in 2016. So it's ironic that she's out there criticizing our electoral system. Both Republicans and Democrats have questioned integrity in our election system. Both have complained bitterly, Republicans and Democrats. Stacey Abrams comes to mind. We know of many instances. So my question is, if all we're asking for here is proof of citizenship, voter ID, signature verification, chain of custody controls, and limited mail-in voting, which I think we should have. You make exceptions for the infirm, for the elderly, for the military. But the minute that those ballots hit the precinct, I think they should be under camera the whole time. Updated voter rolls, partisan observers from any party that's on the ballot watching the voting all day and then the vote counting all night. I prefer paper ballots. I think there's a reason a lot of European countries went back to paper ballots. I think we should do the same. Why would anybody be against that? Because at the end of the day, both Republicans and Democrats would then believe in the integrity of the system and then have confidence in the results. And win or lose, it's going to be very straightforward, and there's not going to be a lot of conflict after.
19: No, I agree with you completely, Sean. Look, the point is these are common sense measures that most Americans look at and say, yeah, that should already be the law. We should have that. And it's particularly clear with regard to the House-passed version of the Save America Act. The actual Save America Act itself is very simple. It covers just two elements, proof of citizenship and voter ID in order to vote. That's the one that has simple majority support within the Senate. We need to do that. And as far as the reasons why someone could be against that very simple piece of legislation that passed the House of Representatives multiple times and that has simple majority support in the Senate, there is no legitimate reason to oppose it. I have, having authored this bill and having fielded questions on this for many months intensively this year and for the last 2 years leading up to it, I can tell you I've never encountered a legitimate argument against it. So those arguments against the bill on the merits, really, I think, amount to advocacy for the status quo. And we know that the status quo leaves us untenably vulnerable to manipulation, to voter fraud. Hillary Clinton, of all people, should be clamoring for this if she, in fact, believes that the 2016 election was somehow tampered with, a view that I do not share. But she talked incessantly for years about foreign election interference in connection with that. You know where foreign election interference is at its high point in America right now? With this, with the ability to send swarms of people into this country who have no business voting because they're not U.S. citizens. Some of them are illegal aliens. Some of them are non-citizens. Either way, it's illegal for them to vote in federal elections, but we've made it way too easy. That's foreign interference with U.S. elections, and we should not tolerate it.
0: Tommy Tuberville, Senator, answer this question. How does the state of California justify mailing a ballot to everybody that lives in that state, knowing a pretty significant portion of that population is not in the country legally?
20: John, California, it's in their DNA now to lie, cheat, and steal. There's no doubt about that. And there's, as I said earlier, there's probably 10 to 12 states that have the same mantra. So that's the reason we need this. We need to get into the election process. Now, I will tell you this. I've heard, and Senator Lee will tell you this, we hear this from some of our senator colleagues in the Republican side, that they do not want the federal government to get involved in state elections. The problem is, our country is not the same as it was 10, 15 years ago, because the crazies have taken over and they break rules and they know it's against the law, but they know they're not going to go to jail. And so that's the reason that we need to get involved now. Now, I'm totally against federal government in anything. Look, we ruin the healthcare system. We ruin all kinds of things that we get involved in. But this is something, if we don't get involved in it, we're going to lose any kind of control that we have, and the future of this country is at stake.
0: What is the leadership telling you? What is John Thune telling you? I'm sure Senator Lee, you've spoken to him.
19: Of course. On more occasions than I can possibly count over the last many, many months, I have. Now, I'll tell you what he has said publicly and privately, which is, you know, this is great. I support it. I'm a co-sponsor of it, and all that's true. But then he says, but we don't have the votes. Now, not having the votes is a little bit different than saying we don't have enough votes at the moment for cloture. The fact that we are not yet there with regard to the cloture vote doesn't mean that there aren't other ways we could break through the filibuster. It doesn't mean that there's not a legitimate reason to get on the bill and to try to debate it, subject it to amendments and floor discussion and you know, the prolonged debate like the with the bill that I described earlier in this interview, Sean, does have a way of focusing the attention of voters and focusing the attention of individual senators. And sometimes what seems like an easy no vote or an easy signal to send in advance of a cloture vote, I will oppose cloture on that bill. Sometimes that turns out not to be so insurmountable after all, when they realize they're going to have to sustain that debate for many weeks, taking a position that is untenable, taking a position that's increasingly unpopular with the American people, saying, in essence, I don't care if we've made it too easy to cheat in our elections. I'm not allowing this reasonable reform. That's why I think this merits the unusual step. Normally, when we see there are not 60 votes, That is, in many instances, a deterrent from taking something up, or at least on a prolonged basis. This is an unusual circumstance where we need to have prolonged debate. That's the only way that we'll have a shot here, and that's what we're calling for.
0: Well, the president addressed it today when he was in Pennsylvania, addressing John Thune, saying we don't have the votes for the Save America Act. And the president said, be a leader and get them. That's what being a leader is about. We have to get proof of citizenship. Otherwise, we don't have elections. We have to get voter ID. John is a leader. Hopefully, he can get the votes. We have to pass it. Coach, you want to respond to that?
20: Well, I've said this all along that, you know, there should be pressure put on people for certain situations, and this is one of them. And if you want to be a leader, fine. But once you're a leader, you also got to lead. You got to take the bull by the horns, and you got to do what's for the American people. And the thing that I see in most of the states that we represent as Republicans, conservative Republicans, they want the Save America Act passed. Even some of the ones that some of the senators voted against, their state voted for President Trump. And so there needs to be people that pressure needs to be put on. I don't know whether it will help in the long run. You know, we barely passed the big, beautiful bill at 4 a.m, finally getting one more senator to vote on it to get to 51. We had people vote against that. And so this is going to be hard to get done. But again, it all goes back to leadership. You know, don't ask for what you don't want. At the end of the day.
0: By the way, Coach, I think that's probably part of the reason, the bureaucracy, that you'd rather be governor. I'm just guessing. but I appreciate both of you. Coach Tommy Tuberville, thank you. Mike Lee, thank you. I wish I had more time, guys. Keep up the good work. Keep us updated on this.
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11: New attacks on Iran. I'm Deborah Valentine, Fox News. The U.S. is carrying out a new round of airstrikes on Iran not long after getting a warning from the Islamic Republic's Revolutionary Guard, declaring the Strait of Hormuz closed.
12: It appears that act of revenge by Iran was foiled when President Trump attended that NATO summit in Turkey, a country that borders Iran. With the ceasefire over earlier today, Israeli forces stopped a plot of their own. Troops from the IDF's Golani Division spotted Hezbollah fighters bringing anti-tank missiles into a building inside the southern Lebanon buffer zone. The IDF watched the terrorists bring these rounds into the building. They waited until the terrorists were all inside and leveled the building. The IDF said secondary explosions were seen afterwards. Recall last month, Hezbollah fired similar anti-tank rounds at an Israeli Merkava tank, killing all four soldiers inside.
11: Fox's Lucas Tomlinson reporting from Tel Aviv, Israel. The Department of War released a new batch of files on UFOs or UAPs. Fox's Madeline Rivera has the latest from Washington.
5: The materials released in this latest batch go back to the 1940s, and they come from different agencies, including the Departments of War and Energy, NASA, the CIA, and the FBI. One report was filed by security personnel at the Pantex nuclear plant near Amarillo, Texas. On September 1st, 2015, they described chasing down a flying object near the facility. They said the object did not make a sound, had no identifiable propulsion system, and was shaped like a diamond. President Trump has demanded transparency regarding unidentified flying objects, aerial phenomena, and alien life, but the Pentagon has previously said they found no evidence of aliens or extraterrestrial intelligence.
11: The Pentagon has suggested other reasons for these unresolved cases, including a lack of sufficient data. America's listening to Fox News.
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0: This summer, more than half our population became second-class citizens. 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
4: 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Coming up next, our final news roundup and information overload hour.
6: All right, news roundup and information overload hour. Here's our toll-free telephone number. If you want to be a part of the program, it's 800-941-SEAN. If you want to join us, it is a remarkable thing that has happened in just really the short amount of time, less than 18 months, that Donald Trump has been president. And law and order has been brought back into this country at the highest level. Now, whether this last caller in the last half hour we're talking about ICE or whether we're talking about the FBI. Under Joe Biden, the FBI only got, in 4 years, four of the 10 most wanted on the most wanted list. I mean, these are the worst of the worst criminals. Under Kash Patel, after a little over a year in office, he's been able to apprehend eight of the top 10, eight of them, and they're working hard every day. And it gets even more interesting than that. They announced Operation Summer Heat 2.0 today. And last year, the operation led by then deputy director, our friend Dan Bongino, and they resulted in 8,629 arrests, 2,281 firearms seized, 557 children that were identified and saved, 7,757 search operations, 421 kilograms of fentanyl seized, 44,569 kilograms of cocaine seized, 2,081 criminal indictments as well. I mean, it is remarkable what they've been able to do and what they've been able to pull off. But the mainstream legacy media will never report it. It is so frustrating to me. Joining us is the director of the FBI, Kash Patel, is with us. You have news out today, Operation Turf War, in a press conference that you had. Can you explain this to what's going on? And by the way, great job for you and all the rank and file agents that are working so hard.
7: Sean, thanks so much, and it's great to be back with you. Look, last year under Bongino, we led Operation Summer Heat because what was plaguing our communities the most? Notorious, violent, localized street gangs in every single town in America, urban and rural. And you just rattled off the statistics that were so successful in Operation Summer Heat last year. So we decided to double down and do it again this summer, and we launched it yesterday in West Virginia with Operation Turf War. We took down 36 individuals in a tri-state operation, sweeping guns and drugs off the street to show the American public that we don't just do it from New York City and Chicago and L.A., we come out to your communities. We work with our interagency partners and state and local police, the brave warriors of law enforcement on the front line with the FBI, to safeguard our children. And I'm so glad you're covering this because now we're taking Summer Heat 2.0 to every town in America once again. And we are going to replicate, if not increase, our successful operations from last year and get even more guns and drugs off the street and apprehend even more animals who are committing these horrific acts of violence and crime and drugs, and especially those harming our children. But behind every statistic you name, Sean, just think about it, and you know this. It's a kid saved. It's a child that gets to go to college. It's a community that's safeguarded, and they get to go to their places of worship, and they get to go to their homes at night and go to sleep in peace. It is drugs off the street permanently. It is less shootings, 20% less homicides this last year, and that's the lowest drop in murder since 1917, and that's all because President Donald Trump is leading the charge of backing the blue.
6: And I want to be very clear that this is not just a summer operation. You had the FBI operation Spring Cleaning, crushing violent crime. You had nearly 1,500 joint operations, nearly 1,200 arrests, 615 criminal indictments, 586 search warrants, Nearly 1,000 firearms seized, cocaine seized in massive levels. Same with fentanyl. So it's ongoing. Now, I'm not sure if I'm allowed to ask you about what the FBI did yesterday. It has not gotten a lot of press yet, but there was a huge success by the FBI. And if you what you're able to tell us, I'll just hand it off to you and let you put it in your own words, because I know this is a continuing operation.
7: Well, look, we're you're right. We're not stopping. These operations are continuous. But some of the most tactically sound work this FBI does is led by our hostage rescue team, our elite tier one tactical operators who are on the insertion force for the Maduro raid and in the gunfight and on the ground and on the extraction force. That's what HRT does. Think of them as your special forces community for law enforcement. And yesterday there was a hostage situation in Bakersfield, California, where an individual strapped a bomb to himself, walked into a school office, and held 10 people hostage in the middle of the night, literally, Sean. We dispatched our hostage rescue team from the East Coast, flew them to California. They secured the facility with state and local law enforcement and 150 FBI personnel on the ground. And in the middle of the night, a hostage rescue team for the FBI breached that office, shut down the individual, put him down, and saved every single hostage's life there.
6: Well, I'm going to tell you something. These are things that are happening every day. You know, to the extent that you can tie this together, and when you were on my podcast, and if people haven't seen it, I urge people, watch my podcast. I did one with you. I did one with Dan Bongino. I did one with Todd Blanche. Mm-hmm. And we are getting to the bottom of the weaponization of the Department of Justice, FBI, under the heading of the DOJ. And, you know, the fact that it's not politicized in your FBI or the Attorney General's office, and that we're back to the basics, the fundamentals, keeping our cities and towns safe and secure, maintaining law and order, and Tom Homan doing his part in his position, which is a thankless task after Biden, Harris, Mayorkas. It is, there's so much good that has been accomplished in part. Is it not in part, I should ask, because you're not focused on going after political opponents or people you disagree with, although the grand conspiracy investigation is a very real investigation.
7: Yeah, I mean, and I agree with you. We had a great sit down. So if you want to hear about the grand conspiracy, we gave you the exclusive in that podcast, and it was a lot of fun to hang out with you down there in South Florida, and a lot of details were discussed there. But here's the most important thing. When I was nominated by President Trump to take on the top law enforcement officer job in the country, is simply this. Remove the fangs of weaponization. We open investigations based on the facts and the law, and we don't care who the target is. We don't consider what the reverse of it would be. Oh, we can't go after so-and-so because they're X and Y. We'll take down the SPLC. We'll take down corrupt public officials like we've done coast to coast. We'll take them down for being in bed with China like we did in Southern California, an elected mayor. She's now out of office and getting locked up. We have also taken accounting of our own. The American public lost trust in the FBI at record levels because prior administrations were weaponizing it, were illegally surveilling political opponents. And anyone that doesn't know enough about Russiagate needs to go on and listen to your podcast and your show more often. And we are holding ourselves accountable. If you participated in weaponization, politicization of government, you don't get to work here anymore. And that's why when I see headlines in the mainstream media that are so baseless saying we're getting rid of and terminating people without cause, the only thing we do is terminate people for cause because they failed to live up to the standards that I demand of every single one of my 36,000 employees. We are ending weaponization, and we are holding the people who weaponize government and law enforcement specifically actually accountable externally and internally.
6: You know, you just said something I don't think people really realize. With all the statistics that we've laid out here and getting 8 of the 10 most wanted in this country, and Biden only got 4 in 4 years, and moving at the speed of light to do all this, it is remarkable that there's hardly ever, and I've known you a long time, and this is not based on friendship, this is just based on statistics and facts and results. You would think that the country would celebrate this great success, because I do contend, and I say it often, that if you want to pursue happiness, the prerequisite for that is you must have law and order and safety and security. And half of Americans right now, Cash, they don't feel safe, in large part because of what happened the previous 4 years under Biden, Harris, Mayorkas.
7: Mm-hmm. And look, when I travel around the country and I meet with folks from coast to coast, what they're coming up to me and telling me is they have never seen law enforcement do the job so effectively as they have since Donald Trump came back into office. And you're right. Just take the following three statistics. Dropping the murder rate 20 points in 1 year. Dropping opioid overdose deaths 20 points in 1 year. And every single state has seen a reduction on average in violent crime by 10 points. Those would be headline banner news, any individual one of those, if it were achieved under a different administration. But because it's President Trump delivering these results, along with his FBI and Attorney General Todd Blanche and DOJ and their prosecutors, they don't want to talk about it. So we know we're making the work happen, and we know the Americans are coming back and saying the FBI's credibility has been restored because you're going after the bad guys. You're going after the Abbey Gate bomber. We got him in 2 weeks. He wasn't even on the top 10. It wasn't even enough time to put him on the top 10, and we got him in the first 2 weeks of the admin. And then we got guys like the Benghazi attack suspect, brought him back too, along with Ryan Wedding down in Mexico and countless others. Gangbangers, narco traffickers, murderers, rapists. And if you harm our children, we're coming after you. We've netted more arrests in these last 14 months for offenders of violent crimes against children than ever before in the history of the United States. You do not get to prey on our kids in person or online. We will hunt you down.
6: All right, quick break. More with the FBI Director, Cash Patel, on the other side. Then your calls are coming up. 800-941-SHAWN, our number if you want to be a part of the program.
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great news coming out of the FBI. It's amazing when they focus on law and order and safety and security, the great results that can occur when there's not weaponization going on. But we continue with FBI Director Kash Patel. I want to give people, and this will be my last question, because I know you have work to do and you have to run, and we've kept you over time already, and I apologize for that. But I want to ask you one thing, and this we went into great specificity and detail on the podcast. And that is, and this is remarkable, and you highlighted this, and Dan highlighted this, that there are good people. I always made a distinction when I was covering Russia, between rank and file, the people that would put their life on the line to save all of us, every American citizen. I admire them. They're heroes to me. And the most remarkable part of the story is everything that I spent 4 years plus, really 11, of my life reporting on about Russiagate and a dirty dossier and FISA abuse and, you know, deleted emails and bleach pit, all of it, that some honorable FBI agent that was supposed to burn evidence related to all of this put it in a safe room in the FBI headquarters, and you guys found it, and they

0: put a lot of what they did in writing. I want you to just clarify that, and then people can watch the podcast for more detail.
1: Yeah, look, the one thing I learned from spearheading the Russiagate investigation way back in the day on House Intel that you covered so brilliantly when others wouldn't, was the former leadership of this place, the Comeys, the McCabes of the world, they were so arrogant, and the Strzoks and the Pages of the world, that they wrote down their own arrogance. And we caught them doing it and lying to a FISA court just for political purposes and literally breaking the law. And I knew that they had left the same trail here. And there's more than some good. There's a lot of good people at this FBI. I've wiped out the entire leadership cadre, replaced all my field leaders and every single person at headquarters. It is a new brand of the FBI from agents that wanted to get out there and crush violent crime and defend the homeland. And that's exactly what we're doing. We're deflating and decreasing and eliminating the bureaucracy. We put 1,500 FBI people permanently into the field and out of Washington, D.C. This operation is headquarters in Washington, D.C., but it takes place on the streets of America, and that's what we're doing. And we did it with the burn bag situation, and we're in the middle of that case and investigation, as you know. And, yeah, your listeners should take a look at that Attorney General Todd Blanche sit-down and my sit-down with you, because we went into great detail that we had never publicized. And, unfortunately, we can't jump into all of it now, but I was one of those people, along with the president and so many others, that were illegally, unlawfully surveilled or subpoenaed or searched for political reasons. And I'll leave you with this, Sean. If what we're doing isn't working, as so many on Capitol Hill scream about, then how have we seen the most historic reduction in crime in the history of the United States of America in the last 15 months?
0: You know, it really is refreshing when people actually are committed to doing the best job they can. You know, I used to refer to Director Ray, and I said after Mr. Higher Honor James Comey was director, my hope was he would restore the FBI to its former greatness, but it took you getting that position to make that happen. These numbers are incredible. You deserve a lot of accolades for all the hard work you and your agents are doing, and please keep up the great work.
1: Thanks, Sean. It's always great to be with you. Thanks for covering the real work of the FBI.
0: I appreciate it. 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I just want to reiterate this point. 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It's going to be everywhere. Is so that you can have these in-depth conversations. 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
0: You know, born on America's darkest day, 9/11/01, the Tunnel to Towers Foundation, they have been helping American heroes ever since. Heroes like U.S. Army Sergeant Mario Nelson. He served in the National Guard and then volunteered at Ground Zero after the 9/11 attacks. Later, Mario enlisted full-time in the Army, was deployed to Iraq. And then Mario sadly made the ultimate sacrifice. 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Sadly, Mario left behind his wife, Mecca, their daughter, Mia. 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
30: 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Guaranteed human.
2: News. I'm Chris DeMeo. Iran says the Strait of Hormuz is closed until the end of U.S. interference in the region. Where does that leave the U.S.?
34: I don't think that negotiations with them is going to stop this. I think they only understand one thing, and the only reason they're at the table is because we've pretty much decimated their navy, and we've really taken out a lot of their ability to retaliate, and certainly they have some assets left.
2: New York Congresswoman Claudia Tenney appearing on Fox Report. Meta may soon be facing a multi-billion dollar fine from the European Union after findings concluded that Facebook and Instagram were designed with the intent of being addictive.
35: If the findings are confirmed, Meta could be liable to pay a fine worth up to 6% of its global annual revenue.
2: Fox Business's Connor Hansen. Police say two people are dead and three wounded in a shooting at a street festival Saturday in Toronto. 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
6: 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Because real news deserves real voices. 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
2: I have been making the case on this program, on my TV show, that these are uncharted waters in terms of a midterm election year. Usually, historically, trends show that the party in power, in other words, the party that has the White House, more often than not, there have been a few exceptions, will lose seats in the House and usually the Senate as well. And it usually is a better off year, election year for the party out of power. I'm arguing that all bets are off and these are uncharted waters, because the Democratic Party that once existed, that we once talked about and spoke about for decades, no longer exists as it once was. For a Democratic Party to adopt, and we've gone over, you know, Graham Platner's record, you know, ad nauseum, I won't repeat it all here. And the more interesting part of it is that so-called leaders of the Democratic Party will not condemn Graham Platner. If anything, they have embraced him. You've got a guy, El Sayed, running for the Senate in Michigan, that is out there campaigning with a guy by the name of Hassan Piker, who said that America deserved 9/11. Then you got Sixgender Tallarico and God is non-binary and all these other bizarre comments about putting a welcome mat on the border with Texas and having open borders. And he wants to run a meatless campaign down there and wants to fight for the rights of transgender men to have access to abortion. Other comments about Jesus have really raised a lot of people's eyebrows there. So if you look at this party, now you add to this what happened last week, and you've got all these Mamdani-backed radicals, Democratic socialists, I would argue communists, but let's not, you know, split hairs here. People that don't want police at all, like this woman Avila, or supporting, you know, the Block the Bombs Act to halt any U.S. defense of Israel. It's become, you know, the squad, the anti-Israel crowd has gotten louder and louder and louder. This is a woman that participated in a pro-Palestinian rally in Times Square, New York, on the day after October 7th, 2023. Now, you got all the other candidates, and their radicalism is just as bad. But then you've got, like, Where is the rest of the Democratic Party that used to be more reasonable, more moderate? And but for the exception of John Fetterman, I can't think of one Democrat that has the moral courage to stand up against what is a full-on takeover of a party that used to be far more moderate. And I thought they were always kind of extreme anyway, but there's a Politico report today that the Democratic Socialists are now planning to topple Chuck Schumer. I think that's just, you know, that's going to be the canary in the coal mine for them. But, you know, their silence is deafening. Jeffries has a socialism dilemma. New York victory is exposed in the Democratic Party. You know, Van Jones has just hit the panic button, warning that the roof is collapsing on the Democratic Party. He says this is a new era of Democratic Party politics. And then you look at, you know, other things like polls that have just recently come out. America's pride in the U.S. and democracy is dropping dramatically, especially among Democrats. It's stayed relatively the same among Republicans. Anyway, here to analyze or help us analyze all of this, we welcome back to the program our friend Mark Halpern. He's the editor-in-chief of Two Way. Do you agree with me that these are uncharted waters? We've never seen a midterm election, you know, unfolding like this before.
1: Sean, good afternoon, good evening, good day. I agree with about 98% of what you said. I'll say we're not waiting for the canary in the coal mine. The canary has passed away and has been long buried. We've already seen in this New York race just a watershed moment, not just for the Democrats, but for the country. I've been trying to think of what would be the equivalent laundry list of right-wing positions that if a candidate took them and then they were endorsed by Speaker Johnson, how the media would react to that. Because on Saturday, after days of equivocating, Hakeem Jeffries tweeted out his support for these three radical candidates in New York. And he doesn't want to engage on their policy positions and their past social media posts. But this is an extraordinary group of people who have infiltrated the Democratic Party. They're hostile to the Democratic Party, but because they're outsiders and because they're left wing and because they oppose the status quo, they're winning races, not in every district, but in enough places that there is an existential and fundamental question for the party. Is this kind of person welcome in the Democratic Party or not? And the verdict, Fetterman's not the only one, Josh Gottheimer, the congressman from New Jersey. There's a few other examples. The rest of the party seems to be so afraid of this part of the movement that they're welcoming them in.
3: So how does this play out? Now, you can add to this a couple of other parts of this equation heading into this midterm. One, you have a Supreme Court decision on racial gerrymandering that did not go the Democrats' way. Abigail Spanberger's power grab, that didn't go Democrats' way. I think you're looking at a net 10 to 12 gerrymandered seats that will help Republicans. I argue they just basically are catching up to what the Democrats have been doing for decades. But so there's a lot of factors here, a lot of things, a lot of balls in the air that to me make this unpredictable. Now, I'll add this and then I want your thoughts. I don't think the events that will define the outcome of this election have even happened yet. We have to see how Iran plays out. We have to see if Scott Bessent is right and the economy is going to rebound in a massive way. Oil prices, by the way, went below. Price of a barrel of oil went below what it was even before the Iran conflict started. I think that's going to bring needed relief for American taxpayers. I mean, do you agree that it's too unpredictable this moment to figure out what's going to happen?
1: I'd say that two factors you cited, plus a third I'd add, the end of the war, if it happens, whether Scott Bessent's right about the economy, and then how do people feel about the president and the job he's doing? As of today, despite those factors you cited, redistricting and the Senate battleground map, which favors Republicans, despite that, as of today, the Republicans would lose both chambers. But there's time for things to improve for the Republicans. And part of that improvement could come with the Democrats welcoming Democratic Socialists into their tent. I think that's an unpredictable variable, too. It's as unpredictable as the whether the economy gets better, whether the war comes to a good conclusion for the United States, because on paper, this should just be a layup, slam dunk, whatever metaphor you want to use for the president and Republicans. But let's see how it gets executed and let's see how much worse it might get. We've seen new tweets from this lady in New York, Chevalier. Let's see if there's new videos of her. I bet you there are. And Democrats are going to say, well, that she's just one person. She doesn't represent our party. Well, if she doesn't represent the party, I think the president's going to make them pay a price for not repudiating her for being a member of the party. And I think that's potentially, when you talk about this being an unpredictable year, we've never seen a party welcome in people with positions like this. Never.
3: And it's leadership not having the moral clarity, courage to take them on, with the exception of one guy, John Fetterman. Let me go to your prediction that you think, as if the election were held today, that Democrats would take the Senate. Are you saying that Graham Plattner wins Maine? Because I don't think so. Are you suggesting that they win Iowa? I don't think they win Iowa. Do you think El Sayed wins Michigan? He's got a shot for sure, but so does Mike Rogers. I think Republicans, there's no way I see Tallarico winning in Texas. And that leaves Georgia and North Carolina. Ossoff advantage him definitely going into, this election year. For Mike Whatley, he's got to up his game if he wants to win in North Carolina.
1: Yeah, well, you left two off, Alaska and New Hampshire. And look, today, yes.
3: Definitely. I don't think Alaska's a problem.
1: Okay. Today, I don't either. But it's on people's list. today, some of those states would go Democrat. However, there's time. But if you look at internal Republican polling in those states today, Mike Rogers would lose today. Today, Collins would lose today. But these races are not blowouts. And again, this is not a partisan position or a media analysis. This is what Republicans will tell you. Things have to get better in terms of the president's approval rating, Republicans have to do a stronger job of defining this as a choice election rather than a referendum on the president. I don't believe in the end the Republicans will lose Iowa or Maine. I just don't. But today they
3: will. And you don't think they'll lose Alaska either?
1: I don't. I don't think they'll lose Texas either. In fact, I still believe that Republicans have a better chance of picking up net one than Democrats have of taking the majority. And I haven't heard many people frame it that way, but I really do believe that Democrats are in real danger of losing Democratic-held seats in Michigan and in New Hampshire. And Georgia, because of what happened in the governor's race in the primaries, I think Georgia is going to be more in play than people are generally thinking now. So
3: Tell me why you think Georgia's Senate race will be in play more.
1: Because if you look at the two gubernatorial nominees, the Republicans nominated a billionaire who already spent tens of millions to get the nomination. I don't think he's going to close his checkbook. And he's a pretty good fit for the state. Democrats nominated the former very liberal governor, mayor of Atlanta. And while Democrats deride the Republican Senate nominee, Mr. Collins, I think he's done a good job so far of defining the terms of the race. So it's a red state. It's not a purple state or a blue state. I think Governor Kemp very much is determined to play a big role here. I think he'll be in sync for the first time in a while with the president. And so if you're looking at Ossoff, you know, maybe winning by three on a great day, and now we look at the governor's race, and I suspect a lot of straight ticket voting in Georgia. I'll be curious to see after things settle down and get to the fall what the polling is like in the governor's race. But I wouldn't be surprised to see Jackson with a substantial lead if the economy looks good. And if Jackson is going to win the governor's race by a lot, you know, you think about who's a Jackson Ossoff voter. You think there are going to be a lot of those? I don't.
3: I don't think so either. All right, quick break. More with Mark Halpern on the other side. We'll also get your calls in.
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0: All right, we continue with Mark Halperin, editor-in-chief of Two Way, as we break down what is really an unprecedented, you know, a midterm election year, uncharted waters, as I always say. I'm sure you saw Politico today, and they're pointing out the Democratic Socialists are now planning to take down Schumer. Schumer's silence has been deafening. It was deafening on Mamdani. It's been deafening on these three people that got elected last week. It seems to me that the only thing Chuck Schumer and Hakeem Jeffries really care about at this point in time is hanging on to, you know, their quote positions of power. And they show just, it's not even a reluctance or resistance. It is a complete unwillingness to take on these radical ideas. Does that spread across the country? Is there a nationwide effect to what they're doing?
1: Look, we had in 2016, two people run for their major party presidential nominations who weren't members of their own party. One became the nominee of his party and changed the party fundamentally and has kept control of it for 10 years, remade it in his image. The other was cheated out of the nomination by the establishment, Bernie Sanders. Had they not cheated the Democrats out of the establishment, not cheated Bernie Sanders out of the nomination, I suspect Sanders would have been in control of the Democratic Party and done the mirror image of what Donald Trump is. What's more popular within the Democratic base right now, where all the energy and activeness is, socialism or Chuck Schumer? We know that the answer to that is. So they can read polls. They hear from their advisors. They read social media. They're trying to save their lives, and they're thinking on very old fashioned terms about power and about party and about the country. And maybe they can hang on a little bit longer, but they're making a deal with the devil here regarding the traditional views of the party. And they're really taking a risk that what they're going to end up with is nothing. They'll lose their jobs. They'll be overthrown by the socialists. And they won't have done everything they could to try to keep the party moored to something more towards the center.
0: I'd say we're 95% in agreement at this moment in time. I think obviously events will change things. I want to see how the economy recovers.
1: Yep.
0: I want to see how the issue with the RAND plays out. So there's a lot that will happen between now and November. It's going to be, to me, it's the most fascinating midterm I've ever seen in my lifetime. But Mark Halperin, appreciate you. Don't forget, you can find Mark. He's the editor-in-chief of Two Way. Appreciate you being with us as always. Thanks, Mark.
1: Thank you, sir.
0: 800-941-SEAN, our number. You want to be a part of the program now to mark the 25th anniversary of 9/11/01. 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
17: Iran puts up the stop sign. I'm Chris DeMeo, Fox News. Iran said it considers the Strait of Hormuz closed once again after a vessel using an unauthorized route was struck by a warning shot in the waterway. The Revolutionary Guard stating that Iran launched warning shots at a violating ship. Iran further reported that the strait would now remain closed until further notice. U.S. Central Command responding a short time later and saying that its forces began a third round of strikes against Iran. CENTCOM says the strikes are being carried out at the direction of the commander-in-chief. War Secretary Pete Hegseth posting on social media, Iran made a poor choice, now they pay. Meantime, there's more on the back-and-forth threats between the U.S. and Iran.
18: The supreme leader in Iran issuing his first written statement that avenging his late father must take place. And according to a Wall Street Journal report, Israel shared intelligence with the U.S. that it said indicated a fresh Iranian plan to kill President Trump. Trump says that orders have already been given threatening Iranian decimation if Iran were to carry out such a plan, writing in part, quote, 1,000 missiles are locked and loaded and aimed at the Islamic Republic of Iran, with thousands of more to immediately follow should the Iranian government act on its threat.
17: That's Fox's Alex Hogan. Two people are dead and five others wounded in a shooting at a street festival in Toronto. Police briefly warned of an active shooter before securing the scene, but say the suspect or suspects remain at large. The annual festival celebrating Latin American culture draws thousands of visitors each year, and the investigation is ongoing. The semifinals are set for the World Cup. England defeating Norway 2-1 in extra time. Argentina topping Switzerland 3-1, also in extra time. The semis start on Tuesday with France taking on Spain. The championship is next Sunday in New Jersey. 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
23: Fox News, I'm Deborah Valentine. President Trump has responded to death threats against him from Tehran. Fox's Alex Hogan details the president's response on Truth Social.
24: Writing in part, quote, 1,000 missiles are locked and loaded and aimed at the Islamic Republic of Iran with thousands of more to immediately follow should the Iranian government act on its threat.
23: The U.S. military launching additional strikes on Iran after Tehran said the Strait of Hormuz is closed. Toronto police say at least 2 people are dead, 4 others hurt after being shot during a large Latin street festival in Midtown Toronto Saturday night.
25: We have now established about 3 crime scenes and homicide investigators and gun and gang crime investigators are on the scene as well, conducting what is a very complex investigation into what took place.
23: Deputy Chief Frank Barrito. Argentina plays England Wednesday. Spain takes on France Tuesday in the World Cup semifinals on Fox. 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
5: The phrase paint the town red means going out to celebrate wildly, but its origin may be more literal than you think. Many historians trace it to an infamous night in 1837 in the English town of Melton Mowbray. A group of young aristocrats led by the Marquis of Waterford went on a drunken spree, vandalizing buildings, signs, and even a toll gate by literally painting them red. Local records show the men were later fined for the damage, and the incident became a cautionary tale about elite excess. While it can't be proven the phrase started that night, it's widely believed the episode helped cement the saying into everyday language. By the late 19th century, paint the town red was appearing in print as a way to describe all-out celebration. So when someone says they're painting the town red, the phrase may trace back to a night when someone actually did with a paintbrush. Matt Murphy, Fox News.
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7: Strikes. I'm Deborah Valentine, Fox News. New U.S. air strikes on Iran after Tehran's Islamic Republic's Revolutionary Guard declared the Strait of Hormuz closed.
8: It appears that act of revenge by Iran was foiled when President Trump attended that NATO summit in Turkey, a country that borders Iran. With the ceasefire over earlier today, Israeli forces stopped a plot of their own. Troops from the IDF's Golani Division spotted Hezbollah fighters bringing anti-tank missiles into a building inside the southern Lebanon buffer zone. The IDF watched the terrorists bring these rounds into the building. They waited until the terrorists were all inside and leveled the building. The IDF said secondary explosions were seen afterwards. Recall last month, Hezbollah fired similar anti-tank rounds at an Israeli Merkava tank, killing all four soldiers inside.
7: Fox's Lucas Tomlinson reporting from Tel Aviv. The new Federal Reserve chairman is set to testify before Congress this week.
9: It'll be Kevin Warsh's first Capitol Hill testimony Tuesday as the new Fed chair, expecting to talk monetary policy before the House Financial Services Committee. The U.S. Central Bank chief required by law to testify before Congress twice a year in February and July. Also expected to appear before the Senate Banking Committee on Wednesday. Warsh was tapped by President Trump to replace former Fed Chair Jerome Powell, who the president dubbed as too late Powell for refusing to lower interest rates. Warsh has signaled that he's more friendly to rate reductions. Jeff Manasso, Fox News.
7: Toronto police say two people were killed, four hurt Saturday night when gunfire erupted during the St. Clair Festival.
10: I mean, just the brazen, despicable quality of this exchange here, the amount of danger to the members of the public, as the mayor commented, is just so unacceptable.
7: Deputy Police Chief Frank Barrito, no suspects in custody. In the World Cup semifinals, Argentina takes on England Wednesday. Spain plays France Tuesday. The winner is headed to the final on Sunday, July 19th. 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
15: Fox News, I'm Chris DeMeo. Iran says the Strait of Hormuz is closed until the end of U.S. interference in the region. Where does that leave the U.S.?
16: I don't think that negotiations with them is going to stop this. I think they only understand one thing, and the only reason they're at the table is because we've pretty much decimated their Navy, and we've really taken out a lot of their ability to retaliate, and certainly they have some assets left.
15: New York Congresswoman Claudia Tenney appearing on Fox Report. Two people dead and multiple injured after gunfire erupted Saturday night at a Latin street festival in Toronto.
17: I'm deeply disturbed and angry about this reckless, irresponsible act of violence.
15: Toronto Mayor Olivia Chow. Police have yet to find out what led to the shooting. No arrests have been made. 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
16: The attacks just keep coming. I'm Chris DeMeo, Fox News. The conflict in the Middle East wages on as Iran strikes another ship in the Strait of Hormuz, and a retaliation comes from the U.S.
17: The U.S. and Iran trading new blows after Iran struck another ship in the Strait of Hormuz early Sunday. Tehran claims it was navigating an unapproved route and that the vital waterway is now closed until further notice. The U.S. confirms a civilian crew member is missing and the Cyprus-flagged vessel is unable to continue its journey due to fire and extensive damage. The U.S. responded by striking about 140 targets in southern Iran, including missile and drone sites, naval capabilities, and surveillance equipment. Iran retaliated with attacks on U.S. assets in Jordan, Qatar, Bahrain, Kuwait, and the UAE. This new wave of violence following a week of escalating strikes between the two countries.
16: That's Fox's Marianne Rafferty. A deadly shooting at a Toronto Latin Street festival Saturday night, leaving two dead and others injured. Toronto Police Service Deputy Chief Frank Barreto says an investigation is ongoing.
18: We have now established about three crime scenes and homicide investigators and gun and gang crime investigators on the scene as well, conducting what is a very complex investigation into what took place.
16: Police have yet to release any information regarding suspects and say they have limited information on the events leading up to the shooting. This is a Fox News alert. U.S. Senator Lindsey Graham has died following a brief illness at the age of 71. That's according to his office with a post on X. It's issuing a statement. It says U.S. Senator Graham passed away from a brief and sudden illness. Senator Graham's family appreciates prayers at this time and asks for privacy during this incredible, difficult period. This is a developing story. 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
25: The phrase paint the town red means going out to celebrate wildly, but its origin may be more literal than you think. Many historians trace it to an infamous night in 1837 in the English town of Melton Mowbray. A group of young aristocrats led by the Marquis of Waterford went on a drunken spree, vandalizing buildings, signs, and even a toll gate by literally painting them red. Local records show the men were later fined for the damage, and the incident became a cautionary tale about elite excess. While it can't be proven the phrase started that night, it's wildly believed the episode helped cement the saying into everyday language. By the late 19th century, paint the town red was appearing in print as a way to describe all-out celebration. So when someone says they're painting the town red, the phrase may trace back to a night when someone actually did with a paintbrush. Matt Murphy, Fox News.
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7: This is a Fox News alert. I'm Deborah Valentine. U.S. Senator Lindsey Graham of South Carolina has died following a brief and sudden illness at the age of 71. His office says the late Republican senator's family appreciates prayers at this time and asks for privacy. A shooting during a large Latin festival in Midtown Toronto Saturday night left two dead and four hurt. Toronto Mayor Olivia Chow reacts.
6: I'm deeply disturbed and angry about this reckless, irresponsible act of violence.
7: 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The World Cup semifinals are set. Fox's Tim McMaster.
9: The other semifinal is France and Spain. The top four teams in the FIFA rankings entering the tournament make it through to the final four.
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5: This is a Fox News alert. I'm Deborah Valentine. Republican U.S. Senator Lindsey Graham of South Carolina died Saturday at the age of 71. His office posted to X that the senator passed away following a brief and sudden illness. Fox's Chad Pergram reports from Washington.
6: Henry McMaster, the governor of South Carolina, has just put out a statement saying that Lindsey Graham is irreplaceable and we shall not see his likes again. And I think that kind of encapsulates Lindsey Graham. It doesn't surprise me that he had just been to Ukraine. He was somebody who was always on the move. He had been overseas. He's somebody who had been, you know, working on the Ukraine issue, had been working with President Trump.
5: The late senator's office said Senator Graham's family appreciates prayers at this time and asks for privacy. Senator Graham served in the U.S. Senate from 2003. He chaired the Senate Committee on Judiciary from 2019 to 2021. New U.S. airstrikes on Iran after Tehran's Islamic Republic's Revolutionary Guard declared the Strait of Hormuz closed.
7: It appears that act of revenge by Iran was foiled when President Trump attended that NATO summit in Turkey, a country that borders Iran. With the ceasefire over earlier today, Israeli forces stopped a plot of their own. Troops from the IDF's Golani Division spotted Hezbollah fighters bringing anti-tank missiles into a building inside the southern Lebanon buffer zone. The IDF watched the terrorists bring these rounds into the building. They waited until the terrorists were all inside and leveled the building. The IDF said secondary explosions were seen afterwards. Recall last month, Hezbollah fired similar anti-tank rounds at an Israeli Merkava tank, killing all four soldiers inside.
5: Fox's Lucas Tomlinson reporting from Tel Aviv. In the World Cup semifinals, Argentina takes on England Wednesday. Spain plays France Tuesday. The winners head to the final on Sunday, July 19th. 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
19: This is a Fox News alert. I'm Chris DeMeo. Longtime Republican U.S. Senator Lindsey Graham has died.
20: He had just been to Ukraine. He was somebody who was always on the move. He had been overseas. He's somebody who had been, you know, working on the Ukraine issue, had been working with President Trump.
19: That's Fox's Chad Pergram. Graham's office issuing a statement on X saying the senator died Saturday evening after a brief and sudden illness. Graham was 71. Two people are dead and multiple people injured after gunfire erupted last night at a Latin street festival in Toronto.
21: I'm deeply disturbed and angry about this reckless, irresponsible act of violence.
19: Toronto Mayor Olivia Chow. Police have yet to find out what led to the shooting. No arrests have been made. 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
5: This is a Fox News alert, a loss on Capitol Hill. I'm Chris DeMeo, Fox News. Republican Senator Lindsey Graham has died after a brief and sudden illness. Fox's Chad Pergamon, D.C., has more.
6: He had been a JAG in the military and then moved into politics, starting as a congressman in 1995, came in during that historic wave when Republicans got control of the House in 1995 with Newt Gingrich. He moved to the Senate, and Fritz Hollings, the legendary longtime senator, decided to resign. Fritz Hollings came to the Senate in 1966, and you had two people who served in the Senate for years from South Carolina, Fritz Hollings and Strom Thurmond, who served, you know, way back decades before even Fritz Hollings. So I think that was significant there.
5: Emergency personnel reportedly responded to a call for cardiac arrest at Senator Graham's Capitol Hill home. Senator Graham was 71. President Trump posting on Truth Social, Lindsey Graham, one of the greatest people and senators I've ever known, is dead. He was always working and was a true American patriot. Lindsey will be greatly missed. Iran strikes another ship in the Strait of Hormuz, and a retaliation comes from the U.S.
7: The U.S. and Iran trading new blows after Iran struck another ship in the Strait of Hormuz early Sunday. Tehran claims it was navigating an unapproved route and that the vital waterway is now closed until further notice. The U.S. confirms a civilian crew member is missing, and the Cyprus-flagged vessel is unable to continue its journey due to fire and extensive damage. The U.S. responded by striking about 140 targets in southern Iran, including missile and drone sites, naval capabilities, and surveillance equipment. Iran retaliated with attacks on U.S. assets in Jordan, Qatar, Bahrain, Kuwait, and the UAE. This new wave of violence following a week of escalating strikes between the two countries.
5: Fox's Marianne Rafferty. 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
5: This is a Fox News alert. I'm Deborah Valentine. U.S. Senator Lindsey Graham has died at the age of 71. Fox's Chad Pergram reports from Washington, D.C.
6: Henry McMaster, the governor of South Carolina, has just put out a statement saying that Lindsey Graham is irreplaceable and we shall not see his likes again. And I think that kind of encapsulates Lindsey Graham.
5: President Trump posting to Truth Social, calling Senator Graham one of the greatest people and senators I have ever known. Senator Graham's office says Senator Graham died Saturday following a brief and sudden illness. Tragedy in Toronto. Two people are dead, four others hurt after gunfire rang out during a Lantern Street festival Saturday night. Police say two people exchanged gunfire. 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
10: This is a Fox News alert. I'm Deborah Valentine. Republican U.S. Senator Lindsey Graham of South Carolina has died. He did so Saturday at the age of 71, his office posting to X that the senator passed away following a brief and sudden illness. Fox's Chad Program reports from Washington.
11: Henry McMaster, the governor of South Carolina, has just put out a statement saying that Lindsey Graham is irreplaceable and we shall not see his likes again. And I think that kind of encapsulates Lindsey Graham. It doesn't surprise me that he had just been to Ukraine. He was somebody who was always on the move. He had been overseas. He's somebody who had been, you know, working on the Ukraine issue, had been working with President Trump.
10: The senator's office said Senator Graham's family appreciates prayers at this time and asks for privacy. Senator Graham served in the U.S. Senate from 2003. He chaired the Senate Committee on Judiciary from 2019 to 2021. New U.S. airstrikes on Iran after Tehran's Islamic Republic's Revolutionary Guard declared the Strait of Hormuz closed.
12: It appears that act of revenge by Iran was foiled when President Trump attended that NATO summit in Turkey, a country that borders Iran. With the ceasefire over earlier today, Israeli forces stopped a plot of their own. Troops from the IDF's Golani Division spotted Hezbollah fighters bringing anti-tank missiles into a building inside the southern Lebanon buffer zone. The IDF watched the terrorists bring these rounds into the building. They waited until the terrorists were all inside and leveled the building. The IDF said secondary explosions were seen afterwards. Recall last month, Hezbollah fired similar anti-tank rounds at an Israeli Merkava tank, killing all four soldiers inside.
10: Fox's Lucas Tomlinson reports. Reporting from Tel Aviv in the World Cup semifinals, Spain plays France Tuesday, Argentina takes on England Wednesday. 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
16: This is a Fox News alert. I'm Pam Puso, a true American patriot. That's how President Trump describes U.S. Senator Lindsey Graham on Truth Social. The South Carolina Republican died last night at the age of 71 after a sudden illness.
17: Henry McMaster, the governor of South Carolina, has just put out a statement saying that Lindsey Graham is irreplaceable and we shall not see his likes again. And I think that kind of encapsulates Lindsey Graham.
16: Fox's Chad Pergram. Another round of U.S. strikes on Iran after the regime hit another ship in the Strait of Hormuz.
18: Tehran claims it was navigating an unapproved route and that the vital waterway is now closed until further notice.
16: That's Fox's Marianne Rafferty. Iran also launched attacks on U.S. partners in the region. 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
8: This is a Fox News alert. Senator Lindsey Graham has died. I'm Pam Puso. He was one of the GOP's most influential voices. Fox's Marianne Rafferty reports.
9: The sudden and shocking passing of Republican South Carolina Senator Lindsey Graham, who has passed away at the age of 71. His office sending out a message on social media saying that he died from a brief and sudden illness, but so far releasing no additional details. Graham has held his Senate seat since 2003. He's also chaired the Senate Budget Committee, and he was seeking a fifth six-year term this November. Senator Graham was fresh off a trip to Kyiv, Ukraine, where he met with Ukrainian President Volodymyr Zelensky, looking energetic, smiling, giving a thumbs up.
8: President Trump reacted on Truth Social, calling Graham a true American patriot. More U.S. airstrikes on Iran after the regime struck a vessel in the Strait of Hormuz. This as Iran's supreme leader vows revenge.
10: It appears that act of revenge by Iran was foiled when President Trump attended that NATO summit in Turkey, a country that borders Iran. With the ceasefire over earlier today, Israeli forces stopped a plot of their own. Troops from the IDF's Golani Division spotted Hezbollah fighters bringing anti-tank missiles into a building inside the southern Lebanon buffer zone. The IDF watched the terrorists bring these rounds into the building. They waited until the terrorists were all inside and leveled the building. The IDF said secondary explosions were seen afterwards. Recall last month, Hezbollah fired similar anti-tank rounds at an Israeli Merkava tank, killing all four soldiers inside.
8: Fox's Lucas Tomlinson, the U.S. military says it hit some 140 targets in today's strikes, including launch sites for missiles and drones. The captain of a speedboat that capsized off the coast of Vietnam has been detained by police. 15 Indian tourists were killed. 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
18: Yes, sir. 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
23: This is a Fox News alert. I'm Paul Stevens, a true American patriot. That's how President Trump describes U.S. Senator Lindsey Graham of South Carolina on Truth Social. Graham, a Republican, passed away last night at the age of 71 after what's been called a sudden illness.
24: Henry McMaster, the governor of South Carolina, has just put out a statement saying that Lindsey Graham is irreplaceable and we shall not see his likes again. And I think that kind of encapsulates Lindsey Graham.
23: Fox's Chad Burr. Another round of U.S. strikes on Iran after the regime hits another ship in the Strait of Hormuz.
25: Tehran claims it was navigating an unapproved route and that the vital waterway is now closed until further notice.
23: And that is Fox's Marianne Rafferty with that update. Iran also launching more attacks on U.S. partners in the region as well. 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

0: Offline by Purity Products. I am your host, Steve Summers, and I've got to tell you, we have got a fascinating show for you today. Now, if you're like most people, you may have noticed that when you hit 50, you kind of hit the wall. You know, between your joints, the heart, the brain, your eyes, your energy, you name it. Now, when you hit 50, you have to pay attention to your health. We all know that. So whether you're 40 or 50 or say in your 60s or 70s or even older for that matter, our guest today says he's discovered something that you can unlock the key to feeling better at any age. This is exciting. What is it? What are we talking about? Why do you need to know about this? Well, stay tuned. Dr. Neil Levin is on the line here. Dr. Neil Levin is a chiropractor. He's a nutritionist. He's a longtime advisor for Purity Products. Welcome, Dr. Levin. So great to have you back on the show today. This is a big story, isn't it?
1: Oh, absolutely, Steve. And let's cut right to the chase here. That discovery you talked about at the top there, it's krill oil, because krill oil is simply amazing for us. It's great for the heart, great for the joints, fantastic for the brain, for the eyes. I mean, I have people coming into my clinic every single day, and they want to feel better. I mean, they want to feel physically better, stronger. They want their joints to feel comfortable, but they want to stay mentally sharp. They want to keep that brain thinking like it did when they were younger. They want to protect themselves from coronary heart disease and maintain those flexible, healthy, youthful arteries for wonderful circulation. Hey, Steve, they want to boost their energy. And
0: absolutely,
1: you know, why not? I mean, we deserve it. And that's what we're going to be talking about here today with this Krill Omega 50 Plus, which is the cutting edge combination, Steve, of krill oil, which is so fabulous for us. But we've infused the krill oil. Now, this is so important. We've infused the krill oil with the high omega-3 concentrated fish oil. You need to do that when you're dealing with krill, because krill just isn't high enough in omega-3. So many other important parameters and virtues, but you got to get that high omega-3 fish oil in there, and we've done that. So this is now the best of both worlds. But we didn't stop there. For the 50-plussers, we've added some vitamin D. We doubled the antioxidant power, and Steve, we actually increased the amount of krill by 67%. So this now becomes the finest omega-3 nutrient in the world, as far as I'm concerned.
0: This is very, very exciting. This krill oil sensation, I mean, it is all over the news, Dr. Neil Levin. Great studies are out there. Many experts are declaring that krill oil is better than fish oil. So give us this lowdown on this krill omega-50 plus formula.
1: Right. Steve, you know, if I told you, and we did talk about this before the show, that there's this one tiny pill that benefits the joints and the brain and memory, mood, coronary heart disease, wonderful for the arteries, makes your hair shine, great for the skin. I mean, what would you say to that?
0: Hey, where is it? Where can I get this stuff?
1: Right, and we have it. It's Krill Omega 50 Plus, and we're going to give it to everybody for free today. And that's really cool, because Purity wants everybody to try this, because they know they're going to see a huge difference. But get this, on top of that, for the first 1,000 people that call today, we're giving away a second gift, because I just demanded this. You know, when we're dealing with the 50 plusers, and hey, you know, if you're 40 and you feel like your energy is low, this is for you also. But for people 50 and over, we're also giving away free B12 energy melts. I demanded this because, hey, as we're getting a little older, we don't absorb that B12 as well, and I want you to feel the benefits from this Krill Omega 50 Plus. So I'm going to jack up those B12 levels for you today as well. You know, what a value proposition.
0: You know, when it comes to your health, it really is a win-win. This is amazing. I heard you say that this can actually reduce the risk of coronary heart disease. I mean, when you hear that, whose ears don't perk up after that? How exactly does that work anyway?
1: Right. Well, Krill Omega 50 Plus, remember, this is the combination of krill oil with the high omega-3, highly concentrated fish oil. So it's much higher in omega-3s than most krill oil formulas would be. So when we're dealing with the high omega-3 fish oil, we're talking about support for the HDL cholesterol, healthy, youthful, flexible arteries. That's so great for the circulation, heart muscles, strength, platelet activity, red blood cells that stay nice and soft and flexible so they can work their way through those little capillaries. Oh, what about triglycerides? That becomes so important. So this Krill Omega 50 Plus supports the heart in so many ways. And you know, the bottom line is we need to think about this, because as we're getting a little older, 50 plus, maybe mid-40s, certainly 60s and 70s, it's decision time. I mean, you know your body's not working the way it did when you were in your 30s.
0: Exactly.
1: The energy might not be there. You need to make a decision. Are you going to take it laying down and just let yourself get old, or are you going to do something about it? Are you going to stay physically active? Are you going to do the things you need to stay healthy? And getting these omega-3s, the krill oil, the vitamin D, the antioxidants make such a difference. This is a game changer for anybody in that 50-plus age group.
0: Doc, this is absolutely great information. I know that omega-3s, talk about that just for a second, are best known for their cardiovascular benefits, and they're certainly also known as brain food. Now, we've discussed this in some of the past shows. If you would, touch on the brain benefits for our listeners listening out there today, and tell us why you say that supplementing with omega-3s isn't just a good idea for the brain, but an absolute necessity.
1: Oh, this is such an important point that you're bringing up. Absolutely. For brain health, we must get these omega-3s back in there. You know, when you think about omega-3s and you think about brain health and memory and mood and feeling sharp, you really want to single out the DHA component. That's the docosahexaenoic acid. You know what, Steve? Your brain is 60% fat by weight. And of that, 25% needs to be DHA. You know what, I use an analogy in my practice. People understand calcium and bone health, right? If you don't have calcium in your diet and you don't supplement with calcium, your bones are going to get brittle and weak. You understand that, right?
0: Right, exactly.
1: That's what happens to bones. Bones need calcium for their normal strength and structure. Now, with the brain, it's the same. DHA for normal structure. We use this for one brain neuron to communicate with another, to build out the brain, to make the serotonin, the dopamine, all the feel-good neurotransmitters. So must have it, must get it back in there. So important. And with this Krill Omega 50 Plus, we've increased the level of DHA because we've put the concentrated omega-3s in there. Now, with Krill Omega 50 Plus, you're going to get 130 milligrams of DHA per serving, Steve.
0: Wow.
1: The leading brand of krill oil, you're going to get 24.
0: Excellent.
1: 24 in the leading brand, you're going to get 130 with Krill Omega 50 Plus. That's why this is so incredible for the brain.
0: This is absolutely exciting. I got to tell you, though, during the last Krill show that we did together, you totally shocked me, Doc. I remember this specifically. You said that...
1: Tell me, I'm on the edge of my seat. What did I say?
0: You said, and I remember, that the studies show that krill oil improves joint comfort in just 7 days. Now, if the benefits for the brain and the heart didn't perk my ears up, that certainly would. If you would, touch on the study and tell us how this works.
1: Right, right. That was a great study. In fact, that's the reason I started taking krill oil about 5-6 years ago. Mm-hmm. Pilot study, double-blind, placebo-controlled, exactly what you want to see out of the Journal of the American College of Nutrition. Now, participants got 300 milligrams of krill oil or placebo. Now, remember, in Krill Omega 50 Plus, we're giving you even more. We're giving you 500 milligrams of krill oil, so even more potent. But the participants in the study that got the krill oil got some amazing joint benefits, Steve. Get this. In just 7 days, and you remember this from the last show, but yeah, in just 7 days, they were 28% more comfortable. That's a jaw-dropper. When I read that, I immediately went out and bought my first bottle of krill oil. But after 30 days, they were 38% more comfortable. The researchers didn't stop there. They looked at flexibility of the joints. They looked at function of the joints. All improved, and I call this the krill oil advantage. So if you're out there and you're taking fish oil, well, fish oil is great. I mean, fish oil is in here. It's so important, but you're not going to get the same joint advantages just on krill. You're not going to experience this joint comfort benefit that we get specifically from the krill. And remember, in Krill Omega 50 Plus, we've jacked up the levels of the krill 67% more. So in terms of dosage, fantastic.
0: That's big. That is absolutely big. Hey, I was on the website, and the testimonials on the Krill Omega 50 Plus, they're incredible. I mean, people obviously love this product. I'd like to share a couple of my favorites here.
1: Sure, sure.
0: Believer writes in, she's a female age 45 to 54 from Georgia. She rates it 5 out of 5 stars. She writes, "This has helped. Less grind on my knees when climbing up the steps. Beneficial to my overall health, both physically and mentally. I just feel better," is what she said. Also, Safety Susan, age 55 to 64 from Sacramento, California. She writes to 5 out of 5 stars, "I was a little worried about fishy aftertaste. However, I have not burped it even once." She goes, "I like it better than regular fish oil. The capsule size is smaller and it's easy to swallow." This is big, the capsule size being smaller.
1: You know, and I'm really glad you picked that one out, because Safety Suzanne picks out a very important point there. I don't think we've really harped on this enough, because people have trouble swallowing those huge horse pills, you know, those huge omega-3 pills, these are tiny. So this is why this is such a breakthrough. These capsules are so small and easy to swallow. Anybody can easily swallow them. But at the same time, we've increased the dosage of krill by 67%. We've boosted the antioxidant power. The vitamin D is in there. We supercharged the whole thing with the high omega-3, highly concentrated fish oil. So important for the heart. So, yeah, Safety Suzanne, she really nailed it there. I want to read a couple myself. This one in front of me, Blessed. She's in the 55 to 64 age bracket, Fort Worth, Texas, 5 out of 5 stars. She writes, I was experiencing brain fog. I couldn't remember things at work. Felt I was slowing down mentally. Purity was offering a free bottle. I've been taking it for a year, and I swear by it. I have experienced a difference in my brain and body. Good for you, Blessed. Let me read one more. Odie, 54. Male in the 55 to 64 category, 5 out of 5 stars. He's from Canada. He writes, awesome experience. I started taking krill omega 50 plus about 5 weeks ago and have nothing but good things to say about it. I'm experiencing more benefits than I thought possible. The most noticeable is that I feel more mentally alert. I'm finding it easier to get out of bed in the morning. I feel satisfied with 6 to 8 hours of sleep. I wake up with an energy that I haven't felt in a long, long time. You know what? I'm not surprised at these testimonials at all because, again, I take this product myself. Mm-hmm. It's fabulous. My patients love the Krill Omega 50 Plus. They feel it in their joints. They feel it in their brain. They feel it in their energy, their circulation. They just feel better. That's what everybody tells me when they get in this Krill Omega 50 Plus.
0: Now, Dr. Neil Levin, talk for a minute, if you would, about the B12 Energy Melts, too. This is really an exciting addition.
1: So important.
0: You gave these away in our last Krill show as well. And the feedback has been absolutely overwhelming. People simply love the energy, the pep, the vigor they feel when they have their B12 levels restored with these. And now Purity's going to do it again. So 2 free bottles here today for the listeners. Tell us about this.
1: Yeah, remember, first of all the listeners today that pick up the phone and call are going to get a free bottle of this Krill Omega 50 Plus. Amazing with the krill oil, 67% more krill oil, the high omega-3 fish oil, boosting those omega-3 levels, so critical for the heart, for the skin, for the hair, for the eyes. On top of that, we added the vitamin D, so important, so pure, so pristine. But now, the B12 energy melts, why are they here? I said to Purity, I said, guys, we're dealing with the 50-plussers here. Even people of 45, 50, 60, 70, they're having more trouble absorbing the B12, and B12 is critical. You think B12, think energy. If your energy is low and you're in your 50s or 60s, I mean, it may be a B12 issue. B12 helps the body to make red blood cells. We need that to carry oxygen to the tissue, so important for energy. B12 helps us to burn carbohydrates and turn them into energy. B12 for your hair, your skin, your nails. So these B12 energy melts, they're fantastic. You put one on your tongue, tastes delicious. Seconds later, it's gone. And what B12 energy melts do is they help bump up your levels of B12. And if you were a little low on B12, you really do feel a difference. 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
0: 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Now, Doc, I've seen these ads where they say that krill oil is 48 times stronger than fish oil. Is that true? Does that make any sense?
1: Well, you know, obviously these are the krill guys talking, right?
0: Right.
1: But you could look at it both ways. Let's get into krill in just a moment. But first, let's pat the fish oil guys on the shoulder, because, you know, you could say that the fish oil is better and stronger, but we're talking about the concentrated high omega-3 fish oil here, because it's higher than the omega-3s, the EPA and DHA that are so important for the heart, the brain, the memory, mood, your eyes, your skin, your hair, your nails. So in one sense, you could say, well, the fish oil is better. But in another sense, I have to hand it to the krill guys, because in terms of antioxidant power, krill oil is extraordinary. And it's because there's a molecule in krill oil that's naturally occurring called astaxanthin. And this astaxanthin, Steve, this is one of the most powerful antioxidants we've ever discovered. Steve, by one measure of antioxidant activity, it's 6,000 times stronger than vitamin C.
0: Wow.
1: So amazing antioxidant power in the krill. And now, as we're getting older, 50-plussers like myself, I'm 52, and we don't make as many antioxidants naturally. Our antioxidant systems are kind of slowing down, and at the same time, we're producing more free radicals naturally. This is why we call it Krill Omega 50+, extra antioxidant power and extra krill. Remember, 500 milligrams of krill instead of 300, that's 67% more, plus the vitamin D, so important for us. And this is just an incredible value proposition. I have folks, they were going out and they were getting the krill separately and the fish oil separately, the antioxidants, the vitamin. You could spend $75 doing that.
0: No kidding.
1: You're getting it all for free today. This is the best of both worlds, this combination product with the krill and the fish oil. It's not one being better than the other. They're both great. And this is the best of both worlds.
0: You know, thank God for Purity products. I'm serious. Seriously, because when you think about where our food supply is gone and where we are today, we have to have something that allows us to feel better as we age, to age gracefully. It's amazing to me as we talk
1: about
0: this.
1: And that's why I love the way that Purity gives away the free bottles. Because, you know, people can be skeptical.
0: Sure.
1: They should be skeptical. But now they can be skeptical and they say, okay, you know what? This sounds pretty important. I'm going to give this a go. It's only going to cost me $6.95. And they get it and they try it out. And what they start to see, because it doesn't take long. Remember that joint study, 7 days, 28% more comfortable. What they start to see is, hey, I'm more comfortable. I feel better. They notice their energy is better. And they realize, hey, you know what? This is important. And they tell their friends, and they tell their relatives, and they tell their loved ones. And Purity's been doing business this way for, I don't know, 20 years now. Let's look at one more. You know, this is a great testimonial by Gracie. 5 out of 5 stars, she writes, it works. I feel a difference in my joints after only 1 week. Also, you have the nicest staff. That's what Gracie writes. You have the nicest staff. People are going to appreciate working with Purity. They're a fantastic company. They put their money where their mouth is. They give out free bottles, and you try it, and you're like, wow, this is great stuff. Thank God for Purity.
0: Let's talk about the heart health for a moment. It's probably the single greatest concern that people face as they age. So anything that we can do to boost heart health becomes really a top priority. You know this, I know this, and those folks out there know this as well. And I know you mentioned earlier that omega-3s literally lower our risk of coronary heart disease. Do I have that correct? Because that's a big statement.
1: You know, absolutely. I mean, protecting the heart, this is what put omega-3s on the map back in the 70s. Dr. Dierberg discovered, you know, how protective they were for the Eskimos. Mm-hmm. By the way, he's a wonderful guy. I had lunch with him a year or two ago. Great conversation. But bottom line is, omega-3s protect our heart in so many ways. They promote a smooth, rhythmical heartbeat, important for the body's normal inflammatory response in the heart muscle, inside the arteries and veins. They promote those youthful, flexible arteries, so important for circulation. They promote healthy blood platelet activity, healthy red blood cell activity. They support a healthy blood pressure. That's very important. Triglycerides. So they do so much for the heart. So simply amazing cardiovascular protection with these omega-3s.
0: It just keeps getting better, doesn't it? Hey, you know, I got a reminder.
1: I have patients come in here all the time, and I'm like, are you taking your omega-3s? I hope you're still taking your omega-3s. You know, they're afraid to say no. They know I'm like the omega-3 doctor. Take your omega-3s. In fact, if there was only one nutrient that I could take, Steve, honest to God, if there was only one nutrient that I could take, hands down, it's omega-3s. That's the first most important nutrient you could take. And this krill omega 50 plus, I love the way they combine the krill oil with the fish oil, so you're getting the best of both worlds. Can't beat it.
0: I've got to remind our listeners out there about this free bottle deal that's going on, the krill omega plus and the b12. 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Doc, this study you sent me on this omega-3s and the memory is amazing. It seems that the participants taking omega-3s had some pretty incredible benefits here. When you talk about memory, that is something that kind of slips as we get older. Tell us more about this, would you?
1: Right. This was a great study, an important study, because what they did here was very interesting. This out of the journal Neurology, and what they did is they checked the omega-3 level in the red blood cells of women, 1,000 women, older women. So this is a big study, 1,000 women. Mm-hmm. But then again, 8 years later, and the women were on average 78 years old at this point, they did MRI scans of the women's brains. And what they found, Steve, this is so amazing, they found that the brain volume for the women that had higher omega-3 indexes, in other words, they had more omega-3s in their red blood cells, mm-hmm. the women that had more omega-3s in their red blood cells, they had higher brain volume. They were actually maintaining more of the youthful size of the brain. Their brains were bigger. You could see it plainly in the MRI measurements. That's really
0: great.
1: Cool. But not only that, there's a very important part of the brain known as the hippocampus, a very important part of the brain that facilitates learning, facilitates memory. And there was greater brain volume in the hippocampus for people that had more omega-3s in their red blood cells. That's how you can really measure how much omega-3 someone's taking in. So if you take omega-3s, you will raise your omega-3 index. We know this. It's a fact. You take omega-3s, you raise that up. So you want to have more omega-3s in your bloodstream. Very important. That's how it infuses into all the cell membranes, into the joints, into the brain, etc. So take the krill omega 50 plus. You get the krill oil, 67% more krill oil. So fantastic for the joints. You get the high omega-3 fish oil, vitamin D in there as well, astaxanthin for extra antioxidant power, and protect that brain, protect your memory, facilitate that quick, that youthful thinking that's so fun to have. When you feel sharp, when you feel like your brain is working great, you have that brain energy, it's more fun. It's more fun to be in a conversation. You feel better. You wake out of bed. You have that energy. You feel mentally alert. You feel alive. That's the way I want to feel. That's the way young people feel. That's why we put this in this Krill Omega 50 Plus. We want people to feel younger. We want people to maintain their youthful vigor and attitude. And that's what this Krill Omega 50 Plus is all about.
0: All right. I got to tell you, Dr. Levin, I take the Krill Omega 50 Plus. And one of the things that I absolutely love about the pill is that it's so small. I mean, it's so easy to take. And so much better than trying to swallow one of those omega-3 horse pills, you know, the bigger ones. Anyone can take these with ease, and that's what's great about it. Tell us, how did you supercharge this formula while at the same time shrinking the capsule size? How do you do that?
1: Right. It's so amazing. This is really a breakthrough, Stephen. I mean, for those of you that are picturing this huge omega-3 pill, it's not like that. These are tiny. They're so small, anybody can swallow these. My son, Corey, has trouble swallowing pills. He gets these down like they're nothing. They're much smaller. They're easy to swallow. And now with our lemon lock flavor system, which I didn't even talk about before, you open the bottle up, Steve, it smells like lemon. 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So an incredible value. And here's what I want you to do. Pick up the phone pretty quick, because believe it or not, 1,000 sounds like a lot, but it's not, Steve. On bigger radio stations, they move fast.
0: Right,
1: so
0: right.
1: 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Everybody's getting that. Don't worry. You're definitely going to get that. But if you're one of the first 1,000 callers, then you get the free B12 Energy Melt. So, no, we need to talk about that one more time. But I want you to get that, too, and I demand this, because this is Krill Omega 50 Plus. We want this for the folks. Hey, if you're in your 40s and you feel run down, it's great for you, too. But 50s, 60s, 70s, folks in that age bracket, they're not absorbing the B12 as well because they're losing some of the intrinsic factors in the GI tract that are responsible for absorbing the B12. So now you put the B12 Energy Melt on your tongue, tastes delicious, and it just gets in there and boosts up those levels of B12. What do you feel? When you boost your level of B12, if you had been low, you feel more energy because B12 helps make the red blood cells, carry oxygen to the tissues, helps burn your carbs for energy, great for the hair, skin, and nails, great for so many things. Steve, be one of the first 1,000 callers. 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
15: Missed. I'm Pam Husso, Fox News. That from President Trump on social media about U.S. Senator Lindsey Graham from South Carolina, who died last night after a sudden illness, according to his office. For decades, Graham was a fixture on Capitol Hill.
16: Republicans are down another body in the Senate here right now. They're down effectively to 51. We don't know the status of Senator McConnell. And what this probably means is it creates some very tricky math in the near term until they get an immediate successor for Senator Graham in the Senate. He has been the chair of the Budget Committee. They've been trying to do budget reconciliation 3.0. That's something that has to come through that committee. That's going to be a problem until they get somebody else to chair that committee. It's going to be a problem in the Senate to start with. They need to try to confirm Todd Blanche as the Attorney General. His confirmation hearing is this week, and just to get his vote out of committee is going to be very challenging. They won't have somebody right away.
15: Fox's Chad Pergram. Israeli Prime Minister Benjamin Netanyahu called Graham a cherished friend. He was 71. More U.S. airstrikes on Iran after the regime struck a vessel in the Strait of Hormuz. This as Iran's supreme leader vows revenge.
17: It appears that act of revenge by Iran was foiled when President Trump attended that NATO summit in Turkey, a country that borders Iran. With the ceasefire over earlier today, Israeli forces stopped a plot of their own. Troops from the IDF's Golani Division spotted Hezbollah fighters bringing anti-tank missiles into a building inside the southern Lebanon buffer zone. The IDF watched the terrorists bring these rounds into the building. They waited until the terrorists were all inside and leveled the building. The IDF said secondary explosions were seen afterwards. Recall last month, Hezbollah fired similar anti-tank rounds at an Israeli Merkava tank, killing all four soldiers inside.
15: Fox's Lucas Tomlinson. The military says it hit some 140 targets today. 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
19: 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This product is not intended to diagnose, treat, cure, or prevent any disease.
20: 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One of my favorite guests is on the line. We've got Chris Killam, also known as the Medicine Hunter, standing by now. CNN calls Chris the Indiana Jones of natural medicine because he's, well, constantly scouring the globe searching for natural remedies. You may have seen Chris on the Dr. Oz show or maybe on PBS or CBS and also on Fox News where he does a health segment. He's been featured in the New York Times and also on ABC's 2020. Anyway, Chris is joining us today to discuss not one, but three of the hottest nutritional ingredients out there on the market today. Even better, he's teamed up with Purity today to give away a complimentary bottle to everyone out there in the listening audience. So do not, I repeat, do not change that dial. But first, a quick introduction. Chris Killam is an author and an educator. He's written 14 books. He's conducted research in over 30 countries. Again, he's been on with Oprah and Friends and Dr. Oz. Chris, welcome back to the show.
21: Thank you so much. It's always a pleasure to have a great conversation with you.
20: Now, most of us are super busy these days. We want to stay healthy, but quite frankly, it can be daunting. You know, with all the different supplements out there. Now, Chris, you've traveled all over the world learning about different natural remedies. So you really know which ingredients to look for. So tell me this, besides a good multivitamin and some fish oil, maybe a few other things, go into the three super hot nutrients you've been so jazzed about lately.
21: Well, I'm happy to do that. The three super nutrients, as we like to say, are a green tea extract, a turmeric extract called curcumin, and an extract from red wine called resveratrol. And apropos of what you said about my traveling around the world, I've extensively investigated these in their host countries. So I've been in the green tea plantations of China and India and worked with top researchers of this ingredient in those countries. With turmeric, I've been deeply involved with turmeric researchers in India and seen all of that. And with resveratrol, I've worked with scientists scientists in Europe and also in California and Chile and South Africa, all of which are major red wine producing areas. So I've had the opportunity to investigate these things in the field, meet with the top scientists, and my conclusion is that green tea, curcumin from turmeric root, and resveratrol from red wine are remarkable health-enhancing agents that everybody can benefit from in a very, very substantial way.
0: Now, Chris, let's talk about these big three. And it's interesting that they're all found in our diet and all are considered superfoods. The green tea, the curcumin, the resveratrol. Why did you want to combine the three? There's always a method to your madness, if I can say it that way, because you combine these things together. You call it a real game changer.
21: Well, you know, when I look at these, there actually isn't a reason to put them all in separate products. They do go very well together. As you said, they're all food derived. So it's kind of like you can make a salad if you choose out of many vegetables. You don't just have to have a bowl of lettuce or a bowl of cucumbers. And while that's a little bit simplistic, the fact is that all of these are very, very rich in groups of protective compounds that are both antioxidant, so they actually protect our organ systems, so they maintain a healthy inflammatory status in the body. And this is really a big breakthrough. I also like the idea that people can get a concentrated supplement of green tea extract, curcumin extract, and resveratrol in one product with truly meaningful amounts of each one, and not have to go out and basically buy a shopping cart full of stuff.
0: Now, let's dive into the headlines and the research, especially on this green tea, because it's absolutely amazing. I know in Asia they've been using it for thousands of years for healthy aging, but what are you seeing recently in the press? I know you told me the Nutrition Research Journal in its July 2012 issue revealed that green tea significantly increased plasma antioxidant activity and whole blood glutathione. Can you recap some of these headlines and tell me why you're such a green tea advocate?
21: Okay. What you just said about increasing plasma antioxidant activity is really critical. There are many antioxidants that people consume that don't actually wind up in the body, or they don't wind up in the body in any significant amounts. The green tea antioxidants, which we know are among the most highly beneficial antioxidants in the entire world, are very well absorbed. They improve plasma antioxidant activity. That is the blood concentration of antioxidants. So what happens is you get this great concentration of antioxidant substances, which are protective compounds, floating around in the body and protecting the cells of your body, your organs, every part of your body, from premature destruction due to exposure to environmental pollutants and things in the diet. With regard to the whole blood glutathione, when we take in the right antioxidants, and not all antioxidant compounds are the right antioxidants, our bodies produce more of its own super protective compound called glutathione. So you take in the green tea extract, you build the antioxidant activity in your blood, and you also cause your body to produce this enormously beneficial, very well-studied, very powerful protective substance called glutathione. So it is remarkable. This isn't something that most high antioxidant foods or supplement ingredients do, but it does happen with a concentrated, properly made green tea extract.
0: All right, let's switch gears and talk about this curcumin, which is number two on your list. And by the way, these three ingredients are all found in the new green tea combo formula. We're going to be offering a free bottle in a few minutes, but talk to me about the curcumin, which is spelled C-U-R-C-U-M-I-N. Now, most people haven't heard of it, but scientists and researchers know it's one of the most powerful superfoods on the planet. It can positively influence our DNA, maintain joint comfort, healthy inflammation, and more. Can you share some of the incredible headlines on curcumin and tell us why you use this? And we talked about this off air a few minutes ago, this patented curcumin with greater absorption.
21: Okay. Well, first of all, I think while people might not know the term curcumin, they may well know turmeric root, which is a yellow spice, and it shows up in curries, and it's part of the 5,000-year-old Indian Ayurvedic system of medicine. I've been studying turmeric and its derivative curcumin since the 1970s, and I'll say this right off the bat, that there are almost no plant materials in the world as extensively studied as this. A couple of thousand studies can be found in the scientific and medical literature. We know that curcumin is powerfully antioxidant. We know that it has a remarkable capacity to protect the liver, and the liver is our primary detoxifying organ. It greatly enhances joint health. So if people are experiencing joint discomfort due to overuse, this really helps to relieve that. And it's also what we call cardioprotective. It helps to protect the heart. It helps to maintain normal, healthy cholesterol. And one last thing that is really kind of astounding is that curcumin actually causes your body to produce what are called neuroprotective factors in the brain. So it causes your body to produce these agents in the brain that protect the actual tissue of the nerves and the brain itself. There's almost nothing else that we know of that does this. Specifically, the curcumin that you mentioned offers about 7 times the absorption of other curcumin. So when you take 250 milligrams of this stuff, you get about 7 times the activity that you would if you took, say, a comparable amount of another curcumin extract. So this, in my opinion, is one of the most life-enhancing, protective, totally beneficial substances on Earth, and it has just decades of scientific and medical studies to back it up.
0: Now, Chris, I know that we talked already about the green tea in the curcumin in your new green tea formula, which Purity is giving away for free today. But first, tell me about the third nutrient on the list, the resveratrol, which is super hot right now. Share with us some of the headlines and the science behind resveratrol. I know the French love it, but why is it on your short list?
21: Well, resveratrol is one of those remarkable compounds that I just sort of shake my head at how many different things it does. It is found in grapes, in wine grapes. It also shows up in cranberries. What we know about resveratrol is that, like green tea and also like curcumin extract, it's profoundly antioxidant. But more than that, it shows significant properties. When you look at some of the things in the body that happen during aging as a result of fat accumulation in tissue and insulin sensitivity, resveratrol helps to protect against those things. It's a powerful immune regulator. And you know, our immune system is responsible for keeping us healthy. It is remarkably beneficial for the heart. And this is why it's considered one of the keys to the so-called French paradox. You know, the French drink a lot of red wine, they eat a lot of cheese, they smoke cigarettes, and they stay slim, and they have good cardiovascular health, which just seems completely unfair. But resveratrol appears to be key in that. And additionally, there is a brain benefit like there is with the curcumin with blood flow to the brain. So when you take resveratrol, you get brain blood flow. This means you get more oxygen to the tissues of the brain. So this is on my short list for all those reasons and for about a dozen more that would just plain take too long to explain.
0: All right, again, we're talking with Chris Killam, also known as the Indiana Jones of natural medicine, sometimes called the medicine hunter as well. Chris, let's laser in on how this wonderful formula that you created in conjunction with Purity Products. I know that Purity's been in business now for, what is it, over 20 years. They've got a top rating from the Better Business Bureau, and people can get a complimentary bottle of this green tea CR today. We'll give that number out in a few minutes. But first, Chris, before we tell our listeners how they can get their very own complimentary bottle of green tea CR, tell me this. If you wanted to buy this green tea plus the patented curcumin plus the resveratrol, I mean, you spend close to probably at least $75 for all three bottles in the store. And yet today, Purity Products is giving away a free bottle. How are they able to do this?
21: Well, you can consider it kind of a smart bet. And what I mean by that, first of all, Purity's big, but they're also very strategic. They know that if a person who's listening will pick up the phone, call in and get their free bottle, and it really is free, as in free, as yep. in it doesn't cost you money, if that person will try the product, take it as recommended, they're going to feel it. And when they feel it, they're going to say, gee, I want this as part of my regular daily regimen. So Purity is really betting beyond the free bottle. They're betting that people will have a positive experience, that they'll say, gosh, I like this. 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
0: Chris, hold that thought. 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Okay, Chris, talk about some of the headlines just on the green tea that we didn't get to yet. I understand that dieters just love green tea because it supports healthy fat metabolism. Is that right? And what does the research say about green tea when it comes to weight management?
21: Well, this is one of the especially wonderful things about green tea. We know that green tea has thermogenic properties. That is, it has heat-generating properties in the body, so it actually causes your body to burn more calories. So when you eat a meal, you're going to burn more calories from that meal as a result of taking a good, well-made, concentrated green tea extract. In addition, it has specific fat oxidation properties. It actually burns fat. I'm not suggesting that you're going to lose 20 pounds in a week, but I am saying that this is going to help your body to metabolize fat more efficiently. Over time, taking a green tea extract can help you to have a better fat to lean muscle ratio. So from a weight control standpoint, this is very good news. Additionally, green tea helps to stabilize blood glucose or blood sugar. And unstable blood sugar is one of the contributing factors to increased weight. So by stabilizing blood sugar, you have an effect on weight control and weight management. So it's really quite remarkable stuff. You need enough of it. We've got enough of it in Green Tea CR. It has to be the right extract. We've got the right extract. But the science is there for healthy weight management.
0: All right. Now, Chris, you say that with Purity's formula, it provides you with about 3 cups worth of green tea in each 2-capsule serving. So you get all of the green tea's concentrated benefits for energy, for heart health, for alertness in just 2 caps. Plus, you get the curcumin and the resveratrol, too. So it's easy. You call it your daily shortcut to better health. Explain this idea of a healthy shortcut and explain some of the top benefits as well.
21: Well, I mean, you could, for example, drink 3 cups of good concentrated green tea each day, eat at least 1 really rich curry made with a lot of turmeric root, and drink a couple of glasses of red wine. You could do that every day. Most people will not do that every day, but they still might want the benefits of three of the biggest superstar protective health-enhancing nutrients on the entire planet. So when I call this a daily shortcut, I'm simply saying that you can get in a capsule, in a good capsule, what you'd otherwise have to get by drinking a few cups of tea, eating at least one large, you know, turmeric-laden curry every day, and drinking a couple of glasses of concentrated red wine.
0: Again, we're talking with Chris Killam, the medicine hunter. Now, in this new green tea CR formula from Purity, it's really about the research. Share with us some of your favorite studies and the headlines on the curcumin that we didn't get to yet. I know this is one of your favorite ingredients for joint comfort and even for brain health.
21: Well, I especially like the liver protective, heart protective, and joint modifying properties of this stuff. The liver is our greatest detoxifying organ. And we know that we're constantly bombarded by toxins in the environment. In fact, blood studies show that newborn babies contain 200 industrial pollutants in their blood at the time of birth. So we need a functioning, super healthy, very strong liver. We might not think about our livers that much, but we need that. Mm-hmm. And we know that curcumin protects the liver. It keeps it strong. From a cardiac standpoint, it's highly beneficial for the heart. It's very good for maintaining healthy cholesterol and healthy platelet levels. And from a joint standpoint, we have innumerable studies showing overall improvement in joint health and relief and stable inflammatory activity, better joint mobility as a result of taking curcumin. I like the brain protective studies as well. You know, curcumin delivers all this. So I regard it as one of the single most important things that you can put in your body. And I'm very well aware that most people are not going to eat enough raw turmeric root to get the benefits that they should and that they can get from a concentrated curcumin extract.
0: 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Call now. All right, back to the show. Chris, I don't want to get too technical here, but these antioxidants in green tea are classified as polyphenols, and they really are super powerful and well-respected by scientists. But in this green tea CR formula, there's more. It's got the green tea, it's got the curcumin, the resveratrol that we talked about, plus grape seed extract, bioflavonoids, vitamin C. Can you talk to me about this array of really super antioxidants and polyphenols that you've put in the formula?
21: Well, yeah, I won't say that we kind of went overkill, but I will say that we really, really developed an efficient, comprehensive program here. Grape seed extract contain a group of highly specialized antioxidant compounds that not only do much of what I've already described, but also enhance the physical integrity of tissue in the blood vessels and the skin. So we put those in there for extra boost in antioxidant activity, but also for a specific type of activity that isn't as much addressed by the green tea, the curcumin, and the resveratrol. The bioflavonoids enhance the overall activity of vitamin C, and vitamin C itself is one of the most important nutrients that we can possibly take in. So I would say that we were very, very thorough. You know, when we went through what could be in this product, we said, you know, what would happen if we put in grape seed extract, bioflavonoids, and vitamin C, we realized that we would have an utterly superior formula. And just to reiterate, I want people to experience dynamic health. I want people to feel great. This formula, the Green Tea CR, will make you feel great. And that's the purpose of it.
0: All right, Chris, I love this Green Tea CR combination formula. And remember, the CR stands for curcumin and resveratrol. I love that with this complimentary bottle today, our listeners can get started for free. That's great value. What would people expect to pay if they bought all of these separately in the store?
21: Well, I think if they bought high-quality products that contain these ingredients, they'd be into it for about $75 or so, possibly even $80.
0: Yeah.
21: So they'd wind up spending appreciably more than they're going to spend on the Green Tea CR formula. And they still wouldn't get the grape seed extract. They still wouldn't get the pine bark extract, the bioflavonoids, or the vitamin C.
0: Chris, what kind of results can people expect to see? What can they expect to feel once they start taking this formula?
21: I think that people will feel greater joint mobility and comfort. I think they'll feel more energy because these ingredients also help to stabilize and maintain natural, healthy blood sugar control. I think they'll have more sustained energy throughout the day. And I would just suspect that people will have an experience of greater vitality. When you have a more highly functional immune system, you just feel more energy and better overall. It's kind of, you know, like those days when you get up and go, wow, I feel great. This is a wow, I feel great formula.
0: Now,

0: science that has been growing steadily for the past 20 years, and it's really rich science now. We know that of the various plant-derived substances that exist, green tea extract, curcumin extract, and resveratrol extract are at the absolute top of the list of protective, vitality-enhancing, overall health-promoting compounds. There just isn't anything like these. They're in the green tea CR standing for curcumin and resveratrol, product in meaningful amounts. People will take this product. They're going to feel the difference. You're going to feel energy. You're going to feel more vitality. You're just plain going to feel better, kind of more fluid and in that flow of good health.
1: Sure.
0: 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And given that they can get a free bottle, I'm also not saying, now put yourself at great risk and spend a lot of money. I say, no, try it free. Let the product speak for itself.
1: Chris Killam, as always, fascinating information. We appreciate your insight. Thanks so much.
0: Thank you. It's always a pleasure to speak with you.
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2: 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I am your host, Steve Summers. Before we jump in today, let me take a step back because I remember this conversation like it was yesterday. I was talking to Dr. Neil Levin just a few years ago, and I asked him, I said, Dr. Levin, if you were stuck on a desert island, what key nutrients would you take? Because, you know, it's confusing for us. There are so many vitamins out there. What is the most important one? If you're like me, I don't want to take 10 to 20 pills a day. I just don't. So anyway, Dr. Levin said, Steve, we're working on this. A few years went by, and folks, here we are today. And on the show to talk with us about that, Dr. Neil Levin.

0: Levinus here. He's a chiropractor, nutritionist, and high-level advisor to Purity Products. Dr. Levin, I remember that conversation. I do. Welcome back to the show.
1: You know, that's funny. I remember that conversation as well, and you weren't the only one who had asked me that. I've had so many patients over the years ask me just about that. Doc, you know, if you were stuck on a desert island and you could only have one thing, what would it be? Or, Doc, I don't want to take, I'm giving them five or six formulas. Doc, I just want one thing, and this Super Pill is the answer to that question. I brought that question back to Purity Products and I said, look, this is getting unruly. I mean, I'm giving my patients a multi. I'm giving them fish oil and krill oil. If they're over 45, they need the CoQ10. Mm-hmm. All the multis are underpowered in terms of vitamin D, so I'm giving them vitamin D. The B12s and all these multis are wrong. Folks over 50, 60 can't absorb it. I'm giving them a B12.
0: Right.
1: And it was getting, they're walking out of here with a bag of pills and they're rolling their eyes at me. So I said to Purity, I'm like, guys, we got to come up with one super formula is what I called it. And they came back. It took them about a year to do it.
0: Wow.
1: And they came back with the super pill. And this is the answer. When I have somebody that says, I just want one thing.
0: Right.
1: This is what I give them, Steve, because this is the multivitamin. I'm talking about a world class multivitamin. So, this is your krill oil. It's your fish oil. It's your CoQ10. This has got as much lutein, Steve, as an eye formula, a full 10 milligrams of a very high-end lutein. It's got the astaxanthin for the eyes. Wow. Steve, there's 2,000 international units of vitamin D. This has got the right B12 for folks in their 50s, 60s, 70s to give them that energy that they want. This is the answer. If you're only going to take one thing, hands down, the super pill is it.
0: Well, I remember the conversation very well. And to be fair, it had to have been one of those ding light bulb moments, right? I mean, this is actually huge because there is no other multivitamin on the market, at least I know of, that does this.
1: Yeah, there is none. And, you know, it's like, what do you need to take? Let's check the boxes. What do people have to take? You have to take an omega-3, whether it's fish oil or krill oil.
0: Check.
1: I like both because that's just critical for brain health and heart health, visual health. It makes your skin look great. It makes all the cells of the body work effectively. According to a recent study, 98% of us are low in omega-3s, you must take an omega-3. That's right in here. You have to take vitamin D. Where, if you're above Atlanta, let's say, you have to take vitamin D because for the whole winter, you're not making any. And then if you slather on the sunscreen in the summer, you're still not making any. And vitamin D is critical for everything. It signals to a tenth of the human genome. It's important for muscle health, eye health, immune health, brain health, happy mood. You want to feel good. It's your vitamin D. You got to get that in there. The average multi, Steve, is going to give you 400 international units. That's a joke. The super pill has a full 2,000 international units.
0: That's huge.
1: Of vitamin D.
0: That's huge.
1: A meaningful dose.
0: Yeah.
1: And the list goes on and on. It's 100 milligrams of CoQ10. It's the right B12. So what I hear from my patients, that let's say they come in on a Monday and they're, you know, have some neck pain or back pain. I want to see them again later in the week. They come in and they're like, wow, doc, this makes a difference. This isn't like a regular multi where you take it and you hope it's going to work.
0: Right.
1: This is like, wow, I feel better. Once people start on the super pill, this is just something they get over and over and over.
0: Well, the way I view this, this is kind of a next generation new frontier of supplementation. It's where one simple pill that you have in your elite multi that you're talking about, an elite omega-3, you said, with krill oil and fish oil, and then you augment that with the cellular energizers like coenzyme Q10, talked about astaxanthin and lutein for the eyes and skin, and even ginkgo, which I don't think you mentioned, for brain health. Now, that is a great idea right there, because we get a little bit older, things slow down. Ginkgo is great for brain health. I mean, does this all surprise you that it's never been done before?
1: You know, I've always been surprised that it hasn't been done before, but, you know, I don't get involved in the intrinsics, but when I talk to Jan over there at Purity, Jason over there, you know, this took them over a year to put together because to get everything stabilized, because with the fish oil and the krill oil and then the multi, to make everything work just right wasn't easy. But then the benefits are so great. Let's go to this recent study. This is a recent large randomized study. This is on multivitamins.
0: This would be interesting. Right
1: here. The multivitamin they used isn't half the multi we're talking about right now. So this is a randomized double-blind, placebo-controlled study performed by researcher Steve from Wake Forest University School of Medicine in collaboration with Brigham and Women's Hospital in Boston. That's an affiliate of Harvard. So very high-end study. 2,262 older men and women, average age 72. This was published in September 2022, so very recent.
0: Yeah.
1: What the researchers found was nothing less than shocking. They did the study over 3 years. They gave them cognitive tests at baseline. So that's thinking tests. How is this person thinking? Okay. Everybody was normal cognitively when the test began. Mm-hmm. Now, 3 years later, they redid the cognitive test. Some were on placebo, of course. Some were on the multi. The multivitamin slowed cognitive decline, Steve, by 60%.
0: No way.
1: You would have thought this would have been trumpeted from the hilltops, but you know what? The media, they love to come out and pan vitamins. So when God forbid, a study comes out that doesn't show the vitamin did an amazing job, that's big headlines. Yeah. But this, 60. This is major, and it's from Harvard. It's from Wake Forest, Brigham Young Hospital. It cut down cognitive decline by 60%. So that's just outstanding.
0: That's
1: Let me tell you something. The multi we're talking about here, the super pill, is order of magnitudes better. You know, just the nutrients are better. So you asked me about ginkgo before.
0: Yes.
1: So when you combine a multi with ginkgo biloba, which has wonderful support for the brain, along with krill oil and fish oil, incredible support for the brain, B vitamins, so important for the brain, and then you add our elite lutein, which has tons of brain benefits, along with skin benefits and eye benefits, this becomes just an outstanding brain formula, on top of it being great for the heart and energy. The first thing people are going to notice is energy. But this is going to work. This is protecting your brain. We all want to age gracefully. The super pill is going to help you do just that.
0: You mentioned something a while ago, why it took a year to develop this. Purity Products has been around for 25 plus years now, so they don't do anything halfway. I mean, you put the components together, and you want to make sure that it works. And when it does, you want to tell people about it, just like the super pill. It can deliver a multiple mode of action that goes way beyond just a basic multivitamin. And it boils down to what you like to call a difference maker in nutritional technologies. If you can, explain the savings here and why this is so advanced. Because I know savings is so important for so many people out there.
1: Wow, that is like such a great point. Because, you know, people used to complain about the sheer amount of stuff I would give them, right? They were also rolling their eyes at my receptionist when she gives them the number for the cost of it. Because if you're talking about, if you go out and buy a very top quality multivitamin, and then you're going to get some krill oil and some fish oil, and you're going to get CoQ10, and the top selling CoQ10 brand is 100 milligrams. We have 100 milligrams right here. Mm-hmm. You're going to get an eye formula with 10 milligrams of a very good lutein. So I can't see doing it for less than, and you're going to get a vitamin D formula and maybe a high-end B12.
0: Yeah.
1: I don't see you doing it for less than $200. And you know, the fact that since you're bringing up money, the fact that Purity is letting folks try a full 1 month supply of this for $9.95, I mean, that is really, you know why they do it, Steve?
0: Why?
1: Because they want people to try it. They know this is a superior product. They're not out to lose money, Purity Products. But in essence, when you get this, they're pretty much losing money, because I think the first 1,000 calls even getting free shipping. You'll know that better than me. But I mean, between the shipping and the cost of the vitamin, they're out big money when someone gets one of these. But they know once people say, see, wow, this is really a lot better than what I was taking, they're going to want to continue.
0: You know, I think this is a good time to clarify how Purity can claim things like better joint comfort in just 7 days with a Purity Super Pill. Because, hey, let's be honest here. I mean, you can't get this benefit from a regular multi out there. It just doesn't exist. Characterize why adding the omega-3s to Purity Super Pill really leverages the science of these omega-3s from krill to reduce joint pain from exercise and activity in just 7 days.
1: This is a great study. This is double-blind, placebo-controlled out of the Journal of the American College of Nutrition. And Steve, this was done on only 300 milligrams of krill oil. It was a high-end krill oil, but it's 300 milligrams. Mm-hmm. We use 500 milligrams of krill oil, and we use something called phospho-boost krill oil. So what have they done here? They've taken out more of the sea salts, and by doing that, they concentrate up the omega-3s and the phospholipids. And so it just this is a really, really good krill oil. So you're going to get this benefit and then some. So in this study, in just 7 days, the folks that had knee discomfort, and I think these folks, if I remember correctly, were in their 50s. In just 7 days, Steve, they were 28% more comfortable.
0: Wow.
1: And they didn't do anything different. They weren't exercising or using PT or taking NSAIDs. It was they added krill oil.
0: Right.
1: In 30 days, they were 38% more comfortable. Now, researchers didn't stop there. They checked their joint flexibility, their joint functionality, all improved. On top of that, they measured something called C-reactive protein, which is a marker of inflammation. And we want to see that go down. And in this study, the folks on krill oil, C-reactive protein moved nicely in the right direction, showing that not only were people more comfortable, more functional, but their blood levels of this substance, C-reactive protein, were improved. So all around, tremendous benefit. This happened in 7 days. So I can say unequivocally that if you have joint discomfort, especially knee joint discomfort, because that's what this study was on, just krill oil seems to work just wonderful for making people more comfortable. So if you get this Purity Super Pill and you have the common aches and pains that come along with aging or overuse or being a weekend warrior, once you start to use this for about 7 days, you should feel more comfortable.
0: Well, this is a win-win because if you take something that's going to make you feel better, going to make your joints feel better, you're going to want to exercise and have more activity on top of that. So
1: that's universal. Yeah. When I'm a chiropractor, so I see that all the time. They come in here, they're complaining, I can't exercise. I can't play golf. I can't play tennis. Hiking's not comfortable anymore. I can't play with the grandkids. Everything hurts. I'm going up and down the stairs, you know, whatever it is. And I start adjusting them. And once they feel better, they get back to doing the things they want to do. So yes, any therapy, any intervention that's going to help folks feel more comfortable tends to make them happier. And when you're happier and you're more comfortable, what do? You want to get back to your life, whether it's tennis or golf or hiking or playing with the grandkids or shopping or just doing more things. And we want all our customers to get out there and enjoy their lives.
0: 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I'll give out that number here in just a couple of minutes. Let's bring Dr. Neil Levin back online here with us. And as you're talking, I'm sitting here hearing this cash register going off. If I was to go out and swallow all 15 to 20 vitamin pills a day with somewhere between $200 and $300 a month, you've gone through this whole litany of things. But one of the things that you haven't mentioned just yet, you've checked off literally all of the boxes here, but you insisted that Purity include 100 milligrams of coenzyme Q10 in this formula. Now, that's for energy, right?
1: Yeah. Now, if you go to the average, I don't know, big box store, club store, the best-selling CoQ10 has 100 milligrams of CoQ10. That's a good amount of CoQ10. Mm-hmm. So we have 100 milligrams of CoQ10. Now, why is CoQ10 important anyway? Think of CoQ10 as like your battery charger.
0: Okay.
1: When you eat some food, whether it's fat, carbohydrates, protein, the body takes those, it absorbs them, it brings them to the cells. Once in the cells, it gets into the mitochondria, and those are your little blast furnaces. That's where you turn food into cellular energy. Well, one of the linchpins to turn food into cellular energy is CoQ10. Mm-hmm. You need lots of CoQ10 to effectively make your food into cellular energy. Now, when you were 20, Steve, you made oodles of CoQ10. By the time you're 70, that number is cut in half. So when you look at a 70-year-old, they're not really moving like a 20-year-old, right? So but the question becomes, can you by orally ingesting CoQ10 in supplement form, bump your levels back up? And the answer is yes. But CoQ10, it's absorbable, but when you take it with krill oil, it goes up. It's much better absorbable. So maybe 4 or 5 times better absorbed.
0: Nice.
1: And that's what we have it. We have in this krill oil, fish oil matrix. Now, one other point in CoQ10, for those out there listening that take a statin drug, and you know, a ton of folks over 50 are on statins. They're one of the best-selling drugs out there, and we're not going to pass judgment on statins here, but the point is, if you're using a statin to lower your cholesterol because your doctor told you to, one of the side effects of statins is myalgias, is muscle pain, is discomfort. I see this all the time as a chiropractor. Mm-hmm. Folks come in and they tell me about that. It's widely held belief is that one of the reasons people get these myalgias, these muscle aches and pains from statins, is because it lowers your CoQ10 even more. So if you're taking CoQ10, if you're taking a statin, it's going to lower your CoQ10. So if you're on statins, you absolutely want a multi that has CoQ10. You want to get that CoQ10 in there. The point is, isn't it nice to know when you're taking the super pill, this also becomes your CoQ10 formula in a very absorbable omega-3 matrix.
0: Exactly. And I'm so glad you addressed that because the energy factor in this is so vitally important. If you just join us, we're talking to Dr. Neil Levin with Purity Products. You know, one of the many ingredients in here that is a clinically validated nutrient is called lutein. Now, I know you mentioned that a little bit earlier. It's plant-based superfood from marigold flowers. It's really the centerpiece of basically every single eye or vision formula out there on the market. And you guys actually use 10 full milligrams in this formula. It helps with sharper vision, helps with macular health, glare reduction. I thought that was a little surprising, which is great when you drive at night. I mean, this is great for brain function too. So, I mean, when you consider how much is in the Purity Super Pill multivitamin, Dr. Levin, Purity Super Pill, I would say at what, 40 times more here? Is that right? That's a big deal.
1: It's funny that you say that because I was just looking at the supplement facts panel on the leading multi just now when you started asking me this question. Mm-hmm. And they have 0.25 milligram.
0: Wow.
1: We have 10 milligrams.
0: 10.
1: So yes, that's 40 times. That's the difference.
0: Huge.
1: So we have 40 times more lutein, and it's a very special lutein. It's called LuteMax 2020. Lots and lots of studies. Yes, it comes from marigold flowers. Mm-hmm. Yes, it's clinically tested. It's a top lutein in terms of research. And the research is plain. The benefits for vision are amazing. So LuteMax 2020 improves contrast sensitivity. It improves glare threshold. So if you're driving at night and you know that glare that they can hit you in the eyes, that bothersome glare,
0: oh, yeah.
1: This protects the eyes. It protects the eyes from blue light. Blue light is a very big problem. Like if you're looking at your computer, like I am right now, mm-hmm. It's shining blue light in your eyes. Your cell phone, when you're outside, you get a lot of blue. You've heard of blue blockers.
0: Yes.
1: Those sunglasses, one of the things they do is block blue light. too much blue light puts the kibosh on your sleep. So you're watching some TV or you're playing on your computer or your worst case scenario, you're bringing your cell phone to bed with you and looking at that, that's going to trash your melatonin and make it hard to sleep. Yep. Well, if you have enough lutein, it's almost like an internal blue blocker. It's protecting you from blue light. So, I mean, and it also boosts something called BDNF. That's brain-derived neurotrophic factor. What is that?
0: It's memory, right?
1: That's actually the factor that helps your brain neurons grow and make new synapses. And so, Nice. Yeah, I mean, lutein, great for the eyes, great for the brain, amazing skin benefits. You take lutein and it helps make your skin look beautiful. So, yeah, this formula is just amazing. Imagine you take your multi. And you're going to get your multi now. You get your eye formula. You get your vitamin D formula. You get your CoQ10. And you get your omega-3 formula all in one. It's just three pills. They're soft gels, so they slide right down, easy to swallow. And you're getting a month supply from Purity for $9.95. So that is, you know, this is one of those things you hear a lot of. You hear a lot of advertising these days, Steve. Right. You really do. I guess I'm being an advertiser right now, but I'm really a doctor that's just talking to you like I would talk to any of the patients that came in here. I saw probably 20 people this morning. This is the way I talk to them. This is the kind of thing that you want in your corner. This is your foundational nutrient. And you want to take a little something else, you can. But you take this and you're pretty much covering 90% of the bases of what you need to optimize your health.
0: 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Dr. Neil Levin, let's have some fun here. 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Is the super pill easy to take?
1: 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Just mention it. 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They're soft gels. They slide down easy. 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
0: All right. I have issues with my knees and my joints. Can the super pill help that?
1: In 7 days, Steve, we went over it a little while ago, American College of Clinical Nutrition. In just 7 days, the folks with knee joint discomfort were 28% more comfortable. In 30 days, they were 38% more comfortable. So yeah, knees, I found in my practice, this is the kind of formula that just pretty much is very joint friendly.
0: All right. Considering what we know about Purity Super Pill here, do you have any testimonials that you can share?
1: Oh, yeah. I did pull four, just the first few I saw here. This guy's got a fun name, Bebop, from Lehigh Valley, Pennsylvania. He's in the age 55 to 64 bracket, rates at 5 stars. He says, best multi. I'm so happy switching to the Purity Super Pill. Wow. Good mix of vitamins, krill and fish oil and CoQ10. Easy to take. I feel better after just a couple of weeks.
0: Give me another one.
1: One nickname April from Mesa, Arizona. She says, amazing. I'm 65 years old. I feel like I'm in my 30s. People say I look like I'm in my 40s. The Super Pill makes me feel amazing. I love all the Purity products.
0: All right, one more.
1: Sean T. He says, so much in one pill, excellent quality. It's easier to take just one pill instead of several. Definitely a plus. I don't have time to count out pills every day, every week. Take one of these and you're good to go. I could tell an immediate difference while on this product. 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So, yeah, this is one of those, once people start on this, they want to continue. This is a great nutrient. And again, for $9.95, absolutely give this a try.
0: Dr. Neil Levin, we've run out of time. I better go and give out that number.
1: Time always flies by, Steve. Thanks for having me.
0: All right, I've got some great news. 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

0: I'm Paul Stevens, Fox News. One of the Republican Party's most influential and recognizable voices is being remembered after the sudden death of South Carolina Senate member Lindsey Graham.
1: South Carolina Senator Lindsey Graham has died at the age of 71 after what his office described as a brief and sudden illness. No official cause of death has been released. A fixture on Capitol Hill for more than three decades, Graham served four terms in the House before winning election to the Senate in 2002. A retired Air Force Reserve colonel, he also spent 33 years in military service and was a leading voice on national security and foreign policy. Tributes are pouring in from President Trump, congressional leaders, and allies around the world, including Israeli Prime Minister Benjamin Netanyahu, honoring Graham's decades of public service. Matt Murphy, Fox News.
0: Recovery efforts continue in Missouri after massive flooding killed at least one person and forced hundreds of emergency rescues and evacuations.
2: Floodwaters have receded in southeastern Missouri after 6 to 12 inches of rain prompted a flash flood emergency early Friday morning. Recovery crews are assessing damage and clearing debris using specialized equipment. Missouri Task Forces 1, 3, and 5 joined more than 40 agencies across the state and the National Guard in those rescue and recovery efforts. The Missouri DOT inspecting and repairing flood-damaged roads. As of Saturday evening, no additional deaths, injuries, or missing persons were reported, and recovery is expected to take time as communities begin rebuilding. In southeastern Missouri, I'm meteorologist Jane Minar. Fox weather.
0: Meantime, triple-digit heat gripping much of the West. Powerful heat dome settles in over the area. Some temps could reach 110 degrees today. 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
0: At least two people dead, four others hurt after gunfire erupted at a festival last night in Toronto. Deputy Police Chief Frank Barreto.
6: I mean, just the brazen, despicable quality of this exchange here, the amount of danger to the members of the public, as the mayor commented, is just so unacceptable.
0: No suspects arrested yet. The festival that celebrates Latin American culture draws thousands of visitors every year. The NFL Seattle Seahawks have been sold to the Coslaw family for a reported $9.6 billion. Pending league approval, the sale fulfills the wishes of late owner Paul Allen, who bought the team back in 1997 and helped keep the franchise in Seattle. With the FIFA World Cup driving a surge in sports betting, concerns are growing over a gambling boom across the U.S. as more fans place wagers on the tournament.
7: A betting boom. Billions of dollars flowing from countries across the globe, and the World Cup is fueling the fire. Industry analysts expect fans to set record gambling numbers, even more than the Super Bowl. Some analysts predict more than $50 billion in global wagers. Deutsche Bank projects $3.3 billion in wagers through U.S. sports books, led by sites like DraftKings and FanDuel. While legal sports betting explodes, experts say it makes it hard to rein in other sports betting. In college sports, some betting is legal, but gray areas are plentiful. Prop bets are growing increasingly controversial. In Washington, David Spunt, Fox News.
0: Meantime, Argentina headed to the World Cup semifinals after a 3-1 extra time win over Switzerland. The match tied at 1 until a spectacular long-range goal in the 112th minute put Argentina ahead. So the semis are now set. France takes on Spain Tuesday in Dallas, and England meets Argentina in the other semifinal Wednesday in Atlanta. I'm Paul Stevens. This is Fox News.
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10: Folks, good morning and good afternoon. Welcome to The Gold Show. I am your host, Michael Hayes. My good friends call me Precious Mike. I want you to jot this number down, 888-351-8999. 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I'm going to be giving you knowledge on diversification, moving some of your nest egg, your retirement, maybe some cash that you're sitting on into the physical world where you're owning assets that you can touch and feel that may be a safeguard, a hedge to headwinds that we're facing as a nation, as a world economy. 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Those of you that don't have time to talk now, meaning if you can't simply call to talk to someone at Reagan Gold, if you don't have the time to talk to me right now, we can certainly actually put you on my schedule for a future call. And my schedule gets very busy very fast. So if you want to get in, I'm going to suggest you pick up the phone call or you pick up the phone and call and say, I want to talk to Precious Mike. Can I get on his calendar? But Ownsomegold will take you to a nice site. Nothing intrusive. No social security is required from you. Four or five simple questions. And again, the team will reach out to you. We will nurture a conversation. The conversation is about protection. It's about hedging. It's about safeguarding your retirement, putting you in a position of power, getting you out of the paper system, being the banking system. And I'm going to talk about the bankers and central banks and things that are just going to make your probably make your blood boil, make some of you laugh, maybe get you upset. I've been known to get people to have some crazy reactions. We had one customer at one time. He got so angry, he just threw a punch, just naturally threw a punch in his car while he was driving. And he nicked his knuckle on the vent of his air conditioning on his dashboard. And he started bleeding. He just started bleeding. And he picked up the phone and he called 888-351-8999. And he said, get me some gold. I need to protect myself in the event of calamity. Safeguard. So let's go ahead and dive into the deep end of the pool. Let's talk about currency. Let's talk about money, what the differences are between the two. And I always kick off my show by talking about the differences between the two, because most people don't know what true money is versus what we've been told. And what we've been told is just a book of lies. That's the bottom line. It's a book of lies. The most precious thing that we all have on this earth is our time. And we are fed to believe, and we've been told to believe, that our time needs to be exchanged for money. And the money that we get is paper. And we're told as young adults that you need to go make money. You need to go work. You need to go clock in, clock out. You need to plow your money into a retirement account. And you're going to retire at 55. Then the needle got moved to 60, then to 65 and 70. And in France, they were trying to move it up to 80, and people rioted. They started rioting. It's like, well, wait a minute. If the average person lives to 83, I'm going to retire at 80. So what? I get to enjoy the last 3 years of my life when I can't remember anything. I'm dealing with mental cognitive issues. Like, you know, you work, but you work to have something in the future, and having something in the future is hard assets. So let's talk about money, and let's talk about gold and how it relates. I'm sorry. Talk about money and currency, and talk about how it relates to gold. And at any point in time, you can call 888-351-8999, and you can ask for me personally. If I'm in studio, you might not be able to catch me, but we can go ahead and get a time set up where I can talk to you in the future. But the team at Reagan Gold will handle this. They will give you the same knowledge and the same information that I'm just about to give you. So let's go back 5,000 years, shall we? Let's go back to the pharaohs. The pharaohs loved gold. They knew something about gold that we in the year 2026 don't understand. Like we are dumb and dumber. 5,000 years ago, they were a lot smarter than us. They built the pyramids, for God's sake. How did they build the pyramids? That's a topic for another show, right? Let's talk about gold. Gold was created by a event that occurred billions of years ago. It's called a supernova. Google it. Supernova. A star explodes. So when we look up into the sky in a sunny day, we see a glowing sun. That was at one point in time a supernova. And it exploded. And the universe was created. And through that explosion, precious metals, rare earth metals, were deposited on this rock that we're on that spins and basically circles the sun. Now, gold cannot be manufactured. Governments can't make it. Bankers can't make it. The elite that run this planet cannot make it. But you better believe they're hoarding it. They're hoarding it for themselves. And meanwhile, they're playing a racket called the stock market, the banking system, central banks, printing money out of thin air. See, the true definition of money is a store of value, something that retains its value over a long period of time. If you are wise enough, if you're practical enough, if you're logical enough, you will come to the conclusion that gold is a true store of value. Why is that, precious Mike? Well, ask yourself this question. Has gold ever gone to zero? Like $0 an ounce? The answer is no. It never has. Historically, it never has gone to zero. Well, then some of you might have an argument saying, well, precious Mike, the U.S. dollar has never gone to zero. Well, I'm going to go ahead and tell you that you're absolutely incorrect. The U.S. dollar, which is currency, its currency was created by mankind. It is printed out of thin air, is not backed by anything than the full faith and trust of the U.S. government. Do you think the U.S. government really cares about you, Tom? Do they really care about you, Susie? If you get sick, if you fall behind on your mortgage, if you're down and out? I mean, look at the homelessness that has exploded across our great nation. Do they really care about us? But they keep printing that currency. And that's not money. You've been fooled to think it's money. Because since its inception, currency has devalued by 96 frickin' percent. I want to say the real F word, but I'm not allowed to. And maybe one of these days I'll have a Freudian, what is it called? Freudian slip? And they'll beep it out. But I'm going to go ahead and use frickin', 96% devaluation of the U.S. dollar. That is not a true store of value. Gold and silver is a true store of value. If you look at history, the value of gold has only gone up. In the last 20 years, gold has outperformed the U.S. dollar by 555, and I'm going to say the F word again, frickin' percent. The F word. I love it. Frickin'. 555 frickin' percent. So you go to work. They eviscerate your time. Eviscerate. What does that mean? They just destroy it. They take it. Come work. Make some money. Money that is devaluing because we just print it out of thin air. Because we can't keep taxing you. Can't have 100% tax. Go to work to pay 100% tax? For what? For endless wars? Huh? For what? Misappropriation of money? Mismanagement of money? Like drunken sailors? So what do? You buy the hard asset. You buy the hard stuff. We'll call it the hard stuff. Rare earth minerals, specifically gold and silver. 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So do the right thing. 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
10: 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Nothing intrusive. No Social Security is required. You can actually get on my calendar, Precious Mike's personal calendar, for a one-on-one consultation. It's really not a consultation. It's a conversation. We're going to have an adult-like conversation about why you need to own the shiny stuff, right? Silver, gold, the shiny stuff, the stuff that God made for us, the stuff that we should be accumulating, that's out of the system, the banking system, the stock market system, that is just so manipulated. I'm stuck on that word right now because I'm going to talk about something that most people don't understand, most people don't even know exists. It's kind of getting into the nitty-gritty of economics, of banking. Let's talk about this theory called currency debasement. Not abasement like in your house, but debasement. Currency debasement. And you can Google this. Sam, my engineer is in front of me. Anyone can literally equip themselves with this knowledge, but they don't want you to know. They don't want you to know. And a lot of people say, Precious, this is borderline conspiracy. Well, no, it's not. It's not. We're in a system, and the system is designed to work a certain way. But once you step back, right? You step back with a clear mind, right? You're not on anything. You're not drinking. We're not partying. You step out and you kind of look beyond looking down because you're working hard and you have bills and you have kids that need diapers and schooling and oh my God, I gotta save for my retirement. Everything's becoming more expensive. Why is everything becoming more expensive? It just doesn't make sense. Apples are apples. Oranges are oranges. We grow them. Why the hell is everything getting more and more expensive? It's by design. It's by design. By who? By the bankers? Central banks that aren't really even banks? The Federal Reserve that's really not even part of the federal government? It's a corporation that was set up? Corporations have board of directors? Who's on the board of directors of the Federal Reserve? Look it up! The banks. The banks that got bailed out with trillions of dollars. Currency, paper that was printed out of thin air. Let's talk about currency debasement, shall we? It's very simple. Currency debasement, check this out, is the intentional reduction in the value of money. I'm going to say it again. Currency debasement is the intentional reduction in the value of money. Why is it intentional? Why is it intentional? Because we've licensed the central banks to do whatever they want. They can click enter on a keyboard and print money out of thin air. I've used it before. Willy-nilly. Can you imagine just printing $1 billion and walking around with $1 billion? Right? So what does it do? It lowers your purchasing power. It lowers your purchasing power with the cash or currency you worked for. So you're working your butt off. And I wanted to use the A word. And I can. I'm going to say ass because guess what? An ass is a donkey. It's an animal. You work your ass off working 40, 50, 60 hours a week for cash. The cash is called money, but the money is currency. But there's a thing called currency debasement. It happens all the time because central banks across the world are just printing and printing and printing and printing money. Governments and central banks are printing and creating new money all the time. The supply is endless. So why does that cause the value of the cash to go down? Very, very simple example. Imagine 10 apples exist in your town. There's 10 apples. 10 apples. Granny Smith. I like Cosmics, right? Whatever. 10 apples. And there's $10. There's a total of $10. Each apple is worth what? Or cost what? $1. $10, 10 apples. Each apple is $1. Now, imagine the local government in that town prints 10 more dollars. They just create 10 more dollars. That's cash. That's money. That's what we're told. Now there's $20, but there's still only 10 apples. People will bid against each other for those 10 apples. See how it works, folks? There's more money for you to spend for the same amount of supply. Now there's twice the amount of money. So guess what happens to the price of those 10 apples? Can anyone tell me? Anyone? Sammy's in front of me and she's pointing up. Yes, that's correct. That's economics 101. Economics 101. We took it in high school. We all did, right? When there's more money in the system for the same amount of products and goods, the products and goods will naturally go up in price. But let me ask you a question, Sammy. Are you getting

0: $40 trillion. And the only way the central banks, including our government, can pay for the interest on all this debt is to what? Print more paper. Eventually, there is going to be a reckoning. Like when we leave this life and we are with our maker, a day of reckoning. So, how do you hedge this situation? It's kind of scary. It's out of our control. Get out of the system. Get out of the system and get out of the system quickly. Take a portion of your retirement. And guys, I'm not talking about calling Reagan Gold right now at 888-351-8999 and saying you want to buy $200 worth of gold. This is you sitting at home saying, I got $50,000 sitting in a CD. I got $250,000 in cash doing nothing. I got $1,000,001 sitting in my 401k. And I'm excited because it's at an all-time high. 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When it corrects, you're going to be at an all-time low. And you're going to feel bad. You're going to feel horrible. 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We're going to take a commercial break, and we'll be right back.
1: Senator Lindsey Graham has died. NBC News says his office confirmed that the Republican from South Carolina died at the age of 71 after a brief and sudden illness. NBC News says emergency personnel responded to a call for a cardiac arrest at Graham's Capitol Hill home on Saturday night, and photographs showed paramedics carrying a person on a stretcher from Graham's home to an awaiting ambulance. There's no word yet on his cause of death. Iran says the Strait of Hormuz is closed until further notice. Jim Forbes has more.
2: The country's Islamic Revolutionary Guard released a statement Sunday saying it was closing the oil shipping lane because a vessel was traveling on a, quote, unauthorized route and disregarded Iran's warnings to change its course. The statement said the vessel, quote, was struck and brought to a halt and that it was closing the strait until the end of U.S. interference in this region. The Iranian Navy later hit a second ship in the strait, claiming it was violating regulations.
1: I'm Lisa Taylor.
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7: Folks, welcome back to the Gold Show. A little somber right now. Sound engineer Sammy told me, you're on fire. Maybe just tone it down a little bit in this third segment. And I told her I will, but by the time I end the third segment, I'm going to be on fire. Because this stuff gets my blood boiling. And if you're at home listening to the show, if you're in your truck, if you are an 18-wheeler guy, if you're working, if you're on your lawnmower with your AirPods on, okay? Just don't let the content make you do something crazy, okay? And something crazy would be like, you know, driving, you know, off the highway. 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Ask for me, Michael Hayes. Say, I want to talk to Precious Mike. Put me on the phone with Precious Mike. Well, of course, you're not going to be able to talk to me now because I'm in studio, right? But I will give you my time. That is my pledge. I will give you my time. And as we do this show week after week and month after month, my time is going to be limited. So I'm serious. If you want to talk to me, I am more than inclined. I'm happy to talk to you about what I see and maybe what you need to be looking at. And what I have in front of me right now is this thing called the usdebtclock.org. Go online, usdebtclock.org. I'm going to go over this with you and some of the numbers that are just like literally like a taxi fare, like a wheel spinning. There's numbers spinning out of control. And I want to go over these things, and it's going to get you agitated, and hopefully you're going to do the right thing, and you're going to say, I need to own some frickin' gold. I need God's money. I need the true store of value that will not diminish over time, like the U.S. dollar that's dropped by 96% since its inception. Okay? A little bit of housekeeping. I am not your tax advisor. Don't misconstrue that. Nor am I your financial advisor. I am just some dude in a studio that's passionate about what's going on and how gold and silver could potentially help safeguard what you have worked for. And it's not even what you worked for, what you gave up your time and freedom for. That's the thing. We give up our time and our freedom. What's our time? Well, there's only so many hours in the day. And you give up your time to go to work to get paid cash, money. And it's called currency. And it's worthless. It's backed by nothing. By the full faith of our government. And some people have been saying that the government's nothing more than a corporation. That during history, something changed. And it did. Okay? Let's talk about this clock. This usdebtclock.org. It's in front of me. The U.S. national debt right now sitting at $39,355,983,200. Literally, I can't even keep up. It's just going up and up and up and up and up. And I remember this, Sammy, if you remember this, a few weeks ago when we did the show and I talked about this, if the government said, dear taxpayers, we need your help. we're going to go ahead and reset this clock to zero. And the only way to do this is if you pay. I think 3 weeks ago it was each taxpayer would have to wire the U.S. Treasury $355,000 in change. The number is now $356,241. It's going up. It's not going down. It's going up. It is a never-ending vicious cycle. Do you guys remember COVID? Do you remember COVID? I do. A lot of you do. The COVID jab, the virus, the masks, all the stuff that we were subjected to. And what happened? The economy tanked. It stalled. The economy crashed. Okay. Well, the bankers came to the rescue. What did they do? What did they do? Did they create more gold? Did they create more silver? No. No one can do that. What we have is what we have. And after that, there's nothing left. It's like maybe like the water that's on planet Earth. When that's gone, we're done. Right? So what did they do? They printed $2 trillion out of thin air. Those printers were working, baby. I mean, did they run out of ink? I imagine you must have been prepared, right? Like at home, if you forget that your printer's low on ink, what do? You go to Kinko's, you go to Office Max, and you buy some ink. Did they know that they were going to do that and need to print $2 trillion of paper currency? Well, my God, they must have been producing a lot of ink for that event, right? And what did that do? What did that do? It caused the prices of everything around us to go through the roof. The prices of gas. The prices of groceries, the things that we need to just live our lives, home prices, houses that were $400,000 are now millions. Gas that was $1.99 is $8.99 in Los Angeles. It's a vicious cycle that never ends. They bailed out the banks. They bailed out the economy. They print. And what happens when they print? The injection of this paper into the system makes everything more expensive. Everything becomes more expensive. But inversely, your wages aren't going up. Your wages are not going up in line with the printing of this fake money. Because real money is gold. Real money is silver. Because by definition, money has to be a true store of value. So, if you're sitting in cash, if you have stocks and bonds and 401ks and IRAs, and like the blind leading the blind, you've just been plowing your fake money into the system that maybe you should consider taking a little bit out of. Reagan Gold's not telling you. Precious Mike's not telling you, well, just take your 401k completely out and buy gold. No. Be smart. Be shrewd. Right? Like if you haven't worked out in years, are you going to go to the gym and bench press and deadlift and do squats? No. You'll probably kill yourself. I mean, you'll be sore for a month. You walk around like you know, Daffy Duck. Peg legs, right? Because you overdid it. Well, don't overdo it. It's the same analogy. I love analogy, Sammy. She's giggling in the background. So if you have $500,000 sitting in your 401k, hey, I want to diversify. I want to take $100,000 and I want to plow it into some gold that has outperformed the U.S. dollar by 555% in the last 20 years. And the process is simple. You can call me at 888-351-8999. Of course, I'm not going to answer now. I'm in studio. But you're going to talk to my good friends at Reagan Gold. They are professionals. They are experts. And the process is easy. Easy. You got $50,000 in cash and you want to buy gold? They'll have it on your doorsteps probably in like 7 to 8 days. literally FedEx will show up at your house with a very discreet box of the shiny stuff. I'm going to say shiny stuff until I'm blue in the lips, because gold does not deteriorate. It does not tarnish. It does not rot. Bury it in the ground 10,000 years from now, pull it out, and it's still shiny. Tell me one other thing that's like that. I mean, as you age, your skin doesn't get shinier, gets wrinklier. Leave an apple out, it decays. The paper, this crisp $20 bill, it's just devaluing. We talked about it. Currency debasement by design. And if things go the way some economists are saying are going to go, I'll use billionaire fund manager Jeremy Grantham. Look it up. You don't trust precious? Sammy said, sometimes you sound like a professor. I don't know. Maybe I go as professor. Call 866-351-8999. Let's vote. Should I be the professor or precious? Jeremy Grantham, who called the dot-com top of 2000. Sammy, in an interview, he said that he now expects the U.S. stock market to crash by as much as 70%. Not my words, his words. Interview, look it up. So if you're sitting at home and you have $1 million locked up in SpaceX and Tesla, right? You don't own anything. You have shares of a corporation. Do you think Elon Musk cares if the stock crashes? He's a trillionaire now. But you'll feel it if the stock market drops by 70%. Based on what Mr. Jeremy Grantham thinks, and he called the top of the dot-com bubble. So how do you hedge? How do you safeguard what you gave up your time and freedom for? 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I'm going to say it again until I'm freaking blue in the lips. 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I'm going to ask you a simple question. 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Sammy does. Tom does. Bill does. Do you? 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We're going to take a commercial break. 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
7: Folks, welcome back to The Gold Show. I am your host, Michael Hayes. My friends call me Precious Mike because the show is about precious metals. I am passionate about God's money, not the fake stuff that's created by man. If you know history, you know that history tends to repeat itself. That is literally par for the course. Voltaire, look it up. Voltaire, V-O-L-T-A-I-R-E. Voltaire once said, "History never repeats itself, but man always does." And it makes sense, right? I mean, I don't see pyramids being rebuilt, right? That would be history repeating itself. But man tends to repeat itself. Endless wars. World War I, World War II. Before then, there were world wars. That is a tongue twister right there. We're dealing with a calamity right now in the Middle East with Iran. There's a ceasefire. No, there's not. There's a ceasefire. No, there's not. We got rid of them. They're back. We're back. No, you're not. I don't know what to trust. Do you? Do you? Let's look at the U.S. dollar, which is considered fiat currency. If you look at this, if you research it, you will come to the same realization and conclusion as Precious Mike, as Reagan Gold at 888-351-8999. There is not one, Sammy, fiat currency, and that's paper currency, that's not backed by a physical commodity. Commodity, hard assets like gold or silver. And our currency was. At one point in time, it was. Did you know that? Did you know that at one point in time, every single dollar that was printed had a certificate? It didn't say Federal Reserve note. Look it up. It didn't say note. It had a certificate, a silver certificate, a gold certificate. So if you had a $20 bill or a $100 bill, you could go to the bank and say, here's my $100 bill. There's a certificate, gold certificate tied to this dollar bill or $20 bill or $100 bill. I'm going to give it to you. Give me my gold. Doesn't exist anymore. It's now backed by the full faith of governments. Governments that get us into wars. Famine. It's endless. It's mind-numbing. It's depressing. Oh my God, it's depressing. But what can you do? Well, I'll tell you what you can do. Get out of the system. Remember the movie The Matrix? My God, I love that movie. I love that whole series. Mr. Anderson. You remember it. Mary? Ted? I'm talking to you mano a mano. We live almost like, it's almost like a simulation. Like, honest to God. You work your ass off to make money that's not worth anything. It's not backed by anything. So you gave up your time. The time that you could have spent with your wife. You don't like your wife? Hell with her. You love your kids. Your kids are driving you crazy? You get a dog. Did you know if you spell dog backwards, it's God? It's God. I love my dog. God, I love him. And I love my wife. 888-351-8999. I'm like somber right now. Because I'm really trying to get through on a personal level. This is not hocus pocus. This is not Houdini stuff. This is not, you know, a magician just creating things, an illusion. The illusion is thinking that the money you have in your bank is actually money. The illusion is thinking that your 401k is never going to go to zero or could never drop by 10% or could never drop by 30%. Look at history. Look at history. History is literally, I think it was Winston Churchill, I said in one of the shows. He said you have to look into the past to see the future. The NASDAQ, the S&P 500, the Dow, everything is at an all-time high. Yay! Keeps going higher and higher and higher and higher. Come on, are you kidding me? Is there going to be a correction sooner or later? And when that correction comes, what are you going to do? Are you going to cry? Yes. Are you going to be ticked off? Yes. You're going to be pissed. Everyone will be. But how about the guy or the gal who picked up the phone and said, I want to talk to Precious Mike. Get him on the phone. I'm going to call Reagan Gold right now. I want to talk to these guys. They are the experts. Own some gold. Guys, own some gold. Ownsomegold.com. and you actually diversify. You safeguard yourself for future calamities, the calamities that happened in the past. 2008 crash, 2000 crash, 1987 crash. How about the Great Depression? When the stock market crashed by like 70 or 80% and literally people were throwing themselves off buildings. Literally. Stepping in front of trains. Because the correction was so big that it was almost too big to process. And how long did it take for it to come back? A lifetime. So, John, if you're listening to my voice, how many lifetimes do you have? You have one, my friend. You have one. So you live your life for today. You look at the data. You look at the information. All the information that I've been giving you for free. The show is free. My God. The call is free. 888-351-8999. 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God's money. G-O-D. Cannot be replicated, cannot be printed out of thin air by central banks. And I think I said this in the past. They want you to buy stocks, right? Get it higher and higher and higher. As they may be going out of the system. They're selling while you're buying as it's going higher. It could be happening. Call it a conspiracy. Call it whatever you want. But do you know who the biggest buyers of gold and silver are right now, Sammy? Central banks. So the very central banks that want you to go to work to get paid with fiat currency are buying gold and silver. But they don't tell you. They don't tell you. They don't tell you. It's by design. And there's not enough of it. There's not enough of it. So what's there just keeps going up in price, up and up and up and up. And it went to $5,500. And now it's pulled that back down to $4,100. Call me stupid. I've been called worse. That might be a buying opportunity. This might be a time for you to step in and nibble. Nibble. Start accumulating this hard asset. 888-351-8999. I'm going to have a busy week. My calendar is filling up. Call and get on my calendar. I'll talk to you about this. The process is simple. It's called a self-directed IRA. Reagan Gold is an expert in this. You call him up. Hey, I got $1 million. I listened to this guy, Precious Mike. He really pissed me off, but in a good way, because I have no gold and I didn't know that there's this thing called currency debasement. Jesus, he just literally opened my eyes. They're doing this on purpose. Everything's getting more expensive. We don't know why, but now we do. Get me into some gold. This is what they do. They have you fill out some paperwork. It's a self-directed IRA. S-E-L-F. Self. You own it. They don't own it. It's yours. Got $500,000? Take 200 grand. Take 250,000. It's up to you. Minimum is 25,000, but at least get some gold. So when the you know what hits the fan and the bankers are fat and happy, right? Wall Street executives are fat and happy. The CEOs of these banks that make $50 million a year. When your money's gone, they're still getting paid. Do the right thing. Take a little bit out of the system. Take a little bit out of the banking system. Take a little bit out of this paper fiat system and own some gold. Go to ownsomegold.com. Guys, I love you to death. This information is empowering. Take with it what you want. But if you want gold, you pick up the phone and you call my friends at Reagan Gold. They're standing by now. They're going to be standing by for hours after the show, throughout the week. 888-351-8999. 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And remember, if you want to, you can even get on my calendar. Yours truly, Precious Mike, will call you and we'll have a one-on-one conversation about everything I just talked about. 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
16: Advocate who loved his country. I'm Pam Husso, Fox News. That's how Senate Democrat Mark Warner describes his Republican colleague Lindsey Graham, who died last night. Fox's Marianne Rafferty reports.
17: The sudden and shocking passing of Republican South Carolina Senator Lindsey Graham, who has passed away at the age of 71. His office sending out a message on social media saying that he died from a brief and sudden illness, but so far releasing no additional details. Graham has held his Senate seat since 2003. He's also chaired the Senate Budget Committee, and he was seeking a 5th 6-year term this November. Senator Graham was fresh off a trip to Kyiv, Ukraine, where he met with Ukrainian President Volodymyr Zelensky, looking energetic, smiling, giving a thumbs up.
16: On X, President Zelensky said America and the world have lost a determined leader. Graham's passing is raising concerns about whether the Senate will be able to pass President Trump's agenda ahead of the midterm elections. Here's Fox's Chad Pergram.
18: Republicans are down another body in the Senate here right now. They're down effectively to 51. We don't know the status of Senator McConnell. And what this probably means is it creates some very tricky math in the near term until they get an immediate successor for Senator Graham in the Senate. He has been the chair of the Budget Committee. They've been trying to do budget reconciliation 3.0. That's something that has to come through that committee. That's going to be a problem until they get somebody else to chair that committee. It's going to be a problem in the Senate to start with. They need to try to confirm Todd Blanche as the Attorney General. His confirmation hearing is this week, and just to get his vote out of committee is going to be very challenging. They won't have somebody right away.
16: South Carolina's governor, Republican Henry McMaster, will appoint a temporary senator to serve the final months of Graham's current term, and state Republicans are expected to quickly choose a replacement for November's election. 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
21: 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My name is Randy Cook, here each week with Greg Ehler of Golden Reserve as we kind of go through some of the things that, they're worrying a lot of you out there about going into retirement, and we've got answers. We're going to talk through that coming up. But Greg, how are you doing today? Midsummer. Oh my gosh, it's halfway over. It's crazy.
24: It is crazy. It is really hot. Like, don't go outside hot. This is where we're at now. It's a little 90s, low of 75. I mean, that's... For an older guy, I mean, I'm an air conditioning kind of dude, Randy. I mean, it's getting a little toasty.
21: All right. Well, let's get into it here. One of the things that we found that was kind of interesting is when we started talking about SpaceX and the IPO, we got a lot of response to that. So we want to keep up with at least talking about some of the stuff that's going on out there that may move the markets. And you probably heard about this Micron report that came out. Now, there are a lot of people that say summertime, midterms, new Fed chair, all these things are going to mean that this summer the market's going to go down. Well, I was watching a little Fox Business and I saw Charles Payne, and he was just geeking out completely on this Micron thing and saying if Micron comes through big, the AI run is going to keep on going and we're going to have a great summer. So the Micron thing came through really good. So, Greg, does this mean anything to us? Is this market going to keep on rolling, or do you see the volatility that other people are talking about?
24: So, do you remember, like, prepubescent, Randy?
21: Okay.
24: Before you're running through middle school, and mm-hmm. you're starting to like girls, or, you know, you're into it, and you haven't had your break yet. Maybe I'm just talking about myself. Maybe let's make it about Greg.
21: All right.
24: Everybody else has girlfriends, and you're looking around, and a new girl shows up, mm-hmm. and you're excited. You're like, here's my chance. This is going to be my chance. I'm going to make the move here. And by the time you get to English, the big jock that already has, basically, 3 or 4 inches on you has already made his move. But it's always this around the corner flyer that this time is going to be different, despite the fact that I'm 8 inches shorter than every guy in class and, you know, in the advanced math class that really doesn't really turn the heads of girls in middle school. That's what these feel like. Every once in a while, there's a new girl that shows up and Micron's like, look at me.
21: Mm-hmm.
24: Here I am. Guess what? Our Q3 2026 beat our projections by $6 billion. That's right. They projected 35 and they were at 41.
21: Yeah.
24: $6 billion. Their earnings per share went from 25. They were supposed to be 20. Everyone was excited. Everyone was rah-rah and the NASDAQ's like, we got this. And then what happened? The door slammed in Greg's face, just like the NASDAQ slammed the door on everyone's face last week when it dropped 4.6%.
21: Mm-hmm.
24: That's right. The same week Micron's earnings came out on June 24th, NASDAQ that week dropped 4.6%. That was the equivalent of that girl not talking to Greg in eighth grade. That's where we're at, Randy.
1: Okay.
24: So here is the cautionary tale of all of this market hoopla, because we had a bunch of clients that were like, SpaceX, SpaceX. And I'm always like, hey, how do you guys think SpaceX will make money? And they just kind of look at you. What do you think SpaceX does? And they just kind of look at you. And you're like, you guys know that SpaceX is back to even. We're basically back to even now. You know, it actually went below what it opened for last week. It was, I think it was around 153. It closed the week around 153, that week of the June 24th. And there was a time it was sub 150, which is where it opened. This isn't to say that you shouldn't buy SpaceX. This isn't to say you should buy SpaceX. But the market is a fickle dance partner. And I guess, you know, Randy, you brought up some points here on your sheet here, talking about, you know, summer months usually are slower months for the stock market. Midterm months are usually, you know, worse markets for the stock market. Fed chair months, when they're newly installed, are worse months for the stock market. So you got these three headwinds that range between 5 to 20% down. And I guess it just seems really stressful, right? Like, I mean, we're not in the business. This show is not in the business of telling you what to invest in. That's just not what we do, because that would be like me telling you what I think the temperature is going to be tomorrow. It's a guessing game. It's like poly market, right? Like, you know, we're not in the guessing business. We're in the retirement business. And I think of Micron as a perfect example of everything went right that should have went right. But really, it was just a chip company that's capitalizing on a lot of chip shortages. In a nutshell, that's really what the Micron amazing thing is. You know, Intel's getting a bunch of, you know, play because of Apple. And there's some extra, but there's a lot of big headwinds that people don't understand. They don't understand if AI can be monetized. It's this really neat new thing. People are trying to understand, is Anthropic going to drop the ball? Is OpenAI going to drop the ball? Or is it going to be a rush to find cheaper ways? Do we really need quantum computing, Randy, to figure out what socks you should wear with a brown suit? Do we need quantum computing to remind us how to pack for a trip to Florida? Do we need quantum computing to figure out where we're going to go to lunch? The answer is no. We don't need that much power. And that's where there's a disconnect between the market's usage and what's going on. Then the cost of the tokens and all of these things are variables. No one really knows. So let's go back to the guessing game. So, you know, I read the paper like everybody else every day. And I read, it's my job to understand finance. But I think it frustrates people when I don't really dive into a lot of detailed stock picking and stock guessing. And I don't think that's finance. I think that's gambling. And if you want to gamble, that's fine. I don't think there's anything wrong with you having your fun $50,000, $100,000, you know, side account that you just do what you want with. Read the paper, pick winners, pick losers, and just have fun with it. If that's part of your plan and that's you enjoy dissecting the market, that's awesome. Justin Spring, who is the co-owner of Golden Reserve, his father loves and him love talking stock picks. It's their hobby. Mm-hmm. He actually writes a great article in our upcoming quarterly newspaper. Golden Reserve has a newspaper that comes out every quarter called the Golden Quarterly. And he has an opinion piece about him and his dad and their experiences picking stocks and how they look at it. And it hits the nail on the head. Like, there's nothing wrong with doing that. But let's not make this a part of your retirement plan. Let's call it what it is. It's a hobby. And I don't think a lot of your hobbies, if you got into, you know, whatever the case may be, you know, coin collecting, you're not going to put 50% of your net worth into coin collecting. You know, if you get into different hobbies, woodwork, you're not going to build a multi-million dollar garage shed to whittle birdhouses. Like, that's the kind of sentiment. Let's just call it a hobby, because I find that in life, and including myself, when I introspectively look at it, you can chase more or you can chase happy. But you can't have both. And if you're chasing more, the problem with more is that cup has a hole in it. And if you're looking at returns, you ask yourself, is enough enough for return? What's enough risk and enough, you know, around the corner? Because the last month or so, the stock market's lost about 2.5%, give or take, as of, you know, the June, let's call it June. Year to date, we're up about 7 or 8%. Over the last 12 months, or, you know, we're up about 20%. Over the last 5 years, we're up 70%. So when I scratch my head of looking at more, I'm like, that feels like a lot of more. That's a lot of sprinkles. It's a lot of hot fudge. You can overdo it, right? You've overdone a Sunday, haven't you, Randy, where you just put a little too much more on it?
1: Oh, yeah.
24: And I feel like retirees are getting to that point of almost putting too much. Do you really need caramel butterscotch and the strawberry topping on your ice cream? And if we take a step back and think about more happy, there's a lot of things that you can just say, all right, I'm just gonna take it easy now. And I'm just gonna be happy because I have more than enough money to do everything I want. And that's what your retirement planner should do for you. They should be able to outline, do you have enough money to do everything you want in retirement? Because once that box is checked, you then have the decisions to make, all right, what risk would I take and why am I really getting more ROI for more risk? And I think a lot of people, the answer in retirement is no, because you're not going to do any more. You're not going to have any more fun. You're not going to do any more experiences. That's already kind of baked in your current state of affairs. So let's take some of that risk out. And the market risk report we do, Randy, helps people. Like if you want to dive into stocks and do all those things, like I get it. That's a fun hobby. But if you really want to understand, am I taking too much risk based on everything I want to do in retirement? And the way we do it, it has to be a twofold analysis. If someone in a silo looks at your portfolio and says, you have too much risk or you don't have enough risk, they're an idiot. And the reason is we have to first say, what do you need to do? We have to look at your expenses and your income and say, all right, here's what you do every year. And then we project that out 25 years to see what you need. So let's figure out what you need to do everything you want. And then we say, do you want to add anything to that? Maybe you want to add some trips. Let's add some trips to that just for some buffer. Let's say you start taking family trips every year. Okay. Let's add 40 grand to that or whatever it is, 25 grand, whatever the magic number is. Our article later today said it was 50,000 for a huge cruise ship for a big family, but that's probably really nice. So let's just assume a little bit more and then figure out what you want. And then from there, we can start to say, is your market exposure heavy or light? Now, it's your decision. We're never going to tell you what to do. We'll tell you what we think, but you ultimately decide how fast you want to drive your retirement car. And we'll say you're more likely to get pulled over and crash if you go too fast. But if that's what you want, that's what you want. But if you want to drive slower, we can show you how slow you can drive and still do everything you want in retirement. And I think that's an interesting conversation to have that most people have never had. And if you want to have it, we will run a market risk report that shows you exactly what percentage of your assets could go backwards. Not only that, but what that would look like if we lost 20%, 30%. What if a 2008 or 9 happens again, a 2022? All of those things, we run those scenarios with your holdings just so you can get a flavor of, is the risk worth it? And I think that's where the conversation really comes to life, Randy.
1: That's an interesting question that I think we all have to answer, and that is, how much do I really need that stock market? Well, let's do the math on that. It's going to vary for everybody. It's going to vary according to who you are and certainly how much you've saved. That's a part of the roadmap for retirement, talking about markets and risk, but that's not where it stops. We're going to talk through taxes and fees and the legal protection and all the documents that you would need in retirement and, of course, your income forecast as well. What do you get paid? Where's my paycheck in retirement? Let's go through all of it. Here's the website, GetYourRoadmap.com. 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Just spell it right out. And there you can tool around the website there. There's a place for you to put some information in there. Our team reaches out to you. 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
1: Now, Greg, you've been to how many World Cup games now? You went to the one in Cleveland. You went to one in New York. Am I up to date here? You've been to two?
24: I've been to two.
1: Okay. All right.
21: So there are 16 cities across North America that are hosting World Cup games. And if your city is one of them, you hope that they're going to bring in a whole bunch of people and your city's going to make a whole bunch of money. And you've probably been preparing for this for years. Here's the downside. FIFA gets basically most of the revenue from the tickets. They get all the revenue from the sponsorship. They get all the revenue from the TV deals. So basically, you do all the work for a couple of years and they get a whole bunch of the money. Not all of it, but a whole bunch of it. And Greg, when I started thinking about that, I thought, that sounds kind of familiar. You spend or you save your entire life in that 401k and then somebody else is getting paid. You go into retirement and you sit down with a financial advisor and say, okay, I want to make sure I don't lose all my money, and they get paid. So a lot of people are getting paid here and they didn't do a whole lot to get you there. So talk to me a little bit about that.
24: Well, you have the pre-retirement and the post-retirement fees, right? So when you're working, unfortunately, you don't have a lot of say. You have the 401k plan that your company has and you can not contribute to it, I guess. But if they have a match, that would be kind of silly. But we're seeing, you know, I think I looked it up. The average 401k fees are roughly 0.5 to 1%. 0.5 to 1%. That's some averages that I pulled up on the old interweb. And that's a compilation of administrative fees that are usually like 0.1 to 0.2, which is the kind of the TPA and all the running the 401k, keeping it compliant, all that stuff. And then you have investment fees, which is the majority of it. And some of those investment fees can be they can be 1%. They can be more than 1%. And I think that's where 401ks fall short. And I think it's getting a little bit better, but you're locked in. It's a jail cell, right? Like the 401k is a financial jail for your money. You can't go to the open market. You can't pick the investments you want. You're beholden to the investment options that are in that plan. I think I told a story about 2 years ago where we had the 401k provider before we switched things around. I had to pay 0.5% to have my money in a money market. I mean, that's criminal. What are they managing? But I was locked up. It was a fee. And I think you need to look at that. You need to talk to your company and have those kind of discussions, or at least try to pick the plan, because you can get cheaper investments in your plan if they're doing their job, your employers. And I think that's important. And it also depends on the size, right? The smaller the plan, the higher the fees. That's just the nature of that business. The bigger the company, usually the smaller the fees. But the investment fees are where you really figure it out. And think of your investment world. Now you get your after retirement. Your post-retirement, right? You're out of your 401k. So you're subbing in the 401k. It gets worse usually, believe it or not. Not better, worse. Because you no longer have your 401k administration fees, but you have your financial advisor fees. So that's the swap. After retirement, now you're paying Eddie, Ray, Merrill, Morgan, Rick, Fisher, any of those guys a percentage, by and large. Let's call it 1%. And then you still have the investment fees if they're using funds. If they're not holding equities, which most of them don't have equity blends, they're using some sort of fund, you're going to have an investment fee. So there is a fee sandwich. You're getting multiple layers of fees. And there might be planning too. On top of that, like, well, we're going to do an annual plan that we're going to charge you for. So you may have a triple decker. A triple decker of fees of a planning fee, a financial advising fee, and an investment fee. And the magic of this fee is that it feels small, right? You're hearing things like 0.5, 1%, and you're like, oh man, I made 20% last year. It's not that big a deal. And in the scope of last year, you're right. It probably isn't. But if you have $1 million, 1% is $10,000. And the financial industry has done a very good job of normalizing their fee structure, of just pulling it out without talking to you, without really you understanding where it's coming from. The investment companies have done even a better job. The mutual fund companies netted off the gains or added to the losses, Randy. It's not even on the statements. Let me say it again. Your investment fees, most of the time, are not on the statements. They're on the prospectus that you signed up when you bought it, but you can't even figure out what they're taking out of your gains from your investments if you're in a fund. That's how diabolical it is, and it's out of sight, out of mind. So they're basically bleeding you in your accounts. They're taking money. They're taking your money. Let me say it again. They're taking your money out of your retirement. Your hard-earned 30 years of work, they're taking it. And most of them, what are they really doing here? You put your money in some investments. Are they actively picking stocks every day and managing and moving things? No. They're putting it in funds and sitting back, and they're hoping it grows, but they really don't care if it grows that much, because for them, if you have $1 million and the market drops 10% this year, you lose $100,000. You know what they lose, Randy? $1,000. Mm-hmm. They still get $9,000 of fees this next year. So for them, it's like, oh, all right, well, cool. I still get $9,000. You did, when you do pretty good, we do pretty good. What's the stupid Fisher phrase? When you do better, we do better. That's
21: right.
24: What they say. But when you do like really crappy, we still do pretty good.
21: They don't put that in there, do they?
24: No, they don't. So, Ken Fisher. Anyways, so when we start breaking this thing down and we say, here's all we can do. And this is all we can do because it's a weird thing. Fees, believe it or not, fees don't move the needle. People would think when people come to us and they're at one of these big box shops paying an outrageous fee, right? You know, for $2 million, they're paying $25,000. Most of the time, they're in the 20s, 30s, maybe even 40s if they bought A-share mutual funds. And they come to us and, you know, our fees range. We have flat fees, so we don't do percentage fees at Golden Reserve. So, you know, our fees range between $5,000 and $10,000 depending on the service package that you're offered. So we're like a third or half a lot of the time, and they kind of shrug their shoulders. I think our young salespeople are always shocked because they think retirees are going to care more than they do about fees. And I know that retirees care a ton about money, but in that sales process moment, people kind of shrug their shoulders and be like, I made 20% less year. I don't care. But what I think helps them at least start to have a conversation is that use the numbers, don't use the percentages. So if you say, listen, hey, when was the last time you spent $20,000 on anything? And did you get $20,000 of service last year? Did they do your tax returns? Did they do your legal plan? Did they do an income forecast and update it? Did they do an IRA tax conversion plan and update it and execute it? Do they have, you know, CPAs running around? Do they have attorneys running around? Who do you have and what do you get for this? I think that helps. But even at the end of the day, it's not the main reason people choose Golden Reserve. I think people make mistake because we're usually more, I think, you know, I don't ever want to say that we are cheaper. We just provide more value per dollar. And that's the way I look at it. We provide more value per fee dollar than, you know, anybody out there. And it's not close. And I think that's the way people should start looking at it is what am I getting versus what am I paying? So someone pays $20,000 and gets a ton of value and someone's at their office every month or at their house and balancing their checkbooks and doing, okay, maybe that's worth it. Shoot, that's a lot of stuff. But if you talk to that person once a year and don't really get any value, then you have to start paying, why am I paying $20,000? Start demanding value for what you are paying. And most people have no idea what they're paying because it's not on their statements. So what we do for everyone, to the chagrin of the entire financial industry, is we do a fee analysis for free. Our roadmap includes this, and it breaks down what you're paying in fees for your investments and for your advisor and what you're going to pay this year in dollars and then what you pay over the course of your retirement. So if you're paying, people don't realize, all right, you're paying $10,000 this month. That's not too bad. It's like, oh, by the way, that's over 30 years. That's $300,000. What? I'm paying what? Yeah, you're paying $300,000 to Eddie Dum Dum. And he's calling you on your birthday. That's great. But that's a pretty expensive birthday wish if that's all you're getting, some text. I mean, that's like, gosh, $10,000 a text? Does that feel like value? And I'm trying to be cheeky and a little fun, but like I'm 100% serious. Like that's what all most people get from big box shops is a pre-baked investment plan that they talk and throw a bunch of, they confuse the crap out of you. And then you get a phone call on your birthday and maybe an annual review where they just talk about your grandkids. And then you turn around and it's like the luncheon or the Christmas dinner or whatever it is. And then off the races again the next year where it's like, what about the tax planning? What about the IRA planning? What about the income updates? What about the, you know, what about all these things that, you know, legal? What if you had a health change? You know, what about elder law planning, asset protection, nursing homes, all these things? If you're not getting all of that stuff, I think you're missing out, particularly if you're that retiree that has a $500,000 to $3 million in investments. Like that stuff can really make a huge difference in your retirement. Just rounding off some edges there, Randy. And that's why we build the roadmap that handles fees, taxes, market risk, long-term care, legal, income planning. And we do it at no charge and we put it in one plan. If you just come in, we'll show you where your plan racks up against each of those risks. And then you can decide, oh my gosh, I need some more value here, or maybe everything is okay. And if it is, that's great.
21: Well, I remember the very famous Jack Bogle of Vanguard, his quote. He said, you, the investor, are putting up 100% of the capital. You're taking on 100% of the risk. And in this industry, you get 30% of the return. 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
3: Coming up on the second half of Fire Your Financial Advisor with Greg Ehler of Golden Reserve. Some odd advice from an advisor that we're going to check out with Greg. And today's list, we got the top money mistakes that people regret once they get into their 60s. That's a pretty good list. We'll have that coming up in just a second here. Okay, Greg, it's, many times people write in their questions as to, you know, what they should do about different aspects of their retirement planning. This one actually happened in my office, and somebody came and asked me, and I started thinking of you when they asked this. So her mom, this is somebody who's about 35 years old. Her mom is 80. And her mom has plenty of money for retirement, and she wants to do the one big blowout trip. She wants to take the whole family on a cruise and on a vacation, and it's a big ticket. It's going to be about $50,000 to do this. Big family, big cruise, the whole thing. She went to her financial advisor, and she said, how can I do this? She figured she was going to just take this money out of her 401k. And before he let her do that, he said, I want you to think about something here. I want you to maybe take the money out on a second on your house, because that way you'll pay less taxes along the way. And I thought to myself, Greg is going to look at this and say, this is a sleazy advisor who wants to keep his AUM going. Am I right?
4: Is there like a button for swearing? Because you need to get your hand on it right now. I don't like to swear, but I'm about to just let it. I'm going to let it rip, Randy. There's going to be some beeping.
3: I knew that this was going to get your ire up. Okay. I know how I feel about this. You tell me how you feel about this. Go ahead.
4: This is clearly and obviously a self-interested. I mean, on its face, like Randy hit the nail on the head. Like, all right, so this guy's going to lose $500 overnight for $50,000. He's ruining this lady's ability to have experiences for $500.
3: Right.
4: So scum bag. But let's just do the math. Like let's just have some fun with this. Let's see. The question isn't, is he a scumbag, but what lengths of scumbag is he? This is why we have Fire Your Financial Advisor show. So let's just do the math. She's a single fire widow. Mm-hmm. We know a little bit more about her because this is actually a real story. Randy knows that this is from her daughter.
3: Yep.
4: That Randy talked to. So this is a real scenario. So we know that she's basically getting Social Security. So she's in the low 12% income tax bracket, which goes basically to 50,000, which is where she's roughly at. Mm-hmm. So up to about 50,000 in the single. So she's paying 12% on that. So when you jump from the 50,000 on a single bracket up to 100,000, you're going to pay 22% on taxes. That's the math in 2026. So that is a 10% difference. So that's how we have to think about this. It's a 10% difference. You're paying 10% more versus 22% on your current money, 10%. I'm going to explain how there's no way to get it out any other way. So there's a whole nother issue with this, but let's just play this out to the best case scenario to make him look the least amount slimy. She's going to pay $5,000 extra in taxes. That's it. You're going to pay 10% on 50,000. That's the math, right? You guys, everybody's with me?
3: Yep.
4: You're going to pay $5,000. Now, let's say she goes and gets a HELOC on her house. Mm-hmm. According to bank rate, the going rate, and I didn't do a second HELOC, which it sounds like it was. I just did a first, a prime one, a first one, 7.5%. The average HELOC time period is 10 years. You ready for this?
3: Okay.
4: If she paid it off in 10 years, she would pay $21,000.
3: Oh, my gosh.
4: If she does an interest-only loan, which most of them are, because they just wait for you to sell the house and they get more money, the banks. Sorry, banks. I let everybody know your little secret. Interest-only, $37,000. Over 10 years. So you can decide what level of scumbag. This is getting close to a 7 out of 10. I don't like to get this close.

0: 10 out of 10, but it's pretty scumbaggery. This is pretty slimy because it makes no mathematical sense. Because who cares if it's tax or interest? All that matters is how much are you paying, right? Like, that's really what matters here. Whether it be to Uncle Sam or to a bank, what is being deducted from my estate? You have one scenario where you're paying tax that you would have had to probably pay anyways, and I'm going to explain that in a second, of $5,000 versus $21,000. It is four times as worse for you to do the HELOC.
1: Wow. So let me ask one thing, because what I thought of was this. You can take it out of your 401k and pay the taxes. You say $5,000, $10,000. Or you can go get a second mortgage. You've got to pay back the second mortgage. Where are you going to pay the second mortgage back from? Probably your 401k, and you're right back where you started from.
0: Actually, you know what? It's worse than that.
1: Okay.
0: It usually just runs until they sell the house, and it cannibalizes the whole value. So everything goes to the bank. You end up losing the whole house. All the equity of the house disappears. So it's even worse. It's not even the 401k. It's not even a tax play. It's you just lost your house, your biggest asset play. When you just let it sit and interest accrue for indefinitely because they don't want to access. And it's all because the industry knows we have an abhorrence for taxes. And we're willing to do really crazy things to avoid taxes, even if they're financially lunacy. That this example is lunacy, right? There's no math that ever makes sense not to pay the $5,000 taxes. And to put a bow on this, that's just the apples to apples, but that's actually not what happens. That was like a very favorable to the financial advisor scenario. What really happens here, Randy, is grandma dies and that asset, i.e. the 401k, goes to the kids.
1: Mm-hmm.
0: And the kids are in the 30% tax bracket. So by actually, my argument is by mom taking money out and paying taxes now, which felt like an extra $5,000. You ready for this?
1: Mm.
0: She actually saved $5,000 for the kids because her tax rates are lower than the kids. So when that kid would have taken it out, they would have paid $15,000. They would have paid 30% because that would have been added to the kid's income. We call that the kiddo's penalty. The widow's penalty is obviously what happens from a couple to single rate where she was already a widow. And when we do this math, Randy, we want everyone to show or hopefully illustrate paying taxes how you win, whether you're going on vacations or just doing a Roth conversion. I like the idea of going on vacations every month. If you're just spending it, that's even better. Or every year. That's a great way to convert your Roth into memories versus trying to manipulate the system and never pay tax so that your kids pay three times as much tax and then you have no memories. So no memories and triple the tax, Randy. Does that feel like a better deal than unlimited memories?
1: No.
0: And a third of the tax? Let us do that math for you. Our IRA tax plan, our CPAs help us put that together. We'll show you the ideal way to get money out of your 401k, your IRA, any of those things. We'll build that for you. It's usually a 7 to 10 year plan. And if you become a client, we actually execute it for you. And whether the laws change, the size of your assets change, your life changes, someone passes, et cetera, we make all those pivots to make sure that you're optimizing how to take money out of your IRA. Because the worst thing you can do is listen to this scumbag and wait. Because not only do you not get the memory of the awesome vacation, you end up most likely paying more in taxes because the rates go higher because you pay at your kids' rates, not mom's, who is only paying 12 to 20% on her income, which is a great way to get money out of your IRA. It's a great conversion time anyways. So let us build that IRA tax plan. It's part of every roadmap we build, Randy, in addition to the market analysis, the fee analysis, the legal analysis, the income analysis. We do the tax plan. It's probably our most popular tool, if I'm being honest, because people really have their eyes opened of the substantial savings. Because if you have $1 million IRA and you pay 10% on it, you get it out. You get $900,000 go to your kids or your grandkids. But if you pay 30% or more, in some states, it could be 40% based on the state income tax, you're only passing on $600,000. That's $200,000 of lost savings, Randy, that could have been avoided if you just got an IRA tax plan from Golden Reserve. Take a peek. It costs you nothing. There's no obligation. We're happy to do it for you. Come check it out, and we'll whip that up right away.
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1: Well, we love doing lists on the show. These are kind of fun. And this one I found, Greg, you get into your 60s and you ask people, you know, what have you done right? What have you done wrong? What do you regret? And we have the list of financial regrets, just basic regrets, for people in their 60s. And these actually do come from financial advisors. But what is interesting about this, there's not a whole lot here about investments. It's more about how some of these decisions have kind of turned into financial regrets here. So let's go through the list here a little bit. I think we're going to find something out by the time we get through this. First one on the list is, I've heard this before, giving too much money to my kids. And Greg, you've said it many times that baby boomers are very generous. This whole business of die with zero. Yeah, okay. Most baby boomers are giving money to their kids. But the problem is right now is some of the money they're giving to their kids is their retirement money. And all of a sudden, it becomes an emergency fund, and the bank of mom and dad continues on for kids in their 30s and 40s.
0: Yeah, I mean, I'm torn here, because it definitely has a divide. You have the kids that seem to never get their life together, and they're permanently living in the basement or being supported by their parents. I'm going to exclude that, because we don't come across that quite as much as we used to. What I would say is there's strategic gifting, and there's a lot of things that can go wrong. So when they're saying I give too much to my kids, I think we want to give them strength, right? We want to empower them to do things and not feel guilty about it, right? Like, we want them to feel like, hey, I'm giving them a little bit more than I had, whether it be, you know, a lot of times it's paying for college, or maybe it's help paying off that mortgage. And when you have the right retirement plan, you know how much you can give. You know how comfortable you are, because you've seen the income forecast year after year. And you're like, my money keeps growing. And my kids kind of need it now, because most kids won't need the money when you die, because they're going to be retired, right? Like, most kids will probably be in their 50s or 60s, and they'll be done too. So if you can make their journey a little easier, that would be how I would incentivize people, versus just blindly, you know, just giving money away because you feel like you just want to do it now. But it is fun to give your kids things so that, and watching them enjoy it, right? Like, whether it be, now there's a lot of things that can go wrong, gift tax, transferring your property. We did a legal segment last week on it, of being careful when you transfer things during your lifetime, your cost base goes with it. So our legal plan, that's part of every roadmap, dives into this on how you can strategically give without upsetting the apple cart for taxes. And then the finance piece is how you can do it with confidence, knowing that you're not going to hurt your kids or hurt your retirement, and instead get the best of both worlds. I think gifting should be a consideration, but not an obligation.
1: Going through this list here of regrets that people have in their 60s. Number one, giving too much to your kids. Number two is delaying that big lifetime event experience, because you say, oh, we'll just wait another year. Oh, we'll just wait another year. And eventually it just doesn't happen. Happened with my mom. So, Greg, this is that one where we talk about we don't want to run out of money, but at the same time, this is you're not spending your money, and you probably should, and you probably could.
0: So my mom's a retired school teacher, and my father was a retired factory worker. They retired roughly 10 years ago. And what I saw was this in motion. It was next year. They were playing the next year game, right? It was like, well, we're going to do this next year. My grandfather served in World War II. My dad had a dream of going and finally seeing Pearl Harbor. And he had a dream of going to Ireland. My mom, you know, Irish Catholic. And all of these things kept getting punted. And I saw it live. I saw this in my household, despite having a TV show, a radio show, a law firm, and a financial service company that talks about the entire thing we're trying to build is memories under management, not assets. We're in the memories business, folks. That's what real retirement planners should be in, not in the finance business. Well, the finance piece is easy. I'm not joking. It is not the hard part of our job. The hard job is modifying your behaviors to live more in retirement. And I'm going to tell you, Randy, if I wouldn't have forced the issue and bought the plane tickets for my parents for Ireland and for Pearl Harbor, they wouldn't have went. And we didn't get them there. And my father, if you've watched the show, passed away earlier this year at 69. And he thought he had another 10 years. He thought he had more time. And that's the only thing we do run out of. Most retirees will never run out of money. They will run out of time. Health issues. You can't get around as much anymore. Something unexpected happens. These are the things that I hope my show sticks. I hope you upgrade to the nicer hotel room. I hope you take the kids on an extra family vacation, because those are the things. When my dad was on his deathbed this last year, he brought up the Cancun trip with all the grandkids, my brother and me and all of us. We all went together. He brought up the Hawaii trip, and he brought up the Ireland trip, and he brought up the Buckeye cruise I sent him on. All of those things, his last week of life was comprised of memories. He sure as heck wasn't talking about how NVIDIA was performing. He wasn't talking about all the things that don't matter. He was talking about spending more. And the only way we can get people to do this, Randy, is through our income forecast. It's another tool that we build as part of a roadmap. We will build you the first one at no charge, Randy, because we want people to see what it looks like 25 years from now if people keep spending the way they do now with 5% growth, conservative growth, not 20% growth, 5% growth. And most people's money is growing because they have no idea how much they're actually spending. And their financial advisor has them so scared that they're going to run out of money that they don't want to do anything. Our world's the opposite. Our goal is to get you to do as much as you can in retirement and have more life experiences. I think this is absolutely the number one regret in retirement. If you want me to rank these, this would be my big one.
1: You're listening to Fire Your Financial Advisor with Greg Ehler. We're going through this list today of regrets people have in their 60s. And number three is, I stayed in that job too long and I hated it, but I did it just for the security of the paycheck. And I get it. There's a lot of people that say, I got to get to Medicare and then I can quit. Or I got to get to my certain Social Security age and then I'm going to quit. But Greg, how many times has it been when you sit down with people in the office, they can retire, they just don't know they can retire because nobody's actually run the numbers?
0: You remember the kid that you knew that they could figure it out, but they needed a little push into the pool? That's how I learned how to swim. Thanks, Mom and Dad. Not safe. Traumatizing. Let us give you that push. If you're coming in and you got your accounts where you want them retirement-wise, let us give you that push into retirement. We are good at nudging you into enjoying and being like, not only are you going to be okay, we think you should increase your budgeted spending by another $20,000 a year. And they're like, what? And I'm like, well, here's the math. Well, what are we missing? Let us give you that confidence. Our income forecast does that. Our market risk analysis does that. All of our tools show you that, hey, we got all the big issues in retirement protected. Now go have some fun. Go have some fun. Go enjoy retirement. I completely believe this is a number two. People working too long ties right up to the putting off life experiences. Don't put it off. If you think you're close, let us give you the nudge. And let's give you the confidence to pull the trigger earlier so that you can start living in retirement. That's a huge part of what makes our job awesome, is making these dreams a reality, Randy.
1: The fourth one that came up on the list does have to do with investing, but I think that we can bring this over to exactly what you're talking about here, being too conservative with their investments. But at the same time, Greg, can't we say that sometimes we can be too conservative with our money, but we should be a little, some people are just too conservative with their life because they get into that whole running out of money thing.
0: I feel like the financial advisor snuck in here and put a couple on here to promote their model. I mean, giving too much money to their kids, when it goes to the kids, they can't get 1% on it. And if they don't have a money in risky investments, they usually don't get 1% on it. So, like, I don't think people are, hey, I hate knowing exactly what my money's going to do every day, Randy. I hate having the security knowing I could spend whatever I want. I hate not worrying about the S&P 500. These are things I've never heard ever. I like being able to cruise control at 55 miles an hour my entire retirement and never think about running out of money again. Weird. I don't think people are like, you know, I just wish I would have jumped on Micron earlier. You know, it just ruined my retirement. It ruined my 26. Like, no, people don't think like that. Maybe one or two weirdos that don't have any friends anyways. But the rest of the world in retirement is focused on living. And I don't think if you can do conservative investing that still accomplishes all your goals, you are threading the needle. You win. That's how you win. You do everything you want in retirement on your terms, and that's winning. So this is a dumb one. I hate this one. Can we say that being too safe and predictable is a bad thing? I don't think so.
1: Number five on the list here is one we've talked about an awful lot, and that is tax planning. And it's interesting how this is worded, Greg. It says, leaving tax planning too late. We talk about people not even thinking about tax planning. But one of the things that we've also talked about is you get to 75 RMD age or 73 RMD age, and all of a sudden you got to start writing checks. You go, what happened? And then you got to kind of look back and say, what I should have done was I should have addressed this 5 years or 10 years earlier. Talk to me a little bit about the tax planning aspect here.
0: This is 100% right. Because the reality is you don't regret it. The only caveat is you don't regret it. Your kids do, because they're the ones that pay the bill. Mm-hmm. Or your spouse does after you die. Like, so this is a delayed regret where you're not going to feel this regret during your lifetime. It's going to burn the next person down the line. You're basically taking all this heap of problems and issues and pushing it to your surviving spouse, or the surviving spouse is pushing it to the kids. And what I mean by that is a 401k is a, you know, it's for most retirees, it's their largest liability. People are like, I got $1 million IRA. It's like, no, you don't. You have somewhere between a $850,000 and $600,000 IRA because you owe Uncle Sam. It's a loan. He wants his money back. So how you pay it and how much you pay is up to you. But what people don't realize is it's on a clock. They set up the system so that you pay more in taxes. That's the short of it. Uncle Sam knows what he's doing. He's saying, hey, you can take it out at 59 and a half. But oh, by the way, you can wait till 73. Okay. I'm going to wait till 73. Why would I pay taxes if I didn't have to? Is the mentality that Uncle Sam is banking on. He's banking on you saying you're waiting till 73. And by banking on that, he knows that most likely, you know, one spouse is going to pass. And then you go from the couple rates to single rates, which a lot of times can double your taxes. So now for your RMD, when you get there, you're paying double. You're not paying 15%. You're paying 20% or 25%. And then when the surviving widow passes, well, guess what? It's going to the kids who's paying 30 or 35% because that's all getting added to their already higher earning income years in a lot of circumstances. So now all of this is because you delayed. Or alternatively, what you can do is get an IRA tax plan from Golden Reserve. It's part of every roadmap. It'll show you the initial breakdown of a 7 to 10 year Roth conversion plan that maximizes tax savings. And we will show you the comparison of doing this and not doing this under different scenarios. So you can see the total taxes paid. So you can see how much tax savings this could theoretically yield you. But the cool part about this is, Randy, is you can sit there and say, all right, not only is there the benefit of tax savings, which is the big green, but now you get a hand to your spouse an account that says, listen, this thing grows tax-free forever. So use it if you want. Oh, by the way, kids, you cannot touch this for 10 years. You know, this thing grows tax-free for 10 more years. Enjoy. You get a tax-free growth. You're welcome. So instead of a tax bill, you're giving them a supercharged investment that will never pay capital gains tax. What would you rather give your kid? What would your last act of financial security be to your spouse that you love? A bill or a bonus check? That is how you should think of your tax planning. And if you don't, you're missing the bet and you will regret it. Unfortunately, it's probably going to be while you're in your grave because you won't feel the pain till after you're gone. And your loved ones are the ones that are going to bear the brunt.
1: We're going through this list here. Final one today. These are things that people regret once they get into their 60s, giving too much to their kids, delaying that big spending lifetime experience and just saying one more year, and then you never do it. Staying in a job that you hate because you just need that paycheck, being too conservative with your investments, leaving your inheritance tax planning too late. And the last one here is putting off writing a will. And Greg, being an estate planner, you've seen this an awful lot. And I guess it's just one of those topics that people easily just kind of push off and push off and push off. But then if you're gone and that document's not there, there can be problems.
0: That's right. And don't change the channel. I am an attorney. Sorry. Sorry. I feel like I can apologize here. So being an estate plan attorney, we see it all the time. Now, most people, Randy, have a will. Unless you're truly reckless. If you had kids, you probably had a will, right? You just did it 20 or 30 years ago. And that's all you have. And the issues you had in your 20s and 30s, I want you guys to close your eyes. If you're at home, if you're on the wheel, just, you know, focus really hard. Think of your life in your 20s and think of your life now. Is it a little different? Do you think we need some different legal tools to address your different issues? How many times do you get up and go to the bathroom at night then versus now? Just one little example.
1: Home run.
0: Yep. What happens? How many funerals did you go to this year versus your 20s? These are real issues. How many people do you know that are gone into a nursing home now versus in your 20s? These things are big, bad issues that need to be addressed with legal advice and direction and consulting. It's not about getting a will. It's not about getting a trust. It's about understanding the risks and picking the tools that fit for your family. That is what we do. Everyone that comes in, we do a legal inventory. We look at all of your docs, whatever you have. We look at the last time they're updated. And then we make recommendations. By we, I mean our attorneys, make recommendations on updates or upgrades of new options to address the life of retirement. You need a power of attorney for health, a power of attorney for finance. They need to be updated. You're probably naming your kids. They're no longer two or three. There might be 30 or 40 or 50. They can be your agents after your spouse. You need a new will probably to update the executor. Who's going to take care of things after I'm gone? You might need a trust to help avoid probate or help avoid taxes or help avoid nursing home care. All of those things are awesome new tools that come with the territory of getting old. And if you're not willing to embrace that, again, like the tax issues, your loved ones are the ones going to be dealing with the court, dealing with attorneys, dealing with fees, costs, and problems for prolonged periods of time after something happens to you from a health standpoint or from a passing standpoint. Or it can be seamless and easy. You're buying a relationship, not documents. I always tell people that when people hire an estate planning attorney, it's not like you go home and like, that's a great will. Did you read this will? Wow, it's a nice looking will. No. But you have a human that you can contact. Like, people don't hire us for our wills. They hire us to answer the phone on the worst day of our life and help us navigate it and make it a little less worse. That is what a good estate planning firm does. They make the harder days a little less hard, and they make the hard things easier. Whether it be holding your hand, going to the DMV with death certificates, understanding how to transfer, you know, how do you get all this stuff done after a loved one passes, or what do I do to protect my assets? My husband went to a nursing home. All of these things are traumatizing, and you don't want to do them alone. You don't want to do them with LegalZoom or some estate planning attorney that doesn't have elder law experience, that doesn't have a team of people that does this every day. This is where you want to pro. This isn't where you want to skimp. This is not where you want to cut corners. You may be gone, but this is one of the lasting things your family will remember, is how organized and how much you cared to put a plan in place to make it as easy on mom or dad as possible, or easy on the kids as possible, versus, I'm dead anyways, they'll figure it all out. They'll figure it out. Like, that's not how it works. The court has to figure it out. The attorneys have to figure it out. And then it costs money and time and more stress in an already terrible situation. So come get a roadmap, and we'll have our legal team take a peek of your legal documents, maybe give you some ideas. And again, you don't have to use them. Maybe it's just some ideas you can take back to your attorney. You know, anything we can do to help to make your retirement more manageable, that is our mission here in life on Fire Your Financial Advisor.
1: 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They want to know how much they can spend. 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They want to know when they can retire. They want to know how much they need to protect. 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The roadmap can do just that. 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
11: Salutes and memories. I'm Paul Stevens, Fox News. Congressional leaders mourning the loss of South Carolina Republican Senator Lindsey Graham, the senator passing away last night at 71.
12: This news just absolutely shocked Washington. Graham had just been overseas meeting with Ukrainian leader Volodymyr Zelensky. He came back to Washington and died last night after suffering from what his office called, quote, a brief sudden illness. Graham was trying to broker a deal to end the war in Ukraine.
13: I've never been more optimistic than I am today that we have the formula to end this war. Help Ukraine be more lethal. Let those supporting Russia to know it's going to be a price to be paid if you keep doing it.
12: Now, Graham came to the House in the GOP wave of 1995. He later served as one of the House prosecutors in the impeachment trial of former President Clinton.
11: And that's Fox's Chad Pergram. President Trump paying tribute on Truth Social, calling Lindsey Graham, quote, one of the greatest people and senators I have ever known. He's ordered U.S. flags to fly at half staff in the White House and government buildings nationwide to honor the now late Senator Lindsey Graham. Tributes to Mr. Graham pouring in from all around the world, as well as Israeli Prime Minister Benjamin Netanyahu, who spoke earlier today.
14: He was a wonderful, wonderful friend, a great American patriot, and a great champion of the Israel-American alliance, and I'll miss him personally a lot. I really, really thought the world of him.
11: The Prime Minister on Fox and Friends weekend, South Carolina Governor Henry McMaster, set to appoint a temporary senator to serve out the final months of Graham's current term. State Republicans will then have to quickly choose a replacement nominee for the November election in South Carolina. 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

0: Listen as Clay Travis and Buck Sexton recap another week of exposing hypocrisy and fight to protect our freedom. 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
1: Welcome back in. Hour number two, Clay and Buck. We are rolling through the Wednesday edition of the program. All right, several different things that we are monitoring. What is the latest going to be on Iran? President Trump has spoken in Turkey. We are breaking down that. Graham Plattner is still the main Senate nominee. I want to dive into that situation a bit here coming up. And the hearing on the alleged assassin of Charlie Kirk also is entering its third day. I texted with Donald Trump Jr. just a little bit ago. He is going to come on the program and talk about what he has seen as the evidence is being presented in this preliminary hearing, which would allow the murder trial to follow. And so that is coming later this week. But, Buck, let's talk Graham Plattner here for a moment. You tell me what I'm missing. And I do think this is intriguing, and also we can come back in on Iran during the course of this hour as well. And 800-282-2882, a bunch of you can weigh in. I've been spending a lot of time on this Graham Plattner story because I think it really kind of demonstrates Democrat complete hysteria on one hand, and also hypocrisy. It's just, to me, a perfect story that distills how dishonest they are. They were willing to overlook a Nazi chest tattoo. They were willing to overlook the fact that he was sexting half a dozen people while he was married, that he supposedly met on this adult site, but it's actually also really popular with teenagers, this Kick site. I've never really been on any dating site because this all predated me, but I'm told that even for people that are online dating, this Kick site is particularly hook up a bull, if that's a way to describe it, and also very popular with teenagers. So all of that they're willing to handle. The New York Times comes out with a story that suggests that he's been physically abusive with at least one ex-girlfriend, shoved her in a room, locked her in there, that he would regularly say he would rape anybody who tried to rob him. We've got all of these different...
2: Yeah, not in a gay way.
1: Not in a gay way. It's important.
2: Yes. That was his quote.
1: Which is one of the craziest quotes of all time. I would rape anybody who tried to rob me, but not in a gay way. Which I would encourage even the gay men out there to explain to me how that's physically possible. I don't know. And he's got all these posts on Reddit, right? Where he basically goes after, black people, people who have been, in armed forces, women, like whatever, right? In a very serious way on this Reddit forum. Reddit, for those of you who don't know, is probably, along with Blue Sky, probably the most left-wing site on the internet. Reddit forums are crazy left-wing, I think, in general. I think they banned a lot. They did have, like, pro-Donald Trump forums, and they basically banned them. I've never posted on Reddit, really. I haven't spent much time there, but that's my read on it. Okay, all of this contextually, all that's true. Graham Plattner got 90% of the vote in the Democrat primary last month. Okay, so Buck, let's pretend that we're going into a dark place here. Let's pretend that we are Graham Plattner or Graham Plattner advisors. If he doesn't drop out by July 13th, he's on the ballot, he's the nominee. Other than being given millions of dollars, which it may come to, and he may just say, I'm willing to take all this money, Graham Plattner is an unsuccessful in all facets of his life so far. His dad bought his house. He's an oyster farmer who has only one client, his mom's restaurant. The best thing he has ever done in his life, Buck, is become the Democrat nominee for Senate in Maine.
2: Yeah.
1: Why should he give this up? Like, doesn't he have all the leverage here? What am I missing?
2: No, I prefer it when I can tell you you're crazy, but unfortunately, you and I see this the same way. You're crazy that Kamala Harris is smarter than AOC, by the way. None other 100%. Than our good friend, extremely astute commentator, our good friend Tommy Lahren has come to my side of this issue. And I think Tommy is, she is an expert on, both mocking Kamala and AOC, to be fair. I think she goes after them pretty equally. But she says that AOC is smarter than Kamala. So I'm just saying the evidence is piling up on my side of that one. But back to this one where we actually agree, sadly, for the purposes of radio banter. Yeah, if I'm Graham Plattner, they would have to, I don't think there's an inducement because remember, if you drop now and you're Plattner, everything up to this point is kind of nullified and actually worse than your reputation before. And you know,
1: yeah.
2: This whole thing becomes a negative for you. Why not take it to the end? Say that, you know, you fought for the people of Maine, even if you lose to Susan Collins, and even if Democrats say they're turning on you, you say, well, I'm sorry that they believed lies about me, and I just wanted to do my best for Maine. I don't know what kind of inducement, I don't know what threat that they could come up with. Maybe that's even more appropriate, to his reputation and his future that would be sufficient. If I'm him, I stay in. And I see, again, if I am him, which is kind of a scary place to be, I see it through because, you know, the only vindication that he can claim is either winning or taking it to the end and saying, I fought hard for the people of Maine and I didn't let the untrue allegations derail my mission.
1: I'm surprised there are. You and I agree 100% on this. We're the only people in media saying this. No one else is saying this. And so my point on this is, if I'm Graham Plattner, first of all, I don't even buy that Democrats are not going to support his campaign, meaning national Democrats. If he stays in the race and he keeps it somewhat competitive with Susan Collins, all Democrats care about is power. Are you telling me that in October, if this race is close and if the base hasn't abandoned him, which I don't think they would, that Democrats wouldn't, through shell companies or through special interests that they can disclaim responsibility for, that they wouldn't buy a bunch of ads on his behalf and suddenly jump right back on his bandwagon if they thought he was a path to potential power? They have nothing that they stand for other than power at this point. As long as he provides a pathway to power for them, he's useful. If he does drop out, his basic life is over, right? And I hate to be as crystal about that, but this is the greatest life accomplishment he's ever had. He's never going to be able to run for office again. Buck, if he runs and he loses, I don't know, 53-47, he can come back and run for governor another day and say, look, that a lot of people still supported me and they didn't believe these allegations.
2: Look, Clay, at the way that this played out while Joe Biden was president with his son Hunter. The media were in full-blown Praetorian guard. They were like the janissaries of the Biden family, man. They would do anything to say, not only did Joe not have dementia, but that all the allegations about Hunter Biden were overblown. The laptop was fake. And when finally that didn't work, it was, oh, be sympathetic. He's an addict. This is about a father's love for his child. Anything. They would say anything.
1: Yes.
2: And then when Joe was no longer going to be the guy, it was like, yeah, maybe Hunter's got to go to prison. He's a scumbag and he's corrupt. I mean, it's just, you know, they don't care, man.
1: Yes.
2: They don't care at all.
1: So,
2: you know, the New York Times, all these things, they do not care about what's good, what's true, what's ethical.
1: This is why you and I see this the same way. I think because a lot of people just kind of follow the herd on this story. Here's a fun question. Name someone in politics who, and Joe Biden, they got him, right? They had him, they forced him out, like they were able to
2: spend. He got himself, to be fair. The whole debating early thing, that was hubris. That was hubris from Joe and his Lady Macbeth, Dr. Jill. That's what happened.
1: So, it's so true, because we said this. If he had just waited till September, he would have been on the ballot, right?
2: Yep.
1: When they usually have these debates. Now, I still think there's a question out there. Did they not shoot him up? Jill Biden has basically let it be known. We know that they were juicing him. He would come out sometimes and he'd have all this vim and vigor and vitality to be like, that's not Joe. Did they give him a placebo and he thought he was going to get shot up? And really, we just saw what Biden was really like.
2: I mean, maybe Donald Trump's onto something with his 24 Diet Cokes a day. Maybe, you know what I mean?
1: So.
2: People, you know,
1: leaving aside Joe Biden. Because obviously that was a different kind of situation. I think Graham Plattner, using the Biden example, can say, like, if he just came out forcefully and said, I'm the nominee, Maine people knew all these lies that are being told against me, I'm going to fight against Democrats and Republicans, evidently, I'm going to fight for the people of Maine, not for Democrats, not for Republicans. I'm just saying, if I were his advisor, he's going to get 45% of the vote no matter what. Like, this idea that suddenly he's going to lose like 80 to 20. I mean, they would vote for an actual Nazi in Maine if it were the guy who's running against Trump. 45% of Maine people at least.
2: And I do think the code red on Joe Biden was actually pushed more by the panic over down ballot damage than anything. There's no down ballot damage here that anybody cares about.
1: Correct.
2: In the Maine Senate race. And so it turned into, Joe, this isn't just about you and the presidency, which is a much bigger deal than a Senate seat. It's about all these other Senate seats, all these House seats, all these governor's mansions. And that then became too much for the system to bear.
1: So if he just comes out, Buck, think about this. Now, maybe they're debating this. Maybe they're not. If he just comes out and says these allegations are all false, if I step down, it would be acknowledging that they are. His career's over as a politician. He's 42 years old and he's just going to vanish in Maine and never have any, like, he's going to be a unsuccessful oyster farmer for the rest of his life. Like,
2: he's one good social media speech away from having just enough stupid Democrats believing him or wanting to, really more wanting to believe him from being right back where he was.
1: Correct. So my point on this is by the way,
2: he should just say Donald Trump was accused of rape and you guys all say that that's not true. So I was accused too. I'm also innocent, just like Trump. I'm moving forward. End of story.
1: Yes. Like, what am I missing here? This is 100 billion% what he should do.
2: I mean, you know, he's our friend and I, you know, I think the guy's doing a great job, but Pete Hegseth has accusations against him that I truly believe are false. And there's a lot of reason why I could describe that. But my point is, if I'm Graham Plattner, I say, Secretary of Defense, President of the United States, look at all, Joe Biden was accused of sexual assault. Look at all these people accused of sexual assault.
1: Yeah.
2: If I were Plattner, I would be like Brett Kavanaugh. They turned on Brett Kavanaugh and there wasn't evidence and he stayed in. I'm not going to bow to, you know, scurrilous and false again, speaking from the Plattner perspective, because if you bow out, you are saying, I can't beat these. They must be too legit. They must be too true.
1: Yes. I mean, I don't know why no one else is saying this. To me, it's a no-brainer play. And by the way, once July 13th is here, it's over. He's the nominee. He only has to make it and deal with all of this pressure. Because guess what? As soon as July 14th, you wake up, Democrats are not going to be demanding that he drop out because they have no other options. So all he's got to do is handle 4 or 5 days more of negative attention. He doesn't even have to say anything if he doesn't want to. He's the nominee.
2: I'm him, I do a video. I put on my most frayed trucker hat. I wax out my mustache. I get me shucking some oysters and I just say, hey, you know, I don't let the machine tell me what to do. I'm an innocent man and I'm moving forward for Maine and, you know, end of story. And that's
1: by the way, all those examples
2: you gave,
1: that's
2: what I would do.
1: You could also say, look at what happened with Kamala. We lost every state that mattered when they tried to do this nationwide. I'm not going to let them do it to Maine. Like, I could write this speech. I could give it in three minutes.
2: We're going to start getting yelled at for being too helpful to the Plattner campaign, by the way. You know that, right? We're about to, the talkbacks are about to start flying in.
1: But I think,
2: like, shut up, YouTube.
1: You got to be honest. And also, by the way, I don't like the idea that someone from 5 years ago can just come out, or 10 years ago or 15 years ago or 20 years ago, and say he sexually assaulted me. And then it's just over. Like, you're just supposed to say, hey, I mean, whether you're a Democrat or a Republican, I don't like that standard being applied.
2: Yeah, I think that there is this again. This is why I think that Platner probably stays, but we'll see. You got us here, Clay.
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2: As we celebrate our nation's 250th birthday this month, this milestone is a reminder of the impact our nation has had on people around the globe as well. 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
1: Years ago, President John F. Kennedy said, "Israel was not created in order to disappear. 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
2: Welcome back to Clay and Buck. We got some Mainers who want to weigh in on the Platter thing. Love to hear from you. Anybody actually even in the New England area who's following this pretty closely, love to hear about it. Also, Clay, are you an Oysters guy?

0: Buck on this. AOC is smarter. She doesn't know her left from her right or up from down, but she is smarter because at least she doesn't, you know, have the, we do the things we do when we do what we do to do the things we do type moments.
1: I just don't think AOC has done that many interviews. Remember when she got asked about strategic ambiguity in Taiwan and she was completely unable, despite being in Congress for 8 years, to functionally answer that question? I think she's avoided all negative media, and so she never really has had her feet held to the fire like Kamala has.
2: Yeah, I know. And she gets very angry when people talk about carpet bombing some of these Iranian installations, because she's like, we should not destroy their carpets. It's not nice.
1: That is kind of mean to take people's carpets, you know, away. I mean, when you really,
2: they have very nice carpets in Iran, and the carpet bombing of them is like really unfair and like really mean and like not cool.
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2: As we celebrate our nation's 250th birthday this month, this milestone is a reminder of the impact our nation has had on people around the globe as well. Countries like Israel, for instance, founded just 78 years ago.
1: Years ago, President John F. Kennedy said, Israel was not created in order to disappear. Israel will endure and flourish. Those words captured the spirit of a young democracy determined to survive.
2: Two nations thousands of miles apart, yet united by shared values of democracy, faith, freedom, and resilience. As America celebrates 250 years of independence, the International Fellowship of Christians and Jews turn to God in prayer, asking that His wisdom will guide elected officials and lead America and Israel to moral clarity and national unity.
1: The IFCJ created USA Israel flag pen for this moment. 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That's flagpenifcj.org.
4: Senator Tim Scott says America has lost a true statesman after the death of Lindsey Graham. Scott mourned the loss of his fellow South Carolina Republican during an appearance on CNN's State of the Union, saying the news is a devastating loss.
5: It is a morning of mourning for me. It's a powerful reminder that life is fleeting, that we are not here very long.
4: Graham's office said he died Saturday at the age of 71 after a brief and sudden illness. NBC News says emergency personnel responded to a call for cardiac arrest at Graham's Capitol Hill home on Saturday night, and photographs showed paramedics carrying a person on a stretcher from Graham's home to an awaiting ambulance. U.S. Central Command says traffic is flowing in the Strait of Hormuz. CENTCOM made the statement in a post on X this morning, adding that U.S. forces are positioned and prepared to ensure that freedom of navigation, and that the strait is open to all vessels seeking to lawfully transit the waterway. I'm Lisa Carton.
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1: Welcome back in, Clay and Buck. We got a lot of you who want to weigh in. We've been talking about Graham Plattner. We've been talking about Iran. And the latest on both, we will see what is going to end up happening with Graham Plattner, whether he is going to drop out or if he's going to say, I'm staying in, and use the fact that he is the nominee to not do what Joe Biden did, which is step down and let Democrats pick a replacement who had not been selected, voted for to be the nominee. Paul in Winter Springs, Florida, you've got a take on the Plattner situation. Fire away.
2: Hey, Clay and Buck. Hey, thanks for taking my call. I lived in Maine for a few years. Definitely backwards up there. Definitely different people. But I hope he still stays in the race. Just better for, what's her name, Susan Collins?
1: Yeah, you think that he is a poor candidate, so you would rather him stay in than Democrats replace him with someone who might be a better candidate.
2: Well, it's just going to be the same thing with Kamala, or Kamala, whatever her name is. It's going to be the same thing with her, what they did with Joe Biden. Oh, we got to replace him. We're going to put her in. It's going to be the same thing like that they're going to do up in Maine.
1: Yeah, okay, thank you for the call. Look. I think you can make a strong case if you are a Republican that Democrats selected Graham Plattner as their nominee, and Graham Plattner had a lot of skeletons in his closet, may have more, and Democrats made their choice. They wanted him to be the nominee. 90%, around 150,000 people voted for him in that primary just last month, and Democrats should have to run the person that they're political party selected. Irene is fired up. Irene, what you're listening also in Florida. What you got for us?
3: Yes, I am. Wow, am I fired up. I listen to you guys every day. It's not like you're almost giving him the way to beat this charge against him. Two women, not one woman, first of all. It's two women. And it's almost like you're giving him the okay to stay in. What the hell? Trump had somebody against him one day. Stay in. It's okay. We don't care about your
1: background. Well, let me just ask you this. I like Irene. I like the fiery nature here. Don't you think, hold on, Irene. I'll let you tell me why I'm wrong. Don't you think that a general standard, whether it's a Democrat or a Republican, maybe I think differently because I'm male, maybe you think differently because you're female, but the general standard of if someone accuses you, meaning a candidate, Democrat or Republican, of sexual assault, the idea, there's no criminal charges being brought. Now, criminal charges could change things in such a significant way, but there are none, and there's no suggestion so far that I've heard that there are going to be criminal charges. Why should you immediately, whether you're Brett Kavanaugh, whether you're Donald Trump, whether you're Pete Hegseth, or to be fair, whether you're Graham Plattner, why should
4: Joe
1: you
4: Biden.
1: Be expected?
4: Joe Biden, by the way. Yeah.
1: Why should you be expected to immediately step down? Because I think it's fair to say there's lots of incentives for people who are very strongly committed politically, women, to say this guy sexually assaulted me, if only because you disagree with their politics. I think it's fair to say the standard should be allegations, regardless of the political party, should not mean that you have to step down.
4: What now? I want to hear Irene yell at you. It's all Clay's fault, Irene. Light him up.
3: Well, you're coming up with a reason. This guy came into this party and they put him in with the Nazi tattoo on his chest.
1: Yeah.
3: Put him in front of, and that alone, all of that alone, let's set aside the women, the sights he was on, the proof they have of that. Where do you draw the line?
1: I wouldn't vote for him, Irene. Yeah. But Democrats
4: okay, hold on. Now it's my turn. Hold on, Irene. I think we're getting a little bit. Hold on a second, Irene. Just give me 1 second and I'll let you respond. We're getting a little bit wires crossed here. I mean, you know what wargaming is, right? It's when people will look at things from different perspectives. Somebody plays the enemy in a war game. Doesn't actually mean they're the enemy. We're talking about from the Plattner perspective, why would he stay in? We think he's a disaster, a mess, not a good person, all of the above, but we're assessing at this stage, because there's only days left for the decision to be made, whether or not he, from his perspective, playing from his place on the card table, if you will, whether he's going to fold or he's going to stay in it. Does that make sense, Irene? So we're not telling
3: what you're saying. Yes, that makes sense of what you're how you're playing it. Yes, let them find a candidate. Let them look like a bunch of asses, like they are. And let the whole thing fall apart and let them scramble for the next 13, 12 days and see what
4: we like your fire, Irene, and we like that you listen every day and we appreciate you. Thank you for calling in, Clay. See, I was able to help that there. She was a little fired up at you, buddy. You got to explain to her that we're not sitting here saying
1: I would not
4: what Graham Plattner's positions would be good, but we're just saying if you are Graham Plattner, if you are this guy, what are you, you know, if I'm sitting here saying, here's what I think the Iranian mullahs are going to do, I'm not saying I am an Iranian mullah and they're good guys. I'm just saying, here's what I think they're going to do.
1: And maybe I don't even think about needing to explain this. This is all lawyers do. We are hired guns, right? Like, you come to me and you say, hey, I might have an issue on any stretch, right? I need a divorce. I may be bankrupt. There's a body in my trunk. Like, there's a lot of reasons you could need to talk to a lawyer. All right. You have to then game plan. Okay. What is the best way to handle this situation? And you try to put yourself, even if you disagree with someone, in the position to advocate and think as they are. I would not vote for Graham Plattner if I lived in Maine, but
4: Clay is just saying that when it comes to Plattner, if it does not fit, you must acquit. I mean, Clay is just taking a very mercenary position on all things Plattner right now.
1: I also think that it would be a good position for Republicans to adopt, because in the future, we're going to have other candidates that we like.
4: But can I give you counterpoint here a little bit?
1: Yes.
4: A little bit on this, because I think now is where I think we would be subject to fair criticism from the right and from Republicans, even who understand the exercise here that we're doing is, what do we think Plattner's going to do? That's what we're trying to, this is understanding the enemy's moves, if you will, in advance. But there is a difference between the allegations against Plattner, if we are going to weigh the evidence, you and I know this, but just saying this on the record, you have named women in circumstances where there was sexual contact. Everyone agrees there was, you know, he was having sex with these women. The issue is whether or not it was consensual and whether he used force and or violence. That is an entirely different universe from, hey, this guy that I can't even prove that I knew or met or talked to almost 40 years ago kind of grabbed me at a party at a house I can't remember in a year that I can't remember. And oh, by the way, I'm now a hero to all Democrats for making up all this nonsense. That is what happened to Brett Kavanaugh. So yes, it's not just an allegation is an allegation. There are differences in allegations. I think the allegation against Trump, she didn't remember what year it was. I mean, I think that alone. Yeah. I think if something really traumatic happens to you, I think you remember the year. I think if someone sexually assaults you in public, I don't think you forget what year. She forgot what year it was.
1: Yeah, believe all women is wrong. And I would even say, like, yes, that's important. You have to analyze every situation. But when you incentivize, when you're saying hashtag believe all women, you end up with, I bet you would agree with this. I think most people would agree with it. Al Franken is wrong on a ton of things politically. The fact that he lost the Senate seat, that they made him resign because he was doing a silly thing on an airplane while
4: they threw him to the mob because that was peak Me Too.
1: Yes.
4: They threw him to the mob on their own side. They ate their own, if you will, in that instance. But, you know, this case with Graham Plattner, if we're going to come, it is nothing like the Trump allegation. And I think that's probably what was a little bit getting Irene fired up there, which is fair. It's nothing like
1: it's
4: the
1: true,
4: Trump allegation.
1: But what you do
4: Hold on, counselor.
1: Yeah.
4: It's nothing like the Trump allegation. It's nothing like the Kavanaugh allegation in terms of what is presented, the seriousness of the evidence or the corroboration or any of that. It is very similar to the Pete Hegseth allegation, to be clear. It's similar. I didn't say it's the same, But a woman, there was contact, there was sex, that's agreed upon. It's a, was it consensual? Trump isn't saying, oh, it was consensual with EG. He said, I don't even know this crazy person, right? That's what he has said. Kavanaugh wasn't saying, oh, it was consensual. By the way, no one even said he had sex. He's just saying, I don't even know who this lunatic is. That's different from we had sex, but she's claiming that it was forcible or there was no consent involved. So, you know, I do think that you can treat those as very separate things.
1: Yeah, and I would also point out with Pete, the woman never put her name out there, right?
4: Yeah.
1: I think when you put your name out there, it makes it more credible. And I get that people say, hey, I don't want my name out there, all these things, right? And in fact, I've said this before, I'll just say it again. I don't think rape shield law should still exist. I don't think you should be able to try to put someone in prison for the rest of you. As soon as a guy gets accused of rape, everybody knows his name, right? The minute somebody comes out publicly and says, oh, he raped me, your name is out there. I don't think you should be able to put, you can't put somebody in prison for the rest of your life if you're robbed, if you're, somebody shoots you, your name is associated with it. I think people are going to get fired up about this. Some people, I think that is a relic of a different era when being raped was something that was so stigmatized that you couldn't even live a normal life if your name was associated with it. If you did nothing wrong and you're a victim, whether you're robbed, whether you're shot, whether you're beaten, whether you're raped, like somebody should pay that punishment. Somebody should go to prison for it. But I think we have created an incentive structure, this is me getting on the soapbox a little bit, where the allegation is treated as truth against the male. And the woman doesn't even have to put her name behind it. That's different than this current situation. So I just don't like, and this is the lawyer in me too, I just don't like the idea of j'accuse back in the day, and suddenly it is, oh, you got to get out. I also think elections should matter. Like, he's the nominee. They picked him. Overwhelmingly, 90% of people showed up and voted for him. Same thing with Biden. I don't think Democrats should get to be in this position where they can just eradicate the will of their voter and go pluck somebody new that they think is more likely to win. You made your choice. Wear it for good or bad. That's the whole purpose of primaries.
4: There we go. We'll see.
1: I don't even know what part of that's going to get plucked. I said plucked and turned into a headline, but it's all true. What do I have to talk about?
4: We'll see if Plattner is still in it tomorrow. If he's not, we'll have to just redo all this analysis and say, wow, we were wrong on this one. So,
1: he's more of a coward, or he was more willing to take money than maybe we anticipated, because I do think they will give a job to his wife. That's what they're offering now. They're saying, hey, we'll give you $400,000. You can be in this think tank. Hey, Graham, don't you want to make $500,000 next year and work for Think Tank Inc. that believes that capitalism is wrong? It's amazing how often these guys who are opposed to capitalism turn into big capitalists themselves, isn't it?
4: I'll tell you this, though. A man who is a real man will accept no amount of money that means that he is thought of as a rapist when he truly believes that he is not.
1: True.
4: No amount of money. If you truly believe you are innocent of this charge, you would not accept the public believing you are guilty for any amount of money. I truly believe that too. So we'll see.
1: I agree.
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4: Welcome back in here to Clay and Buck. By the way, I think all of our talkbacks here, Clay, almost, are weighing in on the important issue facing the Republic. Who is dumber, Kamala or AOC? This is a version of the 90s classic, Dumb and Dumber, which, because neither of them are geniuses, as we know.
1: How much would you pay for a legit, some sort of test that you could watch between AOC and Kamala live on television where they didn't have like help and you just got
4: more money than I've ever paid to go to any live sporting event, speaking event, you name it, ever before. It would be my number one. I'd pay like Super Bowl ticket money to see that. It would be incredible.
1: It would be riveting, I think.
4: Jay from Arizona, this is Talkback B. He wants to weigh in.
23: The question shouldn't be who's smarter, AOC or Kamala Harris. The question should be, who's dumber? And as much as I think AOC is probably dumber, I think she would actually perform better in a debate because she would answer the questions with confidence and authority, even though the answers are ridiculous.
4: Can I weigh in on this one, too, by the way? Clay was like the captain of the Kamala Harris's good-looking club, by the way. All the time. I mean, she's not bad looking.
1: I mean, she's okay. Good looking.
4: She's okay.
1: I mean, she's 62 or whatever. Like
4: she looks good. She's aged well. To be fair, she's aged well. You know, ladies, don't get drawn into all this, like, do all this stuff. I'm begging you, please, don't do all this stuff to your faces that people are doing now with all the Botox and the injections. It's not good, okay? We all can just age gracefully. Kamala looks good for her age, to be fair. AOC would do better in the perception of the audience on stage. And this is going to sound superficial, but people are superficial. She would do better because she's prettier.
1: People would like her more. I mean, look, I mean, JFK, I'm going to protect you because inevitably the headline's going to be sexist. Buck Sexton says JFK was better looking than Nixon. And I mean, that's the great example of radio versus TV. You listened, you thought Nixon won, you watched, you thought Kennedy won. I think people are giving AOC a better benefit than she deserves. Kamala wasn't awful at all in the Trump debate that she had. I'm not saying you liked her. I don't think AOC, when has she ever really been pushed on a public setting where she didn't know questions in advance? I think she would do worse than Kamala. I really do. This is a fun debate. When we come back, we'll go back, I'm betting, into Iran, more on Graham Plattner, the Charlie Kirk third day of the assassination trial. Preliminary evidence is all being put out there. All of that going on next.
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3: Madness. I'm Pam Puso, Fox News. President Trump and leaders from around the world are reacting to the death of Senator Lindsey Graham.
7: The president reacting early this morning to this news, writing in part on Truth Social, quote, Senator Lindsey Graham, one of the greatest people and senators I have ever known, is dead. He was always working and is a true American patriot. Lindsey will be greatly missed. Graham currently serves as the chairman of the Senate Budget Committee. The Republican was a proponent for a more robust national defense and traveled the world advocating for a more aggressive U.S. foreign policy. Graham advised Trump on Iran and Russia and had just announced an agreement on Friday with the Trump administration to move forward on a package of Russian sanctions. Ukrainian President Volodymyr Zelensky reacting to this news of his death, writing, quote, Lindsey was a true defender of freedom and the values that make our world safer.
3: Fox's Alex Hogan. Graham's passing is raising concerns about whether the Senate will be able to pass President Trump's agenda ahead of the midterm elections.
8: Republicans are down another body in the Senate here right now. They're down effectively to 51. We don't know the status of Senator McConnell. And what this probably means is it creates some very tricky math in the near term until they get an immediate successor for Senator Graham in the Senate. He has been the chair of the Budget Committee. They've been trying to do budget reconciliation 3.0. That's something that has to come through that committee. That's going to be a problem until they get somebody else to chair that committee. It's going to be a problem in the Senate to start with. They need to try to confirm Todd Blanche as the attorney general. His confirmation hearing is this week, and just to get his vote out of committee is going to be very challenging. They won't have somebody right away.
3: Fox's Chad Pergram. South Carolina's Republican governor will appoint a temporary senator to serve the final months of Graham's current term. 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
3: The U.S. launched major airstrikes on Iran early today after an Iranian attack on a container ship in the Strait of Hormuz forced its crew to abandon the vessel. U.S. Central Command says about 140 targets were hit, including missile and drone launch sites. Iran retaliated with missile and drone attacks targeting countries hosting U.S. forces, including Bahrain, Kuwait, Oman, and Jordan. The latest escalation further threatens fragile ceasefire talks and raises new concerns over security in the Strait of Hormuz, a critical route for global oil and natural gas shipments. Recovery mode in Missouri following deadly flash flooding.
13: More than 350 people were rescued throughout the day Friday, including 202 campers and staff from Camp Tomsock, where 8 Black Hawk helicopters were flown in to help evacuate those stranded campers and bring them to safety. Governor Mike Kehoe visiting the Arcadia Valley Elementary School command post where he met with first responders. Yesterday, one person confirmed dead, a 23-year-old woman out of Crawford County who was swept away by floodwaters. On the weather front, conditions expected to be summer-like with highs in the 80s and 90s, with dry time, little chances for rain in the days ahead. In southeastern Missouri, I'm meteorologist Jane Minar. Fox Weather.
3: Typhoon Bavi has weakened to a tropical storm, but it's still bringing heavy rain and strong winds to eastern China. The storm made landfall late Saturday, triggering the evacuation of more than 2 million people, including nearly 300,000 in Shanghai. Hundreds of flights were canceled and more than 1,300 trees were knocked down. Toronto police are searching for two gunmen after a shooting at the city's Salsa on St. Clair festival. Two people were killed, four hurt. No arrests have been made. I'm Pam Puso, and this is Fox News.
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17: That's right, folks. This is the Asset Preservation Hour with wealth strategist Stuart Willis. He is the requirement to your retirement. Mr. Stuart Willis, I got to ask you, what's on your mind this week?
18: Oh, man. You know what? I am just recovering from a bunch of things. I got pretty beat up by a 300-pound man in my last jiu-jitsu tournament. Came out, thought I was going to win, and realized I was not in condition to fight a 300-pound man. First time I've ever looked really small against somebody. But I'm also exhausted from the talk about SpaceX and all of this. Listen, gambling is addictive, right? And we saw it and I'll tell you, SpaceX, is it a great company? Mm-hmm. Oh, fantastic, right? I think everything about, you know, what Elon Musk is trying to do technologically, vote me in. But, you know, I think what we're starting to see is people feel like, hey, this is an exclusive party, this IPO. We got to get in. We got to get in. They want to be at this exclusive party. And you know what? We're seeing the fear of missing out. People don't want to be excluded because if their buddies get rich off of it and they miss it, they're the jerks, right?
17: Yeah.
18: I think right now that reality has kind of set in. Obviously, you know, the IPO launched at 135, kind of went up 157 or released at 150, went up to 200, you know, down into the 150s again. So there hasn't been a ton of movement from original release in terms of if you looked at the beginning to now. Obviously, it's been a rocky ride, right?
17: Yeah.
18: And people, I'm sure, bought in at the peak at 200 and now are down, you know, 25%.
17: Yeah.
18: And buy low, sell high, guys. Always remember that. People do the opposite for many reasons.
17: Yeah. I mean, the facts on it, it was the largest IPO in history, raising about $75 billion. Now, here's what my brain doesn't get. Like, where is that money coming from? Was that money that was on everybody's sidelines? Was this money that was created? Did we take it by sell something else to go over here? Where did $75 billion come from?
18: Well, you know, there's a lot of concern about what's going to fund this company, especially if they continue to release more stock in the future here. You know, and there's a ton more to release, by the way. You know, one of the sources, is it sidelines? No, money doesn't just get created, right? I mean, obviously there's inflation and we're printing money, but wealth isn't just created. It kind of shifts, right? And it's all proportional wealth. And the one thing I would say is that we're starting to see money come out of things like Bitcoin, the speculators initially kind of, you know, it's the gamblers, right? Mm-hmm. I mean, you know, Bitcoin, to me, is the investment that it's the FOMO investment also. People want to be part of something that sees, you know, if you listen to Warren Buffett, it's nonsense. There are others that believe it's an amazing tool. But I think a lot of people just don't want to say they missed that train.
17: Right. Right.
18: And it's the same thing with SpaceX. The difference is SpaceX is a real company, right? It's not just some manipulated, you know, computer generated, you know, algorithm that generates, you know, some goofy code like we're seeing in Bitcoin. SpaceX is a real company doing really cool stuff. And I think, do I want to be part of this company? Do I think it's part of our growth? And absolutely. I think it should just be part of your portfolio. Let the money managers decide what the weighting for you is. Mm-hmm. This is not a, hey, let's put 50% of my net worth in SpaceX and go turn into a trillionaire. You're not going to be the next Elon Musk, right? Who was a trillionaire as we taped today.
0: Yeah.
18: He's now a multi-billionaire.
0: Yeah.
18: He went below the $1 trillion net worth, but I'm sure any day now it'll flip right back to the trillionaire status.
17: My curiosity is, how is all of this made Jeff Bezos feel? Is he still in the rocket race?
18: Listen, that guy's living a fine life, man. You can't, you know, those guys are all, I mean, that guy is living his best life. He sure looks a lot better than he did. I was watching some Jeff Bezos interviews from, you know, I don't know, 15 years ago when he was a little accounting nerd, his pre-enhancement, you know, biohacking, clearly biohacking.
17: He's wearing his cowboy hat. Yeah. He's muscular now.
18: Oh, gosh. I mean,
17: but I need to go back to something because you did post it on your social media. I saw a picture of the monster that you fought. And this guy looked like a Batman villain. Tell me about that experience.
18: In jiu-jitsu, man, listen, I'm a pretty big guy. You know, I'm 6'3", 220 pounds, in pretty good shape for the first time. Listen, I wasn't in very good shape a couple years ago, but I'm definitely in the best shape of my life right now. Man, I have not looked so small against somebody. This guy was 300 pounds, 6'5". If you guys want to see what we're talking about, go onto my Instagram page and just look up Stuart Willis and, you know, come follow me.
17: I was going to do something before you got back this weekend.
18: I was going to call privately, but I'll post his picture just so people can see.
17: I was going to call the marketing department and I was going to say, I want you to change Stuart's biopic on his website just for like a weekend, just to see what happens.
18: I've never looked so small, but you know what? Here's the thing, man. You know what? I tell people all the time, you know, jiu-jitsu to me is the one kind of escape from the pressures of world, company, business, money, all of those things. It gives me a fantastic escape. And, you know, thank you to all the people at Gracie Baja, Scottsdale, you know, Flavio and Gavin and all the amazing people that kind of got me to where I am, you know, just won that amazing American Nationals Championship. Thank you for that. But at the end of the day, I think what people should think about, right, and how this all ties into money is that I think people should try to be a white belt at something. And here's what I mean by that. When you do something new, when you learn things, you know, you're in this kind of amazing growth pattern of knowledge where you just start absorbing like a sponge. And I think in finance, people get stuck in their ways, right? You need to understand that if you don't have a tax plan as part of your financial plan, right, it's time to start learning about that and how a tax plan can actually benefit you, not just today, but for years to come. I was at the gym and, you know, it's funny because the tournament was yesterday and I got smashed. My leg looks half broken. This 300-pound guy got this leg lock on me and it was just the most painful thing ever. My leg looks swollen. But I got into the gym this morning, the weightlifting gym, and I was goofy and showed up an hour early. And one of the guys that works out at Source Performance in Scottsdale, where I work out, he's a doctor. He's like, hey, man, I was listening to your radio show and watching you on TV and you talk about taxes. And man, I'm telling you, this is a guy who's been putting money into IRAs and 401ks his whole life. He's like, yeah, my tax guy, I've got that. And I've got a great financial advisor, but none of them talk. Guys, if the left hand doesn't know what the right hand's doing, if your financial advisor and your tax person aren't communicating, you're missing half the story. We are in the most efficient tax window in modern American history for the middle class. If you don't have a tax plan that's looking at what your income's going to look like 10, 15, 20 years down the road, I'm telling you, you're missing out. You're missing out on a tremendous plan. Because listen, at the end of the day, if you're just looking for good returns on the money, there's a lot of great stockbrokers out there, right? But if you're looking for a real financial plan, you need to have a firm that includes tax planning as well. And it's funny, I always say, you know, imitation is a sincerest form of flattery. And we've definitely changed the industry and changed the market. There have been companies that have tried to emulate what we do. And they say, you have to have your taxes and estate planning and financial planning in one house. And so they started a tax office this year. What I would ask them, if they do say they have tax planning, well, how many CPAs do you have on staff? How many enrolled agents do you have on staff? How long have they been in business, right? So one of the big firms here is trying to copy what we are doing. they've been in business for a year. And the funny part is locally here in Phoenix, I actually had to, and I'm not going to say the company by name, but about 5 years ago when they tried to do the same thing, my buddy who owns that company was like, hey, buddy, I'm stuck. I sold 300 tax returns, but I don't have a license to do the e-filing. So I had to actually step in and help him e-file all the tax returns for his clients. And I saved it. I didn't want to embarrass him in front of his clients. But guys, make sure you deal with a professional. Make sure you're dealing with a company that's been in business a long time, that their tax department isn't a new thing that they're doing this year, that it's been in business like ours for decades. That's what you want. You know, we're going to celebrate our 30th birthday next year.
0: We've been
18: in business for a long time, 1997, and we're super proud of that.
0: You want
18: a company that's going to survive the test of time.
0: Yeah. Folks, let's get your investments working together with your tax strategy. These are not things that should be separate from one another. And we like to ask this question all the time. And really want you to think about this as you're driving your car right now or watching us on the Spotify. What do you think is more important in retirement, your investment returns or your tax returns? It could be a pretty close race. I've got my opinion. Stuart probably has his opinion, but let's find out for you for sure. Call the phone number, set up your time. Let us do your tax review with your investments. 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Two ways, the phone number or the website where you can schedule on your own. 877-5-RETIRE. 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Or you can schedule it on your own at the website, assetpreservationwealth.com. 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
0: Welcome back to the Asset Preservation Hour with financial advisor, wealth strategist, Mr. Stuart Willis. Again, he's going to post that on his social media. Look at the monster. Look at the monster he tried to take down from the jiu-jitsu tournament. This guy was great, though. Was he a friendly guy? What was it like afterwards?
18: Yeah, he was fine. He was great. I think I was the one that was a little bit, you know, standoffish because I was in there. You know, I had a goal to submit everybody I went against. And I mean, both guys bloodied up. I mean, this guy's face was pouring all over my gi, my robe in blood. So listen, kudos to him. He's a monster. He took it. And I ran out of gas at the end of the day. I couldn't handle a 300-pound guy. But if you want to see this monster, go on to Instagram and look up Stuart Willis. Follow me. I'd be glad to show that. I haven't posted this guy's picture. That was a private thing I sent you, but I'll post it for the audience here.
0: Please do. Because I mean, and I'll tell you the truth. It doesn't look bad. It's just like, oh my God. Like, what did you get yourself into with this?
18: Yeah.
0: He must have been like at the top of the weight class and you were like at the bottom, or was it about age?
18: So, just to be clear, I won my weight class, but this was the open division. So there, I fight at 222 pounds. And
19: folks, so go see this picture.
18: If you're over 222, you could be 500 pounds, right? And so I think he's in the 300 range. I don't know. I mean, he is a monster. Yeah. And he was stronger than heck. I just ran out of talent there, man. But if you guys want to see, go to my Instagram. You'll get a kick out of it. I laugh about it. You know, it's
17: all right. Let me move on with it. You know, in fact, I want to get you talking about some meetings lately. You know, we talk about fun stuff, and it's a common question. You said something about how you had a great couple that low 70s. They said more than enough money than they're ever going to be able to spend through, and they hear you all the time talking about tax and say, why would I want to do Roth convert? Why would I pay more of the taxes if I know that I'm never going to run out of money? Were there any reasons why, in your opinion?
18: Yeah, you know, it's interesting because a lot of people will say, hey, well, my financial advisor said that a Roth conversion doesn't make sense at my age, right? And, you know, the question is, well, what is your goal, right? It's not about what my goal is as a financial advisor. It's what's your goal. And just remember this, before I go too far, financial advisors are biased, and you may think you're dealing with a fiduciary, but let me explain this to you. All right. Most firms, most financial advisors, the way they market is they grow their book of business. Once they have enough, they sit on it in, you know, basically they golf three times a week and hope you refer somebody, and they have their kind of captive group of clients, and they make, you know, percentages of assets they manage. Well, think about this. If you're at a 24% tax bracket or 32% tax bracket and your money's all in IRAs, what they know is that you're never going to spend all that money. Why? Well, because you don't want to pay the tax bill, right? You'll be so afraid of taxes or penalties or Social Security tax or IRMA penalties that you're going to be just taking your income in a, you know, in a smooth, easy way. And they'll be using the fear of you running out of money when really it's your fear of paying more taxes. And here's the thing. So let's say that this financial advisor manages $100 million in his book of business. And he went to every client that had an IRA and he said, hey, you guys need to convert to Roth, right? All of you. Well, they'd have to pay 24% tax. I'm using, assuming they're in the 24% bracket. Well, his book of business would go from 100 million to 76 million or so, and that's caveman math, but because you have to pay the taxes out of somewhere. And so now he's just given himself a 24% pay cut because of the taxes, right? Not only that, when your money's in an IRA, you're trapped. You're not going to use it. So it creates a great steady income for your financial advisor. Here's the reality. People who have Roths enjoy life more. You know, Spike, to me, this thing that we do isn't about just showing your portfolio, your statements to your friends to brag about your million or 10 million or $100 million, right? That's not life, right? Life to me, and I don't know if I've mentioned this before. I just saw the TV show, The Madison. I don't know if you've seen it or not. It's one of the Sheridan shows.
17: I haven't yet. There's a whole bunch of them I haven't seen yet.
18: Yeah, Kurt Russell was amazing. Him and not Michelle Pfeiffer.
17: I know there was something she did recently.
18: Yeah, I think that was her. So it was, anyways, it was absolutely amazing. In the first episode, he talks about going to this 5-star resort in the Bahamas, I believe. And this guy's a multimillionaire. And, you know, he's presumably in his 50s. And he's looking around and all of these people are in their 80s, 85 years old. They're hobbling around, you know, doing this bucket list checkoff thing. And let me just tell you this. What he realized is these people aren't creating memories, right? They're just realizing their dream. And here's what I want to say. At the end of the day, if you want to, you know, if you want to die with a bunch of dreams, that's one thing. If you want to die with a bunch of memories, it's completely different. It's time to start creating memories. And the way you create memories in enjoying your retirement that you work for your whole life is to have access to your money in the most efficient way. When you have a tax plan, when you have money in your Roth accounts rather than pre-tax, you are going to enjoy it more. I can say that unequivocally. I'm comfortable with that. Why? Because you don't have to make a tax decision every time you take money out. We are in a massive tax discount right now. Taxes are on sale. And even if you believe that it's a break-even proposition from a financial perspective, imagine this, right? Imagine this. You're married, presumably, and you may not be, you may be single, but if you're married and you lose a spouse, there's something out there that a lot of people don't consider. It's what we call the widow's penalty, the widow's tax. And what that is that when you pass away, okay, and you leave your spouse by themselves, you go from married filing jointly to a single filer. Oftentimes, what happens with all these tax-deferred investments is your spouse's taxes go through the roof with required minimum distributions and income. You have the same income with a single filer, and your taxes go through the roof. It's the widow's penalty. People pay more taxes when they're single than they do when they're married. You know, when it comes to this widow's penalty, that's why a Roth conversion is something you should consider. Paying the taxes now so that you have access to that money and let it grow completely tax-free for the next 5, 10, 20 years so that when you pass it to your spouse, when you pass it to your kids, that you're not leaving some tax time bomb in there. Because if you have an IRA or 401k, that's not your money. It's not all your money. You have a partner in retirement, and that partner is Uncle Sam. Right now, we know what that deal is. Taxes are on sale. We don't know what they'll be in the future. Even though they say that the one big beautiful bill is permanent, you know, the legislation, taxes are written, you know, in pencil, not in pen. All it matters is that we know we have the next 3 or 4 years while taxes are on sale to take advantage of this now. If you don't have a tax plan, if you don't consider Roth conversions right now, I promise you, you're missing out.
0: 877-573-8473 is the phone number to call. A few years ago, we started the Roth conversion review. And I think a lot of folks maybe at that time thought, oh, well, maybe that's a couple of years before I finish working, or maybe that first year in retirement. From what I'm getting from you, Stuart, I'm thinking of maybe 72, 73-year-old gentleman who could be married to someone who's 71 or 70, going, you know what? The Roth conversion isn't, might not even be for myself. It could be for leaving tax-free money to my spouse and the kids later.
18: Well, it's an interesting question because, you know, we have a lot of people that said, hey, I'm in my last year of work. I'm at my highest earning years. I don't really want to pay taxes on a Roth conversion right now. And so, they waited 3 or 4 years. They missed one of the greatest markets that could have grown that money, 20, 30, 40% over the last few years, completely tax-free. Now they have a bigger tax time bomb, right? Where's the market going from here? I don't know. You know, nobody knows definitively, but here's what we do know. Taxes are on sale and you need to have a tax plan. You need to consider the reason a Roth makes sense for most people is because you have access to it tax-free

0: how serious clients really are. But if they become a client, I get involved deeply in the planning process when it comes to these. But people's biggest concern is that they're going to be pushed off to some junior advisor. And that is not what we have here. All of our advisors are senior level advisors. They have what we call servicing advisors that handle paperwork for them. But all the planning is done by our senior advisors. You only meet with senior advisors, not junior advisors. We don't even have a junior advisor on staff.
1: Yeah. All right. Well, hey, thank you so much. Look, we have teams of financial advisors all around the country. We all implement this advice from the investment strategies, taking more caution as you're heading towards retirement, tax strategies, talking about estate planning, income planning, how do we create that income plan, Social Security timing, healthcare selections, all of that. And there's no junior to what we do. You're going to meet with a high level advisor who's been doing this for decades. You know, whether it's Stuart or whether it's a person in Carolina or Nevada, whoever it is, folks who have been doing this for a very, very long time to take care of you. Andrew Perry, financial advisor, shared a story with us from one of his live events. He said, spoke with a great woman. She owns a travel business. That's all I'm going to say. And she's been doing it for a long time. And she said she was just about to turn 80. And Andrew had shared, she, you know, you looked at her like, I wouldn't have even guessed that she was 60 years old. And sometimes I think working, if you love what you do, like keeps you healthier. Like she was just, I couldn't believe that she was about to turn 80. She said, here's the thing. She said, I've loved running my business. I think I'm probably going to slow down a little bit, but you know what I'm really tired of is running my investments. Mm-hmm. You know, taking care of that stuff. And here's somebody who gets it. Like, look, I don't want to keep watching this, but oh my gosh, the longevity of being in the investment game through your 80s. Stuart, we've talked about peak 65 and living longer.
0: Yeah.
1: What do you think about having to continue to manage investments all the way into our 80s, late 80s? It sounds like a lot of pressure on us.
0: Well, here's what I'll say. I mean, the reality is that a lot of people have been self-investors over the last decade, and they say, hey, I've, you know, averaged, you know, 8 or 9%, 10% mm-hmm. return. And well, congratulations, you only underperformed by 50% what the market actually did, right? Listen, a blind chicken could have made money in the market here. So like managing your investments and making investment decisions is one thing, being involved is completely different. We think it's crucial that you're involved in our financial planning process. And that's one thing we always do is I always tell my clients that I prepare them for the day I get hit by a bus because I want you to understand. And obviously we have all kinds of plans in place. If something happens to me, there is an expectation that other things will happen and, you know, other advisors at our firm will be able to step in and take over. But I want you to be able to, as a client, to be able to ask the right questions. And a lot of times, you know, I always say that financial advisors, you know, historically give their clients the mushroom diet. And the mushroom diet is, you know, we keep them in the dark and we feed them a bunch of poop, right? That's what you feed mushrooms. And at the end of the day, that mushroom diet being kept in the dark, not being given the details of why decisions are made, that just, you know, makes an uninformed client. And I think we see that especially with spouses where I'll use this example. Oftentimes the man is the one making the decisions and, you know, and the spouse, for whatever reason, the female spouse is left out of those decisions. And then something happens to the male spouse and the woman is left not knowing what to do. And obviously I see that reversed as well, where the man doesn't, you know, participate in these processes, and then they're lost. We think it's important that both spouses learn, but that both spouses understand why we make decisions and how we do it. And it gives you a reason to question things. And if you're being fed the mushroom diet, it may be time to get a second opinion.
1: Which is exactly why you like to share the education, the information. This is an article you sent over to me before the weekend. You said, again, continuing with peak 65, from today through 2027, about 11,000 Americans turn 65 every single day. That's about 4.1 million a year through the next three, 4 years.
0: Yeah.
1: What does that do to the retirement system. What does that do to the investments? What does that do for somebody who's 80 who's still investing?
0: Remember, I mean, think about this, right? A lot of people are talking about the pressures on Social Security, right? Yes. That Social Security was never created. You know, people were actuarially dead by the time they filed Social Security back when it was originally
1: 1935.
0: When Franklin Roosevelt, you know, wrote the New Deal. But now, you know, people are living longer and you have to plan for that, right? And at the end of the day, it's important to have a cash flow plan where you cash flow out your retirement. You know it's going to last for the rest of your life with real certainty. And I'm telling you, most people don't have a plan that plans to into the hundreds, you know, to the 90s, hundreds, 110. And whether that happens or doesn't happen isn't necessarily the point. The point is to make sure that your biggest fear never gets realized, which is having to depend on the kids, you know, being a burden to the other people. And, you know, it's one of those things where, you know, my kids will be in a position where they'll want to help us. I mean, we have such a tight family, but the one thing I don't want to do is be a burden, right? I want to make sure that I have the resources. And the way you do that is by creating tax efficiency, clear transparency inside your fiduciary guided plan, mm-hmm. and make sure that you're not taking unnecessary risks, that you understand the risks that you're taking, the fees that you're paying, the tax implications that are inside your portfolio, so that you can be efficient, not just today, but for years to come.
1: I want to go back to the thing you were talking about half an hour ago. If you're just joining the radio program, you're listening to financial advisor Stuart Willis in the Asset Preservation Hour. The Taylor Sheridan show of, you know, going out on a cruise, you're 50-year-old and, you know, seeing all of these, let's just say much, much older people kind of wandering around. Are they enjoying it as much? They talk about time affluence, that time is more health affluence is more yeah. valuable actually than your dollars. And, you know, how do you plan to enjoy 65 to 75 as physically as best as you possibly yeah. can, right?
0: Well, you know, and I think that's a really important thing. You know, it's funny, I don't know, like in my brain, I'm still this crazy college kid that, you know, is youthful. Then I look at my pictures, and once again, go to my Instagram page if you want to see what the heck I look like. And you know,
1: well, how do you compare yourself to your own kids who are in college now? Or do they have the same craziness as you do?
0: I'm thinking that they're still in elementary school. I mean, my kids are in college right now, but I have beautiful, wonderful kids. I mean, they're amazing, but gosh, dude, I do feel old around them. That's the problem. But here's the thing: at the end of the day, even though I think I'm a college kid in my brain, at least my mentality, at the end of the day, we are getting older, and we have to plan for the days that, you know, things are going to happen. And you have to have a plan that isn't just for today, but for 5, mm-hmm. 10, 20, 30 years down the road that anticipates that taxes are they're not going down from where we are. We're in the most efficient tax window in American history for the middle class. We think taxes are going to have to go up because, look, Social Security's in trouble. And who they're going to come after is the people with tax-deferred investments. With your IRAs, your 401ks, that's why it's important to have a tax plan, not just for today, but for the next decade, 2 decades, 3 decades down the road.
1: Exactly. 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
1: 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You know, Stuart, it's great to think about Elon Musk being a first trillionaire, and we talk about wealth planning and strategies. We talk about estate planning for the next generation to build generational wealth. But, you know, financial fumbles do happen. We live in the real world, and things happen, and I think sometimes people feel badly and they feel like, oh, my whole plan is going to be off track or I'm never going to be able to retire. Is it okay to continue planning through financial fumbles?
0: Well, listen, I tell people do as I say, not as I do, because even me, the super financial advisor, I'm doing that in air quotes here. I've had my own fumbles, right? And because life will throw you curveballs, right? Life isn't easy. It's not perfect. Life will take you in funky directions. I remember, I think it was 2009. We had the Debt Forgiveness Act I think George W. Originally put in there. I think it was George W. And that plan allowed you essentially to walk away from your primary residence if it was upside down. Remember, we were really concerned about rising interest rates, and the fear was that interest rates were going to skyrocket and houses would collapse in values, and they did collapse during the housing crisis. Mm-hmm. And he thought it was going to get even worse and would never recover from there. So I walked away from my primary residence, and it was one of the biggest mistakes ever. It was dumb. I listened to the wrong people. I made a calculated decision, and did it make sense? Well, it seemed so at the time, but then I missed one of the biggest rebounds in market history, because once you walk away from a house, you forget about what it does to your ability to buy another one. And there's all kinds of implications that you have to think through that, a lot of people don't think through, or something happens. The big one we're seeing now, obviously, is divorce, right? That is that a fumble? Well, I don't know. Could be a great decision, could be a bad decision, depending on how it happens and so forth. But divorce happens, and mm-hmm. you have to realize that sometimes people get frustrated or nervous and they figure, I can't move out of this. I lost half, or I'm, only going to have half now. And that's when you need a plan the most, especially when it comes to planning your divorce. If you're in the middle of getting a divorce and you're trying to figure out, hey, how should I divide this equitably or fairly in my best interest? There is smart money to give away in the divorce, and then dumb money that I'll say, all money is not created equal when it comes to settlement.
1: I think from one of your estate planning attorneys that you talk with, mm-hmm. we've heard the phrase before that fair is not always equal. that could be like the house is worth $500,000. We've got $500,000 in the retirement account. Are those two assets equal as far as splitting?
0: Yeah, no, I mean, that's the whole thing. Remember, with a retirement account, if you, and listen, there's all kind of trickery that happens, right? Like, we'll see somebody that'll they'll say, hey, the house is worth, you know, let's say that the spouse doesn't want anything to do with the house. The house has $500,000 of equity and there's $500,000 in the 401k. Well, there's something called a quadro that allows a spouse to, through a settlement, to give another spouse through a divorce their 401k or their IRA plan to transfer it to their name in a tax deferred way. Well, just remember, if you're thinking, hey, I'm going to get the 401k and I'm going to get $500,000 in cash, we don't have to deal with the selling of the property, splitting that. All if you think that's the same dollar amount, it's not. Because in a 401k or an IRA, especially, there's two major concerns. Number one, there's the tax bill on it. It's not worth $500,000 because you haven't paid taxes on it yet, right? So it's 32%, up to 37% less valuable on a federal side, plus whatever state income taxes you're paying on that, if you do pay state income tax. But also this. If you're under 59 and a half and you take that IRA, you can't just take distributions from it because there's now a 10% additional penalty. So just remember, not all dollars are the same. Make sure if you're going through a divorce that you have a financial advisor that understands that. If there's a big settlement there with IRAs, big 401ks involved, make sure you touch base with a financial advisor. We'd be glad to help. That's where we specialize, in these big decisions that people have to make for these life-altering, you know, changes.
1: We were up in the Portland area, Portland, Lake Oswego, and Vancouver, Washington area, and Rocky Munson up there, financial advisor. Joy, he came and joined us in the afternoon. And I just said, hey, what kind of meetings you go through today? I was looking for stories. And he said, oh, it was really happy. It was this woman. It was, I think she said about 3.5 years. And he explained she'd gone through a divorce. And when she came in a long time ago, like, she was just really... She was just really flustered and didn't think she'd ever be able to retire. And he said it was one of the things that made him feel good, is that 3 years in, she's got a plan. She was smiling. Yeah. You know, you can bounce back from these things. Life happens in the real world, but that doesn't mean that you have to stop planning. You know, that's what a financial advisor can sometimes help you with. You know, it's not about investment returns all the time. Sometimes it's about returns of goodwill and helping somebody and just saying, you know what? You can be okay. Now we got a couple of things we've got to do. What about also, especially if you go through a divorce, checking through all of your documents, you know, names, beneficiaries, credit cards, all that kind of stuff.
0: So let's start there. I've seen tons of instances where a client comes in and they're a new client of ours. We're doing one of our free portfolio reviews. And, you know, one of the things we look at is beneficiaries, even during our risk reviews. Why? Well, because oftentimes we'll see with pensions and 401k plans at work that the former spouse is still your beneficiary and the new spouse is like completely surprised because nobody changes their beneficiaries. That's one of the things that's really important. We assume everything is wrong because if you assume it's right and there's no problems, you're never going to find a problem. That's why it's time to uncover any of these sort of hidden problems. And even if you think it's covered and you think it's done, assume it's not, or you're never going to uncover, you know, problems that are hiding and lurking out there that may just be evading you.
1: Because you were going to do this story and we're talking about Rocky's story and helping these folks out. Of course, then these things start popping up in my news feeds. The original court case that went all the way to the Supreme Court then came up in my feed. Imagine how exciting my Instagram is. The original court case came up and there was a guy explaining through what it was. Is this husband and wife who have been divorced. The new husband and wife had set up a trust, put all their assets in there properly. The life insurance policy with $2 million in it. The thing is, the husband passed away, and that life insurance policy that was inside the trust named to the new spouse had the beneficiary of his previous wife from 30 years ago.
0: So they changed the ownership, but they didn't change the beneficiaries.
1: Never changed the And this is the case that decades ago went all the way up to the Supreme Court. And Stuart, what did the Supreme Court decide? Who gets that money? Is it the new spouse or one from 30 years ago?
0: Hey, the trust may own it, but it goes to the beneficiaries. I mean, it stated the beneficiary. People, that's where trusts really go wrong is, you know, people will put things in the trust. And honestly, a lot of people put the wrong assets in a trust. Sometimes they put, you know, IRAs and 401ks as a beneficiary in the trust. And what it does in many many cases, not all cases, but it can limit your distribution options to your beneficiaries in a very inefficient way. You know, especially for spouses, because there are Roth conversion options. There's all kinds of different options for your spouses. For your non-spouses, it honestly makes it a tax nightmare in many cases. Be very, very careful. Get a second opinion. Make sure you double check.
1: Stuart, I'm going to give you a second here to catch your breath because I'm going to let you close out here today. You know, we go through financial planning in the real world. We have setbacks throughout the next few weeks. We're going to talk about, you know, what can you do if you do have a financial medical setback, a market setback. You know, that we can kind of prepare for in advance, but, you know, things to do. We talked about tax planning strategies and, you know, should you be following the SpaceX or feel bad that you didn't hop in? A whole bunch of things today. But as we're heading into the middle of 2026, what would you like people to be thinking about right now? Do we just kind of let things go as they are, or is it time to evaluate where you're at?
0: You know, people make decisions when there's a trigger response, something that happens, right? Something in life changes, right? Hey, things go wrong. What I say to you today is don't wait for things to go wrong. Let's take action today. If you know you need a financial plan that includes a tax plan while we're in this amazing tax discount, then take action today. Don't wait. And we're offering an absolutely free portfolio and tax review. 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
6: 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The views, statements, and opinions expressed herein are those of the individual speakers and not necessarily those of Foundations and its affiliates. The information contained herein does not constitute an offer to sell any securities or represent an express or implied opinion or endorsement of any specific investment opportunity, offering, or issuer. Any discussion of performance or returns is not indicative of future results. Any discussions of specific strategies are for informational purposes only. only and have been provided to help determine whether they may be appropriate for your specific situation. If applicable, the primary goal is converting retirement assets into a Roth IRA is to reduce the future tax liability on the distributions you take in retirement or on the distributions of your beneficiaries. Each individual investor's situation is different, and any ideas provided may not be appropriate for your particular circumstances. 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Foundations only transacts business in those jurisdictions where it's properly registered or is excluded or exempted from registration requirements. Registration as an investment advisor is not an endorsement of the firm by securities regulators and does not mean the advisor has achieved a specific level of skill or ability. 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
21: Remembering Lindsey Graham, I'm Roger Stern, Fox News. Congressional leaders mourning the loss of South Carolina Republican Senator Lindsey Graham. He passed away last evening at the age of 71. Here's Fox's Chad Pergram.
22: This news just absolutely shocked Washington. Graham had just been overseas meeting with Ukrainian leader Volodymyr Zelensky. He came back to Washington and died last night after suffering from what his office called, quote, a brief sudden illness. Graham was trying to broker a deal to end the war in Ukraine.
23: I've never been more optimistic than I am today that we have the formula to end this war. Help Ukraine be more lethal. Let those supporting Russia to know it's going to be a price to be paid if you keep doing it.
22: Now, Graham came to the House in the GOP wave of 1995. He later served as one of the House prosecutors in the impeachment trial of former President Clinton.
21: President Trump paid tribute on True Social, calling Graham one of the greatest people and senators I have ever known and a true American patriot. He's ordered flags to fly at half staff for the White House and government buildings nationwide in honor of the senator. And tributes to him are pouring in from around the world as well. Israeli Prime Minister Benjamin Netanyahu on Fox and Friends Weekend.
24: He was a wonderful, wonderful friend, a great American patriot, and a great champion of the Israel-American alliance. And I'll miss him personally a lot, a lot. I really, really thought the world of him.
21: 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South Carolina's governor will appoint a temporary senator to fill the seat. 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
2: 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If it's time to talk about your retirement, we do a no-cost, no-obligation look at your retirement. We'll dive into that in just a couple of minutes here. I'm going to get going real quick here on one of Greg's hot topics. And that is, of course, taxes in retirement. And, you know, if you've done well, you've probably had to write some checks to Uncle Sam every April. But then you figure out, hey, in retirement, my income will be down and I'll start getting refunds. I've got an article in front of me, Greg, that says that might not be true. Not so fast, my friend. I know that there are long-term benefits to doing Roth conversions and having tax planning. Are there short-term benefits that we can maybe go from writing a check to getting a refund?
17: So this is going to sound really weird.
2: Okay.
17: Ready?
2: I'm ready.
17: It doesn't matter if you're writing a check. It matters what percentage you're paying. So let's break that down a little bit. But you're focused on if you're getting a refund or you're paying, and that's the wrong way to essentially assess if you're having a successful tax plan. It's actually the opposite. I would make the argument and show you the numbers that if you're getting refunds, you're probably going to lose the tax game at the end of retirement if you have a large IRA. I know that's weird, right? Greg's telling me that I
2: exactly
17: should.
2: The opposite of what I thought you'd say. Yeah.
17: I'm paying more, Greg? Wait a second. Yes, you're paying more. But here's why. So you can pay of your pot of gold. Let's call your 401k your pot of gold, right? Lucky Charms here. You know, you're sitting on that thing, you're leprechaun, you're saying, this is my 401k. And I know that I'm over 59 and a half, so I can actually access it if I want. But my financial advisor says, no, no, no. Maybe they say this, maybe they don't. But they, in my experience, they probably do. Randy, you don't have to pay taxes if you don't want to until 73. And what are you going to do?
2: I'm not going to pay taxes till 73.
17: Why would you pay taxes if you didn't have to?
2: Mm-hmm.
17: Hey, Randy, you know, you can get your teeth cleaned extra if you want. If you can come in every week instead of every 6 months. How does that sound?
2: No, I'm not doing that. Okay.
17: Dentists are gross. Sorry. You're right. So when we think about this, I just want people to say, if you have $1 million IRA, you have a $2 million IRA, you have a $500,000 IRA, whatever you have, would you want to pay 10% on it? Would you want to pay 20% on it? Or would you want to pay 30% on it?
2: The least, 10%.
17: That's kind of elementary, right? I think my twin five-year-olds, Louie and Lolo, would be like, I want more ice cream, not less. Yes, I want a bigger scoop. Duh. Now, the tricky part is how we get the bigger scoop, because it's counterintuitive. Paying tax will save you more money. What? Can I say it one more time? Paying tax will save you more money, which means you're not going to get a return or refund, I should say, at least for the first 10 years of your retirement or 15 years or however long you do this. And you're like, people are changing the channel right now. This guy's a goof. Look at him. He's a goof.
2: We're firing Greg today.
17: He's got a t-shirt on. He's got sunburned nose. What's he doing? Hair's all jacked up. Yep, that's me. But I'm right. And I'm going to tell you how I'm right right now. I'm going to explain it to you very simply. 10%, 20%, or 30%, right? And these are all generalities, right? Everybody's a little different. But this is the big buckets that we regularly see in retirees. So that someone that comes into us at 60 years old, and they haven't turned on Social Security, and they got $1 million IRA, and they could have $500,000, $2 million. You can do the math regardless of what you have. And we say, all right, let's start paying some tax on it. I'm like, are you sure? I'm like, yeah, I'm sure. Why? You're married, couple, no one's passed away yet. let's see if we can get this IRA taxed using your couple rates. And if you guys know this, you get preferential tax treatment to push more money through when you're filing as a couple. It's because you have higher thresholds. You have the higher income thresholds before the tax rates bump up to the next level. Just simple math. So when people say I'm paying tax, so if I'm taking an extra $100,000 out of my IRA that year, I'm going to pay tax on it. I'm going to have to pay tax on $100,000, but that means I might, let's say it goes, bumps me to 15%. Let's just do the math. I get to keep $85,000 and Uncle Sam gets $15,000. That's an extra $15,000 I have to pay on that tax return. And a lot of times they withhold it so you don't see it. But if you don't withhold enough, then you'll have to pay at the end of the year. But that doesn't matter. It doesn't matter that you paid at the end of the year. What matters is what percentage of your money you got to keep. And that's what the American population that own IRAs seem to miss. They equate refund to winning and paying tax is losing. That is not ever the case when it comes to IRA tax planning, because you're kicking the can and making the taxes more. And I'll explain to you how this works. So over the course of that example, over 10 years, you're going to get to keep $850,000 and pay Uncle Sam $150,000. That is a huge win. Mm-hmm. You said, I don't believe you, Greg. I want refunds. So Joe Blow gets refunds for 5 or 6 years, 10 years. He's getting refunds of like $1,000 and he's fist pumping and saying, that Greg guy's an idiot. I showed him I got an extra $10,000 refunds. I got $1,000 refund every year for 10 years. Okay, great. You got your $10,000. That's great. But then Joe dies and his wife, Barbara, has $1 million IRA still that he hasn't taken any out of because they're not 73. Well, then all of a sudden, RM, you know, we start going through and she starts doing her tax planning because she gets the memo. Well, guess what? Well, now, because she's taking it out at the single rates, the threshold kicks higher and she's kicking up 25% to Uncle Sam. So for 10 years, she's doing tax planning and trying to figure it out and starting to pay tax, but now she's paying 25% of every dollar because that's her tax rate. She's in the widow tax rates. The widow's penalty is losing the benefit of the couple's rates. So now over the course of that time, Joe Blow was happy about $10,000 refunds, but you know what? At the end of that taxing of the IRA, Barbara paid $250,000 of the million. That's $100,000 more than they would have paid if they got ahead of it. So instead of winning $10,000, he lost $90,000.
1: Wow.
17: In tax planning. And I could do the same example again when Barbara passes. Let's say Barbara's like, I'm still listening to my Edward Jones advisor. Yes, I'm picking on Edward Jones. Ha ha. Edward Jones, don't like you. And as I'm going through this process, the Edward Jones advisor saying, don't pay taxes. Okay. Or just play the RMD, pay the bare minimum 4%, but the money's growing faster than that, right? You're not actually doing tax planning because when you start your RMDs, it's 4 or 5%. And if the market does 6 or 7%, your IRA is getting bigger. You're not getting a smaller tax problem. It goes to your kids. Guess what? Your kids, Billy and Susie, are both successful and they're in the 30, 35% tax bracket. Uh-oh, they inherit the IRA. What happens when they take the money out of the IRA and they do have to take it out over 10 years and most of them take it out right away and spend it? They're going to add that to their already higher income tax rates, putting it up to 35%. So now over the course of getting that IRA out, they're paying $350,000 of the $1 million. $350,000, Randy. So now they're paying an extra $200,000 because they were more concerned of getting tax refunds versus paying less money in taxes on an IRA. That is the mindset we implore when we build tax plans for every client that comes through our doors has an IRA tax plan if they have an IRA. And we update it every year and we execute it every year with the help of our CPAs and all the folks involved, because this is a huge deal. This is hundreds of thousands of dollars of potential tax savings if we get it right, and hundreds, if not, $250,000 of tax losses if we get it wrong. Randy, that is why it's so important to have an IRA tax plan. If you do not have one, we will build your initial one at no charge, no obligation. Just sign up for a roadmap, and it's part of every plan we build, along with four other big risks of retirement.
2: 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Growth, growth, growth, growth, growth. But, you know, if you're losing money in taxes, that could even out. 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Let's sit down and have a plan for taxes in retirement. It is a part of our roadmap for retirement. 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There you'll see the roadmap for retirement. Talking about markets. Certainly, we're going to talk about markets, and we're going to talk about risk there in just a second. But the IRA tax plan is a part of every roadmap for retirement. 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And of course, your income. What's your paycheck in retirement? Let's get that all put down on paper for you so you've got a guideline to go, a roadmap, so to speak, in your retirement. 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All right, so a lot of people are worried, should I retire at 65? Should I retire at 67? Should I retire at 62? Well, Warren Buffett retired at 95, okay? So he's finally retired, and we don't talk too much about Warren Buffett anymore, but what he did right before he retired was he moved a whole bunch of money over to cash. Now, there might be a reason that he did that that is well beyond us. But what I wanted to talk about is that's something that people getting into retirement will do. All of a sudden, they get into retirement, they look at that stock market, they don't want it anymore, and they say, take me out of that market. So, Greg, is it a bad thing that you retire from work, but you also retire your risk of the stock market? Is that bringing on a whole new risk in your retirement?
17: Randy, do you remember the old Donald Duck cartoon where you had the little devil Donald on one shoulder and the angel Donald on the other, and they're both whispering?
2: Certainly.
17: Yeah, I remember those old, that cartoon. I remember that vividly.
2: Yep.
17: And the old one's saying, you know what? Use your gut, Greg. Be emotional. Listen to your emotions. And the angel's on the other side saying, hey, buddy, be rational. Be rational, man. You're safe. And then the devil duck goes, you need more, Greg. Wouldn't more be fun? Imagine all the more we could have together. And then the angel Donald Duck says, hey, shouldn't we be just worrying about what enough is? What does enough look like to be happy, Greg? Don't you want to be happy, Greg? And I was like, ha, ha, ha, another boat, please. Let's get another boat. And what it comes down to is these two forces are very real in our lives, right? We have the emotional that produces a lot of different reactions. And then we have the rational. We have the I want more versus really, what's enough for me to be happy? Knowledge, wisdom. These are the dynamics that drive our behaviors, right? And I don't want to get too into the weeds of this isn't a, you know, 101 psychology class here. It's a entertaining, hopefully financial show, but it is important to know who you're listening to in retirement. And if you don't have a good reason and a real reason to be taking risk, who are you listening to, Randy?
2: You're listening to the wrong duck.
17: Donald, the devil Donald Duck, right? And I'm not saying that we shouldn't be trying to make money, or if we need to make money, we shouldn't. No, that's of course not what I'm saying. But if there's not a basis for taking risk, by definition, it's reckless. Hmm. That's what reckless means. I'm taking risk with no meaning of return or meaningful return. And I would implore all of you to just ask yourself and get in a spot. Don't just stop nodding your head. No, I want you to take a second and look at your numbers, look at your spending and go through all of the things like, do I need more stuff? Do I need more money to be happy? Do I need more risk to be happy? Or am I in the point where I just want to get predictable? Do I want to get to a point where I just know that I can do everything I want and I'm going to do everything I want? But if I'm taking risk that could compromise that ability to do everything I want without adding anything to my life, isn't that silly? I mean, that's the wrong duck, right?
2: Mm-hmm.
17: And don't get me wrong, Devil Donald Duck can be fun. But gosh darn it, that guy gets me in a lot of trouble. I've been in a little bit of trouble. I mean, he's going to crash the car once in a while. He's going to get you in some trouble. And I think that's where we're at with the market. He's like, get on the train. Let's go. Let's get this done. You're missing out. And then I always ask the question to clients, I always find it fascinating. It's like, what are you missing out on? What aren't you doing? There's just a calming freezing of the face.
0: Is there anything that you want to do that you can't do because the S&P hasn't grown enough this year? That's not how baby boomers are wired. That's not how people are wired. They're not living their life based on returns. They're living life based on what they want to do. And they know what they want to do. They know the life they want to live. And if we can build a plan, so the hard part of this, and this is what people miss, when financial advisors go into this, they talk about risk as if it's just something you know. Where it's like, hey, what percentage of risk are you comfortable to taking? And Jack and Jill are like, risk of financial security, Delta, Alpha, Monte Carlo. No, they don't know. How much are you comfortable losing? How can any person or retiree answer that question with any veracity? It's impossible. But they do it on purpose because they know you don't know. And they don't want to do the work first. Because the work would be, all right, let's look at what you spent last year. All right, I got everything here. Here's what you spent. You spent $67,000. And you said that you wanted to do an extra trip. All right, so that's 10 grand. All right, so let's say $76,000. All right. And then you said you want to do some home improvements. All right, let's just call it 90,000. Let's increase your spending. That's almost like a 20%, 25% increase in spending. But let's just put some buffer in there. You want to spend 90,000. And let's say you live for 30 years. Let's put that out there. And let's say that no money's in the market. We're just guaranteed, 5% fixed income stuff. If we do that based off your $2 million, all right, we do the math, your money grows. You're like, excuse me? Yeah, your money grows. You can do everything you want and you don't take any risk. Now, do that analysis, then ask someone, how much risk do you want to take? Now, some people may want more. Dude, that is 100% okay. Like if you're like, hey, I'm a risk taker. I know that I probably don't need this, but it makes me feel like anxious. I'm not participating in the market. It's all I've ever done. Okay. But let's not do it with your whole life savings. Let's figure out what we can put in the market and not compromise everything you want to do. I am not comfortable putting anything in the market that could compromise you doing everything you want. Doesn't that seem like a reasonable? I'm not a fiduciary, if I don't do X, Y, and Z, but like, what do fiduciaries supposed to do then? Like at the end of the day, if you're asking your planners, are you a fiduciary? Like, shouldn't they be figuring out what you want to do first and how much that costs before they start giving investment advice? I don't know. I mean, call me crazy, but maybe we should figure out what you're spending first and what you're going to spend next year before we start allocating risk and market exposure. Because believe it or not, Randy, the market does go the other way. Mm-hmm. I know everyone seems to have forgotten in this world of AI fun, or data centers, or who knows what's going on, energy stocks. I mean, every quarter it's something pushing these equities to new heights. But if we could take a step back and say, you know what? I can do everything I want. And I don't want to hear about inflation, the cost of bacon and cost of living and all that mumbo jumbo. Because in my experience of my 46 years on this planet, and as we've looked at the numbers, those numbers have never moved meaningfully enough on the things that retirees spend to scare me. They just don't. They don't move enough to scare me. Now, if they start moving and scaring me, then I will let you know. And then that is going to be a problem, but it's going to be a bigger problem for everybody. Right now, paying an extra $200 to go out to eat a year shouldn't mean that you put 75% of your life savings in the stock market. Like, what are we doing? So our market risk report is part of that journey, right? We have four or five pieces that we're going to look at, but the market risk report will show you exactly what risk you're taking and what you could lose. What's the downside? And we do it at no charge, no obligation. As part of, you get that, you get the tax plan we talked about. All of that is complimentary. We will build that with you with our team of CPAs, our team of attorneys, our retirement planners. And the idea is to say, hey, let's have a real look at the risk we're taking. And are we operating emotionally or rationally? Are we operating with more mentality or enough mentality? Are we using knowledge or wisdom? These are the things that we want people to at least take a step off the crazy train of the financial world to see, are you doing what you want or what your financial advisor wants? These are very, very big questions that hopefully you're asking when you're kicking the tires to build your retirement plan that is the most important financial decision you'll ever make.
2: 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There's a place for you to put a little information in there. If you do that, team will reach out to you and start the conversation to start to ask some questions. What are you concerned about? What are you worried about when it comes to your retirement? Let's get that out on the table. You want to sit down and actually put something down on paper. We would love to do that for you, and that is the roadmap for retirement. And that includes everything that we were just talking about market risk and the taxes and the fees and the legal plans and the documents that go along with that and the income forecast as well. All of that is a part of the roadmap for retirement. You want to sit down with the team and do that? We'll do that at no cost or obligation. All around the valley and across the Phoenix area, the number is the same, 602-777-7775. That's 602-777-7775. We'll take a break. When we come back, you've heard this big number that the baby boomers are sending all this money down to their children. And the number is huge. But I got an article that says, before you count on that for your inheritance, think about this. We'll talk about it. Coming up next on FIRE, your financial advisor.
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2: All right, so we've heard this before, that a study was done not that long ago that the money that baby boomers are going to send down to their kids, Gen X and the millennials, is going to be somewhere in the vicinity of $84 trillion. That's with a T. According to this article that I'm looking at here, that may not all come true. And the reason is, you guessed it, long-term care expenses. The legacy that a lot of boomers want to pass down to their kids and their grandkids might get interrupted by a long-term care facility. It's another way to protect your money in your retirement, is protect it in the legal aspect of it and protect it against a nursing home that could literally drain your entire savings. So, Greg, this is a big concern of a lot of people. How do you go about it? What do we put in place?
0: So when we think about the big risks of retirement, you know, the legal protection plan, all of those things, when we break down what can really hurt you the most, this has to be one or two. And it's talked about almost never, which is scary, right? For people that have $500,000, $1 million, $2 million, $3 million, this is a big deal. This is a really big deal that you need to at least think about. I don't know if you need to, you don't have to do anything if you don't want to, but you need to think about it. And it's hard to get people to think about this because, you know, quite frankly, no one wants to think about going in a nursing home. They don't want to think about a long-term care event, Alzheimer's, dementia, Parkinson's, et cetera, et cetera. All of these things are tough topics. And that's not lost on us. But as a reminder to everyone, you know, I cut my teeth from 2010 till now. We have, you know, one of the larger estate planning and elder law firms in the country. And the way we do that is that we help people navigate nursing home crises. So we're intimately familiar with how it works, how the money moves, what the cost is, what the realities are. And, you know, I was pulling up every year, it changes slightly to worse. Seniorliving.org, you know, was talking about how the price is almost 9,000 to 11,000 now based on a semi-private room, which, by the way, I think it's weird they call it a semi-private. It's just not private. Someone's in there with you.
5: Right.
0: Or a private room, which is closer to 11,000. So that's $118,000 to $135,000 a year. The average stay that is thrown out there is roughly 3 years for a long-term stay. And if you guys have ever gone through this process with a loved one, someone falls, usually is the initial event, they go in for rehab and then they find that that exacerbates early onset dementia or Alzheimer's, and then they can't go home or they can't care for the loved one at home because of the care needed. So that's a lot. We're talking about $300,000 or $400,000 for the average day. What if someone stays 5 years, 10 years, right? You know, we're talking about $1 million coming out. And just so everyone knows, Medicare does not pay for this. And someone's going to say, yes, they do. I just, my grandpa just went in, and Medicare pays for up to 100 days. It's a rehabilitative program. Medicare is a rehabilitative program that doesn't pay for more than 100 days. And most people don't get

0: house. They won't kick the community spouse out, but they will put a lien on it. So if, when you go to sell it, they get paid back their money they spent, the government, for Medicaid. So these are very real concerns. And I think you got to have a plan. So what do you do? There's long-term care insurance. We don't use long-term care insurance very often, but some people have it. And if you do, great. It's expensive and some people just don't want to pay more insurance. They're kind of insuranced out. That's fine. We use our favorite tool is asset protection trust. Our attorneys build trusts that can protect investments. They can protect land. They can protect houses from potential nursing home care costs where they're shielded. Those are a big deal across the country. Asset protection trusts are prevalent and one of the most popular ways to, you know, not eliminate, but we're mitigating, right, Randy? We're not probably eliminating all the risks, but we're taking some chips off the table that we know are going to be available for our surviving spouse or to go to our grandkids or kids at the end of the day, no matter what happens with the nursing home. Because what people don't realize is when you go in a nursing home and like, I don't want to go on Medicaid, I'm like, almost everybody in that nursing home is on Medicaid. And they don't realize how much money they have. Like you get the same bed, all the same things, semi-private, all that stuff's the same. In most facilities, you just, Medicaid's paying the bill. So it's like, you know, these are the realities that we have to coach people through on the legal side. And I would be remiss, you know, this is a big risk as part of our services. And when you come in for a complimentary roadmap, we actually do an inventory of all your documents. We see what kind of trust you have, if you have trust, all that fun stuff. That's part of everything you do. And if you become a client, part of our services that we actually will do an asset protection trust or a revocable trust or whatever things that you think you want are important to you. We think that this is one of the most overlooked pieces of retirement. So because we control and own a law firm, we can make that part of our services. So people, it's not an additional cost. It's part of our flat fee. You get the legal, just like our tax team. You know, we have a tax team too. You get the tax returns. All of that's included because I think doing the tax and the legal, doing just the finance feels like almost malpractice, right? You got to have the tax, legal, and the finance all working together to make it work. And just one more thing, Randy, on things that people miss, you know, they're forgetting from a legal standpoint, the long-term care, but also don't forget the probate. When people don't do the right planning for probate, I was looking at the probatecalculator.com and it's you know, it helps assess different costs and charges. It says between 3-7% of assets that go through probate, that's how much they lose between the court costs and the attorney costs. Most of it's the attorney fees, by the way. I was looking at Ohio State's farm program. They said probate costs farms up to 1-5% is another citing that's like, I mean, you got $1 million farm, you got $2 million farm. I mean, that's not a small amount. So who's going to pay for that? Right. By the way, that's due. Do you have to sell the home? What, you know, sell the cottage, sell the lake house, the oceanfront property. Like these are big things. So part of our analysis just isn't the long-term care, but it's assuming that hopefully all of the probate avoidance, because at the end of the day, when we do a plan, our goal is always to have zero things go through probate. And that should be everyone's plan because why pay fees? You shouldn't have to. If anything goes through probate, your attorney did a bad job of doing something, or you did something and didn't tell your attorney is usually the more common issue. Is like you bought something and didn't tell them, and then we didn't get it addressed to not go through probate. You need an arrow. I always say probate needs arrows. It needs a transfer on death, a payable on death, or be owned by a trust. And those are three easy ways you can avoid probate. And that's part of our consultation is to walk you through inventorying all of your accounts, all your titles, and making sure that they all have arrows so that you avoid probate. Again, part of our legal protection plan, that's part of every roadmap we build, Randy, to address both the long-term care big costs and risk and the probate costs that both happen a lot of times when you're not lucid or after you're gone.
1: For many of you who have had a parent or a grandparent that has been in a nursing home and gone through this, or maybe you're going through it right now, this is really on your radar. For many of you who don't have that experience, this is one of those conversations you probably want to ignore. But you shouldn't, as Greg says. It should be talked about as you go through your finances, as you go through your retirement plan, and you need to look at the options. And at Golden Reserve, we have those options for you. And we have the people that deal with this on a regular basis. And as Greg has said many times, people who are dealing with the crisis that happens when you all of a sudden you find out that somebody's got to go into long-term care. Let's sit down and talk about this and the eventuality of it. 7 out of 10 people are going to need some kind of care, be it at home or in a facility. Let's put something in our retirement plan for it. 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That's 602-777-7775. We'll be right back with more Fire Your Financial Advisor with Greg Hale.
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3: 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Every time I look at an article and I see a phrase or something that you have said before, I want to grab it. There's an article in MarketWatch that talks about the different ways that financial advisors get paid. They talked about what you say, having a yearly flat fee. They talked about that percentage of the size of your account. And they talked about people that will maybe charge just by the project or by the hour. And in the article, it said this. If you have $1 million in assets and you're paying 1% AUM, as you say, that equates to $10,000 a year. If you have $2 million, you're going to pay $20,000 a year. But then it says the complexity of the work for the advisor likely isn't twice as much as challenging. Greg, you've said this many, many times, that it doesn't seem right that the guy doing the same amount of work for somebody who has more money gets paid more. So talk to me about the idea that you have of a flat fee and how you should evaluate what you're getting from your financial advisor for what you're paying your financial advisor.
4: I think that's exactly right. I think there's two sides to this coin. It's what you pay or how you pay. And then the other side is what do you get? And ironically, what you get really never gets a lot of scrutiny. But we'll talk about that in a second. Let's talk about how you can pay first. Let me throw the spin on all three of these options and kind of where we land and what you get. And when I think about a percentage AUM model, which is the majority, I think if you look it up, gosh, I don't remember last time I did it. I'm going to make this up. I think it's like 90%. I think 90% of people that are in a financial advisor relationship pay a percentage. And that percentage median is 1%. Mm-hmm. Right? That's very, very common. That is a comfortable known fact that most people that have had a financial advisor pay 1%. So like your example illustrated, if you have $500,000, you're paying $5,000. If you have $1 million, you're paying $10,000. If you have $2 million, you're paying $20,000. I'm here to tell you, I do this for a living. There is not any meaningful swings between $500,000 and $2 million. There just isn't. And if anyone says there are, they are lying. They are absolutely lying through their teeth. We do this. I mean, we have thousands of clients. I've done this for, gosh, 15, 16 years. There's not that much of a difference. There's some different zeros. There may be some nuances here and there, but the $500,000 case could be more complicated. If I'm being honest, they could have a farm. They could have a real estate business. They could have other complicated things. The $2 million account, I tell you what, most times it's just a big IRA. We have to do tax planning, but we have to do tax planning for the $500,000, same as $2 million. It's just zeros. We're using the same calculations. It's just, they're just bigger amounts. So you're paying $20,000 a year. And I know what people are saying. Well, I'm making more than that. So it's hard to get people to focus on fees when the market's roaring. The market's roaring has nothing to do with your financial advisor's choices, right? Like, you know, anyone in an S&P 500 ETF or index fund is participating in all this fun at a fraction of the cost. So I don't want them to think that, well, they're picking winners. You have to look at the market and what you returned and say, did they really pick winners or are they just like everybody else? Did they beat the market? And that's a whole nother discussion for another day. But it is important to say that doesn't feel a lot when you're making, you know, when you're making 10% returns or 15% returns on $1 million, it's feeling pretty good, right? You're making 100 grand, 150 grand, 20,000 feels like a, you know, a drop in the bucket. But what if it could be a fraction of that? What if it could be 5,000? What if it could be 10,000 if you're paying 20,000, right? What if it's half? Over the course of a retirement, if you're paying $20,000 to a financial advisor, over 25 years, that's $500,000. Or $250,000. Wouldn't you like an extra $250,000? When's the last time you spent $250,000 on anything? Because it's $250,000 cheaper if it's just $10,000. I think it's curious that almost all the flat fee models out there, which is just, it doesn't matter how much money you have, if it grows or gets smaller, you get the same start. All of the flat fee models seem to be somewhere between $7,500 and $10,000. I don't think it's a coincidence. I think that's probably closer to where the real value of the market for your time is. So if you're paying more than $10,000, I would raise an eyebrow. It doesn't feel great. It doesn't feel great. When you think about the, you know, I'll talk about the hourly project thing because I don't think that makes any sense. It's a goofy thing that some people do as a gimmick, but it just doesn't make a lot of sense to me unless they're like building your initial financial plan for $1,000 or something. I don't know. Who knows how they do that, but there's not that much nuance in the $500,000, $3 million retiree. I know everyone thinks they're different and maybe you have a super complicated, unique situation. That's great. But most people don't. They're retired. They have retirement accounts. They're trying to make it last for 20, 25 years. They need to do the same. All of them need to do the same things. So having project-based hourly things seems kind of goofy. And I've never seen someone do something more efficiently because they get paid by the hour. And this is coming from an attorney. Because if I take longer, Randy, what happens?
5: You get paid more.
4: I get paid more. So I don't see that a lot. I don't think the hourly is getting a lot of steam. It's just kind of a goofy thing to do. I think the flat fee, everyone knows on average how much time. That's why I think flat fee billing is the way of the future. I think AUM is going to be a race to zero. I think you're going to see more and more people demand a flat fee that say, hey, just because my money grows doesn't mean you did anything else. And by the way, because my money grows definitely isn't because you picked winners. I mean, they'll tell you right now, how many disclaimers do you sign that says, I'm not promising any performance? You know, like that has nothing to do with the engagement. So that leads to the other side of the coin, which is like, let's break down services. What are they really doing? Are they just taking a bunch of money, putting it in the market and crossing their fingers? Because I think deep down, that's what 90% of financial advisors do. They just take the money and they put a bunch of shiny charts and they say a bunch of buzzwords. But at the end of the day, they have their Eddie Jones, Merrill, Morgan, Fisher, Edelman. They all have their models. They throw it in there. They act like their model's special or different. But the reality is no actively managed models, you know, over time, you know, the statistics are overwhelming that show that you just can't beat the markets too efficient over time, right? Like, you know, very, very seldomly does it happen. So what are you paying for then? You're paying for them to stock guess and not do as good as an S&P 500 ETF. Unfortunately, that's what most people are doing. And if they have tax or legal advice, it's giving a business card or using a bunch of words of what they should do, but not really doing anything. So when you write down, what do they do? I don't want to hear what they talk about. I want to hear what they do. So if you're writing down what someone does, it requires action and a deliverable. What do you do every year? Okay. They meet with me once a year. They talk about my grandkids and I get a bunch of charts I don't understand. Cool. That's usually what most financial advisors do in my experience. And they take credit for the market that they had nothing to do with. Our Gold Reserve plan is different. Now, I'm not just saying this as a homer who obviously owns Gold Reserve and wants them to win and wants to completely disrupt and destroy the financial industry as we know it, because I do, because I don't think it's in the best interest of retirees. I think they exploit retirees wildly with these fees, and I think it's disgusting. So what I prefer is to list, well, we do your tax returns. Yep. No extra costs included in our flat fee. We do your tax plan every year. We update it and we help do the draws to make sure that you're converting your money to a Roth over a period of time, 7 to 10 years usually. Yep. That's included. Not an extra fee. Legal documents. We review them and then we update them or we draft new ones. Yep. That's included at no extra fee. Do we do the investment portfolio management? Yeah. Whether it's insurance products or equities in the market or whatever your recipe of investment fun is. Do we do that? Yes. We also meet with you in the spring. That's your annual review in person if you want it, virtual if you don't. We also meet with you in the fall. That's your tax meeting. That's in person. Those are real valuable touches that happen with every one of our clients every year. That's our list. I like our list. And our list, in my experience, beats almost everybody in terms of services. And it's at it. you won't believe it. It's almost like, we get questions. How do you guys do this then? Because it's the right way to do it, you know, and we do it at a cost that a lot of times is less than what people are paying for a percentage fee of just a stock guesser. That's what makes this fun. And the fee analysis, if you're wondering how to see what am I really paying and what am I getting, your financial advisor will never know. If you bring your statements in, we'll run it through our software and we'll show you what you're paying, not just as a percentage, but essentially what you're paying in dollars every year for your financial advisor fee. And we didn't even get into investment fees, Randy, but these darn financial advisors sell investments that a lot of times are expensive. Mm-hmm. So not only are you losing money to your financial advisor, but your investments are taking money out of your accounts. So we'll give you both numbers and then you can sit there and play the value game. Am I getting the value I'm paying for this list of services now that I know the number every year? And compare it to us or compare it to whoever else. I don't care if you choose someone other than us. As long as you're thinking, I have value that attaches to what I'm paying. And don't let the amount of money that grew or your market returns affect that analysis, because it's irrelevant. Everyone's money grew the last 15 years. And everyone's money grew at the similar rates usually. So when you're breaking it down, try to take that hat off and say, what am I actually really getting? Service-wise, that's going to really help me in retirement when things go bad or when things go sideways. Am I going to have a team of resources to help my spouse? Or do I just have a guy that sells a bunch of stocks and does a bunch of coffees and, you know, didn't go to college? That to me is, you know, the sad financial advisor reality a lot of the time. So, you know, take a peek. Our roadmap does the fee analysis, the market analysis, the tax analysis, the legal analysis and the income analysis. And it's at no charge or obligation, Randy. We'd love to help you see and get a second opinion on what is the most important financial decision of your life.
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3: Well, we've talked before about the downside of target date funds in your 401k. We talked about that an awful lot. Well, apparently, Greg, no one's listening because there are now $4.8 trillion in target date funds, and that's up 20% from last year. The article that I'm looking at says, here's the reason. It's because it's so simple. You look at it, it says 2035, 2030. That's about the time I'm going to retire. So that's where I'll put my money. And that's how people make those decisions. So the whole idea of a target date fund is as you get closer to your retirement, you pull your risk down a little bit. And this thing is supposed to do it for you automatically. Can't you do that outside a target date fund and do it more effectively? I'm just going to step back off the soapbox and let you go at it here because I know this is one of your hot buttons.
4: I hate these.
3: I know.
4: I really, really hate talking about this. It's up there, Randy.
3: I know.
4: And so, like, if you're on a highway, mm-hmm. you got to get somewhere. Let's say you're going out, you're taking your wife out to dinner.
3: Yep.
4: You're like, hey, I'm going to set my cruise control at 55. What if you were never allowed to do anything but go 55? Would that work out well if it was raining, traffic jam?
3: No, not good.
4: Because what would happen? Yep. Things would slow down and then what?
3: Get an accident.
4: You get an accident, right? So the assumption of a target date fund is that they're going to have an equity blend that's very big at the beginning. And as you get closer to retirement, the amount of market risk goes down and the fixed income goes up. Mm-hmm. The issue with that is, does the market say, whoa, let's not move a lot. We got a bunch of target date funds in place and we don't want to screw up those models. Hold on here. Slow down the S&P 500. We got the 2035 target date fund. We got to stay on track. No, what are people doing? What are we doing here, America? Be smarter. Be smarter. Sell them, please.
7: I don't think I'm allowed to say sell. I did not say that according to your clients, but I would like for you to sell it. That doesn't mean you should sell it, but I feel like it would be something you should talk to a financial professional about. Yeah, there we go. And here's what we're really getting at. Interest rates go up and down. Stock markets go up and down. And you have to speed up and slow down with iteration to address all of that fun stuff. And unfortunately, wrapping it into a marketing tool that just says, this is the 2035 pull the old ripcord and you retire and it'll be sitting there waiting for you. Like, that's just probably not quite right. And I hate thinking that people are banking on these things to do all the things that they say they're going to do. But what they're really trying to do is make something that is your most important financial decision easy. Like, are you like, hey, I'm going on this, road trip and we got a deal. We can buy this car, but it has no airbags and the brakes are used ones. And we're going to take our family. Like, your family safety is like the most important thing to you, right? Like, so it's like, why would we skimp there? Financially, like, why would you want to take a shortcut on an off-the-shelf Temu, Costco freaking investment vehicle that makes no sense for you to take so much risk when you know that the world's complicated, there's iterations, and this should be reactive. You can't just set it and forget it. You can't just microwave dinner your retirement. What are we doing, America? Please. Think long and hard about this. When it comes to investments, it should be more predictable and easy and iterative. And when we do this, and I will do the air fryer analogy for all of you that you haven't heard me do it, because it's one of my more famous and popular YouTube videos was the infamous air fryer analogy. Air fryers, ladies and gentlemen, if you own one, I'm sorry. It's just a convection oven and it's a feature in your oven. It's the exact same thing. No. Yes, it is. It's a heating element with a fan. That's all. And your oven does it. Yet we said air fryers were healthier, and a bunch of people, because we are reactive consumers. America loves new stuff. You don't understand. My chicken nuggets are so much crispier. Do the exact same thing in your oven. I dare you. I did it at my house 2 times because people didn't believe me. I'm going to videotape it next time. They're identical. And you don't have this, 50-pound thing that gets lava hot and you got to leave it on your counter. It's ugly. And then you got to pick it up and move it around. And it's just ridiculous. And what my point there is, it's marketing, right? It's marketing. That was a great marketing play. I tip my hat. Way to go, air fryer people. You duped America. They already owned an oven that had a convection feature, but you got them to buy it. And that's the same thing with these target date funds, because they have the date on it. It make you feel real warm and fuzzy. Like, hey, wait. That's my year. 2035 is my year. They get me. They know me. They don't. They're just selling more financial projects. And by the way, they're expensive, because now they're managing equities and freaking fixed income. So look at the expense ratios. They're taking a hefty bill out of those things to probably underperform both markets because of the nuanced, rigid style in which they have to track that investment, folks. These shouldn't have an end date, right? Your investment should be where you are right now, and you should have some, ability to move things around in buckets that you need that are the best tools and best investments for you, not a one-size-fits-all air fryer. Randy, please goodness gracious, when people are doing this, take a hard look at it. A lot of times, frankly, it's do-it-yourselfers. I don't see a lot of financial advisors using these, at least that come across our tables. But DIYers do them because they, in theory, they're easier. I would much rather take a different approach and hope people do the same when it comes to their investments. 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When we look at all this stuff, we can give you more information. Look at these investments. If you're a DIYer, maybe you can learn a thing or two through our roadmap that allows you to see additional values outside of just investment guessing.
3: 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Again, 602-777-7775. Thanks so much for listening today. We'll be here next week. We hope you will be too. 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
16: His death shocks Washington. I'm Carmen Roberts, Fox News. Longtime Republican Senator Lindsey Graham, a former presidential candidate and leading advocate for military action against Iran, died suddenly last night, sending shockwaves through the political landscape.
17: President Trump was on the phone on NBC's Meet the Press, where Graham was scheduled to appear Sunday to praise one of his staunchest backers.
18: He was like a member of the family to me. It's very tough, actually.
17: The president noted Senator Graham's strong stances on many issues, sometimes in opposition of him. But he said Senate colleagues respected Graham for that.
18: He was somebody that most Democrats liked. Some didn't, but most Democrats liked, and just about all of the Republicans like Lindsey. He got along with everybody.
17: Graham spent decades in the Senate, starting in 2003, succeeding retiring South Carolina Senator Strom Thurmond. Gernal Scott, Fox News.
16: The president ordered flags lowered to half-staff on federal buildings and military installations. No cause of death revealed, other than Graham died after a brief illness. He was 71. Republicans are scrambling to find a replacement for his critical Senate seat.
19: Joe Wilson, the Republican congressman from South Carolina, he's already indicated, he said, I will stay in the House to protect that narrow margin. Somebody like Nancy Mace, who ran unsuccessfully for the Republican nomination for governor, she's already indicated that she might want to get in. But if you take somebody from the House, then you hurt that mathematical equation over there. Now, what you could do is appoint a caretaker senator and then have somebody run in a primary. They're going to have a snap lightning primary here in about 4 weeks. And then whoever that nominee is, if they win in November, then they would serve out the balance of that term come January.
16: Fox's Chad Pergram in Washington. Graham's death raises GOP concerns about passing the president's agenda before the midterms. 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
21: 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Matt, what's going on? Good to be with you today.
22: Thanks, Mike. It's great to be here. And, you know, one thing we always remind the listeners about every week is retirement is so much more than just picking stocks, picking investments, right? Your portfolio is going to be one piece of the puzzle. The biggest mistakes that we often see happen with taxes, Social Security timing, Medicare premiums, estate planning, maybe just not having an income strategy. Today, we're going to cover several topics that are going to help people make smarter decisions and hopefully retire with more confidence, more peace of mind, that they can sleep easy at night knowing that they're not going to run out of money, that they have enough in that nest egg. Maybe they can retire sooner than they even expected that they could. That's the goal when we sit down with people. Hey, how can we give you that off ramp sooner than possibly expected? And how can we expand your lifestyle in retirement? We want you to enjoy life in retirement. We want you to check off all those nice bucket list items, being doing all those fun things in retirement with your family, taking all those experiences in. That's what life is all about. And that's what we're here to talk about today, how to make that a reality for you, for your family, and for your loved ones.
21: I'm sure that's music to a lot of people's ears. Hey, can I retire early? How do I do that? Matt can help you through that. And, you know, Matt, you mentioned it's not just picking stocks, it's an entire portfolio. But let's talk a little bit about the stock market, because whenever the stock market, you know, completes a major upward rally, it's obviously great news. Investors love that. Stocks go up. Yay, that's good for us if we hold stock. But history shows that a strong market surge doesn't necessarily guarantee smooth sailing indefinitely. When we look at a long-term planning, as and like that's what you just said, is that it's more than just picking stocks here and there. But as we look at long-term planning, what should retirees and those nearing retirement really be watching? What should they really have their eyes on?
22: When you think about reviewing a portfolio after a big rally, and I look, we've been in like this bull market where the market's gone up for the last, you know, 17, 18 years. But you can look specifically, I know it's done really well the last several years, but let's just look at what's happened in this last 1 year, or last 6 months, right? There's big names out there that, especially in certain tech sectors and the semiconductor space, that are up, you know, 500, 1,000%. You're seeing these crazy returns. You're seeing this endless spending from some of these hyperscalers out there. So people have made a lot of money just in a very, very short period of time. And then we've come off of the heels of the Iran conflict that was kind of maybe making all that noise back at the first quarter. And now people maybe think, hey, we're sailing into the first half of the year and we're up and we made a bunch of money. Hopefully we've done well. Now it's all smooth sailing from here, right? And I would say, well, I mean, maybe, but likely averages are going to play out. If you've made a bunch of money in the last 6 months, if you've made a bunch of money in the last couple of years, maybe it's time to reevaluate some of those strategies, take some chips off the table, keep reality in check, right? That's what we really want to do. And we really want to look at what are the risks that somebody may be taking. So one of the things that we really look at that's more important is after a really strong market rally, I think a lot of investors are going to be willing to take more risk than they actually realize because their allocations have drifted higher. They've made so much money that they're like, hey, it can only continue to go higher, right? And a portfolio that started maybe as a diversified, balanced portfolio is now tilting towards a growth or aggressive portfolio as certain investments have grown so substantially, right? So that's what we want to do is we want to come in. We want to do a rebalancing on that portfolio on a regular basis. We want to keep things in check, make sure that your risk is being managed appropriately. And the goal is not chasing performance. When you are retired, it is not necessarily just about average returns, but it turns into sequence of return that is so much more important. When are you making those earnings? How are you taking those drawdowns? How are you avoiding those off the cliff moments? How can we lock in some of those great returns that you've made? And it's really to keep your risk aligned with your retirement plan. And I think a lot of that gets lost when we have these big market surges because nobody wants to be the first to leave the party. Nobody wants to be the first person to take chips off the table. And then you have to tell your friends at the golf course, oh yeah, I'm not invested in that anymore.
21: Right.
22: I'm not riding this to the moon.
21: I got out at the wrong time.
22: Yeah, I don't have the diamond hands anymore. You know, so whatever that may be, we really want to keep reality in check. So we want to make those gains. We want to take consistent returns. We want to make sure that you're not taking big swings and misses at this point in life. And I think that's one of the things that we look at first when we sit down with a new potential client is, hey, let's look at your portfolio analysis. Let's take a look at what are you invested in? How do you understand the risks that you're taking? And a lot of times there's just a misalignment and maybe people don't know what they're invested in. Realistically, they have a 401k that it's been invested the same way for 20 years or 30 years that they've been at a company. Or maybe they have an advisor that's picking investments for them and they think it's doing great because it's making a bunch of money, but they have no idea how much risk is associated with those investments. So we'll do a portfolio analysis for you. We'll keep that in check. We'll make sure that after some of these big market rallies take place, that we can keep intact that risk balance that we've put in place on the onset.
21: If you really want to take a look at your risk, how much risk you think you have, how much risk you actually have, and take a look at your portfolio from top to bottom, Matt and the team will help you evaluate where you stand. And oftentimes there's a difference between where you stand and where you think you stand. You can give Matt and the team a call, 833-777-4BWM. 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You know, Matt, you made a couple comparisons to, you know, taking the chips off the table. And I started thinking about All right. I'm a pretty conservative. When I'm in the casino, I'm pretty conservative. I'll bet the minimum. It's a $10 table. I'm betting $10. But if I've won three or four times, you know, recently, I'm like,
22: you're going to stack it up.
21: Yeah. Maybe I should go to 20. Maybe I should up this. And you don't want to be gambling with your retirement. No doubt about it.
22: No, if you are waking up on a regular basis and you're getting the same dopamine rush from your portfolio that you do at Talking Stick when you're at the table, then that's a problem, right? That's not investing, right? So that can be a big problem when we look at how people are managing risk. That's like a sign of like, hey, that's not real investing, right? It can be good to continuously make money when the market's up. You should be participating in those gains. But one of the things that we do all the time with portfolios is we are keeping that risk in check. We're keeping things rebalanced. We're keeping things as we sit down with clients, revisiting that risk tolerance that we've set and revisiting some of those goals, whether it's short-term goals for investments or long-term goals. That way we are keeping that open line of communication open. So if you have an advisor that you're not having those communications with, or you're not talking with, and I hear sometimes like, hey, I can't get a return call or I can't get a response. And, you know, maybe we meet once a year or I haven't talked to them in a long time. That's a problem. We want to sit down and give you a completely free written portfolio review and a portfolio analysis. How are you invested? What are they invested in? How can we take advantage of this period of time? And hopefully you've been making money with the market. I would say that should be the case generally across the board, but how much risk are you taking along the way? And are your goals and your investments aligned with that risk? That's the one thing that we need to look at. So if you want to get that free portfolio analysis today, you can give us a call at 833-777-4296. Again, 833-777-4296.
21: All right, Matt. So you mentioned, you know, meeting with your advisor on a regular basis throughout the course of the year, but that's also something that essentially corporations do, is they meet with the public. They release earnings over the course of the year. How much goes into that in terms of when you see a company goes out and say, here's our Q1 earnings, or maybe they don't even report quarterly? Is that something that really people should be paying attention to, or is that just more for the headlines?
22: I mean, that's more for the headlines. I would say individual investors, people that are at retirement, nearing retirement, you know, we need to be stretching out our investing horizon a little bit longer, right? So when we talk about like the news headlines, what's driving the markets today, who's ringing the bell at the White House, or, you know, what the market headlines are of the day and what's happening in Iran or what's happening in China and how it's affecting this sector and what's NVIDIA doing, it's kind of just noise, right? And one of my friends who's a colleague that has a firm on the East Coast, they have a saying that they say, think in decades, right? And I'll steal it from them for a second because I like it. And it is a good way to adapt some of that thinking where we're saying, hey, we need to remove, when we're talking about investing, it's really not about investing on a day-by-day basis, even a quarter-by-quarter basis, right? We need to stretch that out over years and say, all right, let's look at the big picture. And on the outset of our investment strategy, we should be putting together a portfolio that is diversified, that has fundamentals, that's low cost, that's matching your risk tolerance, that's going to be participating in all the different markets and all the different sectors. And then we can sit back and we can really just make tweaks and rebalances and do some check spots here. But there shouldn't be this day-by-day investing, tweaking things, day trading, swing trading type of thing, or even really quarter by quarter for an individual investor, right? The less that we can touch that portfolio, the better for individual investors. So when you are retired, we want to have that confidence and that reassurance that you're not reacting emotionally to some of that headlines that are out there, whether it's quarterly earnings or, you know, geopolitical news or legislative news, or, hey, we have a midterm election coming up. Don't try to predict these things, right? You'll likely just miss and go the other direction. So we want to set out a strong investment strategy by fundamentals. We can do that based on you individually. We can build out a custom portfolio for you, for your family, based on your asset size, based on your growth trajectory, based on your time horizon, where you're at in life, what your needs are, what your goals are. We can get there together. And it just starts with a written plan, right? Whether it's an investment strategy or a comprehensive written financial plan. We can put that together for you. Again, if you want to call us right now, get on my calendar. Meet with me one-on-one. We do these every day, all week. I sit down with prospective clients from the radio, from TV, from workshops, and we go over this written financial plan. I have a whole team of CFPs that put together this analysis for you, and we'll go over and build out an income plan, a tax plan, and an investment strategy to show you where you're at today and how we can get those goals in the future, how we can achieve that together. The number to call is 833-777-4296. Again, 833-777-4296.
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0: 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And Matt, you're a sports fan. I'm a sports guy. I've done sports talk radio for a long time, and I know I get texts every year on July 1st from friends. I got a buddy who's, you know, who is a Mets fan. I got a buddy who's an Orioles fan. He talks about Chris Davis and these deferred contracts, but it's kind of a joke that every year sports fans celebrate Bobby Bonilla Day because he had a deferred contract from decades ago. He got a massive seven-figure paycheck from the New York Mets. Still to this day, he gets a bunch of money every year on July 1st, even though he hasn't played baseball in decades. It probably sounds foreign to non-sports fans. So sports fans are like, yeah, Bobby Bonilla Day, that's funny. But, you know, when you take a look at that arrangement, there's actually some retirement planning lessons hidden inside that story, or am I wrong there? Can we actually learn from Bobby Bonilla Day?
1: There is. There's a great story. I mean, and, you know, you texted me on July 1st and said, hey, if you know, you know. And of course I know. And I think I said jokingly, hey, this eventually will be Shohei Ohtani Day in the future.
0: If you know
1: anything about that contract. So, you know, when we talk about is he actually living every retiree's dream, I'd say that he is. He hasn't played in the MLB in something like 26 or 27 years. And people laugh at the story. But, you know, I think every retiree, everyone that is retired or going to retire wants exactly what he has. Right. They want a paycheck that they know is coming every single month, regardless of what the market does. I mean, he cashed out that $5 million, $6 million paycheck, and now it converted into like $30 million. And I think he's getting paid on it till 2035 or something like that. So retirement is all about replacing that paycheck. It is now going from, hey, I was and have been working my entire life collecting that biweekly paycheck, and now I'm going to transition to no longer working and I have to live off my savings. Even if you have a big nest egg in savings in retirement IRAs or 401ks, or you have a big chunk of money stashed in investments, the question is, how do you get it out? How do you convert it to income on a regular basis? And how do you make sure that that income is going to sustain you for the rest of your life? And also, we have to talk about growing income, because there's a thing called inflation. So there's a lot of factors that are involved when you think about that. In his case, he doesn't really have to do much thinking at this point in time. And I think he's made one of the greatest trades in history when it comes to money management. But yeah, that's a great story. And there is really some retirement lessons to be had inside of that story.
0: I had to Google it because, you know, you brought it up. So the last time that he played a Major League Baseball game, I didn't even remember him being on this team, was for the St. Louis Cardinals on October 7th, 2001. Last time he played baseball, he still gets $1.19 million every July 1st through at least, as you mentioned, 2035. I mean, a predictable paycheck every year sounds great. That's what are some things that you can do to help the everyday Joes, not the Bobby Bonillas, but the everyday folks that are listening to the show right now, create maybe not a $1.19 million paycheck every July 1st, but create a reliable paycheck in retirement?
1: Retirement has drastically changed. We talk about this all the time, that retirement over decades has changed because now the onus is on the saver, the individual, you listening. The onus is on you to save, put away money, to invest that money in the right investments, be investing enough to putting it in the right places, in tax deferred, tax free, after tax, all these different accounts that you can be investing into. And now you have to figure out, how do you draw it out of those accounts, right? So you now, as the individual, have to plan that retirement, have to be your own financial advisor, have to be your own CPA, and actually strategize to not outlive your money. And then we have things called inflation. We got things called the taxes. People have longevity risk where they're outliving their money and they're living longer lives. So previous generations didn't have to have that worry, right? You know, Social Security wasn't in question. Pensions were largely the way that people were getting income. They had, you know, one income stream, a pension, they had Social Security, and they were living pretty comfortably. Cost of living was much different. You know, Medicare, long-term care, these really weren't big concerns for previous generations. So for investment management, tax planning, withdrawal strategies, now they are your responsibility. And that's where we come in. That's what Bright Wealth Management does. You know, we stand out because we go beyond just investment management. You know, a lot of individual firms out there, a lot of advisors, all of the big banks, they're going to look at your investments. They're going to be talking with you about buying and selling certain index funds or certain stocks and managing a portfolio. And that's the start of the conversation. And that's the end of the conversation. If you want to talk about, when should I take Social Security? How should I plan my Medicare? How do I avoid Medicare penalties? And when should I start to take income, or how much can I take out, or Roth conversion strategies? It's going to be a conversation that is had by you, yourself, and that's about it. And your advisor is not able to answer those questions. So we build comprehensive financial plans to go along with that investment strategy so that we are providing as much value to our clients to give them a sustainable long-term retirement. That's the goal that we do. That's what we do on a regular basis. We pride ourselves on the work ethic, on the amount of work that we put into those plans, and the attention to detail. So we really want to make sure that no stone goes unturned when we sit down with people. It doesn't matter if somebody is 20 years out from retirement, somebody is just about to retire, or maybe they've already been retired for 15 or 20 years. The goal is that it's never too early. It's never too late to start these plans. If you want a complimentary written financial plan, you can sit down with me one-on-one. You can go over that plan together. We can create it for you. We can show you the income, the tax analysis, the portfolio review. And if you don't know if you're ready, if you're sitting there saying, do I have enough? Or maybe you're retired and you never put together a formal plan and you really want to make sure that it can get you over that goal line, then let's sit down together. The number to call is 833-777-4296. Again, 833-777-4296. Unless you are also going to sign a 20-something plus year multi-million dollar deferred contract with an MLB team, give us a call and we will create a complimentary written financial plan for you. Again, 833-777-4296.
0: I mean, let's be honest, though. 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BrightWM.com. You know, Matt, a lot of people, they're during their working years, they're focused on saving and building the biggest possible nest egg and looking at that number grow, and that's the goal. Is a better goal maybe looking at the number on the other side of that, quote, finish line for retirement, and looking at the number of how much am I actually going to need, not Bobby Bonilla numbers, but how much am I actually going to need to finance and fund and allow me to retire with, peace of mind?
1: I think in order for you to put together that financial plan, it's going to encompass all those aspects that we talk about with the income distributions and where you're taking money from and taxes and Social Security, and all these things are going to be a part of it. But for each individual family, we're going to have to walk backwards into how do we get there, right? So that number is going to be different for everyone, depending on what their lifestyle looks like, what their debts are, what their life expenses are on a regular basis, or their monthly expenses, or maybe some of the goals. Maybe you're going to transition and retire and, hey, you want to start building out this huge vacation budget. Or maybe you have these big aspirations to, like, hey, I want to build a new house. I want to do all these things and I want to start spending more money. Okay, well, how do we walk backwards into that? And that's why there is no one size fits all plan. There is no $1 amount that gets everyone across the finish line to say, hey, you need to have, X amount of millions of dollars saved, because you can make millions of dollars and go broke. For that to happen, you just have to not have a financial plan. You have to not understand where that money is going. And for many people, that first answer is going to start with, how much money can I start to take out, right? And when we talk about expanding your lifestyle in retirement, the reality is that a lot of retirees, especially in the generation currently that is retiring and transitioning into retirement, that boomer generation, the majority of them are going to drastically underspend their wealth in retirement. They're going to end up with way more money that they have at the end of their life because they didn't actually have a plan. They didn't know how much they could spend. And because of that, they don't want to spend. Because of the tax worries or the fears of outliving your money or outspending your money, you don't actually go spend that money. You sit on it, you let it grow. It compounds at a rate that's historically been, 10 or 11% a year the last 10 plus years. And it's going to continue to do that. And you're drastically underspending. So we want to look at that to say, all right, let's start checking off some of those goals. And as an example, Mike, last week, I've had two or three different clients that we've sat down with, and we're starting out giving strategies because they want to start giving to their family members before they die, right? How can I start giving money? So some of these things that are important to people is, how can I start to see my wealth actually be transcendent? How can I see it be really opportune for my beneficiaries, my kids, my grandkids, while I'm still alive, while it's more impactful for them? So we can start to plan out some of those giving strategies for you in a tax efficient manner. And ultimately, again, it's just about that peace of mind, that reassurance. You can't start giving in any amount of money unless you know how much you can give. You can't start spending and going traveling and checking off all these bucket list items unless you know how much you can spend on a regular basis. So we'll walk into that. We'll build out as a part of that comprehensive plan with each and every client. Here's what that budget looks like, or here's what that spending plan looks like for you. And we'll give you kind of like a leeway. Life should be dynamic. Month by month, you shouldn't be living on a fixed budget. We want to make sure we have some guardrails so that, you know, it allows you to have leeway within that spending plan. That's the goal, and that's what we build out.
0: All right. So since we're technically talking a little bit of baseball here, we started the segment talking about Bobby Bonilla still getting paid 20 plus years after actually playing baseball. But I got to ask you, Matt, you know, the other day I was working at the ballpark at Chase Field, and I'm walking around in the offices and I look up and I see Bright Wealth Management logo on the screens. You know, since we're talking baseball here, you support the local team by helping support, you know, the broadcast on Channel 12, D-backs on deck. So, you know, I'm walking around the ballpark and there's a Bright Wealth Management logo right there. That's pretty cool that you're doing that.
1: You're like, hey, I know that guy.
0: Yeah.
1: I knew him before he was doing all that stuff. Yeah. We're very fortunate. Look, I'm a big sports fan. I work with NBC here locally on doing some weekend shows. I'm on Arizona Midday every Friday afternoon. And they were like, hey, Matt, do you want to team up and do some stuff with the Diamondbacks? And I was like, yeah, say less would be what the kids say. So, you know, it was no brainer. Yeah, it was a no brainer for us. And it was a great experience. We've been doing it for 2 years. We're going to continue to do it. So you can catch us on the Channel 12 D-backs broadcast before the game on the D-backs on Deck show. And then you can catch us throughout the game as well. So, yeah, it's a dream come true to be kind of partnered in that way as a part of the partnership that NBC has with the Diamondbacks. And we're going to keep on building that and keep on growing. And who knows where it goes from here.
0: We started the segment talking about Bobby Bonilla getting over $1 million every year, hasn't played baseball in 25 plus years. 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
3: So, Matt, let's take a deep dive into probate. Explain what it is and how it can be devastating to families.
1: It's a big headache is what it is. You know, most people don't know it or understand it until you've dealt with it. And it's one of those things that it's kind of like you hear it over and over again, but you're too afraid to ask. You know, at that point, it's like, okay, I don't really know how this works. I've never, you know, maybe had to deal with losing a family member or someone that I'm close with and having to go through that probate process. And of course, depending on where you live, the government makes things so easy. It depends on what state you live in. There's different rules on different states and so on and so forth. The biggest thing that people should know about it is that it's time consuming, it's costly, and it's a major headache for any beneficiaries or anyone that has to deal with it. And if you're not planning properly for your own estate and for your own assets and getting a plan ahead of time, and it's not just looking at a financial plan, but putting together a checklist and looking at making sure that all of your accounts have designated beneficiaries, for instance, have contingent beneficiaries, what is eligible to go to probate, what is not eligible, what would bypass probate. Knowing these things ahead of time is going to save you and your family not only money, but just a world of heartache and hurt and just time lost.

0: sure that your estate is in order, because the biggest favor that you can do for your beneficiaries, for your kids, for your spouse, is getting those affairs in order before it's too late.
1: For more great tips on retirement and to set up a meeting, go to brightwm.com.
2: This segment of the Bright Wealth Management Show, we're going to talk some good news and some bad news. I'm Mike Bauer, joined by Matt Dagas, managing partner and founder of Bright Wealth Management. Matt, good news? People are living longer. That's good. That's fantastic news on a personal level. The bad news is you got to pay to live longer. The longer you live, the longer that your money has to last. Presents a unique financial challenge, and that is making sure your money lasts at least as long as you do. Let's take a look into the Wayback Machine and bring it all the way up till now, Matt. The dramatic shift in life expectancy over the last decades has fundamentally transformed the world of retirement planning. How so?
3: You just talked about it. You touched on it right there, is that, hey, people are living longer lives.
2: Good news.
3: In retirement, which is great news. Hey, we all want to live a longer life. Previous generations, when they retired, maybe they lived 10, 12 years longer, 15 years longer. Today, people are living well into their 90s. I hear about it all the time. We plan for it all the time. I read about it all the time in all the medical reports that are out there. So longevity is now the standard. And I know not everyone is the perfect picture of health, but people are living healthy, regular lives with medical ailments that people previously could not live with, right? People are living longer lives, and it's expected. I would expect that just generally, you're probably going to outlive previous generations. If your mom or dad lived to be 85, you're probably going to live longer than they did. And even if longevity doesn't necessarily run in your family, and I hear this on a regular basis, like, oh, I don't really have the strong gene pool that my wife does, and you know, this happened with this person, that's fine. But we still need to plan for a long life, because what if you do live longer than expected? And if you're planning for retirement and you're saying, hey, I'm not going to live past 72 or 75, and that's as far as you've planned out for, and your retirement income plan goes to 75, but yet you live to 80 or 85, that is a problem, because now we have run out of money. Now we have outlived our money, which is everyone's biggest fear. So we generally want to plan to be living a longer life, living a healthier life. And then you have to throw in the other expense on the tail end of that long life in retirement, is how do we structure things like long-term care, right? An end of life care that is extremely expensive, that is not covered by Medicare. So we talk about that planning, how to finance it, how to structure it for people, because it's the answer is generally not going to be an insurance product. People are going to have to self-insure. How do you do that without losing your house or, you know, giving up everything that you have and becoming destitute, going on Medicaid? We want to make sure that you have that plan. So that's the problem with living longer. Although it's a great blessing to live longer, hopefully people are living longer, healthier lives, and they're more active, but now they have to have an extra planning component to go along with it.
2: When you take a look at it, I mean, years ago, a lot of people listening right now, if you were born in the, you know, you're born in the 50s, in the 60s, life expectancy was in the 60s. It was 68 and a half based on the numbers I'm looking at here from the U.S. life expectancy in the 1950s. It was 68 and a half. It's now 79. That's another 10 years that you have to account for to be able to, you know, pay for your mortgage and pay for, you know, everything, life and healthcare and, you know, gas and groceries, that now all of a sudden you've got to do that for 10 more years. When somebody comes in and they sit down with you for the first time, what does that conversation look like? I mean, one of the things I love about Bright Wealth Management, Matt, is that, you know, you work with everybody on an individual basis. So I'm sure part of an element is actually looking at somebody and going, all right, in your family, life expectancy is great, or there's a history of this, that you guys get as granular as personal questions like that, because that helps you customize plans for the individual that you're sitting with.
3: Yeah. And I'll tell everyone, I will say, like, that is across the board, one of the same things that we'll do with every person is we'll talk about longevity planning, right? And on just as a footnote of what we start at, I tell people, hey, we want to start for longevity planning and take you to the age of 90. And then I'll ask people, what is, you know, life expectancy look like in your family? Let's talk about it, right? Because some people can't really fathom living to 90. They think about it and they're like, oh, I couldn't imagine that. But then they're like, oh, well, my dad or my mom lived to be 85 or 86. And, you know, I got an aunt that's still alive and this and that. And I'm like, well, it sounds like you're probably living longer, right? And then you have to look at just the odds, right? On most people, if you're a married couple, husband and wife, the odds are that one of the two of you will live to 90. That's like statistically the odds. So we need to look at that and say that, hey, maybe you individually, husband or wife, may not live to 90, but the other person likely will. And then how do you plan for that? And how do you look at that expectancy? Because there's more than just out.

0: living your money. And then if you are a married household and you have a spouse, you need to be planning for if one of you were to pass away. How does that completely change the dynamic of the financial plan? Because it really does. It's not just about, hey, now you have half as much expenses. Well, now what likely happens for a lot of people is you kind of lose half of that income. For some people, you're going to lose at least one. You're going to lose at least one Social Security check. Sometimes if you have pensions, maybe you're going to lose a portion of that pension, or you're going to lose that pension entirely.
1: The mortgage doesn't get cut in half, though.
0: The mortgage doesn't get cut in half. The property tax doesn't get changed.
1: Yeah.
0: And what takes place is in every one of those circumstances, generally, is the taxes go way higher because they go from being a joint filer to now a single filer. And the liability on that single filer is much higher because, hey, the tax liability, the required minimum distributions remain the same, but you're going to be paying at a much higher tax rate as a single filer. So what we do is, hey, we're just wanting to plan for longevity. We want to hope and pray that we all live as long of a healthy life as we can. But the reality is that someone is likely going to pass away before the other person. And how do we plan around that? How do we make sure that your assets are protected, that the money is not going to Uncle Sam unnecessarily, that you're not going to be paying more money in taxes in your 80s than you could have saved in your 60s or 70s? And how do we make sure that upon death, that all those assets are then going to pass on to our beneficiaries in a tax efficient manner? So there is multiple aspects to it besides just outliving our money or making sure that we don't outlive our money. That's going to be the first part, because that's everyone's biggest worry. And we're going to build upon that as a team.
1: For anybody just tuning into the Bright Wealth Management Show, we're discussing longevity risk and how to ensure you don't outlive your money. 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You know, Matt, when you take a look at healthcare, is longevity planning really just healthcare planning in disguise? I mean, you mentioned a lot of stuff, taxes and Social Security, but healthcare has to be one of the biggest, if not the biggest part of that planning part in the later stages of life.
0: Aside from taxes, other biggest liability out-of-pocket cost is going to be healthcare.
1: Yeah.
0: And the longer that we live, the more likely you're going to face higher medical expenses, right? Because you talk about this like spending curve that happens in retirement, and upon retirement, you're in your active go-go years, your early stages of retirement, you are spending more money doing all the fun stuff. You're traveling, you're out and about, you got the hobbies, you're active. And then that kind of slows down with age, and then it kicks back up again as you get older, and then you have an increase in healthcare costs, right? So those happen over time, but we look at the cost of healthcare, the cost of Medicare, some of the out-of-pocket costs, some of the additional supplements that people have to purchase, some of the penalties that you incur if you're not sure of how those work. And then long-term care, the cost of all those things have dramatically increased over the past 10 years, way, way beyond anything else as far as inflation goes. So we look at those aspects as a major, major risk when you talk about retirement planning. Not having your needs covered, not having a long-term care plan is a risk that I talk about all the time because, you know, I tell people the majority of people out there listening probably know somebody that's needed long-term care, whether it was a friend, a family member, maybe a parent of theirs. You don't want to be in a position where you have no plan, or your plan is like, you know, hey, my spouse is my plan, or my kid is my plan, or whatever that case may be. We want to have professional care available for you. If you're planning for it today on the onset of retirement, if you're 65, you're saying, hey, what am I going to do at 85? What am I going to do at 88 or 90 years old if I needed in-home care? Well, we can start to plan for that today. If you're waiting until you're 88 or 89 to start putting that plan together, you could be in bad shape, right? We don't know, as far as the costs of those have risen so dramatically, how much higher are they going to go over the next 10, 20 years? And what a lot of people don't know is that Medicare does not cover long-term care. So you cannot go without that need. You cannot go without having that discussion. It is a big risk beyond just people thinking of outliving your money or the risk of market loss and how the stock market can crash and you could lose your money. Some of the risk would be associated with not having some of these things checked off, whether it's taxes or, more importantly, medical care coverage.
1: For somebody right now who's listening and thinking about, you know, do I have enough to fund my retirement for the rest of my life? And they're starting to think about what they've got. Either maybe they have a plan in place, maybe they don't have one. But what's the first red flag that might jump out to somebody who starts thinking about this conversation right now? What's the first thing that would jump out to them that would be a red flag that you could help them with?
0: one of the biggest ones is if you don't have a plan, you know, if you're looking at your plan and you're like, hey, I have an IRA, I have a 401k, that's my retirement plan.
1: That's your plan, yeah.
0: That is a red flag. That is not an actual retirement plan. That is not a financial plan. It is, by definition, a retirement account. It's not a plan, right? You have investments, right? You have a nest egg, you have savings. The plan is going to encompass, how are we going to convert that to income? How much can we take out? How are we going to negate the taxes, or what are the taxes that we're going to pay? What are the Medicare costs? How are we going to cover inflation, long-term care? There can be lots of gaps in there that we want to cover, that we want to be looking at. And I would urge anyone that if you're sitting there saying, hey, I'm about to retire, I don't have a plan, I have accounts, I don't have a plan. Or if you're already retired and you didn't actually do it, or maybe you did the back of the napkin math and that was your plan. Hey, I got this minus this and I need this. Well, we're missing a bunch of other factors. Let's dial it in for you. Let's make sure that we are squeezing every dollar that we can out of it. 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
1: Thanks so much for listening to the Bright Wealth Management Show. I'm Mike Bauer, hanging out with Matt Dagas, founder, managing partner, financial advisor at Bright Wealth Management. And Matt, there's often reports that highlight America's broad retirement system and the major structural repairs that might be needed over the coming years. Whether we're looking at Social Security stability or pensions that essentially don't exist for just about everybody listening right now, personal savings, more and more of the burden is really shifting onto the individual. What should savers be thinking right now to insulate themselves from having to do it on their own, unlike previous generations that had some different safety nets?
0: So if you're a saver, if you are, you know, and I think anyone listening is, you know, as you're planning for retirement, inherently you are saving. You're saving for retirement and you're putting money towards that 401k. You're saving money. Hopefully you're going into retirement with as little debt as possible, as little expenses or overhead as possible, so that you can, you know, fully enjoy that retirement as much as possible. It's really important to stay informed, right? Understand what that information that you're getting is. I wouldn't build a retirement plan around something that hasn't become law, right? Because when we talk about some of that stuff around the worries of Social Security or the viability of Social Security and what's going to happen to it in the future, all of it is hypothetical still. So, you know, is it a broken system? Does it work? We know that it doesn't, right? We know that we pay tax in Social Security. When we collect Social Security, then we also have to pay taxes on it. With Medicare, we pay tax on it while we're working. Then we got to pay for Medicare. And then we get penalized if we make too much money in retirement. So there's a lot of broken aspects of that retirement system.
1: There's a lot of landmines right there that you
0: there
1: just
0: is.
1: Said.
0: It's a mess. And the reality is it's not something that's going to get changed tomorrow, right? And likely the can is going to continue to get kicked down the road for the time being. You're not going to see this massive overhaul happen in the next 3 years, 5 years. You might see some changes happen in the next 10 years. And I tell other people that are retiring today that it's very likely that for their generation, it's probably going to be looking the same or similar for them. But previous, you know, younger generations, it's probably going to look a lot different for Gen X and millennials and so on. So we want to be looking at, what is reality today? How can we set a plan around the reality today? And for many people, you know, and I know you might not think about it, but look, the average Social Security check is around $2,000. So you look at a household, two people collecting Social Security, they're getting nearly, you know, $45,000 to $50,000 a year in Social Security. And even if you have $1 million, $2 million, $3 million in retirement savings, it's a solid income leg to that financial plan. And a lot of people rely on that, whether obviously the people that have less money rely on it, but I'm telling you, the people that even have $1 million in savings rely on that Social Security check to bridge the gap. So we want to look at building out a financial plan that's going to encompass the realities of today. And we can check off some of those worries that are present, whether it's a worry of, hey, what if my Social Security was cut? What if reality hits and there's a 30% cut to Social Security in 2034 or whatever is projected? What if that happens? How can we adapt? What's that going to change to my projections for my income or for my retirement? Is that going to completely derail me? Some of the other worries out there is taxes, the big changes to taxes. We talk about how we're at a historical low in taxes and it's such an opportune time. And we're in a really historical, you know, administration, putting all this favorable tax law into place. It's likely going to be changed in the next few years. What happens if taxes are increased by 25 to 30%? Does that derail you? Does that completely change the outlook for your retirement plan? That really does do a lot of changing for people's retirement plans. Most people are not understanding really the true impact of the taxes that they'll pay when they start taking the money out of their accounts today, let alone if there was a major overhaul to taxes and they started having to pay more money than they were expecting. So when you look at those, we want to build around reality. And even when we talk about some of the tax planning, Mike, we're looking at, hey, let's look at today's tax rates and we're going to build off of today's tax rates. I'm not going to project that they're going to be higher. Let's just say how they are today and project if they're the same forever. And we can make those changes to say, well, what if, or what if this happens, or what if the market crashes, and what if taxes are changed? And then we can build a true foundation for a financial plan.
1: And you have a bunch of wonderful software that you work with that can help run simulations in the future. It can stress test your portfolio against market drops, what it would have looked like with your current portfolio had it been in previous years and previous things like Y2K or the subprime housing back in 2008. And that's very cool. For anybody just tuning into the Bright Wealth Management Show now, we're breaking down how to control what you can control, right? The known knowns in an ever-changing regulatory environment. Legislative risk, I think, is a big buzz phrase. If you want to build a plan on facts, not guesswork, you give Matt and the team a call, 833-777-4BWM. That's 833-777-4296. 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You know, and you mentioned, don't worry about something that hasn't become law, but I'm sure that there's probably a lot of people that come to you and they're worried about, well, what if this happens? What if this person gets elected? Or how do you help them build a portfolio that's ready to withstand whatever happens, whoever gets elected, whatever laws get enacted in the future?
0: We face that all the time with the fear of the unknown in the future. Like I talk about all the time, we hear all this, the noise around the Social Security cuts or the potential Social Security cuts or maybe Medicare cuts and how that's going to impact people. Every couple of years when we go into an election cycle, I get the same conversations with clients of yep. The worry of what happens if this person gets elected or what happens if this changes and oh my gosh, what's going to happen? I will tell you,
1: I'm moving to Canada if this guy
0: gets elected. I'm out of here, right? You know, I'm going east or wherever you're going. I'm telling you that I know that we all know that we can't control these things, but it's emotional, right? You know, politics is emotional, right? That the news pulls at your emotional heartstrings and they get you to get upset about something that you can't control. We are there to help control that emotion. And financial management, a lot of that discipline is emotional, right? So we can bring reality to that. We can bring people back to reality about, hey, let's talk about it. And I'm one of the biggest proponents of having those conversations and making sure that you understand the reality of, hey, if this worst case scenario does hit, if so-and-so is elected, if Social Security is cut, if taxes are higher, here's the reality that affects you. And for many people, yeah, it might change a little bit, but the goal is that it's not going to derail you. And we can give you that peace of mind. I think one of the worst things that happens, which I hear all the time, is when people talk with their financial advisor, even going into retirement, is they say, well, am I going to be okay? Do I have enough? And the financial advisor says, yeah, you're good. Okay. What does that mean?
1: Why? How?
0: You know, I mean, that's like, what does that mean? How much can I take out? I haven't seen the visuals. I see the numbers on the statement. I don't know what I can do. I don't know what my taxes are. And, you know, again, the same question. Well, you got to pay the taxes and you just got to deal with it. And, you know, Uncle Sam gets his cut every year. That's not the reality, right? So we want to put together those real conversations where we can actually flush out all those worries, all those concerns. I can give you real answers, real tangible numbers to those questions. And then also I'm a big visual learner. So we've invested a lot of money into some of the best software tools to help people be able to visualize some of this stuff, right?
1: I love a good bar graph.
0: Well, I do too, but also I like things that we can visually see and I can show you year by year, here's a cash flow chart, or year by year, here's how much we're spending and let's list out our goals and it's going to show everything together and here's our expenses and here's our money that we're getting income wise and here's our tax liability. There is a lack of that visual in a lot of firms because it is just, hey, you're good to go and you don't have to worry about it. You got to pay what you pay and you got to owe what you owe and you have enough money saved, but there's no real conversation around it. So we've invested a lot of money into the software tools that allow people to really see it visually. The reality is that when people can see it visually on the screen, when they can see it and it makes sense to them, more importantly, any plan, if it makes sense to you, if you understand it, even the most basic parts of it, then you're going to feel rest assured. If someone is telling you something that you don't understand, then you're not going to feel comfortable. So we want to start there. And I think it's important that no matter what your background is, no matter what your expertise is, I'm not expecting anyone to come in our office and be a finance wizard or, you know, a stock picker or understanding, you know, some of the retirement planning aspects that we break down or some of the comprehensive nature of it. It's our job to communicate that, to make sure that some of these complex topics can be easy to understand and that we can help you digest how that plan fits you and why it fits your needs. So if you want to get that written financial plan, if you want to see it in our office, you can come in, we can sit down one-on-one. I'll build out that written financial plan for you. You'll be able to see your income analysis. You'll see your cash flow. You'll see your tax plan right in front of you. The number to call is 833-777-4296. Again, 833-777-4296.
1: You know, Matt, just a couple of minutes ago, you mentioned that right now we're in a very favorable tax law situation. Currently, right now, some people would say, quote, you know, taxes are on sale right now. What's some, if somebody comes in right now and asks you and says, hey, I want to take advantage of that, what are some of the options that you can give them to take advantage of that tax situation now as opposed to the unknown tax rates in the future?
0: The biggest aspect is just, hey, it's obviously how can we pay the least amount of taxes? But I tell people that retirement in general is just about flexibility and control, right? We want to be proactive. We want to control the taxes that we're paying. We want to have the flexibility to spend what we want to spend, to do what we want to do without being punished by doing it, right? So when we're going to build out a tax plan, we're going to, number one, how can we pay less taxes? But we still want to do all the fun stuff. We still want to spend our money. Well, where is your money saved? Is it all in a tax deferred retirement account? Do you have diversified income? How are you taking Social Security? How is that getting taxed? And then when you do retire, if you have multiple accounts, maybe I got three or four different accounts between a husband and wife, what account are we taking them from first? Like, what's the order that we're going to start taking that money from? So we're going to build all of that out for you. It's a part of our comprehensive tax analysis that we'll do when we sit down together in the office. And it's completely free. If you want to sit down with us one-on-one, get that visual, get the tax analysis, give us a call, 833-777-4296. Again, 833-777-4296.
1: And Matt, unfortunately, that's all the time we have for today's episode of Bright Wealth Management Show. I want to say a big thank you to you for sharing your insights. 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
3: 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The information contained herein does not constitute an offer to sell any securities or represent an express or implied opinion or endorsement of any specific investment opportunity, offerings, or issuer. 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
21: The passing of Lindsey Graham. I'm Roger Stern, Fox News. President Trump mourning the death of South Carolina Republican Senator Lindsey Graham, who passed overnight from what his office says was a brief and sudden illness. Here's Fox's Alex Hogan at the White House.
22: Flags here at the White House North Lawn have been lowered to half staff following the death of Senator Lindsey Graham. President Trump reacted to the news early this morning, writing in part that he was always working and was a true American patriot. Lindsey will be greatly missed. The president says the two also spoke just last night. The Republican traveled the world advocating for a more aggressive U.S. foreign policy and advised the president on matters like Iran and Russia. The 71-year-old had just announced plans to move forward on a package of Russian sanctions. And Ukrainian President Volodymyr Zelensky called the senator a true defender of freedom.
21: As for Graham's death, emergency responders reportedly received a call about a cardiac arrest. Colleagues of the senator from South Carolina offering condolences. Here's Fox's Madeline Rivera.
23: Graham had aligned with President Trump more closely in recent years, but he was also known for working with Democrats on certain issues like immigration and the judiciary. Senate Democratic Whip Dick Durbin saying he knew the DREAM Act was my most important bill. He was the only Republican who would co-sponsor it for years. I will never forget it. GOP Senator Mike Lee talked about the challenges ahead on Sunday Morning Futures.
24: There are plans of succession in place, of course, and I'm sure those will unfold in the coming days and weeks. Nonetheless, the impact of this can't be overstated.
23: Republicans had been counting on Graham's vote to help clear Blanchard's nomination out of the Senate Judiciary Committee.
21: The senator's death could make it more difficult for Republicans to advance the Save America Act, the budget reconciliation progress. 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
21: The U.S. military insists the Strait of Hormuz remains open to shipping, despite the Iranian Revolutionary Guard declaring it closed. This after Iran fired on a container ship in the waterway yesterday.
28: The U.S. assault on Iran escalated again after word came of the Iranian attack. The ship was a vessel from Cyprus, with the attack leaving the ship on fire and with a crew member missing. Republican Senator Jim Himes of Indiana sits on the Armed Services Committee. He said on Fox News Sunday, the U.S. Central Command assured the Strait of Hormuz is passable.
29: And we will use the military to do whatever necessary to allow the straits to be cleared. Iran cannot toll the straits. They cannot control the straits. They cannot block the strait.
28: The military's assessment came as Iran promised to target additional ships until calm in the region is restored. Gernal Scott, Fox News.
21: Much of Florida under a heat advisory as dust from the Sahara Desert blankets parts of the South. Fox Weather's Brandi Campbell in Miami.
0: Much of it is actually over South Florida, but as we get into this next week, it's going to continue creeping north. Some states like Texas, maybe Louisiana, may start to see some of it impact their coastline as well. It can impact air quality, causing some health issues for some, and it can also limit storm development, leading to less afternoon showers. But in general, the dust could cause it to feel even hotter. We are expecting temperatures to reach the mid-90s across South Florida, more specifically Southeast Florida, but the feels like temperature could reach up to 108 degrees.
21: The Sahara dust expected to stick around through most of the week. Seattle Seahawks have been sold to the Kozlov family for a reported $9.6 billion. That still requires approval from the NFL. I'm Roger Stern, and this is Fox News.
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3: All right, welcome to the show, everybody. I'm your host, Kenny Michaels. It is a fabulous day today because I've got news that's going to blow your stinking mind. All right, welcome to the show, everybody. I'm Kenny Michaels. This is Striking Gold. I went ahead and turned the phone lines on. We're ready to take your calls. The number here is 888-961-0222. Again, 888-961-0222. The amazing Wendy is on phones today, so when you call in, be nice to her, please, okay? All right, the number to get me live again, 888-961-0222, or go to kennysgoldquiz.com. Have I got information for you? Guess who started revaluating gold? China. In Hong Kong, they just launched a gold clearing and settlement system. Wow. What does that mean? It means that now you can trade gold through China. That's what that means. China is now starting to revalue gold in their country. Now, we know Donald Trump well enough to know he doesn't let anybody, including China, outshine him. Listen to this. There are five articles on the internet about Trump repricing gold. Five articles on the internet. First of all, Seeking Alpha, that's a news source, says the gold revaluation in the United States is coming. That article was June 30th. Listen to this. Donald Trump posted an AI image of a solid gold eagle on the White House to celebrate America's 250th birthday. Most people think that's a sign he's getting ready to reprice. That was in Newsweek. Now I've got the number one reason why Trump is going to reprice gold. Listen to this. And you better buy now. The U.S. Treasury currently carries the gold reserves on the books at $42.22 an ounce. That was the price in 1973. They have never changed that price since 1973. Five decades. So the minute Trump reprices gold, it makes us a wealthy country. And he's no dummy. And since China's already started, you know Trump's not going to be outdone. This man bathes in gold. So if you have been contemplating moving to gold, you better do it now. We are so close. It's crazy. Every one of these articles talking about Trump repricing gold. It's currently on the U.S. books at $42 an ounce. Well, we all know it ain't $42 an ounce. Why do you think all the major banking firms in the country are giving record numbers for gold by the end of the year because they think it's going to happen? And a lot of articles think it's going to happen this year. How crazy is this? Let's go. This is what we've been waiting for. China has already started a revaluation of gold. Trump will not be outdone by the Chinese. I'm telling you that now. You already know that about him, right? You know, well, what does he say? China, China. He's not going to let China outdo him, right? That's why you want to get your retirement account, your IRA, your 401k, get it into gold and hurry up and do it. Get your cash out of the bank, get it into gold. 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I am the sexiest man on radio. No, there's no doubt about it. No doubt about it. I looked at myself in the mirror the other day and I thought, man, Mr. Michaels, you are the sexiest. If they had an award for the sexiest man in radio, I'd get it. I'd get it. I'd get at least three votes. My cameraman, Mike, my engineer, Eric, and my wife. I would get three votes. That's enough to win. All right, here we go. Call me here, 888-961-0222. That gets you live with me. I'm Kenny Michaels. This is Striking Gold. So China's already pulled the trigger on revaluing gold. That is enormous news because they hold a hell of a lot of gold. And what it does is it makes them an instantly wealthy country. Instantly wealthy. Okay, and Trump's no dummy. 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All right, so I asked last week, and I ask it again. With everything going on in the world, and then I've got some crazy news to tell you that's going to make you make your hair stand up. And I'm three quarters bald, and it makes my hair stand up. But first, I want to say this. I asked last week, how comfortable do you feel with everything going on in the world? How comfortable do you feel that your retirement money will be there when you need it if you left it where it is? And just about everybody I asked that question to all week says, I don't feel comfortable. Listen very carefully. There's a saying. There's a saying when you invest, and it says, when in doubt, get out. That's it. When in doubt, get out. If you have any doubt that your IRA or your 401k is either A, not going to have in it as much as you're hoping at retirement account, at retirement time. Or if you are thinking it may not even be here by then. If you at all feel insecure, unsure, if you carry doubt as 99% of Americans do who are invested in the stock market. If you feel any doubt, get out. Then people say, well, if I get out, what do I do? Where do I go? Go to the Lord. Go to God's money, right? Go to real money. The reason you have doubt is because you're not invested in anything real. That's why you have doubt. You're invested by something manipulated by the government. You're in their grasp. You're in their radar. That's why you're uncomfortable. If the president has gas or Congress has gas or some other country does something stupid, all of a sudden you lose 30 grand in your retirement account. You have no control. You understand? So, and you know that. You know that because the stock market's gambling, right? So you have no control. So that's why you're feeling doubt. Again, I ask you, how comfortable do you feel that your money will be there when you need it if you left it where it is? Most of Americans say, I don't. If you don't, if you have doubt, get out. Where do you go? Go to gold, because gold's always been there. Gold doesn't crash like the market. Gold has always been there. And here's the thing. When you go to gold, the government is no longer involved. Only you. That's the beautiful thing about gold. Now, why do I bring that up? Well, pay attention to this. By the way, the number to get me live right now, if you want to call in, talk about moving your retirement account or buying physical gold and silver with your cash, call me here, 888-961-0222. Ring up the phone line now. All right. So listen carefully. Why is privacy from the government important? Well, get ready. Here it comes. We're a year and a half, less than that, a year and 5 months, a year and July, August, September, October, November, 4 months. A year and 4 months away from a presidential election. And guess who the leading, and this is from your vice president, J.D. Vance. Listen carefully. Listen carefully. J.D. Vance said, the leading candidate for the Democratic side as of now is AOC. Alexandria, what's her name? Something, or Ocasio-Cortez, or whatever her name is. Lord, what we all need to do now is we all need to take a moment from this show, have a moment of silence. We all need to kneel and pray that that doesn't happen. But you do understand that the Democrats want to tax unrealized gains in retirement accounts. You do know that, right? And you do know that Trump can't run again. You do know that part, right? That is why privacy from the government, getting out of government control, is important for your retirement account. You will never feel comfortable that your money will be there when you need it in retirement account if you leave it in stocks. Period. So when in doubt, get out. Okay? And go to gold. Listen. If someone asked me today, Mr. Michaels, how comfortable do you feel your retirement account will be there when you need it? 100%. Actually, 200%. Actually, 1,000%. Because I'm in 100% gold and silver. I'm in a physical metal. I'm in real money. You're not. I feel very comfortable. I already know it's going to be there because it always has been and it always will be. Gold has only been around 6,000 years, folks. Okay? It will always be here for me. I know my retirement account will be there. I'm 10,000% confident. Nobody can take it because it's mine, because I'm not in their control. I'm not in their vision. I'm not in their grasp. Do you understand what I'm saying? So, simple. If you don't feel comfortable or you have any doubt your money will be there when you need it, if you have any doubt, guess what? If you have any doubt, okay, get out. Go to gold. Call Golden Crest Metals, 888-406-6222. Again, 888-406-6222. They're there right now. Anybody that answers that phone will help you. They're not as good looking as I am. You are listening to the sexiest man on radio by far. I'm Kenny Michaels. This is Striking Gold. If you want me to help you with your retirement account or your cash in the bank to get into physical gold and silver, absolutely. 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And by the way, you can watch me do this show. I don't know if you know this. You can go to YouTube. If you're sitting in, if you and your spouse are sitting there and your wife says, I got to check out the sexiest guy on radio. And all you got to do is go to YouTube, baby, and type in Striking Gold with Kenny Michaels and hold on to your britches. Because when my beautiful face comes on, your wife might turn to you and say, look, honey, if you don't straighten up, that's the sexiest man on radio right there, bro. So better treat your wife well. Never know. She may take one look at me and go, holy smokes. Anyway, all right, the number to get me live, 888-961-0222. That's the number to get me live. I'm Kenny Michaels. This is striking gold. Now, before we bring on our gold miner, okay, before I bring this week's gold miner on, ladies and gentlemen, listen to what I'm about to tell you. There was a big article on Yahoo Finance that Americans now think they need $1.46 million to retire. That's what Americans think. And it's probably pretty stinking close if you think about it. Pretty stinking close. Okay? How do you get your retirement account to get to the point where you can be confident that you have enough to retire? It's simple. If this repricing is going on, China's already started a revaluation of gold. You know Trump is not going to be outdone. Especially regarding China, right? They're, you know, Trump's always had this competition with Xi, right? He's always had this competition with China. He always has to be one up on China. China. Okay. So now Trump is, now China launched the beginning of a revaluation of gold. Okay. Hong Kong launched a gold clearing and settlement system. And the U.S. Treasury, as of today, is still showing gold at $42.22 an ounce, which was the price in 1973. So the minute Trump reprices gold, guess what that does to the books of the U.S. Treasury? You got it. And guess what it does to your IRA if you're in gold? You got it. Guess what it does to my IRA since I'm in gold? I got it. Guess what it does to your cash out of the bank and you use it to buy gold, the gold's in your safe. Guess what it does to that? You got it. You got it. You got it. You got it. All of a sudden, your retirement account has enough to retire on. Because simply moving the asset from paper to gold, calling gold and crest and doing it, Trump repricing gold, bingo. So that's it. Bingo. B-I-N-G-O. B-I-N-G-O, B-I-N-G-O, and bingo was his name-o. It's it, bingo, baby! 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Nobody fails this quiz, okay? All right, the number to get me live, 888-961-0222. That's the number to get me live. I'm Kenny Michaels. This is Striking Gold. Let's bring on our gold miner, shall we? We're going to bring on Victor. Victor, welcome to the show.
4: Kenny, good morning. Thank you.
3: Good morning, sir. Good morning, sir. Congratulations on being this week's gold miner. So this is a very tough for me to do, and that is to shut my mouth. So, but what I'm going to do is I'm going to turn the microphone over to you, Victor. Tell me your story. What happened?
4: Well, Kenny, I've been interested in gold for quite a long time, but I didn't really make the proper steps until I contacted you earlier this year, and I hesitated actually for about 3 months, but I kept listening to your show. And I just decided, you know what? It's time to put my best foot forward. And I said, you know what? Let's do this. So I called Golden Crest. Well, I took your quiz first. Like you say, you know, you immediately got back to me. Like you state, what I like about you, you're very transparent and very honest, Kenny. And as well as Golden Crest, I have one guy that I talked to. His name is Mr. Cunningham. I won't say his first name, but he knows who he is. I've been helped a lot. I'm very happy. The one thing is product, like you say, product, and transparency. And Kenny, you guys have been like that for me, and my experience has been outstanding. I really appreciate it, and I'm glad I rolled over my IRA.
3: Well, I'm glad you moved your IRA, and that's exciting. And now with all this talk of repricing gold, anyone who's moved into gold is soon going to get a shot in the arm like you've never had. And if you're not in gold, you better get in gold, and you better hurry the hell up. But here's the question I have. Exactly. So you rolled over a retirement account. I understand it went well. I'm glad Golden Golden Crest treated you well. Yes, I am very transparent. You know, one thing I'll say, Victor, is this. People seem to think that because I'm on the radio, that they're shocked to hear from me. I have news for everybody tuning into this show. Contrary to what you may think, and I'm a pretty talented dude, but I still put my pants on one leg at a time like everybody else, right? And at the end of the day, the reason I launched the show years ago was because gold and silver worked for me. And I'm a senior. I'm 64. I know, as sexy as I am, nobody can believe I'm 64, but I am. I'm 64. And so I decided I'm going to help seniors make sure that they can retire because it's worked for me. And now that you moved your retirement account, sir, and this repricing's going on, you're about to embark on one hell of a journey, young man. I do have a question. I know that everybody that comes to me through my show, Victor, gets free silver. And I know yours is on the way, I found out. How much free silver did you end up getting?
4: You know, you guys, between you and Golden Crest, you guys sent me $14,000.
3: $14,500. $14,000 in free silver. And can you imagine if gold and silver gets repriced, what the free silver would be worth? Okay. Holy smokes. Dude, that's so awesome. So awesome. Well, listen, I'm running a radio show here, but I do have a question. There's a lot of people, you know, nervous about their retirement account. I always say, when in doubt, get out, right? Most people are not comfortable being in paper. I say, when in doubt, get out. There's a lot of people uncertain. Any advice you would give them, bro?
4: I would tell them, do their homework. There's a lot of scams going on with gold companies out there, gold and silver companies. Do your homework. Listen to you. Look up Kenny Michaels, look up Golden Crest Reputations, look at the complaints, look at the Better Business Bureau. I was one of those for a while. That's why I hesitated, but I did my homework. I looked you up, Kenny. I saw Golden Crest. You know, everything looked fine to me. Like, okay, it's just a matter of, you know, just jumping. Just go ahead and jumping in.
3: Yeah, and you know what? You're jumping into a solid, real money. Everything else you've jumped into is fantasy, fake money. It's monopoly money. So anyway, all right. Well, listen, exactly. Victor, I appreciate you. I'm glad I was able to help you, and I'm glad Golden Crest was able to help you. I'm thrilled to hear this. I'm thrilled about how much silver you got. That's going to be fabulous. Last thing I want to tell you, sir, for being this week's gold miner, I'm sending you a case of Omaha Steaks. Courtesy of me and my show. You're going to have steaks in there. You're going to have hamburgers in there. You're going to have hot dogs in there. And I think it comes with some kind of seasoning and everything. So enjoy it, barbecue it, use it up. When you do make the steaks and you sit down at that kitchen table, just remember the sexiest man on radio sent you those steaks, okay?
4: I'll remember, Kenny. Thank you so much. Have a great day.
3: You too, buddy. Bye-bye. All right, the number to get me live, 888-9610. 222. That's the number to get me live. I'm Kenny Michaels. This is Striking Gold. That dude got $14,000 in free silver. $14,000. Now think for a minute. If you get free silver, and then Trump goes through this revaluation, because China's already doing it. China's already doing it. Well, just the free silver alone, what that is going to be worth. Wow. Crazy, huh? What a time to be in precious metals. Finally, a door has opened for seniors. A door has opened that allows you to move out of government control into privacy, into something only you control, into something real, into something that's being revalued, into something our president bathes in. He bathes in any opportunity to have gold. Okay? That's who Donald Trump is. And so at the end of the day, countries have realized Trump is in. Trump is going to revalue gold. China decided to try to beat us to the punch. And now you can imagine how quickly that's going to speed up Trump to do it, right? Because you know him with China. You don't let China do anything before we do. All right, let's go, baby. Call me here, 888-961-0222. I'm Kenny Michaels. This is Striking Gold. If you want to get moving, get your retirement account, hurry up into gold. And, man, you'll finally be able to retire. 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We're going to take a quick break. We come back. We'll be back.

0: Flags across the country will fly at half staff until July 18th in honor of Senator Lindsey Graham. In a post on Truth Social today, President Trump said he issued the order to honor the South Carolina Republican who died suddenly on July 11th. Trump called Graham a truly great man who achieved so much for our country.
1: You know, he had a unique ability. He was able to deal with Democrats and Republicans. If I had a problem, a real problem, I wouldn't often ask, but if I had a problem with a Democrat, he could work it out.
0: The 71-year-old lawmaker's unexpected death was announced by his office early today. Former Presidents Biden and George W. Bush offered

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Man on Radio. This is Striking Gold. All right. Let me talk to you about something. So, I know you're probably thinking, oh, we got time. If you don't buy gold and silver now in your retirement account and or with your cash, you're going to end up, mark my words, getting priced right out of the ability to do that. Because if this revaluation is taking place, and now we got five articles talking about it, and China's already started, and Hong Kong's launched a gold clearing and settlement system. Here we go. We've been waiting for this. What'll happen is you'll end up getting less ounces because gold will cost you a lot more money. Not only that, but if you get into it now, and then the revaluation happens that they're talking about, that's an instant shot in your retirement account. That's instant growth. Do you know how many seniors will go from not being able to retire to being able to retire just on the revaluation if you're in gold? You don't want to wait for it to get revalued and then go, okay, well, now I'm going to buy. Well, no, get it now. So when the revaluation happens, boom, you take advantage of that skyrocketing amount. I was blown away when I found out China had already started. And you know darn well Trump will never let China bask in his glory. You already know that, right? That's just who he is. Okay? And the fact he posted an AI image of a solid gold eagle on the front, put up on the eave of the White House, on the eaves of the roof there on the White House. A lot.

0: lot of people think he's getting ready to reprice. 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Just call Golden Crest. 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They charge huge premiums, all of that. Xnay, all that stuff. 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Don't think, oh my God, what if I don't pass the quiz? Everybody passes the quiz, okay? The sexiest man on radio will never let you fail the quiz. It's an easy quiz. It's 2-3 questions, and you hit submit. That's it. And you passed. And then it comes to me. And don't be shocked if you get a call from me. Because I say this on every show. If you go to kennysgoldquiz.com, you're going to get the sexiest man on radio to call you. I'm going to call you. And if you don't answer, I'm going to be insulted. And then I'm going to leave you a voicemail. I'm going to send you a text. And then if you don't return my call after that, my feelings are hurt. Then one of my assistants will hunt you down and eventually get you. Okay. Anyway, the number to get me live here, 888-961-0222. That's the number to get me live, or go to kennysgoldquiz.com. All right, let's go to the phones. We'll go to line 2. We're going to talk to Rob in the state of beautiful state of Washington. Rob, welcome to the show, sir.
1: Good morning.
0: Good morning.
1: I have a couple of questions for you.
0: Okay.
1: We spent $135,000 last year out of my wife's 401k for alternative medical that our insurance didn't cover.
0: Okay.
1: And we've got about $85,000 left in her 401k.
0: Okay.
1: When we invest that here in the state of Washington, they charge us tax and premium on that gold. If I buy it through what you're proposing.
0: Wait. So the good news for you, sir, is that Golden Crest Metals is not in Washington, and neither is the sexiest man on radio. So therefore, whatever Washington does, Washington does. But you're not buying it in Washington, sir. You're buying it in California. And when you take a 401k, you roll it over. It's tax-free, penalty-free into a precious metals IRA. So as far as all that nonsense, you don't even have to sweat that. My bigger question is, how old is your wife?
1: 63.
0: Good. So she's at an age where she can move that 401k. So that 401k, which is an uninsured account, I might add, she can move that tax-free, penalty-free into a precious metals IRA. Golden Crest will do the whole thing for you. I don't care where you live. Golden Crest is not in the state of Washington, so it's a moot point.
1: Okay. Perfect.
0: I know. It's perfect. I know. That's sir, what I the need only thing more know. Perfect sir, the only thing more perfect than that would be how sexy this guy you're talking to is. But listen. Just go either call Golden Crest at the 888-406-6222, or you can go to kennysgoldquiz.com and I'll personally help you myself. Okay, and I will handle getting your wife's account moved over and let's get into gold. But you better hurry up because no disrespect. But $85,000 today is going to get you a lot more ounces of gold and silver than it will if Trump reprices it. And now it looks like China's already started. So now everybody thinks it's going to speed up Trump's motive to get gold repriced. So you want to do it now so you get the most ounces you can get.
1: Fantastic. Good information. Now, my last question is, do we physically get the gold or does it go into a vault and we just get a certificate?
0: That is a great question. So here's the rules about moving a retirement account. By law, when you move a retirement account into physical gold and silver, initially, the physical metals by law have to go to a depository. Your wife will have her own personal private segregated vault in Delaware, fully insured, I might add, and her gold and silver will sit there in this vault. Now, when she makes a withdrawal from the new IRA, she can take the withdrawal in either dollars or the physical metal itself. So if she makes a withdrawal and says, I want an in-kind withdrawal, that means you want it in the metal, then they'll ship that metal on that withdrawal right to her house, to her front door. So initially, when you roll over a retirement account, the metals have to go to a depository. And it makes sense, because here's why. Imagine if we shipped all the metals to her. Now, the company managing the IRA, how are they going to manage you for tax purposes if you already have in your hand all the assets that are in the IRA? Right?
1: Correct.
0: So the metals have to sit somewhere. Yep. And then, yes, your wife can take possession of them as she makes withdrawals. And she should, because she'll save a lot of tax dollars by doing that as well. Okay? So, so that's how it works. Now, your wife, if she moves $85,000... your wife's also going to get $8,500 in free silver, and because you tuned into the sexiest man of the year, and then what happens is that gets shipped to her as a free gift. Okay, that's how that works.
1: Okay, fantastic.
0: I know.
1: So well, thank you for being on the radio.
0: Yes, sir. You know, everything you've said so far, you've said fantastic and perfect. I've been telling people that about me for a really long time, sir. Okay.
1: This is great. This is great information. I just didn't know how to take care of her retirement account.
0: Well, we're going to take care of it. Go to kennysgoldquiz.com and answer the quiz, and you're not going to fail it, I promise. Or you can call Golden Crest directly at 888-406-6222. And they're there right now. Okay?
1: All right. Thank you for your time.
0: You got it, buddy. Have a great day. God bless. Bye-bye. All right. The number to get me live, 888-961-0222. That's the number to get me live. I'm Kenny Michaels. You're listening to Striking Gold, baby. The best gold show in America by the sexiest radio guy in America. Sheesh. Everybody's so stinking lucky. All right. Here we go. We're going to go to line three. We're going to talk to Coach John. This is a good one. In Rhode Island. We're getting a call from Rhode Island. That's the furthest part of this country you could possibly live, I think. John, welcome to the show.
2: What's up, you sexy savage?
0: Hey, man, here I am, baby. You should see what's happening. The two guys in my studio right now, my cameraman and my engineer, they're wearing bibs because they're drooling from how sexy I am, sir. Go ahead.
2: Kenny, I want to know two things. Number one, how did you personally get started in gold? And then if you could tell us kind of briefly, number two, how did Golden Crest get started?
0: Well, Golden Crest got started, the guy that owns it decided to open up a gold company and years ago, and that's that. How I got started is an interesting story. My dad was, for a long time, very anti-gold. And as my dad got older, I kept saying, you know, Dad, I think you should move your retirement account into gold. I've been reading up on it, and I hear that, it's a safe place to be. And at your age, Dad, you don't need to be gambling your retirement account. Oh, son, you're crazy. Yeah, I'm always crazy. Anyway, so this kept going. And then I had an IRA, and I thought, you know what? Actually, I had an old 401k, and I thought, you know what? I'm not comfortable with what's going on in the world. I'm going to gold. And I moved to gold to set the example. The account then exploded. So then I got back on the phone with my dad, went to visit him, and I said, look, Pop, move your money. He said, you know what, Kenny, I don't have much longer to go. Fine. You want to move my account? Help me do it. So I moved it over into gold for him. Within about 4 months, his account exploded, just exploded. And he got his statement and he called me and he said, you ready for this? Ready for this? He says, hey, boy chick. That's what he called me, boy chick. And I'm like, yeah, Dad. And he said, my account is crazy. I said, that's because you're in real money, Dad. You're in gold. You're in silver. And two nights before he passed away, and I was holding his hand when he died, two nights before he passed away, we sat and chatted, and he said, Kenny, normally it's the father that gives the son advice, but that was the best advice you could have ever given me. And I said, was thrilled to help him and all of that. My dad and I were the best of friends. So him kind of going against it, me going for it anyway, and then it all kind of transitioned, and gold has worked well for me. I'm a senior. I'm 64 years old, and most people don't believe it when they see me, but I am. I'm 64 years old, and I'm 100% confident that my retirement account will be there when they need it. But I talk to senior after senior after senior. I give seminars all over the country. I talk to people all the time, my age, older than me, who are nervous about what's going on in the world, and it doesn't matter whether you're a Trump fan or not. I don't care. Bottom line is, it's nervous time. We got tariffs. We got higher taxes. We got high gas prices. We got wars going on. We got uncertainty. We got socialism now starting to rear its ugly head. We got a choice of AOC, Gavin Newsom, or Kamala Harris as potentially our next president. Lord, please help me. Forgive me for saying that. The point I'm getting at is if we don't protect our money, who the hell will? And I don't care about a 30-year-old because he's got time. But Father Time moved out of my house years ago. So I went to real money. So Coach John, that's what got me into gold. Okay?
2: Well, all right. You sound like an East Coast guy. Where'd you grow up?
0: Southern California.
2: Oh, there you go. Well, all right.
0: There you
2: go. It's the first time I ever heard your show, and I love it.
0: Well, thank God you. I appreciate you, buddy. And say hi to everybody in Rhode Island for me. And thanks for calling in. Okay, pal?
2: You got it.
0: Have a great day. God bless. All right, I'm Kenny Michaels. This is Striking Gold. Call me here, 888-961-0222. Or you can skip me. You can go to kennysgoldquiz.com. Let's get moving. Let's go. Let's get your retirement account into gold. China's starting to reprice gold. Trump is doing things that indicate we're going to have a repricement here. Come on, let's go. The U.S. Treasury, listen to this. This is why people think Trump's going to reprice gold. The U.S. Treasury currently carries their gold reserves on the books, ready for this, at $42.22 an ounce, because that was the price in 1973, and it never changed. It never changed, okay? They've never changed it. So on the books at the U.S. Treasury, it shows gold at $42.22 an ounce, but gold is heading for crazy numbers. The reason Wells Fargo, Bank of America, J.P. Morgan Chase, Goldman Sachs, Citibank, Robert Kiyosaki, the reason all, even Warren Buffett, all these people are saying gold's going to go, gold's going to explode, silver's going to explode, gold's going to explode, silver's going to explode. Because it makes no sense for the U.S. Treasury to show gold at $42 when it ain't $42. So that alone, the repricing of gold alone, changes America's finances big time. And isn't that the plan? So, guys, Hong Kong launched a gold clearing and settlement system where you can trade gold with China now. Okay? Seeking Alpha saying gold revaluation is coming to the United States. That was on June 30th. Trump posts an AI image of a gold eagle on the eaves of the roof of the White House. Most people think he's getting ready to reprice gold. That was in Newsweek. Okay? FX Street, which is a big financial reporting company, says that China's already started. China's already pulled the trigger on revaluing gold. And that's not going to sit well with Trump. So he's going to go to outdo him. You know how Trump is. Okay. And then the worst part of all this is J.D. Vance says that AOC is the leading candidate for the Democrats. And I want to spend a little time on this real quick. You do understand that the Democrats want to tax unrealized gains in your retirement account. Now you're thinking, well, that's okay. We don't have a Democrat right now. Yeah, but here's the problem. Here's the problem. If you wait for a Democrat to get in to move your money into gold, gold's going to be a lot more money by then with the repricing. You're going to get a lot less ounces. What you want to do, you want to buy it now, let the repricing happen, your account explodes, and when it explodes, the explosion, boom, is private from the government. So they won't be able to tax your unrealized gains because you're in physical hard assets. They're going after paper assets because paper assets are in the grasp and the vision of the government. Gold is only yours. That's the difference. So if you're a senior, I don't want to see seniors get killed in taxes. That's wrong. It's wrong. And the only way to fix it is to go to gold, go to silver. So call Golden Crest, 888-406-6222. That's their number. Or come to me. Go to kennysgoldquiz.com. I got time for a caller. Yes, good. We're going to go to line four. Let's talk to Doug in Tacoma, Washington. Boy, Washington's a busy place this morning. Doug, good morning.
3: Good morning, sir. How are you?
0: I'm well. How are you, sir? Thanks for calling into the show.
3: Yeah, I got a question. I have $50,000 in cash in my safe, and it's just sitting there. And after just the first time I listened to your program, and I'm very impressed. And I wanted to know if I have $50,000 in cash, what's the process to buy the hard gold?
0: Yeah, so gold companies, first of all, don't take cash. You need to know that. Okay, so what you do. You can do a check or bank wire. Those are the two methods of payment. And what happens is you'll send in your we'll arrange to pick up your check by Federal Express, or you can send in a wire. When you fund your account, then you get on the phone with the sexiest man on radio. That's me. And then I give you a great education on all your gold and silver options. We make the purchase, and then the gold and silver that you purchase is then shipped to your home. Okay, and Golden Crest Metals will pay for the shipping. Golden Crest Metals will pay to insure the package. You just have to be home to sign for it. That's how it works, my friend. It's a very quick process. What? I will tell you, leaving cash at home is stupid. I'm not calling you stupid, sir. I'm just saying that you're making no money on your money. And if you run and put it in the bank, they're paying next to nothing. Banks pay you very little interest, and then they hit you with a tax form on the interest you made. Then you got to pay. Then you got to pay taxes on the interest that was nothing that the bank paid you. It's the whole thing's a stinking scam. Okay. Did you know that if you move to gold and put the gold and silver in your home, and the gold goes up in value, there is no tax form. That's the beauty of gold.
3: Right. That's what. Yeah. That's what
0: Not only that, the $50,000 in your house is not making you a nickel. You're actually losing money. You're losing money because inflation's going up, so your dollar's worth less. You're losing money. What you should be doing is you put it in gold, put it in silver. Now you're making money, man. And you don't get a tax form for the money you make.
3: I love that. That's
0: of course
3: a good thing.
0: You love that. Who doesn't love that? It's like not loving hot chocolate. You know? It's a shit show. You know what I mean?
3: All right. Yeah, that answers my question. So,
0: well, you got two choices. 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That is their number. They're there right now, sir.
3: Thank you very much for your time.
0: You're welcome. Have a super day. Thanks for calling in. Bye-bye. All right, the number to get me live, 888-961-0222. I'm Kenny Michaels. This is Striking Gold. You know, I said in the beginning of the show, when in doubt, get out. 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Ladies and gentlemen, thank you for tuning into the show. I will see you next week, and God bless. Bye-bye.

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13: Challenges for Republicans in the Senate and a major shakeup ahead of the November election. But for now, President Trump colleagues and others are honoring the senator from South Carolina who died suddenly last night. Fox's Alex Hogan says President Trump has ordered flags flown at half staff for his ally and friend.
14: The FBI are at Senator Graham's residence, although there is no indication of foul play, according to the federal law enforcement. Earlier today, FBI Director Kash Patel said that the FBI would assist local authorities and make every resource available. So the Wall Street Journal reporting that emergency responders were dispatched to Graham's home and performed CPR on an individual suffering from cardiac arrest. 71-year-old Lindsey Graham was elected to the Senate more than 20 years ago. He was a loud voice in the Republican Party. He was also a close friend to Donald Trump. And Vice President J.D. Vance issuing this statement saying, Lindsey Graham came from humble beginnings and became one of the most powerful lawmakers in the most powerful nation on earth. His story was a fundamentally American one.
13: Fellow South Carolina politician and Republican Congresswoman Nancy Grace tells Fox News that she suggested the state's governor step in to temporarily fill Graham's seat ahead of the crucial midterm elections.
15: I suggested he should nominate himself to be that interim person, someone who can be divested, who can hold the lane for Lindsey Graham for the next 6 months.
13: Southern California got a wake-up call. A 4.2 magnitude earthquake struck near Fraser Park in Kern County this morning. The shaking was felt across several counties, including Los Angeles and Ventura. No immediate report of injuries or major damage. 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
16: Hey, welcome back, everybody. This is Carol Royce, and I am in the studio today with Vicki Middlebrook. And Vicki, we do this every single Sunday afternoon.
17: We do every Sunday right here on 550 KFYI from 2 to 3 p.m., where we bring you the local accurate real estate info. But today, we have a special guest on.
16: We do. We have Mr. Steve Chater. And Steve, I like to call you a wealth determiner. Okay, or a wealth builder, right? And these are terms that I like to use, Vicki. But the reason I call you a wealth builder, a wealth determiner, is because that's exactly what you do. And that's your passion.
18: It is.
16: Is to help ordinary citizens, Americans, build wealth. And what's the best way to do that?
18: Well, I don't know of a better way to do it. There's two ways, if I could answer that question.
16: Of course.
18: The first one is own your own business and build a business.
16: Right.
18: Okay? And then Robert Kiyosaki teaches us, have your business buy your assets, and those assets need to be real estate, in my opinion.
16: Right.
18: Okay? And so even if you don't have your own business, whatever it is that you do in somebody else's business, it would be, okay, now take the excess and buy real estate.
16: Absolutely, buy real estate. And Vicki, that's what we have practiced for years.
17: Yes, it's been, you know, a huge blessing. It's what we do. We teach people every day how to buy their home, right? And then we offer to each and every client that we meet with at the Carol Royce team, would you like to be a lifetime customer that learns how to invest and start buying investment properties? And we think that's important to teach other people how to build wealth, because why just keep it to ourselves? Mm-hmm. That's something that we need to share with others so it can become generational wealth within their families.
18: Correct. Correct. 100%. So, I wrote this book, Hold, many years ago, and it became a national bestseller. And the reason it was a national bestseller was because it talks about the safe and secure way to invest in real estate without taking major risks, mm-hmm. right? And so that's why in our conversation, obviously, we know you can invest in land.
16: You
18: can invest in developing. Mm-hmm. You can invest in commercial properties. You can. There's all kind. You can invest in cemetery plots if you want to. That's all real estate, right? But single family rental property is the safest, in my opinion, most secure way for somebody to get involved in real estate. The down payment is less.
16: Mm-hmm.
18: You can borrow, and you can have your interest rate and your payment fixed for 30 years.
17: Right.
18: Okay. If you go into commercial, you can have it fixed for 5 or maybe 10 years, but it's going to change if the interest rates change. So that creates another level of risk.
17: Mm-hmm.
18: You can rent it out. because somebody will pay you to use your investment property, and that's why we do this. The government says, we want you to create rental property for people that can't afford to buy. And so they give us incentives tax-wise and say, if you do this, we'll let you not pay as much tax as you would have if you didn't do this.
16: I love that part. Yes.
18: Right? It's a big deal. And unfortunately, most people don't understand taxes, so they don't understand the value of that. But that's what we teach them and help them to understand. So the reason we're talking residential real estate, and specifically, in my opinion, single family homes. Mm-hmm. If I needed to sell it, could I sell it in a couple of weeks? Could I sell it in a month?
16: You could.
18: Currently, the days on market are right around 80 or 90 days on market in our market.
16: Right.
18: Right? That's what we're currently looking at. And the inventory, which was very, very low because people were trying to keep the property and protect their interest rates and the low interest rates that they had and all of those reasons that we know, our volume of properties available to buy has gone up and the days on the market have gone up. But Let's say I gained $100,000 worth of equity. Would somebody else come and buy it today if I said you can have it for 80?
16: Of course. We would. There are investors out there that would.
18: Absolutely. Absolutely. Yes. And they're advertising on TV to come and buy your house. Yeah. It's liquid. That's my point. Mm. And it might take a long, long time to sell a commercial property. I tell a story in my book. Can I share it with you?
16: Sure.
18: Okay. So I was a member of a church where the pastor was going to another, was going to Fort Collins, Colorado, and he was called to go to another church. And he had been told, as being a pastor, don't live in the church's property. In other words, don't be a renter. Own your own property. But he wasn't making hardly any money. And he bought this property in Mesa that was functionally obsolete the day he bought it. It was brand new, but literally, in order to take the garbage out from the kitchen, you had to walk through the master bedroom. Okay. So it was functionally obsolete, but it was new. And he had put an adjustable rate mortgage on it, and now he's got to move from here to here. And the property has not gone up in value, hasn't paid down the mortgage yet. So I said, okay, I'll just take over the mortgage for you. And when the market's right, I'll go ahead and sell it. I did. The interest rate was at, I think, around 7% at that point in time. And remember, these adjustable rates back in the day could go up and down.
16: Yes.
18: It went down as low as 2%. Okay. It went as high as 17%.
16: Mm-hmm. Wow.
18: While I held, but the tenant paid for it.
16: Yes.
18: Okay. So, so I looked at it and I said, I know this is not a good investment. I'm doing it to help this pastor move on. Mm-hmm. And so I literally sat across the street in my car and I looked at the front of the house, and my son was 4 years old at the time, and I just saw writing on the wall in the front of the house that said his college education.
16: Mm-hmm.
18: This will pay for college.
16: Yep.
18: So, okay. So 14 years later, excuse me, he's turning 18. The tenant's going to move out. It needed to be fixed up. Mm-hmm. The value of the property went from $50,000 up to $56,000. Okay. This was not a great investment. No, it was not in a good area. But the tenant had paid down the mortgage, so my net proceeds were $36,000.
16: Right.
18: For holding onto that property. I exchanged that into a commercial building, 16,000 square foot commercial building. And so this little house that was making me, that started out with rent at $600, now turns into another property that the rent's $25,000 a month.
16: Mm-hmm. Whoa.
18: And the equity that was built up from the business is paying it off.
16: Yes.
18: So commercial is a great investment, but when it came time to sell it, because I wasn't going to use it anymore. I had
16: it
18: for my real estate company.
16: Yes.
18: And it was on the market, on the market, on the market. And finally, I made an offer to somebody that they couldn't refuse in order to get rid of the building. Yet that building, it still made me, my growth on that building was $500,000. So
17: still did well.
16: So that little house that you helped your pastor, turned into $500,000.
18: Exactly.
16: That's
17: see how God blessed you by helping the pastor.
18: Well, I think so. And so, again, I tell that story in the book, but that's just the process mm-hmm. of saying, I have one valuable asset, and it wasn't valuable the day I bought it, but the opportunity that it created for me to reduce taxes, to build equity because the tenant's paying off my mortgage for me, turned into something that I couldn't even imagine at the time.
16: I have a similar story. I had a client that I put into a beautiful T.W. Lewis home in Ocotillo. And the tenant, and the seller who bought the house, and I was his realtor, called me and said, I've been relocated to Bloomington, Indiana. I've got to go to the corporate office, so I need to sell the house. I've got a relocation company. At that time, the relocation company was paying a broker fee of 7.5%.
18: Okay.
16: So we put it on the market, couldn't sell it, and I did the numbers.
18: That's why they were paying higher commissions.
17: I remember you called me into your office that day and said, Vicki, I'm thinking about buying this house. Does the math make sense? And we penciled it out.
16: So I bought the house, and I used my commission as part of my down payment.
18: Right.
16: I paid $175,000 for that house. I 1031'd it not long ago for $775,000.
18: So for people that don't know what 1031 is, you were able to get an additional property without having to pay tax on any of the gain.
16: That's exactly what I did. So then that would have been a gain, Steve, because I paid $175,000 for it, right?
18: Yeah.
16: And I sold it for $775,000, right? But I did a 1031 into a better property, a property that I wanted for my lifestyle. So, you know, you have to be aware. You have to be thinking when opportunity knocks at the door. It will knock.
18: So let's talk about the people that don't necessarily have a rental property right now, but they have their home that they're living in. And so we talked about the 1031 as being a tax advantage. We've talked before about depreciation being a tax advantage. The IRS says that if a married couple can make $500,000 worth of gain without having to pay any tax on it, and some people just sit on it, and other people take it and move it forward and parlay it.
16: Which is what we do, yes.
18: Exactly.
16: Take that equity and go do something else with it in the arena of residential real estate.
18: Yeah.
16: Whether that's buying it for yourself, buying it for a child, a grandchild, helping somebody out, but it will absolutely increase your wealth.
18: Well, so in other conversations that you and I have had, we talk about the fact that there's good debt and bad debt.
16: That's right.
18: And we've talked about the fact that good debt is debt that somebody else pays for, bad debt is debt that you have to pay for. And how many people have we seen that cashed out their equity and used it to buy an Escalade?
16: Oh, yeah.
18: Or used it to buy a boat.
16: Yes.
18: Or something like that.
16: Right.
18: And then they bought a depreciating asset, and now the wealth is being diminished instead of buying an appreciating asset that theoretically, imagine if you bought an appreciating asset that had a cash flow that paid for the payments to buy your boat.
16: Exactly.
18: And now you still have the appreciating asset.
17: That's the way to do it.
16: That is absolutely the way to. And Vicki, that's what we teach.
17: That's right.
16: That's what we teach.
17: That's right. So we teach that once a quarter at the Carol Royce team. 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And if we can do it and we can have this discussion, anyone can do it. It's not that difficult, and we have all the tools. We're going to be right back after this short break. Stay tuned.
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21: You're one from the Whitfield Nursery's Weather Center.
22: Our Sunday forecast is calling for mostly cloudy skies with a 30% chance of storms and a daytime high of 108 degrees. Overnight lows dropping down at around 86 degrees, with Monday bringing us another cloudy day. 20% chance of storms with a high of 108 degrees. For the Fox 10 Weather Experts, I'm Ash Loessa.
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16: Hey, welcome everybody. This is Carol Rayson. Of course, I'm your host for every single Sunday afternoon, and I am in the studio with Vicki Middlebrook. Hello, Vicki.
17: Hello.
16: We have a very special guest.
17: We certainly do.
16: We certainly do. Steve Chater. Steve, I'm going to introduce you as Wealth Builder, because that's exactly what you do, is you help people build wealth.
18: Yeah.
16: Yeah. But yeah. You're not a financial analyst. You're not a stockbroker.
18: No.
16: What do you do? How do you help people?
18: Just like you, Carol, you and I have been in this real estate business
16: for a long time.
18: Next year will be 50 years from now. And so, and one of the things that I learned when I first got here, see, I moved to Arizona from New York, and I was in upstate New York where property values were either stagnant or declining. People were moving out of New York. I came here to go to ASU, and I looked around and I saw a growing community. And I'm like, I called my dad, I tell a couple stories in my book, Hold, about, I called my grandfather, I called my dad, and I said, you can't believe what's happening out here. We're in a different environment, and property values are going up, and so this is back in the 70s. And I saw people building wealth, and I started helping Air Force people that were at Williams Air Force Base at the time, and they bought a house using their VA loan, but they didn't want to get rid of it, even though they transferred to Germany or someplace, because they thought, hey, we want to come back to Arizona. So I started managing the properties for them, and here I'm watching the equity grow and the wealth of all these
16: God's
18: people.
16: God's gift to us is equity.
18: Yeah.
16: It's like the manna that he gave the people coming out of Egypt, but the manna for us, Steve, is equity.
18: Yeah.
16: I love it.
18: Well, it's right. That's like the parable of the talents.
16: Yes. Yeah. Oh, yes. Right? We know that one too.
18: Yeah. So, what's interesting about that parable to me is that if people don't know that story, this guy gave one talent to one person, and he gave, I think it was two to another and three to another. And so then the issue was, of the story is, what did they do with what they were given?
17: That's right.
18: And there was the one person that said, you know what, I saved it for you, here it is back, and the others multiplied it. And so that's what we're talking about with equity and building wealth, is the multiplication of the resources that we have available. And then what you see is what happens. I'm getting excited here, because I'm seeing what that means for not just my wife and I, but for my kids.
16: Amen to that.
18: And
16: yes,
18: for my grandkids, and looking and saying, you know what does their future look like?
16: Mm-hmm.
18: Because if they listen to the news media, they don't think they have one.
17: That's right. Vicki,
16: you and I were talking about that yesterday. Yes.
17: On the government in the future, mm-hmm. and we don't want that. We want them to be self-reliant and to be able to have the knowledge where we teach them how to go build wealth, and we come alongside them.
18: I call it the freedom to make choices, right? So if you have the resources, then you have the freedom to say, I'm going to do this with my resource, or I want my life to look like this, or I want to bless others with this. And so all of that, those choices are available. But if you're in a scarcity mindset of, I don't have enough, there's not going to be enough, somebody else needs to take care of me, you don't have that same kind of freedom of choice.
16: Isn't that the truth? Yes.
17: Yeah, and it's how you see the growth, and it's how you see what happens when you go out there and invest and reap the rewards. We want to come back and bless others in the community, our churches, things like that. So it's important to us not to just sit back own one home and go, that's all I can do when I can help others.
16: Let's stick to the basics. Let's just reach out to our listeners here. Okay, so you're listening to us today, and you might be saying to yourself, I don't have a lot of wealth, Steve. I hear what you're saying, and I do have children and grandchildren, but I don't have a lot of wealth. But I have a home that we bought 30, 40 years ago that's nearly paid off or that has a small loan on it. Do they have wealth, Steve?
18: Of course.
16: They have wealth.
18: Yeah.
16: All right. Take it from there.
18: Well, my mind's going in two or three directions because the question is, or the perspective is it from the person that's got equity in a house now, what do I do? Or is it from their kids who have nothing and they don't know what to do?
16: I think it covers both. So I have helped my grandchildren and I've seen them prosper through the ownership of residential real estate. Of course, sure. They're living in it, right? They're living in it. But if you're sitting on equity, there is a way to release that equity and to buy investment properties.
18: Sure.
16: Or help your kids get into a property, get out of a rental and into a property that they live in and own.
18: Right. So you said, I'm a wealth builder, what do I do? And so
16: you are.
18: So for 50 years, I've helped people buy and sell real estate and invest in real estate. Because right. The story that I was telling you about coming here from New York, when I got my real estate license, I didn't know anybody here. I just moved here. And so so I called the people that I knew, and my dad bought a property. My grandfather didn't want to own a property, but he lent me the money so that I could buy it. And at the time, he had a CD in the bank that was paying him 5%. And he was living off the interest from the money that he had saved and put in the bank. And I said, well, Grandpa, I'll give you 9% because I knew I could make 15.
16: Nice. Wow.
18: Right. Mm-hmm. And so Grandpa, he gets blessed by getting more income, and he helped me get started in the real estate industry. And because I knew how my very first broker taught me how to analyze an investment. And so once I learned that, that was like, that just turned light bulbs on for me. I'm like, oh, okay, this is great.
16: Now I know what to do. Now I know how to build wealth and to help my family build wealth. Because one of the things, Vicki, that we talk about a lot is multi-generational wealth.
17: Right.
16: It's not just with me. It's with my children who right. I'm helped and my grandchildren. And I've got a few little greats coming up.
18: Mm-hmm.
16: So, you know, I want to be able to pass on. And you can call it legacy. You can call it whatever you want to. But it's helping that next generation.
18: Yes.
16: And teaching them. And there's a lot to it. And that's what you do every day, Steve.
18: Well, almost every day. Almost every day. Take some days off.
16: Yes, you do. You go on cruises, you go on vacations. Yes. So, yes, we know.
18: Yeah, it gives you that opportunity, the ability to make choices. So the thing is that when you're asking me that question, I'm going, because I changed my environment and got into relationship with different people, my broker, for example, who taught me how to analyze real estate investments.
16: So that's a strategy. So first you have to learn, you have to have a strategy, right?
18: Yeah.
16: Okay.
18: Well, but that strategy came from the relationships that I had.
16: Right.
18: Okay. So, So I expanded my thinking by seeing other people that were thinking bigger than I was. Okay. So
17: you got into the room with others.
18: I did.
17: So that's what our listeners can do when they come to our investment seminars.
18: Well, that's the purpose of it.
17: Mm-hmm.
18: You know, so I wrote a book called Made for More. Mm-hmm. And it's about leading a life well lived. That's the point of that book.
16: That's good.
18: And there are four different stages of thinking in that book. And the first stage is scarcity. And that's that idea of I don't have enough. And quite frankly, I remember the first time that I experienced the fear of scarcity is when I got my very first apartment. And I'm like, I get into the apartment and it's like, but I don't know what the utility bill is going to be. And I don't know if I can afford that, and because I'm going to college at the same time, and I can I put gas? So I get the, so I've got this anxiety of
16: scarcity.
18: Do I have enough? Well, the utility bill shows up, and it's like, oh, okay, I can handle this.
17: Yeah.
18: I can do that. And so I remember this feeling of relief when I move from scarcity to stability.
17: Mm-hmm.
18: And the stability is, okay, I got what I need. I can manage my lifestyle. I'm doing fine. Well, that next level of thinking and the next level of existing is success. And that success means I have more than I need.
17: Right.
18: Right. That's right. And so, but the highest level of thinking, which you've already mentioned a couple times, Vicki, is that highest level is called significance. Mm-hmm. So right. When you think about it, scarcity is I don't have enough. Right. Stability is, oh, I'm okay. Mm-hmm. Success means I have more than I need. Significance means I'm helping others.
17: That's right.
18: And so I move from accumulation to contribution. Mm-hmm. And that... And so we know that that proverb that it's more blessed to give than receive.
17: Right, right.
18: And so the person that's actually giving, so when you're talking about multi-generational wealth, you're sitting there thinking, I'm 74 years old. And at 74, most people are retired.
16: Right.
18: Right. And most people are like, do I have enough? Am I going to be okay?
16: Right.
18: And there's that scarcity feel, or there's other people that are in the success mode that go, oh, I'm doing great. Let me just go and enjoy and do. I was driving down the road one day and I saw on the back of an RV this statement that that was like nails on a chalkboard for me. Mm-hmm. And that statement says, we are spending our child's inheritance.
17: Yes, I know. I see right? that one.
18: And so, and I'm like, how selfish is that? How selfish is that? So anyway, if you don't have the options, because you don't have the freedom, because you haven't had the strategy, I'm coming back to your word of strategy, right? To say, what do I do with what I've accumulated? Mm-hmm. And many people see cash as security when cash is a depreciating asset.
16: Okay. We're going to take a short break here soon,
18: okay.
16: But I want you to hang on to that thought because we've got a lot more to talk about, Steve. Because again, I want to get into that strategy. Then I want to get into the thought that I have to live debt free. I can't have any debt, and I want to talk about how to build wealth. That's a fallacy.
18: Okay,
16: you can't build
18: Let's do it.
16: Wealth. Let's do it. All right.
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0: Flags across the country will fly at half staff until July 18th in honor of Senator Lindsey Graham. In a post on Truth Social today, President Trump said he issued the order to honor the South Carolina Republican who died suddenly on July 11th. Trump called Graham a truly great man who achieved so much for our country.
1: You know, he had a unique ability. He was able to deal with Democrats and Republicans. If I had a problem, a real problem, I wouldn't often ask, but if I had a problem with a Democrat, he could work it out.
0: The 71-year-old lawmaker's unexpected death was announced by his office early today. Former Presidents Biden and George W. Bush offered their condolences on social media and noted Graham's love of public service in more than two decades in Congress. Mike Waltz says a ceasefire between the U.S. and Iran has broken down. Appearing on ABC's This Week, the U.S. ambassador to the United Nations says Iran is not living up to the memorandum of understanding and that all options are on the table. I'm Lisa Carton.
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16: Hey, welcome back, everybody. This is Carol Racine. I'm with you every single Sunday afternoon. And boy, Vicki, we are talking about a topic that is near and dear to our hearts, right?

0: deposit.
1: And they do a great job.
0: And here's the part I love, Steve, and deposit that money into my bank account.
1: Yeah. So there's, you know what, we talked just a minute ago about strategy,
0: yes.
1: right? And so many people have a strategy, and I think our society has a strategy that says put money into your 401k.
0: Right.
1: Get a little bit of a match for however much your employer is going to match for you. So if I put $1,000 into my 401k and my employer matches with $1,000,
0: that's
1: look at the return on investment.
0: Yeah.
1: I've just doubled my
0: yes.
1: money. Right? And so that's the issue is return on investment.
0: Mm-hmm.
1: And then what we do is we say, okay, let's put our money in the stock market.
0: Right.
1: And the stock market will grow. Okay. And you know what? For the past, what, 3, 4 years, 5 years? I don't know exactly.
0: Yeah.
1: The stock market has continued
0: it has.
1: To grow.
0: Mm-hmm.
1: But at the beginning of this 2000 century, 2000, 2001, 2002, 2003, we lost half of what we had, almost half of what we had put into the stock market. So it goes up, it goes down, right? So there's one strategy, and that is to build net worth, make my 401k bigger, get my stocks growing, and get them growing larger. But the other strategy is passive income.
0: Right.
1: So how much money is actually coming out of those as you're growing and building them? And we just talked a little bit earlier about the fact that you have equity, but if you don't put it to work, it's not doing anything.
0: It's not doing anything.
2: It's sitting there.
1: Your property grows in value whether you have 100% equity and it's all paid off, or whether you owe 100% of the property goes up in value, not because of the equity, but because of the asset that you're holding on
0: right.
1: to. Right. And so the strategy is really important. And here's the main thing. I guess two things. Can I tell you a story?
0: Go for it.
1: Okay. So my brother worked for 3 different startup companies. He was an engineer, and he obtained stock by working with these startup companies. And he was getting older, and he said, "Hey, Steve, you know what? I've got this equity in stocks, but it doesn't create cash flow, so I don't have the freedom." So what he did was he bought real estate here for 2 reasons. Number one, it reduced his tax liability because of the tax advantages. So that increased the money that he could live on. And then the second thing was it had cash flow that was coming in every month. He could live on that. And the properties still grew in value.
0: Right.
1: Okay. And so now what happens is, so that's a strategy, right?
0: That's a strategy.
1: And say, I'm going to increase my net worth and my passive income by owning an investment that does both. Where the stock market, it can, but typically doesn't, especially if you're in a 401k. Does that make sense?
0: It makes a lot of sense.
1: Okay. So the other thing, and that's the power of leverage. So I was talking to a guy yesterday, and we were talking about leverage, and I said, so what is a lever? Think back to physics mm-hmm. class.
0: Yeah.
1: What is a lever?
0: Yeah.
1: And he goes, well, it's this thing, and he starts, you know, trying to, and I said, okay, here's the definition, my definition of a lever. A lever is a tool that allows you to do more work with the same effort.
0: Absolutely.
1: Right?
0: Mm-hmm. Right.
1: So that's where debt is your, some people are afraid of debt, and I am too if I have to pay for it. That's bad debt.
0: That's bad debt.
1: Right? If I have to borrow against my car and make car payments and I have to pay for it, that's not good debt. But if I have debt that somebody else pays for it for me,
0: that's good debt.
1: That's good debt.
0: Yeah, right.
1: Okay?
0: It's good debt.
1: And so the lever that we have, the tool that allows us to do more work. So when we're talking about work here, we're talking about building wealth more quickly. We're talking about accelerating the wealth building. Well, the lever is the loans that we can get.
0: Right.
1: So, Carol, right now I'm actively refinancing some of my investment properties. I'm pulling some money out, even though the interest rate is higher. But the thing is, as long as the tenant's paying the loan, I don't care.
0: Right.
1: Right? And so the interest rate is higher, and so I'm managing the cash flow, but I'm going to acquire more real estate. Why? Because last year, Congress gave us the ability to write off 100% in the first year.

0: which means that I can put up, I can borrow my equity out, I can use it to put up a down payment, and then I reduce my taxes, so I basically get the majority of my down payment back.
1: Right.
0: And now I can go and do it again.
1: Right.
0: Mm-hmm. So I don't think people talk about that enough.
1: Well, no, they don't. They don't because they don't understand it. They don't pay attention. They don't understand it. And again, we are taught, you know, by some pretty famous people out there that debt is a bad thing. Debt is a bad thing. You've got to pay your house off. You can't go into debt. You can't buy a rental property unless you pay cash for it.
0: Well, cars are a bad thing if you don't know how to drive them.
1: But to pull equity out of your primary residence to help a grandchild or a child buy a home or to buy an investment property, one, two, or three, and Vicki, you and I do this all of the time, and we have just seen, Steve, our portfolios grow.
0: Yes.
1: Now, these rental properties that we bought by pulling equity out of our primary residence, they now have a lot of equity, and so we do it again, and we do it again.
0: Mm-hmm.
1: So without that, we wouldn't have much. Our portfolios would be pretty skinny.
0: Well, the thing is, you would have, I know that you would have plenty because I know who you are.
2: Yeah.
0: But the thing is that you have more and you make bigger choices. You've got the house in Hawaii.
1: Paid for in cash because
2: yeah,
1: of 1031.
2: Would say, go take some money out and buy another one.
0: No, that's a lifestyle decision,
1: yes.
0: Right? You
1: yes.
0: can make that decision to say, I'm going to have some free and
2: yeah.
0: clear.
2: Yeah.
0: But the thing is, if somebody else will pay that debt for me, I'm
1: good.
0: Going to use it.
1: Absolutely.
0: Right? And so I'm going to accelerate the growth. Not for me. I don't need it at this point, Carol. Who are you doing it for? Right. And you just said, I don't have great grandkids yet.
1: Yeah.
0: You said you're going to have some,
1: yeah,
0: but I've
1: yeah.
0: got grandchildren
1: yeah.
0: that are in their teens. And so now I'm trying to teach them how to understand this. And so our family has family meetings to say, how do we use the mm-hmm. resources that we have as a family and to not just take care of Grandpa and Grandma, it's Jill
1: right.
0: and I, but to take
1: care of... Let's just stop right there.
0: Okay.
1: Because right there is what a lot of people who are listening to our radio show are thinking right now. As we get older, who's going to take care of us? I like what you said, Steve. Now we don't need our grandchildren or children to take care of us. We are taking care of them
0: right.
1: because we had a strategy, and that strategy was to increase that generational wealth.
0: Yes.
1: And we did that through real estate.
0: We did, yes.
2: But in return, they'll help make sure there's decisions that need to be made that Grandma and Grandpa are taken care of.
0: Yes, I hope so.
1: Yeah.
0: Yes.
1: So again, and it keeps coming back to that word strategy, because if you have to have a strategy, you know, our grandkids and our children today are listening to a lot of these podcasts and a lot of information coming through social media that says you need to rent, don't go out and buy a house, it's too expensive, the interest rate's too scary. No. We don't agree with that philosophy, do we?
0: No, and there's a whole lot of misinformation, bad information, terrible information that you can get from the internet and from respected podcasts.
1: Yes.
0: So you can listen to people, but what are they looking for? They're looking for clicks.
2: They're right. looking for clicks, and guess what? All of them own real estate.
0: Oh, yeah.
2: And that's the sad thing is they're teaching the young generation don't own real estate.
0: Yeah.
2: And then they'll say, but I own something, but when it was more affordable. Well that's a myth. That is a myth.
0: 100%. I had the opportunity to speak to some students at ASU a couple of months ago. And I said, so the average sales, do some math with me, okay? The average sales price right now for a property is $400,000.
1: Yes, it is.
0: Okay?
1: Mm-hmm.
0: And if somebody was going to invest and put 20% down, you can do it with less than 20, but
1: yes,
0: put 20% down, what's 20% of $400,000?
1: $80,000,
0: right? Okay. So they got, and I said, how many of you have $80,000?
1: None
0: of them had $80,000.
1: Nope.
0: Well, then the next question was, do you know somebody who might? Okay.
1: Mm-hmm.
0: Because here's the deal. If somebody has the money to help, the student has the ability to get into a house for about 3% down or mm-hmm. 5% down.
1: Yes, they do.
0: Okay, so what's 3% of $400,000?
1: It's $12,000,
0: right?
1: How many?
0: So could you find somebody else mm-hmm. and you partner with them to get started? And you're blessing both people, yourself and the other individual who's coming up with the down payment. Go ahead and borrow the money. The down payment, now they need $12,000 or $15,000, not $80,000.
1: That's right. Very doable.
0: And now they can get in the game.
2: Right. Yeah, right? We have a client who we just showed homes to this weekend, and he's buying his first property. And alongside him looking at the property, he brought a tenant, and he said, he's going to be my roommate, and he's going to pay half of my mortgage.
0: Uh-huh.
2: And that's just brilliant to do it that way. So there's ways of doing it if you can get somebody to help loan you the money, and then you can start building wealth.
0: So let's talk about creating hope for people, because what we hear in the marketplace is that you can't because prices are too high, and you can't because the interest rate's too high, and that your generation won't be able to get in, or your grandkids' generation won't be able to get in.
1: I heard the other day, Steve, that the average homeowner's age is going to be somewhere around 45 to 50. Oh, my goodness, Vicki.
2: We've got to go to a short break, but we're going to come back, and we're going to continue talking about this conversation. You are listening to the Carol Royce Real Estate Show. We'll be right back after this break.
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6: Our Sunday forecast is calling for mostly cloudy skies with a 30% chance of storms and a daytime high of 108 degrees. Overnight lows dropping down at around 86 degrees, with Monday bringing us another cloudy day. 20% chance of storms with a high of 108 degrees. For the Fox 10 Weather Experts, I'm Ash Loessa.
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1: Hey, welcome back, everybody. It's Carol Royce, and I'm here with Vicki Royce Middlebrook. And, of course, Vicki, we've got Steve Chater with us. And, Steve, before we went to break, we were talking about, you know, our youth today is hearing you can't own a home. You shouldn't own a home. Interest rates are too high. House prices are too high. Well, we've just tried to debunk that because that's false.
0: It is.
1: That's false.
0: So the whole point of that is that the environment that our younger generation is growing up in is that there is no hope. It's not possible for you. So you might as well go and spend your money right now and go on vacations or whatever, or put your money in the stock market like we've already talked about. But we've also talked about saying, you know, well, let's go all the way back to the founding of our country when instead of the royalty from England owning the land, we allowed the individual to own their own land.
1: Right.
0: And when we were expanding our country to the West, we actually gave parcels of land to people. Why? Because if you have land, you have an asset. You have an asset that you could borrow against to create a small business. I was talking to a man that when the Iron Curtain came down,
2: right.
0: He was invited to go to Eastern European countries and say, what do we do to get started? And the first answer was give people them their own land, and then they've got an asset or borrow money if they needed to or all of that kind of stuff. So what are we saying? That's the foundation of building wealth.
1: It is.
0: That's the foundation.
1: The ownership of property.
0: And so the hope is there. Because not only is our government trying to make it more affordable and make it easier for people, yes, to get into the market, but if our families come together, we can make that, because multi-generational wealth is a big thing for us.
1: It is.
0: And so, and we were talking about significance, moving from accumulation to contribution. And I'm going to go all the way back to the beginning of our conversation where we were talking about return on investment. So I've tracked the return on investment for the stock market since the year 2000 using the S&P 500.
1: Right.
0: Okay, so some years it goes up, some years it goes down. Most years it's gone up. But when it goes down, you have to recapture what it went down. So the average return on investment for the S&P 500 for this century, so year 2000 to 2026, is just under 8%. Okay, so if you put in a dollar in January 2000, you would have grown by about $8 every year.
2: Okay. Okay.
0: And it would keep going up. Okay. We know that if you just took the average real estate, a single family rental home, and by the way, don't let me forget, there's not enough of them. The supply is shrinking and people, yes, want to rent those. So if we just took that average rental property over a 20-year period of time that didn't make any cash flow, didn't make any money, but it paid all the expenses and the tenant paid off your mortgage, paid the good debt, right? Somebody else is paying for it. That's an 8.5% return. And by the way, and the property never went up in value in my example. If it did go up in value based on what we've experienced here in Phoenix, it would be between 13 and 14% return on investment. That's double the stock market.
1: Right.
0: And we didn't even take into account the depreciation tax benefits that would come from owning that property. So again, the lever is a tool that helps you do more work with the same amount of effort, and the real estate and the advantages that we've been given, the tax advantages, the advantage to be able to write off the interest rate, the advantage to be able to rent the property out. And in Arizona, if we have, so we manage 500 houses right now, a little more than 500.
1: That's TCT Property Management.
0: Yes, at TCT.
1: Yes. Yeah.
0: And so we've been doing that for many, many years for and helping our investors build, mm-hmm, wealth. And so we have seen, once in a while, we have to get rid of a tenant. That's one of the biggest worries for people is, what if I have a tenant?
1: I've never had to.
0: Well, and with 500, mm-hmm, of them, mm-hmm, maybe one a year.
1: Mm-hmm. Mm-hmm.
0: Okay. Mm-hmm. So as long as you've got somebody good in there, and why is that? It's because we know how to qualify the tenant.
1: Right.
0: Right. We know how to get somebody in there that will pay the rent, that wants to live there, and hopefully wants to live there year after year after year, right? Because it's being taken care of. So that leverage and that builds the wealth more quickly. That's why I'm excited about it. You know, if I was making money, so when I was little, I remember my grandfather sitting at the kitchen table, and he would open up the newspaper, and in the last page of the newspaper were all the stock quotes. And he said to me, Stevie, he goes, get good stocks like GE and RCA. Well, RCA isn't around anymore.
2: No, right. No.
0: And GE stock has done what GE stock does. But none of it has been as... And that was the best advice that he could give me when I got into a new environment and I found people that were actually making it happen bigger.
1: Right.
0: Making it happen more quickly.
1: Yes.
0: Making it... and I'm seeing... So I'm sorry, I keep going back to these stories, but I'm seeing these people that were in the Air Force and they were instructor pilots in the Air Force, and they used the benefit that the government gave them of a VA loan, and they continued to grow and build wealth.
1: Yes.
0: It continued to happen. And quite frankly, I've managed properties for them for over 20 years. And they've continued to hold on to them. Some of them accelerated. Some of them said, nope, that's fine. I think I'm going to come back to Arizona when I'm out of the service. Whatever somebody's goal is for their life, the equity, if they use the equity that they have to create the best return on investment that they can, and I'm not talking about speculation. No. I'm talking about a safe return on investment, but that beats the market.
1: We're not talking about going and buying a rundown house, fixing it, and then turning around and trying to sell. We're not talking about fix and flips. We're talking about actual ownership. Vicki pointed something out to me, Steve, that just broke my heart. I bought a house in Tempe in about 2000, and I paid, maybe it was 99, I paid $180,000 for it. Uh-huh. Vicki called me and said,
2: this weekend.
0: Okay.
2: The house across the street just went on the market for $1 million.
0: Yeah.
2: And her house was superior to that house.
0: Uh-huh.
2: So I said, don't you wish you still own that house?
1: So look what I walked away from. Yes.
0: Well, that's the perfect example of that saying that we've all heard for years and years, don't wait to buy real estate, buy real estate and wait.
1: Right. There you go. I love that. Buy real estate and wait.
0: Right.
1: That is awesome. I've got to tell you a good story about one of Vicki's sons. Derek, he still lives at home.
0: Uh-huh.
1: How many rental properties does he own? He owns two rental properties. And he says, why would I move out of mom and dad's home because she does my laundry, and I can save my money and I can buy rental homes?
0: Right.
1: Now, he partnered with me on two of them, and I'm happy to do that. If a grandchild comes to me, Steve, and if I've got the ability, capability, I'm going to help them.
0: Right.
1: One of the rental properties that he bought for $600,000, it's worth about $900 today.
0: Uh-huh.
1: And the tenant more than pays the mortgage. It's a very nice positive cash flow. So he got it at a young age.
0: So we get excited about this, Carol.
1: We do.
0: Vicki was telling me a story about, because we were talking about the fact that I was 26 years old when I looked around and said, hey, my friends are buying houses. And you gave the statistic a little bit earlier that says, today the average is 40. Well, that's why people are thinking, oh, there's no hope for me. And Vicki said, well, by the time I was 26, I had three of them.
1: Yes.
0: And she said, and so she said to me, and I was able to buy them with assumable mortgages.
1: Mm-hmm.
0: But the thing is that she wouldn't have known about those or even how to do those if she didn't have the right people giving her the information
2: saying,
0: here's the right thing to do. Well, it just so happened that was you.
1: Yes.
0: But that's what you're doing for the whole community, is saying, let me show you how you can do what we've already done. And we're proof of the concept.
1: We are. And let's, while we're here, Vicki, we're going to be doing an investor seminar right here at the Carol Royce team office on September 10th. And Steve, you're going to lead that.
0: Okay.
1: We're going to teach people how to do this. And it's not as hard as you think it is.
0: No.
1: You don't have to be a millionaire to do this. You don't have to be sitting on $1 million in the bank.
0: Nope.
1: You don't. And we're going to show you how to do this.
0: Sure.
1: How you can help yourself, how you can help your children, your nieces, and anybody that you love and that you want to bless, we're going to show you how to do it.
0: Yep, exactly.
1: Very good.
2: You know, it's an opportunity of how to send kids to college, how to these investment properties. They pay for so many different things.
0: How to retire early.
2: How to retire early and to be able to do things.
0: And when we say retire, we don't mean that you never work.
1: No.
0: We mean you do what you want to do.
1: That's not what
0: you have to do.
1: Exactly.
2: That's right. Not that you're forced to.
0: Yes.
2: And it's just been a huge blessing for our family to have the income that comes through owning residential real estate.
0: Mm-hmm.
2: And I know it's been a blessing to your family. And then it leads to other investing and other asset building wealth in different areas. So it's an honor having Steve Chater on the show today.
0: Thank you.
1: Absolutely. And I want all of you to put September 10th on your calendars. We're going to be talking about this a little bit more because we want you to live a life well lived, mm-hmm. right? We really do. That is important to us, and that's what we want to teach. You know, we always love having Steve Chater on our show because his passion is helping others attain that generational wealth, helping your family, your kids, your grandkids, anyone in your family. And so again, I want to remind you that on September 10th, right here at our office in Tempe, Arizona, we're going to have Steve. We're going to be talking about investing in residential real estate. You might say, hey, I don't have a lot of money. It's okay. If you've got some equity in your house, we can show you how to grow that through the ownership of residential real estate. You don't have to be rich to think rich and then someday maybe be rich. We are so glad that you've joined us today here on the Carol Race Real Estate Show. Just want to remind you, we're here every Sunday. Hey, this is Carol Race. We're going to say goodbye to you. Vicki and I'll be here next week.
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4: Sunday forecast is calling for mostly cloudy skies with a 30% chance of storms and a daytime high of 108 degrees. Overnight lows dropping down at around 86 degrees, with Monday bringing us another cloudy day. 20% chance of storms with a high of 108 degrees. For the Fox 10 Weather Experts, I'm Ash Loessa.
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9: The passing of Lindsey Graham. I'm Roger Stern, Fox News. President Trump honoring the longtime South Carolina Republican Senator Lindsey Graham, who died Saturday night at the age of 71. Here's Fox's Alex Hogan at the White House.
10: Flags here at the White House have been lowered to half-staff, and President Trump posted on Truth Social saying to honor the life of Senator Lindsey Graham, he is ordering that all American flags across the country be lowered to half-staff until Saturday. President Trump also says he spoke to Senator Lindsey Graham just last night. The senator's office shared the news early this morning of his death, citing a brief and sudden illness. The Wall Street Journal reporting that emergency responders were dispatched to Graham's home last night and performed CPR on an individual suffering from cardiac arrest.
9: A preliminary finding from medical examiners indicate Graham died from aorta rupture stemming from hardening of the arteries. Meanwhile, Congress remembers Senator Lindsey Graham. Fox's Chad Burgum in Washington with more.
11: Several said it was Graham's wit which made him effective, even during epic political and policy battles. Republican South Carolina Representative Russell Fry noted that it was the tenacity of Graham which saved the confirmation of Supreme Court Justice Brett Kavanaugh in the fall of 2018. Christine Blasey Ford accused Kavanaugh of sexual assault.
12: One of the most authentically funny people that you'll meet. I mean, this is the man who resurrected the career of Kavanaugh and put him on the Supreme Court.
11: Now, Fry is one name mentioned as a possible Graham successor. GOP South Carolina Representative Joe Wilson says he will stay in the House protecting the slim Republican majority.
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4: Our Sunday forecast is calling for mostly cloudy skies with a 30% chance of storms and a daytime high of 108 degrees. Overnight lows dropping down at around 86 degrees, with Monday bringing us another cloudy day. 20% chance of storms with a high of 108 degrees. For the Fox 10 Weather Experts, I'm Ash Loessa.
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3: 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Welcome to The Good Life with Dr. Fitness Lance Dreher, a show that addresses the lifestyles of baby boomers and how to best live the good life in all aspects, including health, nutrition, exercise, and so much more. Lance is an inductee of the National Fitness Hall of Fame, a two-time Mr. Universe, and a former Mr. America. Now, start living the good life with Dr. Fitness Lance Dreher.
4: Good morning, Phoenix. Welcome to The Good Life with Lance Dreher, Dr. Fitness. That's me back here after a couple of weeks. Take a little bit of break. I don't know, my favorite person, my wife, my grandkids are in town. All kinds of great things happening in my life. And as always, you know, I come here every Saturday, try to at least, to bring to you knowledge, information, to help improve your life, to help improve your longevity, to help you improve your functionality, to enjoy things. That's why we call it the good life. Because if you're not, it's not a good life. It can be a pain in the butt. So as always, I have my, once in a while, I have my good friend, okay, call him Boy Genius, because he's much younger than me, about 20 years, 30 years. Paul Efting from Nootropics Depot, who joins me in the studio, and we're going to talk today about energy. Is that right, Paul?
5: Yep, mitochondrial.
4: Mitochondrial. Now, when you say, when you use the term mitochondrial, people go, what is that? Okay, so explain to our audience what the mitochondria is and how it's relevant to longevity, everything. Everything's tied to the mitochondria.
5: Yeah.
4: Because without it, you die.
5: Well, anybody growing up in the 90s can probably tell you mitochondria is the energy, the powerhouse of the cell. So all of your cells have mitochondria. And the research into mitochondria is really interesting. There's some evidence that it was actually a different organism that way, way, way in our past was enveloped and taken into our cells and allowed some of the multicellular life to take form. So essentially, you can think of it as the engine room of every cell. It's what's making the power for that cell to do whatever it needs to do.
4: And every living thing on the earth have mitochondria.
5: Right.
4: Every living thing. Anything that's born and dies has mitochondria.
5: Right.
4: Correct?
5: Yeah. Oh, every multicellular organism.
4: Right. And so as we get older, these little critters sort of die off, right?
5: Right.
4: And so we have less
5: of them. Or just work less.
4: Or work less.
5: Kind of like an old Chevy truck, right? You know, the engine, when it was new, ran great. As it gets older, it gets to 300,000 miles. If you take care of it, it's not the same engine. It doesn't make the same power.
4: Right. It can still run, but not as well. Now, sooner or later, it stops.
5: Right.
4: And so that's us, too. So if we were able to increase the longevity of the mitochondria, the engines that run the cells that keep us alive, you know, theoretically, you can live forever.
5: Right. Yeah, I mean, and last time we talked about fiber and I explained how the microbiome's like a city. You can use a similar analogy here. Let's say your body is a city. You know, all of your cells around your body, they have their role in the city.
4: Right.
5: You know, you've got garbage men, you've got bankers, you've got school teachers, you've got people all over the city doing different things to make that city run. Think of your cells like that. So as the city gets older, let's say there's no new children being born, and everybody in the city is just getting older and older, some of those systems will start breaking down. You know, if you have only 80-year-old people doing garbage, it's not going to get done as quickly as if you had young people doing garbage. So if you think about it that way, your cells around your body all have specific purposes, and they need to have enough energy to fulfill those purposes. As they get older and don't have the energy, that breaks down those organ systems, and then your organs stop functioning in the way they did when they were younger. And, you know, that can manifest in a number of different ways.
4: Yeah, all your chronic diseases and whatnot, you know, from heart disease to cancer to Alzheimer's, everything's tied into the mitochondria.
5: Right.
4: And, in fact, there's a Dr. Benjamin Bickman. I'm sure you've heard of him.
5: Mm-hmm.
4: He's from BYU, and he did the study on Alzheimer's, okay, and he also wrote a book on it, okay, basically what causes sickness.
5: Right.
4: And he says that 88% of our population are metabolically deficient.
5: Right.
4: Okay, or mitochondrial dysfunctional. 88%.
5: Mm-hmm.
4: Okay.
5: Yeah, and they're saying that mitochondria is at the center of almost every disease. Because yeah. if you think
4: yeah,
5: about
4: yeah,
5: it.
4: Exactly.
5: If your body is healthy and has energy and all the cells in it are able to do what they're supposed to do, then it can work efficiently. If they don't, then there's opportunity for things to attack it. Diseases, cancer, you know, autoimmune disorders, lots of different things.
4: Because he came up with about five different criteria to determine if you have mitochondrial dysfunction, and one of them is low HDL mm-hmm. for men and women, for women under 50, for men under 40, triglycerides above 150, blood glucose above 100, waist for men above 35 and for women 30, I believe.
5: Mm-hmm.
4: And that area, if you fall into any one of those categories, you have a mitochondrial dysfunction or metabolically deficient body.
5: Yeah.
4: Okay. And that's most people.
5: Oh yeah.
4: You know, that's why I tell people in my age group, you need to make sure that you know what your numbers are when it comes to your blood profile. You need to check those because what you may find to be, they'll tell you is a normal category is not really healthy.
5: Right.
4: Okay. So you need to be optimal when it comes to that kind of stuff. So when we look at the mitochondria and its relationship to disease in general, one of the biggest links is when you look at cancer.
5: Yeah.
4: You know.
5: Well, and as we've said on a couple previous episodes, everybody gets cancer in their body every day.
4: Right.
5: Everybody has a cancerous cell that forms in their body. But your immune system recognizes it, finds it, and kills it before it can get out of control. And what we call cancer as a disease is your body's immune system's inability to find it in time and get rid of it before it can spread and become a problem. So if your immune system isn't operating efficiently, meaning it doesn't have the mitochondrial energy
4: right.
5: to, you know, operate at the level that it should, then it allows these other diseases to take hold.
4: Well, that's why they used to call cancer an old person's disease.
5: Mm-hmm.
4: Not no more.
5: Right.
4: Because the younger people are now getting it. In fact, they're a little bit alarmed because just recently, this past week, they came out some reports on cancer, and they said it's going like crazy now.
5: Right.
4: Other countries besides America, because they've adopted our diet.
5: Right.
4: You know, our lifestyle, and obesity is driving it.
5: Yeah. You know?
4: And of course, when you look at obesity, that's a mitochondrial dysfunctional problem as well. That's insulin resistance too.
5: Right.
4: You know. And but as far as nootropics depot, you know, if you can get these cells to function better for you.
5: Mm-hmm.
4: Okay, your chance of getting sick decreases, correct?
5: Right.
4: A lot.
5: If you have a truck and the engine doesn't work, you're not really going anywhere. So if you can fix the powerhouse of the cell, then you have the opportunity to build from there and get healthier. But if you don't have any, if your cells don't have any energy, then you're not really going anywhere.
4: Okay, so let's start with a couple of your products. Okay, let's start with your NAD Plus.
5: Mm-hmm.
4: Okay. Tell us about that and how that helps the mitochondria.
5: So you're probably referring to our OptiNAD Plus.
4: Yes.
5: So that's our all-in-one stack that we've created for mitochondrial energy. And it's based around NAD Plus precursors. So NAD Plus is nicotinamide anandamide dinucleotide. And it is a cofactor in the mitochondrial energy process. Think of it as like fuel that your cells, your mitochondria, use to do whatever it is that cell is doing. And there's a whole cycle to create enough NAD+. And it's actually pretty complex. People can Google it and see the whole cycle. There's a lot of different things. And usually it's B vitamins. B vitamins go in and provide the cofactors and the precursors that your body then converts and makes NAD+. But there's a lot of enzymes in the middle that can go wrong. And if those go wrong, you don't have enough NAD plus and your mitochondria don't have enough fuel to fuel themselves. So what we did with OptiNAD plus is we gave a bunch of the different precursors. We gave NMN, nicotinamide mononucleotide. We gave nicotinamide riboside, NR, and we gave NADH. So those are three precursors to NAD+, and they're all at different parts of the cycle. So, and then we gave it some cofactors, like apigenin and quercetin, that are CD38 inhibitors. And those allow the precursors to become more NAD+ and go where they need to go.
4: So ultimately, this leads to ATP.
5: Correct.
4: Which is energy.
5: Which is the fuel.
4: Right. So you have all these different steps that lead to ATP production, which keeps the cell functioning, which helps the mitochondria stay healthy.
5: Right. Okay. So if the mitochondria are the engine, ATP is the fuel. This is the fuel pump, right, essentially, getting the fuel where it needs to go into the engine.
4: Okay, because we store a certain amount of ATP, then we go from there to creatine.
5: Yep.
4: And then from creatine, we go to ATP because we make more of from that.
5: Right.
4: So we have a larger amount of creatine that we can store. So creatine, and I've said this before you in the past, is that I find your creatine products the best I've ever used. And I've used them, being my age, I'm 71.
5: Right.
4: I've used a number of them from the time they actually came out in the market years back. You guys have a really, really effective creatine product.
5: Yeah.
4: It's the only one I ever really used that I actually felt something from.
5: Okay.
4: Which tells me a whole lot to what you're putting in your product, you're putting in your product.
5: Yeah.
4: So we're going to take a break here in a second. So if our listeners want to know more about this and how they can help increase their longevity by getting the cell engines to work better, and we have how many in the human body? How many cells do we have? 100 trillion?
5: Oh, yeah.
4: And each cell has more than one mitochondria in it?
5: So
4: just think of those numbers. Okay. So if you can keep those mitochondria healthy, then it slows the processes of everything down, including aging. So
5: right.
4: They can go to your website, correct?
5: Yes.
4: And then they go in there. So I've got it right in front of me here. It says, take the quiz. So listen to me, listeners, okay? I'm going to say this a couple times. You're going to go to Nootropics Depot's website. It's Nootropics Depot.com. Go to the website, the page right there opens up right to their homepage. And it says here, find the perfect supplements. It says, take the quiz. So if they take the quiz, what did they type in, Paul?
5: Well, I'd ask them, you know, are they male, female, what their age is, what they're, you know, looking to achieve. And then it'll suggest four products based on all the answers.
4: Okay, so if they put energy.
5: Yeah.
4: Okay, what would pop up?
5: Depending on the other things other they things. Answered, you know,
4: okay,
5: what's
4: cool.
5: their age. And we made the quiz so that it suggests the four best products for the person, you know, their specific.
4: So when you take the quiz, just pay attention to it because you have a person directing you the right way, what to be using for you.
5: Right.
4: Now, I want to throw one more thing. If you don't show creatine, you better get on it that quickly. Okay. Anyhow, you listen to the Good Life Answer with Dr. Fitness. My guest today is Paul F. Tang from Nootropics Depot. Okay, we're going to take a break. We'll be right back.
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1: Welcome back to Good Life with Lance Dreher, Dr. Fitness. That's me. Here's another thing you can do. It's hot outside. Really hot. Okay, and people, I don't feel like exercising. I don't feel like, but you need to. Don't argue with me. Exercise is very relevant, and it'll tell you all the extra. We're talking about the mitochondria today, how important exercise is for healthy mitochondria, and to increase the number. Those are the little guys, the critters in your cells that basically keep you alive. Right, Paul?
2: Yep.
1: So exercise, one of the most effective things to do. The best thing is weight training, or resistance training, I should say. Because you're increasing the amount of muscle mass. The amount of muscle mass means more muscle cells, means more mitochondria. Okay, more longevity, more functionality, a better life. So here's what I'm offering our listeners today. Anybody who calls or texts for my show today will receive a free consultation. And if you enroll in our program, the first time you're taken through the workout routine in a private training studio is at no cost. With a trainer, one-on-one, not groups, one-on-one. In a private training studio, takes 25, 30 minutes, 2 or 3 days a week. Plus, you're on my Eat Like Lance diet. Okay, and to tell you what, okay, this diet is the kind we're talking about when it comes to metabolic function. These cells work better, okay, keeps the cells from dying sooner. All right, so if you're on that diet, it's going to work well for you. So I help you stick on the program. You're going to be accountable. You're sending food journals or showing your coach or trainer those food journals on a day-to-day basis to make sure you're sticking on my Eat Like Lance plan. So here's what you need to do. If you call or text from the show today, here's the information I need from you. Your name. Name is absolutely essential. If I don't know who you are, I can't address you. Two, what part of the valley you're in, because we want to get you to the right location. And three, your phone number. All right? Name, what part of the valley you're in, and your phone number. We have two locations. I'm in Scottsdale off of Via de Ventura and the 101. Greg's in the West Valley off of 71st Avenue and Bell Road, right down from the Arrowhead Mall. So he takes that side of the valley. I take the east side of the valley. Here's the phone number to call or text, 623-225-8157, 623-225-8157. I'll say it again, 623-225-8157. You can also go to my website at zoomlance.com. Go to the contact page and send me an email from there. We'll get you the right location. You can also find Paul's information there, too. Okay, just click it on. Okay, it'll say Nootropics Depot, and it takes you right to his website as well. Okay, so don't put your lifestyle on hold because it's summertime and you're too busy or it's too hot outside. 25, 30 minutes, a couple days a week is all you need. Okay, we're talking about the mitochondria and energy in general. And, you know, some of the products that Nootropics Depot has, you're talking about acetyl L-carnitine, HCL.
2: Mm-hmm.
1: Okay, and that's a stable form of L-carnitine.
2: Yep.
1: Okay, and that's been around, carnitine's been around a long time, but that form is more recent, probably next 30 years,
2: yeah.
1: Last 30 years or so.
2: Right. It's an acetylated version of L-carnitine.
1: Which is particularly used for the brain, correct?
2: Yes. When you acetylate things, generally they can pass the blood-brain barrier better.
1: Right. And we know because in the past, because I used to be in this business many years ago, that L-carnitine is very unstable.
2: Mm-hmm.
1: Okay, it's hygroscopic, it's sensitive to water, moisture in the air,
2: right.
1: Temperature, light, all that stuff. And if you don't come in a stable form, it's just not worth a hill of beans.
2: Right.
1: Okay, so we have a stable form that's highly effective, okay, particularly when it comes to the brain, you have your product called L-CAR.
2: Yep, okay. L-CAR.
1: Tell us more about that.
2: So L-CAR is just our purified acetyl L-carnitine. And yeah, it's delivering L-carnitine to the brain, but also all around the body, the muscles, you know, the organs, and... Yeah, it's a good kind of foundational supplement. A lot of people use it for the cognitive effects, but also for, you know...
1: Everything.
2: Yeah, bodybuilding, working out.
1: It helps to transport fatty acids, right?
2: Right.
1: Carnitine does that, and then mm-hmm. cell mitochondria.
2: Right.
1: Here we go.
2: And over the break, we talked about cancer and how cancer is kind of a... something that happens all the time, and it's your own cells, right?
1: Right.
2: A lot of people don't realize that when you get cancer, it's your cells. Your cells have been, the DNA has been damaged, and now they've gone rogue, essentially.
1: Yeah, they became anaerobic.
2: Yeah.
1: Okay, we're not metabolizing energy efficiently, so they become an energy hog, literally. So they take energy from your healthy cells to keep it alive.
2: Right. Yeah. It turns into like a parasite, but it's mm-hmm. your own cells. So a lot of people don't realize that sirtuins and PARPs are the enzymes that control DNA repair. So sirtuins and PARPs are the things that your body uses to go through your DNA and make sure that if it's getting damaged, it gets repaired. What feeds sirtuins and PARPs? NAD+. So if those enzymes don't have the energy, the cofactors, to be able to operate, then you're going to be more likely to have more DNA damage, which is going to give more likelihood that your immune system's not going to find them.
1: Right.
2: And then it's going to become cancer.
1: What supplies the heart disease too?
2: Mm-hmm. Yeah. You know, you can hear these sort of sayings that the mitochondria are behind every disease, but it's kind of true because it's the engine, it's the fuel. If your car's not running, then none of the other functions that your car's needs to do can run. So yeah. Same thing with mitochondria.
1: Well, so it's not that the mitochondria causes it.
2: Right.
1: It becomes dysfunctional based on lifestyle in a lot of cases.
2: Right.
1: And it's not working properly, so the cell can't survive that environment because it can't make energy.
2: Right.
1: Okay, and then it dies eventually. Of course, one cell leads to 100 trillion of them in the human body. Think, oh, that's a lot. It's not a lot. These critters, you can't even see them with your eye in a lot of cases. It's
2: just
1: small there until they pile up on top of each other. So if you can get your body to start getting these things to work better for you, your chance of getting or not becoming sick or getting through a sickness goes up greatly. So it's your Opti NAD+.
2: Yes.
1: Okay. Then you've got your Prima V Shilajit.
2: Shilajit?
1: Yeah. That's a mushroom.
2: No. Shilajit is actually very interesting. So Shilajit is a rock exudate from high-level mountains in the Himalayas. And there's still debate on what it is, but essentially it's this ooze that oozes out of rocks really high up in the mountains.
1: An ooze. Like a gooey stuff.
2: Yeah, like a tar.
1: Out of a rock?
2: Out of the rocks, yep. And what they think it is millions of years ago there were plants that were growing in those areas. And then as these mountain ranges got pushed up, they smashed this plant material together and they create this tar-like substance in there that has a lot of nutrients, minerals, and they have things called what are they called? They're called crap. First time on this show I've had a brain fart.
1: Cognates.
2: Yeah. But essentially it's this ooze that gets made over millions of years, and it can be harvested at really high altitudes in the Himalayas, in the Ural Mountains in Russia, in mountains in Africa.
1: And so this stuff grows out of the rocks?
2: It oozes out of the rocks.
1: Even when it's cold?
2: As it warms up, it oozes more.
1: Yeah, otherwise it freezes.
2: And then sometimes it comes out and it's hard like a rock.
1: Rock.
2: You got to melt it back down. Yeah.
1: And so is it alive?
2: No, it's kind of they call it a mineral exudate. So
1: it's high in your certain elements, like cesium's one of them that high up.
2: It's high in a lot of minerals, metals, and not high, but it has a lot of them. So you can get a lot of minerals and precursors in it. And then there's interesting things inside of it too that go towards the mitochondria. So the cool thing about Shilajit is you know of CoQ10, coenzyme Q10.
1: Right.
2: Well, coenzyme Q10 is part of your mitochondrial process as well. It's an energy precursor. Shilajit improves the absorption of CoQ10. So if you take CoQ10, which we have a product called CoQSol CF, and you take it with Shilajit, then it improves, both of them kind of work together to improve each other.
1: So you put it together. So mm-hmm. Yeah, because I'm on a CoQ10 as well. The CF product.
2: Yeah, CoQSol CF is cool because most CoQ10, it has a crystal structure that your body can't absorb very well. So if you take normal CoQ10, your body's not really getting a whole lot of it. With our CoQSol CF, it uses some specific solvents like D-limonene to solubilize the CoQ10 so that your body can absorb it really quickly and it get into your bloodstream.
1: So the levels of the CoQ10 would be about three times higher?
2: Mm-hmm.
1: Jeez Louise.
2: And then you take Shilajit with it, and then you get even higher effects from the CoQ10. So CoQSol CF and Shilajit together are, I think, really a good combination.
1: Okay, so anybody out there listening, if you want more information or to get on a number of Paul's products, you can go to his website at Nootropics Depot. That's N with two O's, Nootropics Depot.com, and we'll take you to the homepage, and you'll see it where it says take the quiz. And you take the quiz, and it's going to give you four products that fit you well, okay, and based on what your questions may be. It doesn't necessarily have to be on the mitochondria. It could be on anything. Okay, heart, anything, you name it. Just, you know, put energy down. These products most likely will pop up for you. And I'm on almost every one of these as well. I'm not on the acetyl-L-carnitine, but, you know, I've taken L-carnitine. We should take L-carnitine for shows.
2: Are you taking the Shilajit?
1: I don't think so.
2: Okay.
1: But I'm going to now.
2: And it's humic and fulvic acids are the actives inside of Shilajit.
1: I got it right here, so I'm going to remember to take it. Because that's a place in order today as well. At least we used to take L-carnitine for getting cut up for shows.
2: Mm-hmm. Yeah,
1: back a long time ago.
2: Right.
1: Okay, it was pretty effective if you stick on your diet.
2: Right.
1: Okay? It's not one of those things where take it and lose it if it doesn't matter what you eat. But
2: that's a lot of supplements, right? People, it's not magic, and it's not going to take the place of doing the hard work and having a good diet. And
1: well, that's why you call it macro versus micro.
2: Mm-hmm.
1: Okay, macro is the food, micro is this stuff.
2: Right.
1: Okay, the smaller nutrients, but they all work together because you can have a macro diet with low nutrition in it.
2: Yeah.
1: Okay, so the micronutrients are low, so you're getting nothing but junk, and that's junk food in general. And but when we look at disease in general, because looking at heart disease, because we have the scientific community, okay, the medical community running like crazy, trying to develop new drugs around the sicknesses that are created by our lifestyle.
2: Right.
1: Okay, and when you say mitochondrial dysfunction, that applies to 88% of the population,
2: right,
1: according to Dr. Bickman. Okay, and you're looking at 12% who are healthy. That's basically it. So everybody should be, paying attention to this stuff and getting on these types of products to help their body function better and change their lifestyle, literally.
2: Well, we've talked about it before, but the medical community seems to want to treat symptoms, not causes, because
1: they make money off that.
2: I think it makes more money over time.
1: Yeah. Okay, anyhow, we're going to take a break for a second, but here's what you need to do. If you're interested, okay, in what Paul and I are talking about, go to his website at Nootropics Depot, and Nootropics Depot, Nootropics Depot.com. Take the quiz and you'll set you in the right direction. We'll be right back.
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7: Welcome back to the Good Life with Lance Dreher, Dr. Fitness. My guest today is Paul F. Tang, my favorite guest. Okay, this is when it's like sitting in a college classroom with a professor talking to you in language that you can understand. You're really enjoying this instead of just trying to read it in a book. It makes it more enjoyable, more absorbable. And we were talking about the body's energy system, particularly the mitochondria, the furnaces in every cell in the human body that burn energy to keep us alive. And we referred earlier to Dr. Benjamin Bickman and his study on metabolic resistance, or we call it mitochondrial dysfunction. It says if Dr. Benjamin Bickman frequently references a landmark University of North Carolina Chapel Hill study showing that 88% of American adults are metabolically unhealthy. At its core, metabolic health is determined by how efficiently your cells manage energy, a process entirely dependent on your mitochondria. The 88% statistic comes from data collected by the National Health and Nutrition Examination Survey. To be considered metabolically healthy, an individual must meet optimal targets for all five markers without the help of medication. 1, blood glucose, in other words, blood carbohydrates. Fasting levels under 100. Mm-hmm. A1C 5.7. Blood pressure, systolic under 120 and diastolic under 80. Triglycerides, fasting blood levels under 150. HDL cholesterol, over 40 for men, over 50 for women. Waist circumference, for men, under 40 inches, for women, under 35. Now, let me tell you what those stats are, realistically. The average female in this country today has a waist circumference close to 39 inches.
8: Wow.
7: The average male, close to 43. The average. Okay. And I'm going to give you my numbers on these other ones here. So my blood sugar is 79. My blood pressure, I take it daily, is about 110 to 112 over mid-70s. My triglycerides are 32. My HDL cholesterol is 72. And I'm 71 years old.
8: That's good.
7: You know, but I follow my diet. I'm on Paul's supplements.
8: Yeah.
7: All these great things, too. Because, Paul, you could tell your story to our listeners, too. You used to be quite heavy, right?
8: Yes. Yep. Yeah, I got up to 260 pounds at my heaviest.
7: How tall are you?
8: I'm 6 foot.
7: 6 feet. What do you weigh now?
8: I weigh 185.
7: That's a big difference.
8: Oh, yeah.
7: And how long have you kept that weight off?
8: Oh, man. It's been, 20 years.
7: Long time.
8: Yeah.
7: Yeah.
8: Yeah, 20 years.
7: Yeah. Yes, that's a big difference.
8: And I went through a really bad depression when I was younger, which correlated with my weight gain. So it didn't just come out of nowhere. I got depressed, and then I just stopped doing anything healthy. Which made the depression worse, and it spiraled. And, you know, I think people can resonate with that. When things get worse, generally they tend to spiral because then your mood goes down and it's all tied together.
7: You know what happened to Jack Lane? You know that?
8: No.
7: Yeah, Jack Lane had severe depression when he was a kid because his father died young.
8: Okay.
7: And so his mother, remember Jack Lane, he'd have been about 120 years old right now. was feeding him all kinds of junk food, felt sorry for me, felt sorry for himself. He started gaining a lot of weight. He started to become aggressive and mean.

0: And then he was going to hurt his brother with something that he shouldn't have been trying to hit him with. And he fell on his knees and he prayed that God would give him the right direction. So he straightened out his diet, started exercising, and then we had Jack Delaney from that. You know, but he had depression because he lost his dad at a very young age. Right. So I mean, depression can strike everybody.
1: Oh, yeah.
0: You know, how you manage it depends on the individual, and you realize that, you know, depression is a metabolic problem, too, besides just how you feel emotionally. Your metabolism has a lot to do with this. So if you feed the depression with the wrong types of foods, it makes it actually worse.
1: Oh, yeah. Yeah, and I liken it, my depression specifically, everybody's is different, but I liken mine to a kid being given a Ferrari and go, all right, here you go, son. And then the kid wraps it around a tree within the first week because he doesn't know how to operate it.
0: Right.
1: You know, my brain, I didn't know how to stop the spirals. I'm very analytical. I look at a lot of things. I see a lot of things. And when I was younger, I didn't know how to stop that kind of spiral inward where things didn't make sense. And I looked and I said, well, it must be me. This doesn't make sense, not because it doesn't make sense out in the world. It doesn't make sense because there's something wrong with me. And that's where it kind of spiraled.
0: And that's when you got into nutrition, right?
1: Mm-hmm. Yeah, when I came out of my depression, I said, why? You know, why did I go through that? I wanted to understand the brain. I wanted to understand the body. I wanted to make sure that I didn't go through it again so that I could really understand how to control it. But I also wanted to help maybe prevent other people from having to go through it as well.
0: How old were you?
1: It was from around, I started getting depressed probably around 16, low level, and then it kind of crescendoed around when I was 20.
0: Wow.
1: So come, you know, out into high school and then into college.
0: Did you gain weight during that process?
1: Oh, yeah.
0: A lot, huh?
1: Yeah. Wow. Yeah, I went from, and when I came out of my depression, I said, all right, I got to get back in shape. So I started working out 5 days a week, 3 hours a day.
0: Whoa.
1: Yeah, I cut my diet to the bone, and I lost 100 pounds in that first year.
0: Whoa.
1: And then just to prove it, I got down to 160.
0: Too thin.
1: Yeah, very, very thin. And you couldn't have any carbs, any alcohol, nothing. You know, I think my body fat at my lowest, just for like 2 week period to prove I could do it, was like 8%, which is tough to get down to.
0: I don't want to make you feel bad, but I was 3.5% when I was in my prime shape.
1: Yeah, I know.
0: They stuck me in a tank of water.
1: Oh, wow.
0: I said, boy, we have
1: that's about as low as you can go.
0: You can't go lower than that. You
1: yeah.
0: You drop over. But it's not a healthy state to be in very long either. That's why bodybuilding, if you're at that extreme, not healthy.
1: Well, and it's a full-time job.
0: Yeah. Back then, we used to compete maybe once a year, twice. These guys are competing every couple of weeks. Now you see these younger guys dropping over, just too much stress to the body. It's not meant to be put through that kind of stuff.
1: Right. So. Yeah, and bodybuilders generally have a shorter lifespan because of the stress that is put on their bodies.
0: Doing it to themselves so they can look good on stage.
1: Yeah.
0: We look good on stage, but once a year.
1: Right.
0: The rest of the time, you just look good.
1: Yeah.
0: But not on stage.
1: That's probably a healthier way to do it.
0: You hit that right on the head. Exactly. Exactly. So the mitochondria, we got all kinds of disease processes tied into dysfunctional mitochondria. Even though the scientific community won't say the mitochondrial dysfunction causes disease, okay, if it's tied to the disease, how can it not cause a disease?
1: Right.
0: Okay, because once you get the mitochondria not to function properly, disease sets in, correct?
1: Oh, yeah.
0: So would not it be the cause of the disease then?
1: I think so. You could argue that, yeah. Like, let's say mitochondria are like the police of a city. If the police just go away, crime's going to go up.
0: Right.
1: Right? Because the police were, you know, preventing it.
0: Right.
1: Was the police going away the cause of the crime? You could argue yes, you could argue no, but they're inexplicably linked, right?
0: Right.
1: Because your mitochondria allow you to have your cells to have energy, they allow your cells to do what they need to do, and if those cells can't do what they need to do, then things break down.
0: Okay, so cancer cells, because they're now anaerobic versus aerobic, okay, which means in the absence of oxygen, can only metabolize glucose, sugars.
1: Right.
0: Okay, so, and also some proteins, but we're looking at a small amount, particularly glutamine. So if you're looking at, they can only metabolize glucose, would that mean that the mitochondria in the cancer cell, there's less of them or more of them?
1: I don't know.
0: Good question.
1: It is a good question.
0: Because they have mitochondria, but they're literally just stuck in this in a high speed, you know,
1: right,
0: the foot on the gas
1: because of DNA damage,
0: like that. So it's burning a tremendous amount of energy.
1: Right.
0: So it needs to get it from some source. So it takes it from the other cells, making those cells literally die off and get sick and get cancer as well.
1: I think a good analogy for it is like just putting the gas, your foot on the gas, yes, all the way. The cancer cells are like, whoop, I need to spread. I need to go, and they have their foot on the gas the whole time, so they need a lot of energy. They need a lot of glucose.
0: Yeah, because cancer cells have 10 to 20 times the insulin receptors of normal cells.
1: Right.
0: And produce their own insulin.
1: Right.
0: You knew that, right?
1: Mm-hmm.
0: Yeah, interesting, isn't it?
1: Yeah. Like and that's why they say a low-carb diet, getting yourself into ketosis, is good because it starves the cancer cells of the fuel that they need.
0: And if they can't eat, they die.
1: Right.
0: Okay, or
1: at least slows them down enough to where your immune system can catch up.
0: Where it can catch up. Okay, so here's one for you. Why do cancer doctors tell their patients not to take supplements when they're on chemo?
1: Because I don't think cancer doctors really understand cancer, and I don't think they understand supplements.
0: Okay, so if a cancer patient, their immune system's not functioning very well, and they get cancer, and they tell them not to take any supplements, now they're really deficient, and just use the chemo drug to try to kill the cancer cells or put it in remission, you would think it would predispose the healthier cells to get sicker easier.
1: It because, is. It does.
0: Yeah, totally.
1: And I mean, not to call out cancer doctors. I'm sure there's great ones. And if any are listening, sorry. But sit down with any cancer doctor and talk through a treatment plan. And it's always about chemotherapy, radiation, this, that. It's never about, how do you keep your spirits up enough so that your immune system doesn't get degraded at the same time? How do we support the immune system through this? How do we alter your diet? And there are some of them out there, more holistic cancer doctors. But any cancer doctor I've spoken to is very clinical. Here's this new drug. Here's how this drug works. And it's very limited in its scope.
0: Right.
1: It's attacking the cancer cell in this way. It's starving the cancer cell of this. But when you're attacking cancer, you have to be holistic. You have to look at the whole organism, your whole body, your whole brain, everything. And your immune system, when you're stressed, goes down. Your immune system, when you're depressed, goes down. So it would stand to reason that the foundation of any cancer treatment plan is to get people's energy, mood, and immune system up first.
0: You would think so.
1: Right.
0: Okay, instead of beating a tar out of it. You know, and
1: hoping for the best.
0: Yeah. Right? Yeah. Because if there's truly a metabolic mitochondrial dysfunctional sickness, it's cancer.
1: Mm-hmm.
0: Because it's gone haywire completely. Right. You know, unlike other sicknesses, which are going haywire, but not to that degree.
1: And you do have to be careful because there are some cancers that if you increase nicotinamide riboside or NAD plus, it gives them more fuel too. So it depends on the type of cancer you have. You know, it's very specific. You have to know the type of cancer you have, know the fuel that cancer has and the genetics behind that cancer so that you're not inadvertently feeding the cancer more as well.
0: Well, what's that cancer center back east? Oh, God, I had interviewed one of the professors there years back, and they're treating one of the top in the country, the world, in fact. He was doing a lecture on cancer and diet in general, and they're using the keto diet with their patients back and seeing really good results.
1: Yeah.
0: You know,
1: because you're starving of glucose.
0: Yeah.
1: And then you get your body into ketosis and it starts using ketone bodies for its energy. The cancer generally doesn't consume ketone bodies,
0: which every cell in the human body can use.
1: Right.
0: Including the brain.
1: Right.
0: Okay. Because we know that when we look at Alzheimer's in general, it's a energy deficient disease where the cells are not getting energy to send those nerve responses from one cell to the next because it relies on glucose. So you go to the second source, which would be ketones. Mm-hmm. But if your blood sugar is too high and you're insulin resistant, then you're not doing that.
1: You're not going into ketosis. Uh-huh. And you know, we're working with the largest cancer research in the United States on this. And we're not looking at it from a how do we attack cancer standpoint. We're looking at it from a how do we support, and we're looking specifically at brain cancer. How do we support the brain so that it can recover from the chemotherapy and the radiation treatments?
0: Right.
1: Because prognosis isn't just about did we kill the cancer, it's is the human still alive after we've killed the cancer?
0: Right, exactly.
1: And if we've caused so much brain damage and all this stuff killing the cancer, then it doesn't help the person that's going through it.
0: Okay, if you're interested in what Paul and I are talking about today, get the mitochondria working properly, get more energy in those cells, go to his website, at Nootropics Depot. That's Nootropics Depot.com. 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If you can't remember that, okay, because some of you out there are driving, maybe my age group, okay, you can also send me a text and I'll send you the website. I'll just link it up and send it to you, okay? You know my phone number, 623-225-8157. We'll be right back.
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0: 7-6-3 to claim the Wimbledon women's singles title, her first Grand Slam trophy. 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
3: Welcome back to Good Life with Lance, your Dr. Fitness. Now, here's what you need to do. We know you can't escape it. 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You can minimize it by keeping the joints lined up properly. 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He's a sports chiropractor. When you think of sports, okay, you're no good if you're sitting on the bench. It's that simple. Okay, so I would suggest if you have pains in the neck, shoulder, arms, hips, you name it, go in and see him. All right, I go in to see him once a month for maintenance. It's going to take more than that at the beginning to get you in the right working order. No matter what age you are. In fact, I've been there when little kids were brought in, infants who came in crying, left not. Okay, this is how good this man is. Okay, so if this is you, he's telling me the first 10 people who call him receive a free evaluation and x-rays when applicable. You can go to his website at MitchellChiropracticAZ.com, or you can call him at 623-878-8200, 623-878-8200, 623-878-8200. 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Okay, Paul, so we've been talking about cancer, the research you guys are doing for brain cancer, okay, and all the great stuff you guys have over there.
4: Mm-hmm.
3: Okay. When I walked in your facility a couple of years ago, I was like, holy cripes. I've been to some main manufacturing facility back in the 1980s in California, in San Marcos. You made that place look little.
4: Yeah.
3: Okay. And your capability, because you make a lot of stuff there.
4: Yeah.
3: Okay. They would actually bring it in and package and stuff like this.
4: Right. So.
3: It's incredible.
4: Yeah, some of our customers describe us as a lab that happens to sell supplements.
3: Yeah, it is actually, that is it. Exactly. So do you do private tours there with schools?
4: I haven't. I've given a lot of tours to just random people over the years, but yeah.
3: Man, I would get in with some of those biology classes.
4: Yeah. In schools. We actually did a lab credit for Arizona State University graduate students of years back, where it was about 10 ASU students that were in biotech and in different tracks at ASU came to work in our lab for a semester.
3: Yeah, because nutraceuticals, that's the medicine of the future.
4: Mm-hmm.
3: We're pushing in that direction. People are sick of it.
4: Yeah.
3: You know, to push the drug stuff. So we don't want this anymore. We want stuff to make us healthy.
4: Right.
3: Okay, not just to treat a disease, but we want you to cure disease. There's a difference.
4: Well, it's about education, right? Mm-hmm. People can't make informed decisions if they're not informed. And a lot of people just haven't been taught any of this.
3: Right, right.
4: And I think that's probably a function of our schooling, just going the route of read this book, this is what we currently know, and then like 20 years later, what you learn then is completely different.
3: Yeah.
4: Because that's how progress works.
3: Well look at what RFK, when he's starting to help Trump out, when he went in the White House there into his cabinet, and they're now trying to make medical schools now teach more than one course of nutrition. Mm-hmm. Because they've minimized. They take very little of it.
4: Right.
3: Okay, so all this is
4: about drugs.
3: Yeah, exactly. It's terrible.
4: It's crazy.
3: It's changing. Of course, they're having fits about it because they're having to make changes, which is a great thing because now people can understand what's on the label.
4: Right.
3: It's about two or three things, and that's it. You know, like I tell people, you need to shop on the perimeter, and I read this thing, by Harvard Health thing. You can shop the perimeters, healthy foods on the perimeter. Don't go with this bull. Okay, not the perimeter, I mean down the aisles. Okay.
4: Mm-hmm.
3: The perimeter is where the healthy foods are. Down the aisles, they're talking about, you get whole grains down there. Whole grains are not healthy. It's the same junk. Okay. You got anything that's in a package that sits on the shelf for any extended period of time is not good for you.
4: Yeah.
3: I'm sorry. Nature made it to get moldy and you throw it away.
4: Right.
3: Okay. Now, in the old days, before we had any type of preservatives to put in the foods, they used to chop off the mold and eat it anyhow.
4: Yeah.
3: But you actually did that.
4: Oh, yeah. No, I mean, I just got a shipment of interesting cheeses in that my wife ordered me, and one of them was super moldy on the outside, and I'm like, eh, all right, I'll take it.
3: Shave it off and eat what's there.
4: Yeah.
3: Don't throw it away. Okay, but you know, with the mitochondria and whatnot, so we can get the body working properly, okay, and keep the mitochondria healthy. Mm-hmm. Okay, not only does it cut the chance of getting sick, if you are sick, you get healthier faster, okay, or better faster, and it slows the aging process down.
4: Right. Okay? And you just have more energy.
3: Can you make a product for skin?
4: Not like a comprehensive product for skin, but white jelly mushroom. White jelly mushroom that we sell is really interesting because a lot of women are out there are taking collagen supplements, right, and most collagen supplements are useless. They don't work. Your body doesn't absorb it. But what white jelly does is it upregulates collagen synthase. So it upregulates the mechanism inside of your body to make collagen. Yeah. Which I think is a much more elegant way to do it because it's kind of like the TRT thing. It's kind of like the GLP-1 thing. It's very barbaric to say, "Ooh, I'm low in collagen. Let me eat collagen." Like, that's not that simple. You need the collagen being made where it's needed, how it's needed, when it's needed.
3: Right. So it's just like taking your,
4: Keep your body in the middle.
3: Get your body to make it itself.
4: Yeah.
3: Okay. White jelly.
4: White jelly mushroom. Yep.
3: Okay. It's powder, right?
4: Mm-hmm. Well, yeah, in a capsule.
3: In a capsule. Okay.
4: Yeah.
3: So say, don't white jelly, put it on your toast.
4: No. I mean, you could put it on your toast.
3: Yeah, where do these mushrooms grow?
4: Well, they grow all over the world. So white jelly mostly grows just in like rainforests. And it looks literally like jelly. It's like a little jelly.
3: But it's a mushroom.
4: It's a mushroom, yep. Grows on wood. And it's like this little clear jelly mushroom that sticks out from the wood. It's pretty cool.
3: Oh.
4: There's a million fungi out there. And I think a lot of, everybody knows plants and plant medicine and all this stuff, but fungal medicine, it has been used just as long, and the science around fungal medicine, mushrooms.
3: Yeah, and they're in the same family of cells our cells are in, correct?
4: Yeah, we're closer genetically to a mushroom. Yeah, because so, mushrooms breathe in oxygen, they breathe out CO2. Plants are the opposite.
3: Right.
4: So metabolically, the mushrooms are a lot closer to us than...
3: This is why they make a lot of medicines from mushrooms. They try to.
4: Right.
3: And then they take whatever that's producing and try to chemically make it stronger, more potent, correct?
4: Right.
3: By using, and that's where it gets out of line. Okay. So anyhow, we're come up on the end of the show. And when can you come on again?
4: I
3: know it's summertime.
4: Yeah.
3: I know you're busy with the kids. So I need your schedule.
4: Okay.
3: Okay. Because I really like to have you come on twice a month.
4: Yeah.
3: Because we always talk about interesting things that my listeners comment on how they enjoy it.
4: Okay.
3: Okay. So get me your schedule if you can. All right, we'll work around you being out of town. It's always best to come in the studio, okay?
4: I think lesson of this episode, Opta NAD+. If you're going to take one thing, probably two things, Opta NAD+ and CoQSol CF.
3: Okay, say it again.
4: Opta NAD+.
3: Opta NAD+.
4: And CoQSol CF.
3: CoQSol DF.
4: CF.
3: CF.
4: Okay. That's our high bioavailability CoQ10.
3: Okay.
4: And our optimized NAD plus stack. Those two things together are really going to help your mitochondria get back to operating efficiently.
3: Cool. Okay, here's another thing you can do if you're interested in getting yourself back into shape. We know we're right about the middle of the summer now. Don't put it off to fall, because by fall you'll be in worse shape than you are now. Okay, get a hold of me and set up that time for that free consultation at any one of our Valley locations. We have two affiliates, mine and one in the West Valley. That's where Greg's at. Now, anybody who calls today or texts us will receive a free evaluation, free consultation, and if you enroll in the program, if you sign up, the first time you're taken through will be at no cost with your trainer on a program designed for you personally. And if you're my age, you've got personal things that are going on, maybe joint replacements, back, neck, you name it. You may have high blood pressure, you might be overweight, you might be diabetic. We're going to help you get you in order. There'll be one-on-one training in a private training studio. You know, my Eat Like Lance diet, and help you stick on the program, not only the appointments by appointment, okay, which means you're in the schedule at that time, but also that you're going to be showing your food journals to your trainer or coach on a day-to-day basis to make sure that you're sticking on your diet. Again, here's the phone number. 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This way we get you to the right spots. I'm in Scottsdale off of Via de Ventura and a 101. Greg's in the West Valley inside the Fitness Institute off of 71st Avenue, Bell Road. 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You can also find Paul's information there at our contact page. 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You guys have a great weekend. We'll see you next Saturday. Thank you, Paul.
4: Thank you.
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9: A preliminary cause of death. I'm Carmen Roberts.
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9: Says its preliminary findings show Senator Graham died of a ruptured aorta brought on by a chronic heart disease. Fox's Mark Meredith has more from the White House.
11: We are still awaiting the final cause of death. Those results are pending because of toxicology reports, but it is an incredible turnaround of information, and it certainly shows the amount of interest worldwide that Graham's death is spotlighting. The senator had a huge influence on both domestic and foreign policies, remembered as someone who was championing for what he believed in, as well as forging relationships across the aisle. President Trump spoke to Senator Graham only hours before his death. Graham had just returned from overseas. He's at the NATO summit out in Ankara, Turkey, and had meetings with Ukraine's president. Graham, also a longtime outspoken critic of Russia and Iran, is being remembered for his passion in public service.
9: And the Mayo Clinic says ruptured aortas are rare and most likely affect older men. Lawmakers on Capitol Hill are remembering Senator Graham and his impact on American politics. His fellow senator from South Carolina, Tim Scott, tells Fox News.
12: You know, the hole that Lindsey Graham left in the Senate cannot be filled. It will need many of us to step up to the plate and take on the responsibilities that he had from a global perspective.
9: And senators, death is raising questions among Republicans over whether they will be able to pass President Trump's agenda before the November midterm elections. Among those who might be named to take Graham's place in the Senate is South Carolina GOP Congressman Russell Fry. Meantime, Senator Mitch McConnell ends weeks of questions about his health. He says a fall caused the injuries that sent him to the hospital last week, where he developed a mild case of pneumonia. Until today, McConnell had released few details since his June 14th hospitalization. 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
25: Welcome. It is Verdict with Senator Ted Cruz, Ben Ferguson with you. It's nice to have you with us. 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And we've got a big show for you right now.
26: Well, this week was a consequential week. Indeed, I think this week was an historic week, a week that generations will look back, that what happened this week change the future of America. We're going to break that down for you. But first, I have to point out one of the reasons it was consequential is one young Benjamin Ferguson lost his wager to me. In the last podcast, Ben boldly declared that Graham Plattner was not going to step down before the deadline to replace him.
25: Yes.
26: And he was confident about it. He wanted to put a wager. He wanted Mexican food. He wanted margaritas. He agreed to top shelf. And I got to say, I actually felt guilty. It felt like
25: taking candy from a baby. Did you have insider information on this bet? Is that what you're now coming clean about?
26: It felt like taking candy from a baby. It felt like beating a Nazi communist in an election. Here's the simple reality, Ben. Commie's gonna commie. So we're gonna come back to that in a minute. But just understand that our co-host, sadly, is, I think the technical term is, a loser.
25: A loser, yes. I knew that word. You, by the way, you didn't even make it 27 seconds before you started gloating. I would have had you at least at a minute. Yeah, you don't miss an opportunity.
26: We got a pre-gloat at the front. But that is one reason this week is historic, but it's not the biggest reason. The biggest reason that this week is historic is on July 4th, on our nation's 250th birthday, the Trump accounts went live. The accounts, I wrote the legislation, I created this program. They are now live. They are investment accounts for every single child in America. And I believe they're going to have a profound impact for the future of our kids, as our kids are going to experience the miracle of compound growth And as our kids are going to become capitalists. We had an event this week in the Oval Office with President Trump. I was there. We're going to bring you inside that event with the president. We're going to tell you everything that was happening behind the scenes, celebrating what I think is an announcement that will make a very real difference 10, 20, 30 years from now, not to mention 50, 75, 100 years from now. This week is when the Trump accounts launched.
0: Yeah, we've got a lot to talk about, especially taking you behind the scenes on what happened at the White House in just a moment. I also want to talk to you about something really important and something that you're going to want to know about. Most people think the battle over funding abortion providers actually ended when Roe v. Wade was overturned. Well, it didn't. In fact, abortion providers are doing more business than ever. And that is why I'm asking for you to help right now. Americans United for Life. 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They literally shaped nearly every major pro-life law across America. And today, they're building on that legacy by leading the charge to ensure the abortion industry is defunded forever. 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So, Senator, the Trump accounts was really fun. You and I don't, we share schedules, but I don't look at them every day. And I laugh at the trend that's happening, how many times I have to sit on TV waiting for you to talk or waiting for you to finish so that I can then do my hit. And when it happens, it does make me laugh. But the other morning I was on TV and I didn't know they were going to go to Trump accounts. And they talked to you in your earpiece. So like, Ben, can you talk Trump accounts? And I started laughing. I'm like, yes, I know awful lot about this. So I then had to wait for Trump to announce this. They were carrying it live on TV and then talk about you and then commentate on something. They're like, do you know about this? And I'm like, yes. It was a really fun moment because I got to advocate for these accounts afterwards. I said, look, don't just set them up for your kids. Do it with your children so they have ownership, so they understand what they're doing. I said, if you're a grandparent watching right now on Fox News,
26: I said,
0: grandparents, get your grandkids, set up these accounts with the parents, make this a family event. The kids will understand it. There's an app they can use. Don't do it for them. Do it with them. And I hope it was a really cool moment where people afterwards said, that's a great idea, because millions of Americans have signed up for these accounts. And as you mentioned, I think it's going to completely transform everything. Yep. My kids now want to see the app. They want to see what their money's doing, and that's pretty cool.
26: It is the number one app on the App Store since the moment it launched. Millions of Americans are downloading the app for these Trump accounts, opening them for their kids, and it's going to make just a massive difference. We were in the Oval on Monday, and we were there because right at 9:30, President Trump got to ring in the bell to the New York Stock Exchange, but also NASDAQ. And look, New York Stock Exchange and NASDAQ are rival exchanges. They rarely cooperate. The heads of both were there in the Oval, the New York Stock Exchange and NASDAQ. There was a giant bell that they brought in that right at 9:30, Trump grabbed the rope and rang the bell, which is what you do when you list a new company on the stock exchange. You can go and ring the bell. And it was a very cool moment in the Oval. Actually, I said right at 9:30. It was fairly amusing. Actually, it was not right at 9:30. The timing was slightly off because Scott Bessent, the Treasury Secretary, was talking, and he kept talking, and there was a clock there. And as it was 9:30, Bessent kept talking, and at about 9:30 and like 7 seconds, Trump basically pushed him aside and said, "Here, I got to ring the bell."
0: So, that's awesome.
26: Monday, the bell was rung about 7 seconds late.
0: But on TV, it was a moment late. Was there any significance to the bell that was chosen? We didn't get to hear that on TV, and you were in the Oval for that. Was there a significance? Because it was a cool-looking bell.
26: Yeah, it's a very cool looking bell, and it has on it carved NASDAQ and New York Stock Exchange and Trump accounts, and they made it for that moment. And Trump said, the event went on, he said, "You're not getting this bell back. I'm keeping this bell," which I think everyone anticipated. So the bell will be somewhere in the White House. He said he's going to put the bell at the ballroom. So somewhere in the ballroom, the bell will be there. But it was a very, very cool moment. Listen to President Trump talking about the Trump accounts on Monday.
1: Nobody cares about that, right? This is about the Trump accounts, which are absolutely incredible for children. Children can, at the age of 18 and after, become very wealthy people, come into the world with essentially no money, and end up at a pretty young age being very rich. And that's something that we wanted to do, this country's wanted to do for 25 years. Michael and Susan, you've been so great. My Gerstner man has been so fantastic. You pushed everybody. It was so good. And I just want to thank everybody. It's a great honor. We'll have a little fun, and we want to be exactly on time. Are we allowed to be 15, 20, 30 seconds lately? Typically, no good, Jeff, right? And I'm going to ring that bell. And does it stay in the White House? Because I'm not giving it back.
25: You gotta love the president there mentioning that bell, Senator. And also, I love the fact that you had the kids in the background talking. What a great moment when you're talking about kids' accounts, having those kids in the room as well.
26: Well, and those were kids there hearing about their future, about investing for their future, and also about becoming capitalists, becoming investors in the biggest employers in America.
25: It's incredible. We've got more on this coming up. It is Verdict with Senator Ted Cruz. Ben Ferguson with you. We'll be right back after this.
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25: 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You can click on it, hit that little check, and you'll never miss a single episode. So check it out on your phone as well. All right, Senator, I want to play your comments as well that you made in the Oval after the president talked about the importance of these accounts. You shepherded this through the Senate. The president was very appreciative, and that's why you were there. And I want people to hear what you had to say as well.
26: Mr. President, this program, you know, a second ago, Brad made reference to 1935 and Social Security. Trump accounts are in many ways Donald Trump's New Deal. But instead of having government taking care of everyone, Trump accounts are about making every child and every American a capitalist. Every one of our kids is now going to be an owner of the biggest producers in our country. Kids, you guys there, each of you are getting an account. These folks here gave you $250. That's a lot of money that you have right now. And you know what? With that $250, you've purchased a little bit of a bunch of big companies. You know McDonald's? You now own a little bit of McDonald's. When you go to McDonald's, you can look around and say, I own this place. If you get on an airplane and fly, you look at a Boeing airplane, you now own a little bit of Boeing. Can you believe it? You're an owner of Boeing? That is transformational. That changes the way every child looks at the world, and the ability to accumulate life-transforming savings, hundreds of thousands, millions of dollars for the kids of single moms, that is powerful. And Mr. President, in particular, I want to thank you for your unequivocal commitment that this administration, your administration, is going to auto-enroll every child in America. All 70 million children will have accounts open for them, accounts that can then receive gifts from people like Michael and Susan and Brad. Accounts that, let me say to every parent at home, please right now go to trumpaccounts.gov. Go to trumpaccounts.gov, sign your kids up.
14: to every employer, if you're not contributing to the accounts of the employees of your kids, do so now. Match their contribution, double their contribution. And to philanthropists, go adopt a state. Go adopt your city. Go adopt a school. Go say, the kids in my community, the kindergarten class here, we're going to help them get started. This is a moment, I believe, transformational to make sure the next 250 is even better than the first. Thank you, Mr. President.
25: All right, Senator, I got to say, I think one of the best things that you said in that moment there was the fact that you paint a picture for other philanthropists. What Michael Dell and his wife have done and others on a grand nationwide scale is truly incredible. But there are a lot of people that could do this in their hometown. I was thinking my hometown where I was born and raised in Memphis, and there's a company like FedEx that's there, AutoZone that's there, International Paper. Those are three companies that could say, we're going to adopt the city, as you just mentioned, or the county, yep, and have a massive impact. And donate into these accounts. I hope that there's a lot of philanthropists, a lot of businesses that will look at their hometown, whether it's a place like, you know, Milwaukee and Harley Davidson or Ford, and a place like Detroit. You never know how that could change different cities in a major way as well.
14: Well, the way we designed the program, the way I wrote the legislation, every newborn child has $1,000 automatically seeded into the account. So if you have a baby this year, $1,000 immediately appears in that account. And then parents and family and employers can invest up to $5,000 a year in a tax-advantaged account. And all of that money gets put in the stock market, in the S&P 500. And we deliberately wrote it so that there were two accelerators to make the capital appreciation happen more quickly. Number one, employers contributing and matching. And this is a big deal. Think about 401ks.
25: Yeah.
14: You know, over 70 years ago, Congress passed Section 401k of ERISA. And at the time, I doubt anyone in Congress understood how fundamentally they were changing how Americans save for retirement. Trump accounts are 401ks for kids. Today, there's more than $12 trillion invested in 401ks. In very short order, you're going to see trillions of dollars invested in Trump accounts for kids. And one of the reasons there's so much invested in 401ks is most employers, certainly most large employers, either contribute to their employees' 401ks or they match contributions to 401ks. And so that accelerates the growth a lot. There are hundreds of companies that have already announced that they are either going to contribute or match contributions to Trump accounts. And I think this is going to become a ubiquitous employee benefit, just like matching 401ks. I think it's going to be standard. You go to work at any big company and the company is going to say, Ben, you contribute to your kids' Trump accounts. We'll match. We'll put money in. And the reason that's so important is if you look at compound growth, the numbers get really, really big, but what matters is how much you get in early. Because the longer you invest and the more you get in early, the more those numbers grow and the bigger they get. And so that accelerator is really big. The second accelerator is we wrote the legislation so that these counts can accept philanthropic gifts, that people can give money to kids, particularly needy kids. And so The pioneer on this, the lead investor, was Michael and Susan Dell. Michael and Susan Dell from Texas, Austin. They're both very good friends of mine, worth over $200 billion. Well, they announced $6.25 billion they're giving away. Giving away $250 to every child under age 10 who lives in a zip code where the median income is $150,000 or less. And that means kids whose parents might not have the money to invest are going to start with that $250. And we're seeing lots of other entrepreneurs doing the same. Brad Gerson, Gerstner, who we've had on this show, he's a very good friend of mine. The Trump accounts were his idea. He's adopted the kids in the state of Indiana. Ray Dalio has adopted the kids in Connecticut. That is going to be a massive accelerator to speeding up kids accumulating assets.
0: Yeah, it's incredible. We're going to take a very quick break. We're going to come back. It is Verdict with Senator Ted Cruz, Ben Ferguson with you. And don't forget, you can download our podcast. We do 3 days a week. Verdict with Ted Cruz, wherever you get your podcasts. A lot more coming up right after.
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18: American flags are flying at half-staff at the White House and on Capitol Hill following the death of U.S. Senator Lindsey Graham. The sudden and unexpected death of the 71-year-old Republican lawmaker from South Carolina was announced by his office last night. They say the D.C. medical examiner says Graham died from aortic dissection, in which a tear occurs in the inner wall of the aorta. Kentucky Senator Mitch McConnell's released a statement after rumors of serious health issues surrounding that 84-year-old senator. McConnell's office has released a picture of the Republican smiling in a hospital chair, saying he went to the hospital for a fall last month and was then diagnosed with pneumonia. He says he's not taking a break from the business of the Senate. Philadelphia turns into a launching pad on Monday. The MLB All-Star break kicks off with the Home Run Derby. 8 sluggers will square off in a new format, which ditches the clock and allows each player to take 20 swings. Kyle Schwarber headlines the event, leading the majors in home runs. I'm Scott Carr.
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3: From the Whitfield Nursery's Weather Center.
4: Our Sunday forecast is calling for mostly cloudy skies with a 30% chance of storms and a daytime high of 108 degrees. Overnight lows dropping down at around 86 degrees, with Monday bringing us another cloudy day. 20% chance of storms with a high of 108 degrees. For the Fox 10 Weather Experts, I'm Ash Loessa.
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7: Welcome back. It is Verdict with Senator Ted Cruz. Ben Ferguson with you as well. And if you just joined us, we're talking about this incredibly historic 250th anniversary of America and the Trump accounts that can fundamentally change the next generation and build wealth for every single child and get so many kids out of poverty. You have them a chance to learn about financial literacy. I want to go back a week before this moment in the Oval Office, because you've got some pretty interesting details and stories to tell from a week in advance. So let's go back to that and talk about what was happening behind the scenes.
8: Well, there were a number of policy questions that were being sorted out the week before that got a little bumpy. And one of the things we try to do in Verdict is take you behind the scenes to what actually happens, how the sausage got made. There were three big questions that a week out were unresolved. Number one, the Treasury Department, the career lawyers there, frankly, have been resisting this program from the beginning. When I wrote the legislation over a year ago, the career lawyers at Treasury didn't want to do it. They fought me every step of the way.
7: What was the logic behind that?
8: You know, it's hard. We don't know how to do this. This is going to be really difficult to have accounts for every kid. It was just bureaucratic inertia. And they just raised obstacle after obstacle. And I had to link arms with the White House and just ram it through. Like which part of all legislative power is vested in Congress are you confused about? They also had ridiculous arguments like, well, no, we can't do this because the existing privacy laws don't let us do that. It's like, yeah, okay, Congress wrote those privacy laws. We're writing this law now. We can change the law. That's called legislating.
7: Yeah.
8: And they just were dug in. I mean, it was a year-long battle. So the three issues that a week out were real problems. Number one, the career Treasury lawyers came back and said, okay, when a philanthropist is giving a gift, you can only put one criterion on it. You can't put two or three criteria on it. And so let's take Michael Dell's gift.
7: Yeah.
8: They came and said, look, I'm sorry, Dell cannot give $250 to every child under 10 in every zip code where the median income is under $150,000. They said, can't do it. He's got to pick one or the other. He can give it to all the kids under 10. He could give it to all the kids in Texas if he wants. He could give it to all the kids in zip codes under 150,000 median income. And that's just nonsense. I very deliberately wrote the statute so that you could turn those dials. You could direct your gift where you believed it would have the greatest impact. But the Treasury lawyers were dug in, and they were literally saying, nope, sorry, Dell's gift, we're not going to let it happen.